0: trans row teacher has now been sacked from his job at Wilson's Hospital School. Now, obviously, Enoch Burke isn't taking that lying down. He says he remains, well, he does remain in prison, but he says he's still an employee at the school. And then there are many other court reports dealing with issues here on Leaside. You know, for anybody that's ever critical of An Garda Síochána, you know, you have to bear in mind the type of jobs that they have to do on a daily basis, particularly with regards to their own health and welfare and safety. It's an example of that this morning with allegations against a 25-year-old called Luca Perani, living at the North Quay Place in Pope's Quay. The allegations are involving an incident with a Garda called Garda Shane Creed. He was in plain clothes at the time, right? And he indicated that he was going to search this guy under the Drugs Act. All right, and he showed his ID and everything. It was 10 p.m. April 29th. He observed what he figured was a drugs transaction on Union Quay. But Perani allegedly became extremely aggressive and violent, started punching the guard in the head, actually gave him at least one headbutt. Now, Garda Creed was on his own, but he managed to pin your man up against the railing, you know, the riverbank there across from the School of Music on Union Quay. And that's when Luca Perani tried to lift up the guard by his legs. And it's believed that he was trying to push him into the river over the railing. Yeah, I mean, that's the kind of carry-on. So that's before the courts at the moment. And when we talk a lot about, shoplifting and shoplifters, and clearly it's very much front and centre in the news in this country at the moment. But I did read in the... Actually, I saw some video overnight from a mass robbing spree in a JD Sports in the UK. The robbers and the shoplifters love lots of different things. Absolutely. They love sportswear. They really and truly do. And we've heard that on Leaside again with JD Sports in Cork, actually, from time to time. But this was a mass robbing spree at JD Sports in the UK where the staff tried to stop them. I mean, the robbers, there was dozens of them, and they were all balaclavaed up and scarved up and all sorts of things. And they were robbing all sorts of stuff, just getting as much as they could into their hands and trying to get up the escalator. And the staff were running after them, trying to pull the clothes off them that they were robbing as they were going up the escalator. But the boss of the chain Iceland makes the Financial Times. He says it's got so bad now, and he calls it a shoplifting war on British high streets now. And he said that retail security staff should be armed with truncheons and pepper spray to combat shoplifters. So that's kind of an interesting one with regards to, shoplifting and robbery and what security staff can and can't do. But be very wary, because notice this morning that the Garda Síochána are giving yet another warning about smartphone scams. We know all about the bogus texts and the bogus audio messages. Like, with AI now, somebody could send an audio message purporting to be from your partner, your son, your daughter, or a friend, and it will sound like them to you, but they're fake. You know, the ones where you're getting urgent messages that there's a family member needing cash, all that kind of stuff. And then, you know, when they figure that someone's going to bite on it, they send a courier to collect the money from the victims. Bizarre, isn't it? And there's another one now that the guards are warning people about, and it's people who think that they may have been caught in a speed ticket camera, you know, a speeding camera. And the first they hear about it, when they get the text saying, "You've got to pay the ticket, the clock is ticking and all sorts of, here's the link." And if it was a speed camera, you mightn't even know, and you might take it as general and you'd pay it. But you're actually giving cash to someone on the other side of the world, and they just need 1 in 10,000. And the amount of times that they send these texts runs to millions. So if they got 1 in 10,000 every time, job done, job's oxo. You're aware of the judge, Andrew Cody. He makes this morning's Irish Times now, because it has been found by the High Court that he was wrong to refuse to convict 34 speeding drivers. This is the County Kildare road that has, the judge said at the time, an unjust 60-kilometre speed limit. And they gave examples in the court at the time when he struck out 34 speeding tickets, because one a typical example, doing 75 in the 60, he said it was like shooting fish in a barrel, deliberately targeting motorists unjustly with the Go Safe speeding vans, right? Well, that went all the way to the High Court. I don't know what happens, whether the quashing of the speeding tickets can be reversed or not. We'll have to wait and see on that one. But that's the update with regards to that story. So being on the side of drivers didn't pay off there. But, there's a lot of development going on Leaside. You see it a lot in the city these days, and, you know, also in the suburbs with housing estates going up. And there's even more on sites that have not been used for a long, long time that have now been handed over for residential development. And the Echo this morning talks of, are you aware, you know the Borden Amona site in the Docklands, not too far from, it's just across the road from the former Live at the Marquee venue. All of that area is ripe for development and there's lots of apartments going up at the moment. So we're looking at another, it's a massive acreage, it's like 2.8 hectares. I'm quite sure that's many, many acres, but they're talking about up to 300 affordable homes down on that site. And then the Echo then also picks up on other homes that are getting the green light, 900 of them. And it's like places like Ballincollig, Bishopstown, White's Cross, large scale residential development, like a particularly large, large one is in Ballincollig alone, where it's proposed now to put in residential scheme of 544 homes in a place called Greenfield in Ballincollig. So if all of this comes to light, there'll be many, many, many more homes and 3 and 4 beds in housing estates around the city suburbs. But you'll need the infrastructure for it. And if people, if the people down in Mahon who are throwing rocks at buses don't cop themselves on, they are going to deny the good people of Mahon their bus service. Because here we have another incident reported in Cork Bio, a rock crashing through the window of the lower deck of the 212. So the driver has to stop and has to evacuate the vehicle. Cork Bio reports this morning that bus services will be cut because the drivers now are saying they're going to refuse to put themselves and their passengers at risk anymore because there's multiple incidents regarding missiles being thrown at buses. And you know, the Mahon services were stopped in 2024 because of stone throwing attacks. And the drivers now are saying again that this kind of carry-on cannot continue. If you're a bus driver, and I'll never give out your details if you contact me, let me know how bad it is out there. Text 0868104106. Like in the past few days and weeks, Cork Bio reporting that rocks have been thrown on multiple occasions at buses, the 212, the 202 and the 202A. And unfortunately and sadly, because of a bunch of morons down in Mahon, Mahon area comes up and is highlighted quite a bit. So from buses then to trains or DARTs, I suppose we'd call them CARTs in Cork, wouldn't they? C-A-R-T, the Cork Area Rapid Transport Network. So we're going to have 8 new train stations. They're going to throw 1.8 billion euro at it. And it would be kind of like the DART in Dublin. Who's paying for it, you're saying? Well, the taxpayer, of course. But by 2029, they're saying that there will be stations open and operating in Blackpool and in Dunkettle. They'll be connected then to Kent, and Kent will get new platforms, including a twin track from Glaunton to Middleton. But anyway, without overcomplicating, it's essentially a DART-like service, as reported in the Examiner this morning. And by 2032, which, bear in mind, is only 6 years away, they're quite optimistic, aren't they? Blackpool, Dunkettle, Blarney, Tivoli, Waterrock, Carrigtool West, Ballynoe and Monard all connected by train. Probably, I would imagine, and exclusively electric at this stage because they hope to have a new depot and the full electrification of the Cork rail network. At the same time, of course, they write off a 50 million euro IT project. It's been sauntering and stumbling along for a number of years, and now Irish Rail have said they're going to call it a day. They've lost 50 million. They're going to write it off. They don't have the confidence in the provider that they gave the contract to and the tender to, and it's just gone. It's just absolutely gone. It's a total and utter scandal the way this country is run. I mean, every single week, and sometimes more than once a week, we see money wasted and lost. And the latest one, 50 million. They can come up with nearly 2 billion for the trains, the proposal in Cork. And that's all very well, but every single penny of that is hard-earned money from somebody who went on to work and gave it in tax. And a 50 million write-off of an IT project that just literally fell between two stools, and they just said, I mean, they need to explain that. You know, like, you really, we want more information as to who was behind these kind of things. Because at the same time then, you see the Independent saying, an interesting statistic, 20% of Irish households hold 60% of household savings. So that's an interesting stat, because if you look at least 25% then of Irish households could not cope with an unexpected bill of 1,000 euro. They would be floored. There would be nowhere to get it unless they went to the credit union or tried to get a loan or went to a money lender. I mean, if you had an issue like a car repair or a washing machine, and you had children, and you yourself and your partner, you need a washing machine, right? That would floor you, absolutely floor you. And apparently a quarter of households couldn't cope with that. The comfortable households, though, that I mentioned, apparently are very good at keeping what they call a high level of rainy day savings, which is why 20% of the households in Ireland have 60% of the wealth when it comes to savings. But isn't it very, very sad that a new washing machine would floor 25% of families? I mean, one fellow who has never, ever, ever going to have any problems with money is Elon Musk, because at this stage he's worth about $700 billion. But after his SpaceX firm goes public on the stock exchange next month in London, his net worth will bring him to trillionaire status. He will be a trillionaire. Isn't that just absolutely amazing? I don't know how many of those there are around the world, but he's about to join that very illustrious... actually, it's very interesting when it comes to IT. When you hear the words like Elon Musk, or you look at Google, or you look at Facebook, or all of these different companies that earn huge amounts of money for their owners, the tech sector is kind of doing a bit of a quake in their boots at the moment, particularly if you're employed in it, because of AI. Like the Mail this morning says that 20,300 jobs have been lost in Ireland's tech industry in the last 3 months alone. That's an enormous amount. This is IT jobs that have just evaporated because of artificial intelligence. Over 20,000. I mean, that's alarming. That's a front page story if you ever saw one. And of course, you see all sorts of huge developments when it comes to, okay, that's AI, but in tech and things like that. But when you look at medical intervention, I would be very alarmed when you hear terms like this new weight loss super drug is being called an exercise in a jab. Which is like, take this jab once a week, you'll never have, don't bother exercising, don't bother going out for a walk or a run, don't bother with the Pilates, don't bother doing the old high rocks, don't bother hitting the gym, just take this jab, you don't need to exercise, the pill does it for you, or the jab does it for you. I mean, that's probably how bad this world has become now. We're looking, and that's nothing to do with me, if people want to take it, but calling it exercise in a jab, that bothers me. So they think this could be the most powerful weight loss treatment. At the moment, the most powerful weight loss drug is Mounjaro all day long. But this new one says that you will lose a quarter of your body weight with a weekly jab in a year and a half. And that equates to about 10 inches off your waistline, apparently, just by one jab a week. And in other news, to those of you that follow your auctions or are fans of Harry Potter, and you've got a few bob in the trouser pocket, you know the wands and the golden snitch from the films? Well, the original snitch, that's the Philosopher's Stone from 2001. The original snitch is going under the hammer for about $9,000. You would think it would go for more than that, but there may be somebody out there who will, and they could end up in a bidding war. So $9,000 for the snitch. And you know, say, Harry Potter's original wand, $3,500. That seems bizarrely low to me. I mean, $3,500 is a lot of money, but there are people out there who are serious collectibles would pay an awful lot more than that. And, you know, I was talking about AI this morning and issues relating to AI. It's amazing what you can do by taking a photograph. Like, they are now using artificial intelligence to translate the ancient clay tablets that are pretty much illegible and unintelligible to us, but AI will decipher them. It can do all sorts of fabulous things besides that. I mean, there's fierce history in things like old graveyards. It was down in Roscarbery about a week ago for Michael O'Sullivan, a relative of mine's funeral, and I took some time to visit the old Protestant Church of Ireland graveyard. Wow, they have headstones going back hundreds and hundreds of years. Very hard to read. But if you take a photograph of the headstone, put it into AI, it pretty much can bring to life all of the wording on the headstone. It's just an astonishing thing. And if any of you have any trouble, and perhaps you do like me, in coordinating the clothes that you wear of a morning, get your coordination right and your colours right, what I've started to do now is I take a photograph of one item of clothing. This morning I took a photograph of a black top, all right? And I asked AI to match it up for me. And it does it. It gives you three different options for the clothing, the trousers. Yeah, the trousers and the shoes and the amount of buttons they should leave open for the coolest look. So AI can dress you. It does me. although I'm constantly being told that color coordination is yesterday's news. You should wear whatever you want. But I mean, sometimes you could be look absolutely, totally and utterly daft. So let AI pick your clothes, lads. You'll get three options. You'll never go wrong.
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1: I like it, I like it, I like it, I like it, I like it, I like it, I like it, I like it. 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
1: You've heard the conversation. Text 0868104106. Now, let's get straight to this because this man is in demand, big demand, probably the most demand of any individual in the entire country over the last week, and that's Alan O'Reilly from Carlow Weather. Good morning.
2: Good morning, Neil. How are we doing?
1: You're very kind. Thanks for squeezing us in down here in the sunny south. How good's it going to get?
2: It's going to get pretty good. It's going to feel amazing compared to what the rest of May has been like, given how cool and showery it's been. So it is going to get very good. Now, you will have to have a little bit of patience in Cork because it won't be as warm tomorrow, especially in West Cork, as many parts of the country. But as we go through Sunday, Monday, Tuesday, Wednesday, then you're going to really start to see the heat coming, and by Monday I'd imagine you're looking at 22-23 degrees in many parts of Cork, maybe even North Cork up to 24-25 degrees.
1: What? That's insane, man. That's insane. So, but the only thing is a bit of a late start with Cork to catch up, and when we do by Sunday and into early next week, that's blue skies, sunshine and low 20s.
2: Yes, a lot of sunshine. Now, there might even be some good sunny spells tomorrow for many parts of Cork, but just along the coast, there might be a little bit of cloud. So if you're planning on a beach day, you might want to hold off a little bit on that from tomorrow. But still, tomorrow looks pretty good, just not as warm. But then as we go through, as I say, Sunday and Monday, lots of sunshine. And we could see possibly even, as I say, in kind of North Cork and head a little bit further north, you could see 26, maybe even 27 degrees in the early days of the coming week.
1: Where?
2: Well, you're looking at probably Shannon is probably going to be one of the warmest spots as usual. But yeah, you're going to see over 24, 25 degrees in many parts of the country. And given it's been well below normal temperatures, we're now going to go well above normal temperatures for May. So it's going to be a fine, fine spell. And I'd imagine the grass growth now after that rain is going to absolutely burst over it. So you might need a bit of patience for the farmers that are moving around. I know there's farmers here in Carlow that are even talking about cutting hay already, which is unusually early, but a fine spell indeed.
1: Yeah, because I was kind of having a bit of a laugh this morning because the Sun newspaper is talking about, you're probably well aware of this, the last time that we hit anything like mad temperatures in May was in 1997 when it hit 28.4 in Kerry, and they're saying that possibly, they're saying possibly somewhere in Ireland could hit 29 degrees next week to beat that record.
2: Yeah, it's possible. I wouldn't be putting money on it at the moment either, but we could get close to it. We could get close to that May record, which, as you say, is in Kerry. So we could get close to it, but it's certainly going to be much, much warmer than it has been. There is a good bit of uncertainty now beyond Thursday. So just for those that are getting excited for the bank holiday weekend, it's a lot of uncertainty beyond Thursday. At the moment, there's a good chance that there might be a few showers on Thursday night, and then we get another fine day Friday and Saturday. But then we might start to see the rain coming back and a change for the Sunday and the Monday, the bank holiday. But long way out yet, and plenty of weather to enjoy before we get to that. The 99 ice cream machines are going to be on full flow.
1: Oh, they'll have the tunes playing in all sorts of housing estates over the coming days, because May has been shocking. It's way overdue, isn't it? Or maybe it hasn't been as shocking. We just expect more now, don't we?
2: We do expect more, and last May really spoiled us because the sunshine last May was a record breaker. It was the sunniest May on record. So I think, you know, but I mean, look, that northerly wind we had there around the first couple of weeks of May made it unusually cool. It did feel unusually cool, and it was. Like most of the records that we've seen as warmest months, I mean, May has been cooler up to the 21st at least, cooler than every other, in every other part of the country than normal, never mind above average. So it has been unusually cool, and given the price of heat and fuel and all that, so the heating bills at home, it has been a long, long stretch where the heating has been running in homes.
1: We're way overdue it, and we certainly deserve it. And as you say yourself, the coming days are for ice cream and dusting down the barbecues, right? And enjoying the great outdoors. Thanks for the great news, Alan. Appreciate it. Much obliged to you as always, pal. Take care. Alan O'Reilly from Carlow Weather. It's just going to be great. I mean, it really is. And if at all possible, you know, when you're out and about, you know, doing a bit of shopping or buying a few bits and pieces, try and support as many of the local businesses as you can. It's all very well using the big multinationals. I get all of that. But I was chatting with the people at McCarthy's and Hawks Road yesterday, just popped in to get a few bits and pieces. They're very good to us across the Christmas. And you have loads of other butchers and people doing wonderful things now, putting on the burgers and the kebabs and the steaks and the chicken and the sausages and the wings and ribs and all sorts of stuff for the barbecues in the coming days. So think about them. And you'll find that a lot of the time, both butchers on Leaside and local butchers give great value as well. And of course, lots of jobs. So enjoy it anyway. Good weather to come. Bit of a late start, but tomorrow anyway, we'll have... there'll be good sunny spells, for sure there will. Maybe 19 or 20 degrees, but on Sunday then it starts to climb. And Monday, Tuesday and Wednesday, we don't know how high it will climb. Anyway, text 0868 104 106. Pick up the phone on 0818 104 106. And to phone lines we go. We've a lot to cover now this morning. Loads of different topics. Anthony, good morning.
3: Hey, good morning, Nate.
1: Okay, so we're referencing my comments this morning about this this new jab, right? At the moment, we all know about Mounjaro and Ozempic and things like this. But this new super drug is being dubbed exercise in a jab, which probably will make us even more lazy as a country or as a world than we are already. But when I was talking about that, I said that you could lose a quarter of your body weight in 18 months and get maybe 10 inches down off your waistline with a jab. And you wanted to pick up on that because you were on Ozempic.
3: That's correct, yeah. Now, going back a year and a half, 2 years ago there, when I was put on this, I used to wear a size 44 pants.
1: 44.
3: And at the moment, no, I'm down to a 36.
1: So you dropped your waistline from 44 inches to 36 inches?
3: Yeah.
1: In how long?
3: Roughly in about... a year and a half, 2 years.
1: Okay, all right. And but that's not just your waistline; that's your whole entire body shape change.
3: Yeah,
1: that's over
3: exactly. Yeah.
1: What was that? What's that in weight?
3: Well, the last time I was at my GP there, I was weighed and I came in at 117 kilos. And last week I was in hospital for a few days and they weighed me in there and I was 91.
1: Wow, that's 26 kilos or 4 stone in just a little over what? Under 2 years?
3: Yeah.
1: Okay. And was it, does it start rapidly and then kind of slow down or is it just slow all the way along?
3: No, well, it was just slow all the way along. Like, you know, it just gradually went off. Just lost the weight, like, you know. But, what you call it? Like, there was really no exercise involved, really. Like, all I used to do was, my partner in the wheelchair. I used to push her around the wrist, I suppose, it's like. And
1: yeah.
3: That's all I used to do.
1: Yeah.
3: The rest was down to the injection once a week.
1: The jab?
3: Yeah.
1: You know, so. How did you manage, if you don't mind me asking, to get to 117 kilos or 18 stone? Was that over a lengthy period that just crept on?
3: Well, when I put it down to I was driving.
1: Yeah.
3: And eating crap food and what have you. And, you know, when you're sitting there and you're eating junk food, you get a pot belly, right? So...
1: That is true. You're on schedules, you're on deadlines, you're on the road all of the time, and before you know
3: exactly.
1: it kind of gets away from you. Any side effects?
3: Well, there's loads of people saying they had got side effects from them, but I got none.
1: Okay, all right.
3: Like, I had no side effects whatsoever.
1: None? And like no nausea, no fatigue, no mood change, nothing?
3: None whatsoever.
1: Yeah. So did you have to just literally get rid of all of your clothing?
3: Yeah. Like, I picked up a pants, you know, only a couple of weeks ago and I was looking at it, fuck it, how the hell do I
1: the French.
3: Did I fit into that?
1: So you did you try on the pants from when you were 18 stone?
3: No, I just looking at it and I said, fuck it, how did I fit into that?
1: Yeah.
3: You know, and now I'm back to a 36 and I'm happy. I don't know with that, like, you know.
1: You're happy, and clearly people have noticed this loss, this weight loss, have they?
3: Oh yeah, there was loads of people who came up to me there and turned around and said, "Come here, you're after losing a fair amount of weight." And he goes, "Yeah, I know." But the only thing about these injections, like, is I was put on them because I'm a diabetic. I'm a type 2 diabetic, and I was put on them over that. But
1: what, did you become diabetic because of the food you were eating?
3: Yes.
1: Okay, yeah, see, and that's yeah. one of the things. So, did it reverse that? Have you reversed out of type 2 diabetes?
3: You could. They're just saying you can, like, if you're, you know, but I don't think we can.
1: Okay,
3: but,
1: okay.
3: As I was saying, I was in hospital there now last week, and my blood sugars there were fairly normal constantly, like, you know.
1: Well, there you go.
3: So...
1: Yeah, they wouldn't have been before the Ozempic journey, though.
3: No.
1: Okay. So when people say to you, "Come here to me, Anthony, you're after losing a fair bit of weight," do you tell them how you lost the weight?
3: I do, yeah. I just say, "Look, I'm a diabetic, and I was put on this Ozempic by my GP." And
1: yeah.
3: Says, "I know someone there, they're going to buy it off you." I just, "Sorry, look, it's prescribed to me. I have to
1: buy it off you." The black market business is booming in these things, you know.
3: My answer to that one then is, it's prescribed to me. I need to take it. I'm told to take it. But if you stop taking it, you could put on the weight double what you lost. If you know what I mean.
1: So you'll always be on this. Why can't you?
3: Always.
1: Why can't you just be at a weight that you're? Are you at your target weight now of 91 kilos?
3: Well, I'm happy enough there, like, you
1: okay.
3: know.
1: So what would happen if you say, okay, I like how I look and I like how I feel. Why can't you just stop using it and just really, really, really pay close attention to your diet?
3: Yeah, but see, you could pay close attention to your diet, but you'll always eat more and more. Do you see what this Ozempic does? It cuts down the craving for your food.
1: Isn't that the thing they call food noise, isn't it?
3: Yeah. That's what it does, it cuts down. It's the same there, they brought all the tablets there years ago to stop you from smoking. Champix was the name of it. And that's done the very same thing. It just stopped the craving for your cigarettes.
1: So your potions were tiny, weren't they?
3: Yeah.
1: You just weren't hungry?
3: I just wasn't hungry, like in... You need... Little but often.
1: Yeah.
3: You know?
1: Like if you were to go out for a meal with your partner, how did that work out?
3: Oh, it's because I'd eat the legs off the table.
1: Not on Ozempic though, you wouldn't, would you?
3: Oh, you would, yeah. You would. But, like, you'd burn it off, like.
1: Would you?
3: Yeah.
1: So it's not like, say, a bit of gastric banding or stuff like that. You're hungry, but it's burning it off.
3: Yeah, you burn it off.
1: Okay. All right. Okay. So that's amazing, isn't it? That kind of a journey in less than 2 years to go from a 44 to a 36. That's incredible. You know,
3: it's great. Like, I'm happy enough with it.
1: There's a big online black market on this stuff. That's why somebody asked you, would you sell it?
3: Yeah, exactly. I know. But and my answer to that one is, as I said, it's prescribed to me. If I need to be on it.
1: Yeah, but could somebody, maybe this is a question for everybody, could somebody go online and find somewhere where you didn't need a doctor or an online doctor, or you didn't have to send proof of your weight or anything like that? You could just buy the stuff.
3: Oh, you can, yeah, you can. I know the person there that actually does it.
1: And is it a legit product or is it a knockoff jab?
3: It'd be the very same.
1: Go away.
3: The very same, yeah.
1: And like at a cheaper price in the black market as well, do you know?
3: Well, I think it's they're painting up to €200 for it.
1: And that's a month, is it?
3: That'd be just for one lot of injections. See, the way it works is you have one syringe. It's like an EpiPen.
1: As you twist it, yeah.
3: Yeah, and you have a small, tiny little needle then. That you put onto the top of that and you just prime the pen. And
1: so somebody could buy that on the black market with no proof, no doctors needed, no consultations, and it will arrive to their door.
3: or right to the they'll post it right to their door.
1: And you think a lot of people are going down that option?
3: Well, just as a load of them doing it.
1: All right. Okay. All right. Listen, delighted for you, Anthony. The new you. Mind yourself. Thanks for taking the call.
3: No, about it.
1: Have a great weekend.
3: Thank you.
1: Take care.
3: Bye.
1: Appreciate it. A lot of people now in America have started a thing called, you know, microdosing, where you take smaller amounts of something, and they're now microdosing the Ozempics or the Mounjaros, which would be tiny amounts, just to, I suppose, just to stay on top of things, as opposed to going full jab once a week, whatever the case may be, microdosing. Text 0868-104-106. Nice one, Anthony. Thanks for jumping on. Back after the break.
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1: Good morning, all. We spoke a lot about rental prices and house prices over the past few days. One interesting text was somebody saying, why do Ireland, America, England and Spain have rents rising through the rafters? The answer, Neil, is wealth funds or vulture funds, where the super rich put all of their money into these funds. And the biggest of these wealth funds or vulture funds is out of New York and it's worth $12 trillion. You're aware in Spain, locals blaming tourists for rising rents, but it has nothing to do with them. It was vulture funds, not the tourists. So the vulture funds buy them, but then they rent them out, don't they? And who are they renting to? Tourists. Anyway, the government had to step in Spain because pensioners were being evicted. Now, the Irish government has made things worse here and is sitting on its hands yet again. It's vulture funds and it's massive big wealth funds that are buying everything up. And amongst those, of course, also pension funds. So we spoke a lot about the actual rent prices and costs. Cailes Cole moved to the UK to continue her career in motorsport near Silverstone. I think we actually know that I spoke to Cailes on a number of occasions over the past few years. And, of course, is absolutely flying it in more ways than one. Joins me by phone. Cailes, good morning. Because among other things, you wouldn't have been able to afford to rent and you wouldn't have been able to afford ever to buy your own home here, right?
2: Yeah, no, I moved back here in September. I always knew I kind of wanted to move here, of course, because of my career and what I was doing. But in terms of, you know, buying a house in the future, you know, when I wanted to settle down or even just renting to get out of home and kind of venture onto my own life, it was going to be very impossible. Okay.
1: Yeah. And a career in motorsport being near Silverstone is kind of important, isn't it?
2: Yeah, 100%. So I literally am about 15 minutes from Silverstone Track, which is, you know, one of the iconic tracks in the UK. It's always kind of this is very a wealthy kind of area. So when I was heard you on the radio the other day about the rent prices in Cork and stuff and how much they've increased, I was like, what? it's gone through the roof compared to what I'd be paying or what I'd be looking at further in the UK.
1: So what we were talking about earlier in the week was potentially 1,000 to 1,200 for a bedroom in a house. And certainly 21, 22, 24, 2,500 a month for maybe a one or a two bedroom apartment. It's actually appalling. So
2: it's insane.
1: Do some comparisons now where you are.
2: So where I am at the moment, I'm in Northampton. I'm living in a lovely housing estate, sharing with a couple of roommates that I know from teams previously, and I'm paying about £600 a month, including bills. And then if I was to go venturing out by myself, which I've looked at, the cheapest I could find, which is a lovely apartment, all brand new furnished, it would be about £895 a month, including bills. And then eventually, if I want to go out and kind of rent more of a house or, you know, go into that more expensive zone when I stop being a student, I'd be looking at about, you know, it varies, really depends what you're looking at in the area, obviously. But it'd be what I've been looking at, my cleanness and where I am in the area, would be about £1,200 to £1,500. And then obviously there'd be.
1: So you could get your own flat for as low as €1,300.
2: Yeah. You could get one for £1,000, to be fair, including bills. It just depends on
1: including
2: the area.
1: What's this business about including bills? How do they do that?
2: So where I am now, I kind of live with, you know, people that I would have known. So they just gave me a kind of a baseline thing, including, you know, the electrics, you know, the water bills, the Wi-Fi bills, basically anything that keeps the house rotating, I guess. And then the same with that apartment that I was looking at, and that was actually central Northampton. So that is basically city centre where, you know, everyone wants to be. And when you think of it, Northampton's actually the centre of the UK as well. You know, you're in the middle, you're next to the M1, M1 okay. 45 minutes from London on a train. Now, obviously, when you go to London, it can get a bit pricey.
1: I'm sure I know that, being a huge, big metropolis. But how and ever, if for £600, €690, you've got your house share going on, you've got all of the bills included, you even have your own bathroom and bedroom. The only thing you're really sharing is a kitchen, right?
2: Yeah, that's all I'm saying.
1: And for a grand, you could get your own apartment with all of the bills included as well.
2: Yeah. So I could get literally a little flat, and it had my bed, my bathroom, and a little kitchen, and that's all you need really. And it's still very cheap for what it is.
1: So I was talking with people on the air yesterday and the day before in the UK. And one of my buddies here at work actually jumped on the air on Wednesday as well to give some comparisons. And they're all telling me that there are lots of adverts for house shares, for apartments, for house rentals across the UK.
2: Yeah, there is. Yeah, there's a lot. There's quite a lot. To be honest, compared to Ireland, obviously I'm originally from Cork. And if you were going to go into Cork City Centre now at this stage and rent as a student, like I'm a student now and I'm working part time, I couldn't do it. I just genuinely couldn't do it.
1: But I'm just curious as to why, just across the water, the impression I'm getting is there are loads of rental properties, whereas here, there's hardly any at all, and the ones that are there are mad money. It's just totally different.
2: Honestly, I don't know. I actually don't know the answer to that. I think the UK, it has the popularity of it is getting obviously a lot bigger, but whether that's in terms of people are just living with families and not going out renting as students, because I know obviously a lot of my buddies in college are kind of family lived, they're not renting.
1: Yeah.
2: Whereas, I came from a different country, so I had no choice.
1: But, What kind of a part-time job did you get?
2: So I'm working in a place called Palma Motorsport. So I'm actually instructing people in race cars.
1: So it's like a busman's holiday for you, isn't it?
2: I instruct people in race cars, and then I have another job on the side as well called Grand Prix Racewear. So I basically sell racewear, like suits, helmets, gloves, to people that are going racing, I suppose, yeah.
1: And how is the motorsport career going for you?
2: No, it's going good. It's always a challenge. I was meant to be on the F4 grid this year, and unfortunately I didn't meet my target with budget, so I have to kind of sit out for a small bit and kind of challenge them targets next year and hopefully at the end of this year. But it's always going to be a challenge due to budget, but we have to keep going. I've been in it a long time now, and I know it's a hard battle, but we never give up.
1: Keep slogging, girl. Keep slogging, all right? Enjoy the weekend. It's going to get very hot over there as well, if it's not already.
2: Exactly.
1: Okay, good to catch up with you. Stay in touch. Mind yourself, Kales. Take care. Kales Cole. Bye-bye. Take care. 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Calls, texts, and comments after the break.
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1: Activity done. You will find sometimes people have been thrown into slurry pits. They are that deep and, you know, unless they're drained, you'd never have been found. I mean, ultimately, like, you really are lucky to be alive. And then poor old Jason, who really has given us a real example of the difference between different people and how they're treated in this country. It's really awful listening to that young lad on the air and getting over all the demons in his life. Fair play to him. The tears are in my eyes listening to his conversation. No room in the inn now for Irish people, I see. It's no wonder Irish people don't want to work. Micheál Martin treats asylum seekers like royalty in every possible way, all while he's treating us like as if he actually hates and perhaps dislikes us. I think he does, as he's only interested in Ukraine and Palestine these days. Listening to that lad Jason's story just typifies what this country has turned into thanks to this government. We don't exist when it comes to help. But come in here from any reason, from any part of the world, and everything is laid on through all of these NGOs. It's sickening when our own can't even rent a bloody room nowadays. Mary Lou was right in what she said yesterday, says Anthony at work. And there have about a dozen texts then saying things along the lines of, I can't believe I agree with Mary Lou McDonald, calling government TDs and ministers sleeveens. We'll pick it up after 10. 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
2: 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Back to calls in a minute, but it's Friday. Makes it Free Food Friday in association with Camille Thai, and they're in Bishopstown and in Douglas, and they got high quality, tasty Thai food every day from midday. And you can get involved over the weekend in either of those locations. They have sit-down options in Douglas, Camille Thai. So we have food that will feed up to 15 of you in the workplace today. We got the crispy chili chicken with rice. We got the chicken green curry with rice. We have the stir-fry, the pad mamong, classic Thai. And then we got the vegan pad prick, which is a Thai red curry. So all the bases are covered here. That's with jasmine rice and brown rice and wild rice, and it'll all be delivered to you, courtesy of ourselves and Camille Thai, by Red Patrollers this lunchtime. So text who you are and where you're working to 0868104106. And if you've never done or texted Free Food Friday before, do it today, and then do it every single week. And your time will come eventually. So get involved. Text 0868104106. Kabir Neil, AI dresses me now. Taken up being dressed by artificial intelligence. Have you all that time in the morning sorting this AI stuff? Sure, who's looking at you in there in the studio or in the radio station anyway, says Marie and Clon. Nobody. I could come to work in the same clothes every week and nobody would notice the difference, to be honest with you. But no, I don't do it in the morning. I do it the night before. Just pick a top, right? If you've got a particular top, what you do be wanting to wear. See, my color coordination is appalling. Take a photograph of it, put it into AI, and it'll give you three different matching options.
3: And
2: what's the problem with that?
3: It is fantastic, but I just want to, your first comment there, no one takes any notice. That's rubbish. We're always saying to you, oh, that's a lovely shirt.
4: Yeah, we always take notice.
2: Nobody does. Not really. Do you know, I woke up there recently and I realised, oh my God, you're the oldest person in the building.
4: Oh God, no!
2: Oh my God, how did that happen? It used to always be that way.
3: But you don't act it like. And
2: woohoo! Did you see that story this morning, right? Where they're saying that, you've heard the old age rumour that men wear their boxer shorts inside out just to get an extra day or two out of them.
4: That's so gross.
3: That is vile. Is it true?
2: No, well, I've never done it, but if we're to follow the typical data, they say that men and women wear their underpants, men anyway, wear their underpants for 3 days before they put them in the wash. Right? Men will change their gym wear on average after every 5 gym sessions. That's
4: no,
2: disgusting.
4: No,
3: like not
4: straight
3: true.
4: Into the washing basket.
3: Yeah, yeah. No.
2: Women will wear the same gym wear 11 times.
3: Rubbish. Where do you get these stats?
2: I got it from the British retailer Jacamo.
4: Well, 11 times. You'd be banned from the gym. That's disgusting.
3: No, I think actually if you're doing a really intense workout, like, you'd have to change every time, wouldn't you?
2: It'd stink. I mean, you could be rolling with sweat and all sorts of things.
3: No, that's gross. Really, like,
2: imagine if you were in the gym next to somebody like that.
4: I know. Look, going back to underpants, I literally have a trail of underpants around my house.
2: I just love that word.
4: Are they so cute? I know, underpants, but they're from the kids, like.
3: Yeah.
4: Yeah, you just have to pick them up then and check them and, like, yeah.
2: Oh, I don't want to know about the checking.
4: I know, but it's just
2: it's Friday morning
4: no
2: now.
4: Concept of putting stuff in the washing.
2: But is it true that men and women wear their underpants for 3 days before they put them in the wash?
4: No.
2: No?
3: I don't know, I just love the word underpants as well.
4: I know, it's so cute.
2: Anyway, try out the AI, Lark.
3: Come here.
4: I get dressed
3: time
4: in the dark, yeah, when they're all in sleep.
3: Time in the morning. I have 3 children.
2: The night before.
3: To get dressed, get ready, get fed.
2: Because you guys can coordinate. You understand colours and stuff. I don't.
4: Sometimes.
3: I don't have the time. Well, Viv is brilliant now.
4: No,
3: she's our fashionista.
4: Not.
3: She comes in here rocking.
2: No, she's not really. She's not really.
4: Gotten very lazy, actually.
3: But, like, I'm with Marie on that and Clon. Like, how in God's name you have time to be hanging out with AI in the morning? Like,
2: the night before.
3: I would love for you to have a look at what we have to do before we come in here.
2: I did all of that for years. I mean, I rear children.
3: I know.
2: So
3: did
2: I've
3: you
2: been.
3: Did you really do it all in the morning?
2: No, I was pure useless. I was pure useless. Okay. All right, lads. How often do you change your underpants? Text 0868104106.
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1: 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So we've organised to give away the perfect summer party barbecue with the Radisson Hotel in Cork. We've reloaded the cash machine with another stunning amount of money for you to win. And on Monday, the big Rebel debrief from Cork versus Clare over the weekend. Cork's Breakfast Show, we're back on air Monday morning when you wake up.
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1: We're back to the phone lines in a second. Lisa standing by, Martin as well. But if you think the cost of rental or house properties are just make no sense, try and make sense out of this one, right? Hi, Neil. Number plate discrimination. Car insurance. It's a joke. Number plate discrimination. Let me unpack that for you. He says, my nephew went to renew his insurance. 31-year-old, full license, 2 years no claims bonus, plus 2 years previous as a name driver. He drives a 2006 1.3 Suzuki Swift, which has passed its NCT. A lot of insurance companies refuse point blank to cover the vehicle altogether. Now, I would love to know why they would refuse. On what basis would they refuse that? What kind of risk is there? The best quote that he could get in the end was from AXA Ireland for €1,065. So we decided to pick a car on done deal that was for sale. Same type of car, 1.3 Suzuki Swift, 1 year newer. And we took that registration of that car to generate a quote online, same spec car. And the quote came back at €650. It makes absolutely no sense that same guy, two different cars, same spec car, just a year younger, you know, a year in the difference, would generate a quote of €650, which is like €400 less. It makes absolutely no sense. So there must be some kind of discriminatory cutoff with regards to 2006 and 2007. Anybody know why that might be? Text 0868104106. And staying with rental and things like that, and chatting on the air over the last couple of days with regards to rental costs. Martin, good morning.
2: Neil, good morning. How are you?
1: I'm good. Cales Cole was on there giving us price comparisons where she's a Cork girl now living in Northampton. Go ahead.
2: Yeah. And it prompted me, Neil, to text into the show there, because I'll tell you, you said it yourself, and very innocuously you said it. God, you can get a place for yourself for as little as 1,200. I mean, €1,200 is €300 a week, Neil, and for a youngster in their late teens, early 20s, that's half to two-thirds of their weekly wage.
1: I fully accept that we fall into the trap of things looking cheap when they're not, by comparison. Yeah,
2: I mean, like, you know, you have vulture funds here, you have private landlords, and the regime in this government has enabled them to let people think that, you know, oh, that's great, now we can get a place for 1,200, you know, even for two people, 600 quid a month. My parents are living in Passage West, and my mum remarked yesterday to me that one of the newer houses in, I don't know if you know it, Pembroke Wood, she said a neighbour was just telling me there, she said that there's one gone up for rental, and she's thinking of getting out of hers, two a month. And I said, yeah, mother, I said, do you know how they justify it? She said, what's that? I said, you have two double rooms and you have a single room. I said, so people think, okay, we divide 2,200 and we'll get, oh yeah, we might only have to pay 150, 200 quid a week each a month, because it could be 600 to 800 for a single room, and it could be 1,000 for a double.
1: So what are they? What are they going to do? Rent the house or rent the rooms?
2: Well, I suppose what happens is someone will rent the house, and either they'll do it privately or they'll give it to an agency, and an agency will get 3 to 4 people, and they'll divide it accordingly. Then
1: there's more money now in room rentals. You know that.
2: There is, yeah, 600 to 800 for one person to rent a room, and that's a shared bathroom and a shared kitchen and living room.
1: So that's the new way of catching people now, is room rentals. Yeah, you're absolutely right. But so I would hear, oh my God, you mean you can get your own flat in Northampton for €1,200 a month with all the bills included? That's cheap. But it's only cheap because what we're witnessing and experience is exorbitant. It's a bit like when I see from time to time the price of a litre of petrol, €1.79. I say, oh my God, that's cheap. But it's not. Yeah. Not when it was €1.72 a few months ago.
2: Yes. I remarked that to my partner yesterday. I said, oh, look at that, circa €1.92. That's cheap. And I thought, hang on a second, it's only cheap because it was €2.20 and €2.10. It was around the €1.75 mark, and you're paying 17 to 18 cents a litre more, and you're tricked into thinking, oh, that's very great, that's affordable. I mean, 17 cents a litre more, okay, it's only people will say, oh, it's only €3 and €4 a week. But, you know,
1: I mean, it raises another question as to why Serta seemed to be cheaper than anybody else. Any thoughts on that?
2: No, I actually don't know. Yeah. I don't know who owns them. But look, they're all owned by multinationals. The very same as I said, the housing here. And all these hotels and all these apartment blocks that have been bought out, they're all bought by vulture funds, and they're bought by corporate multinationals, or, you know, no, not to discriminate, but generally Malaysians, it seems, and Asians. And, you know, they don't seem to consider their own at all. And I just, you know, well, you heard you this morning, only talking about 900 and odd new houses between, I think, was it Ballincollig and Mattan and Carrickline? And
1: yeah,
2: I thought, okay, how many of those units will go to Irish nationals, and how many people on the housing list will get those social and affordable
1: homes? Why wouldn't they go to Irish nationals? I'm not talking about HAP now, and I'm not talking about people who get public authority housing, but if they're affordable houses on the open market,
2: social and affordable.
1: What?
2: I'm talking about social and affordable.
1: Yeah?
2: The ones that are subsidised are the ones that are given up by the city council.
1: Yeah, but if they're open market properties for sale, are you buying into the narrative that I'm hearing a little bit more of these days, that it's people from India that are buying up all of the properties?
2: Well, people from India are buying up the properties that they're quite entitled to. I don't have an issue with that, as long as they're paying cash money for it. But, I mean, okay, you can't really discriminate fairly that way and say that Irish people are more entitled to buy a house than someone who comes in from India if they're a cash buyer or they can afford the mortgage. What I'm talking about is the social and affordable housing that's, you know, immigrants or migrants might be given over Irish people who are 10 to 12 and 15 years on the list.
1: Yeah. You think there's a priority?
2: I don't know, is there a priority, but there's certainly a shift towards them getting more than their fair share of it. And I think if you listen to your callers and your texters, that's probably the general sway.
1: No, there is that opinion out there, but I always like to back these things up with facts. Like Jason told me on Wednesday that he has a pal who's in one of the hostels and has been for a number of years, holding down a full-time job, paying the same rates as pay as Jason gets. But on top of everything else, he doesn't pay for his accommodation. He came from Nigeria some years ago.
2: And
1: he gets 300 euro.
2: Yesterday morning, yeah.
1: Yeah, he gets 300 euro a month in Tesco vouchers. And I think he gets a 100 euro then for, I can't remember what the other 100 euro was for off the top of my head, but he gets 400 euro a month in vouchers.
2: Yeah, I texted him yesterday morning, actually, one of the guys asked me could I take the call. But
1: isn't that appalling discrimination, though?
2: It's appalling. You know what I think it is, to be honest, which is my honest belief, and I've seen a lot of it on Instagram lately, and to be honest, sometimes I have to come off Instagram because it's almost like rage bait when I look at and listen to stuff on there, how Irish people are being treated. I think it's divide and conquer.
1: Why? There's no plausible reason why they would want to do that.
2: Push their agenda and to do things behind closed doors quietly and, you know, have the people fight with each other and race against race and buy in the votes that they know they're not going to get from the Irish public.
1: Oh, I see what you mean.
2: Mr. Micheál Martin has been very good to me. Oh, yes, I give him my vote.
1: Oh, I see what you're saying, because for generations now, as long as I've been doing this, I've just heard all of the waffle and things just went from bad to worse over the decades. So people remember that, so they're pointless trying to look for votes. So get new people to get new votes. Okay.
2: Yeah, I think they're at breaking point and they've reached their threshold now at this stage. Look, okay. That's basically all I wanted to say.
1: Appreciate it. Much obliged. Have yourself.
2: Before I let you go, there's a girl in UK I was talking to yesterday. I'm a Liverpool fan for my sins, and in the group she said for £750 sterling in and around Liverpool City and suburbs you can get a 2-bedroom private flat.
1: How much?
2: There's £750 sterling and up.
1: Where?
2: A 2-bedroom private flat in Liverpool from private landlords. So there's a comparison now for you.
1: That's mad, Martin. That's mad.
2: Yeah.
1: All right, appreciate it. Have a good weekend. Text 0868 104 106. Lisa, good morning.
3: Good morning, Neil.
1: Okay, so I've been talking recently about loyalty cards and club cards and cards you can get for your favourite supermarket or a fashion shop. You build up points and stuff like that. Talk to me.
3: Okay, first of all, can I just say about the gentleman from Offaly yesterday, I feel he was treated very badly.
1: Yeah, Jason
3: was treated very badly, and I feel so sorry for him.
1: Yeah, you're living in a tent trying to hold down a job and trying to stay clean.
3: Yeah, and he's doing so well, and I hope everything works out for him. I really do.
1: Yeah.
3: Because he deserves it, especially when he's trying his best.
1: Yes.
3: And you can't blame him for falling back, you know, when he's not being supported.
1: Well, listen, in similar circumstances, many of us would, from time to time maybe slip. But anyway, fair play. Thank you for that. Thank you for that.
3: Can I just bring another point? It's a security issue, I feel, with the gentleman that was apprehended for the robbing in the stores.
1: Yves Sekila?
3: Yes. It's not a race issue. It's definitely a security issue. Because I remember Adrian Moynihan's case, and there was other gentlemen in Ireland as well that it happened to. And it's always a security issue, I feel.
1: I mean,
3: they're a bit heavy-handed. I remember being in Chandra's years ago, and the main stairs in the front was like a double stairs. And I remember the bouncers and they manhandling a boy. And I don't know whether he was shoved, no, or he lost his footing, to be fair, but he started bounding down the stairs towards me. And I had to jump into the side, and then they kicked him out the side door. And I remember thinking, oh my God, like, I felt horrified at what I saw. And I just think for years it's definitely a security issue, but not a race issue. But it's made to look like it's a race issue. And I just have a few points out of that. So I would just like to say, people coming into our country should have to do a mandatory day course about our laws, culture, rules that they need to abide by, and while becoming a citizen of Ireland, should be made sign an agreement. Do wrong, 3 strikes and you're out, back to your own country, deported. Why aren't Ireland more like America and Australia? Surely our government's agenda should be to keep Ireland and its citizens safe, instead of leaving a criminal element come in. I worked in a job where there was a staff 10% discount card. Now, that was being abused. So we were brought into the store and we were told it was going to be a disciplinary procedure for us if we accepted the card, the discount card, if the staff member wasn't producing the card, if you get my drift.
1: Okay, so you're telling me that you work somewhere that gives a 10% discount to staff. It was being abused. Yeah. Management copped onto it. The abuse was that certain staff members were giving it to other people to use in the shop.
3: Yes.
1: Okay.
3: Like, let's say if you wanted your wife now to do the shopping, right? Your name had to be transferred then from that card to your wife's name so she could come in and produce the card to get the money off the shopping. Or the husband had to be with you when she was doing the shopping.
1: Oh, could you give it, right? Would you give it to a pal to use it, kind of thing?
3: No, I don't think so.
1: Okay.
3: I don't think so. But it was just people showing up, like the wives, or they just wanted to kind of keep it monitored. That
1: Go ahead.
3: So anyway, this person arrived in Lake Hugh, and a person of colour, and she produced the card, and it was a man's name on the card. And I just happened to say to her, I said, this is a gentleman's name on the card. So I said, is he with you? And she says, it's my husband. And I said, okay, but I said, is he with you? And straight away she started attacking me, shouting on the top of her voice that I was a racist because she was black. And I had the whole people in the queue stepping out of their queue looking up at me to know what was I doing to this person. And she just wouldn't give me a chance to explain.
1: You must have been mortified, girl.
3: I was absolutely mortified. Now, I had to jump off the checkout and go up to the supervisor who came down at the time and explained it. Now, very often, if there was a rumpus like that, they'd come down and they'd give in to the person, which used to freak my head out because we were asked to abide by the rules.
1: Did you try and tell this woman that these are the rules and we had been instructed not to do this?
3: She wouldn't give me a chance, Niamh. She really wouldn't give me a chance. So I called the supervisor down. The supervisor explained it to her then. But she also had a lady with her when she came in. And the lady came back an hour later to apologise. She said, I'm so sorry for the way my friend treated you a while ago. She said, you were only doing your job and you were so nice about it. And I said, I know, but I said, she didn't give me a chance to explain. And I said, I'm not a racist. I said, I actually have a lovely Nigerian neighbour who's very good to me at the time. I had an accident and she used to tie my hair up and bring me the spins and do everything that I couldn't do for her. She was adult. And I teach her how to bake and different things like that.
1: Yeah.
3: And we became great friends.
1: Good. Yeah.
3: So, like, I wasn't a racist, but that really peed me off, I have to say. And it was
1: when the supervisor came along and this woman was accusing you of being racist, you're only doing this because I'm black, you're a racist.
3: Yeah.
1: What happened when the supervisor came along and that woman?
3: Oh, she shut up then. And the supervisor explained, your husband needs to get the card transferred into your name. So she shut up then. So,
1: she apologized? No, she just, what are you saying? Like she just turned around and walked off in a huff, is it?
3: That's it. And her friend came back an hour later and apologised to me. But I said to the friend, look, I said, you've done nothing wrong. But I said, thank you for apologising, but it's not you who should be apologising.
1: We all know what it's like to be abused, right? Or have nasty things said about us, or called things, or shouted at.
3: Yeah.
1: It doesn't go away straight away after that. It doesn't leave you, it lingers.
3: You could be upset for the rest of the day, but I mean, the nice people far outweighs the nasty people that used to come in, you know?
1: So I see signs now around tills and checkouts in supermarkets, fashion shops, places like that, saying that the guards will be called, you will be prosecuted and banned from the shop.
3: Well, I'm talking about 20 years ago, you see. So I think a lot has changed since then.
1: Well, clearly it's changed from the worst if there are signs up now saying abuse won't be accepted.
3: Yeah. Definitely.
1: I see it in a bank. You might probably see it now in post offices, you know, takeaways.
3: That wasn't the only thing. And I also felt like saying to them, it's your racist towards us. You know, I mean, would you go into another country and behave like that towards the people of the country? You wouldn't.
1: Well,
3: and I'll be honest, there were builders around the corner that were building, you know, Opera Lane at the time. Johnson and Perrott used to be in that spot. I think it's next now and all those shops in Upper Lane.
1: You're right.
3: That was being built at the time by Polish builders.
1: Mm.
3: They'd come in every morning with the smell of drink off them, and they'd be buying alcohol for their morning break, and they'd come in again at their lunch break and be buying cans of alcohol. And they'd get very agitated with us if the store was busy and they couldn't get served quickly enough. And then we'd get the attitude from them as well. So, like, you know, like people
1: coming in. So we're working on building sites. God almighty, and they're half drunk.
3: Yeah. And very aggressive to deal with. Very aggressive.
1: And bringing the alcohol, is that beer you're talking about, or vodka, or what?
3: Sometimes the beer. Oh, sometimes bottles of vodka. Yeah.
1: Back to the site?
3: Yeah. Or maybe they were just drinking it as they were walking back. I don't know. But if I could get the smell of alcohol, surely be to God.
1: That's mad.
3: Supervisors on site would have gotten in as well,
1: that's
3: appalling.
1: That was years ago. I'm sure, assuming that's all stamped out now with safe passes and courses and, you know, checking on stuff like that. It's a wonder that the people weren't killed off scaffoldings. Yeah, I know what you're saying. You know, throwing the race card is easy to do. Sometimes it is warranted, but unfortunately, we do hear from time to time that it can be thrown out there really quickly. And it's a bit of a conversation stopper when it is thrown out, because you're not racist, you're just following the rules.
3: Yeah, that's it.
1: All right.
3: Anyway,
1: thanks, Lisa. Take care. I know a Polish national who moved to Ireland in 2005. When he heard about the war in Ukraine, he moved from Ireland back to Poland, crossed the border, and after a week came by plane from Ukraine to Ireland. He misspelled his name, got a new PPS number, and now he's received all the benefits as a Ukrainian. I pass it on. Obviously, I can't fact check that. When the Ukrainians came to Ireland, you could give them a room for €800 paid for by the taxpayer. They also brought their car. But here's the funny bit. A sergeant in the force and his family put up a family with a car that had no tax, insurance or NCT. They could drive away, not a bother, and never get a fine. If it was an Irish person, they would be up in court. Yeah, you're right there, 100% right there, with regards to tax, insurance and NCT and what have you. Everyone is entitled to a fair trial. Five people on top of one person was not right. I've spoken to people trained in security, and this is, of course, referencing back to Yves Sekila's death. I've spoken to people trained in security, and they tell me that you should not restrain a person in that way. A security officer's job ends at the entrance of the store. They should not have had to take on that role and should have let the guardie do their job. I watched the 4-minute video, and within those minutes, his life was ended. And the use of the knee into his neck suggests the security were not following protocol in any way. The media is being fair in its reporting, but there's a strong focus on others connected, and this has led to fear in parts of the black community that if they make a mistake, they could also end up dead. Now, okay, you're entitled to that opinion, but there is a belief amongst people that this was not racist, that the protocol was not followed, and nobody deserves to die in that manner. Now, bear in mind, there's a guard investigation going on at the moment, and it is proven at this stage the security people have no right to touch you when you get off the premises. And if Yves Sekila was able to run away, that becomes a Garda problem. Now, bear in mind he bashed into an 80-year-old man who's very unwell in hospital these days, but that this would have happened to perhaps anybody, regardless of the colour of their skin, if they were known to the shop, had robbed before and had numerous, numerous convictions, and that it isn't a story of colour. I'm not saying that everybody agrees with that, but there are two different opinions. I imagine, and I don't mean to talk on their behalf, but I'm just imagining that the Moynihan family, as in the family of the late Adrian Moynihan, who died after he was restrained at Sidetracks all those years ago, they must be very upset these days to see so much attention, and rightly so, into the death of Yves Sekila, while they have been campaigning for decades now for a proper investigation and some kind of a court case, not a civil action, a court case into the investigation, an investigation, a court case into how their son and brother died. And, you know, they must feel very isolated and alone now, you know, with so much attention to another case when theirs was rejected. I've always believed, wrongly so, incidentally. Text 0868104106. Back after the break.
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1: 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Everybody at Pest Attack and the Lock always listening. Godfrey Kirby Car Dismantling. 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Car Parts in Sarsfield Road, GRP Roofing Supplies out in Toker, in Tremor Road, I should say, always listening. 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Morning to Lorraine and all of the staff. They're always hungry nurses and dentists. 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SCI in Fermoy. Morning to Cormac, to the gang at, hang on a second. Doesn't it got a big long list of names here and no company name? So if you are Alan, Adrian, Aaron, Kian, Lenny, Jer, and Noel, and Gordon, where the heck do you work, lads? To everybody at Ego Hair Studio at Ticknock and Cove, Collins Pumps in Upper Glanmire, welcome aboard. I got a speeding ticket this week, and Free Food Friday would soften the blow for me, says Breffney, when I tell the boss. Bribery will get you everywhere. Wilton Technology and Ovens. There's Dave, Olivia, Martin, Claire, Stephen and Buddy the dog. I can confirm we change our underpantses every day. Woohoo, says Olivia. Well done. Well, you really are the exception, because they say on average it's every 3 days. Would you believe it? How often do you change your underpantses? They always say that you should, your mammies would have told you years ago, you should always go out with a clean pair of underpants in case you're hit by a car and brought into the A&E. IT in Little Island. Barry's coaches in the Glen always listening. Thomas and Joyce and Wayne and Cullum and Kira and all of the staff. So many people listen to this program. Little Hands Childcare and Redemption Road in Blackpool. Smiles Dental on Oliver Plunkett Street. Full house today. Very busy day ahead for Janice and all of the crew. So good luck with that. We'll do another bunch of shout outs in about half an hour's time. So text who you are and where you're working. 0868 104 106. The most delicious Thai food from Camille Thai will be delivered this lunchtime by Red Patrollers. Back to the phone lines. Paddy standing by. First up, PJ, good morning.
2: Good morning, Neil.
1: Okay, you have the floor. On I suppose it's just the bloody price of everything. Go ahead.
2: It's no matter where you go now, you're getting ripped off. As you heard on there about insurance. I was on to my wife's email, and she had a weird experience with an insurance company earlier on in the year. I think she followed it on to you. But yeah, my gripe is about medical fees and medical bills. It's just gone ridiculous.
1: Okay, give me examples of that then.
2: The example of that is, I spoke to you last year. I had a heart attack last November.
1: That's right.
2: 10th of November last year, and I remember phoning you from the CUH, and a magnificent...
1: You were really praising the staff back then, in fairness to you.
2: No more than the in fairness. There were angels on the shoulder, all of them.
1: Well said.
2: But... it's more or less the afterwards, the aftermath of it, the tablets, the GP visits. I mean, I had to pre-order a prescription there a couple of weeks back, every couple of months. And I got a link to pay. So I thought it was a scam at first, so I got on to the surgery, the doctor's surgery, and they told me that it costs €20. To order a repeat prescription.
1: Okay, even though it's kind of just a click away kind of thing.
2: Even though it's a click, it's a press of a button. It's a press of a button, repeat, and send.
1: And how much is the prescription then?
2: But the prescription is 80. I'm paying 80, 86.
1: A month?
2: A month for my prescription.
1: If you go into the doctor and then you're shelling out what?
2: I have a CPAP machine as well, which is another £96 a month. Now, I work in the security industry with a local firm in Cork here. And, security is a good job. There's always hours, there's always money, but it's kind of middle class. You wouldn't be getting rich out of it, you know?
1: So I'm adding this up. Are you renting a CPAP machine, is it?
2: Yeah, that works out at 96 a month.
1: Okay, so 96, 15, 23, 25, that's €260 a month.
2: A month, yeah. Now, I know I can claim it back I can claim the sleep apnea machine back off the drug refund scheme.
1: So you don't have a medical card, no?
2: Yes, I work. I'm lower class waged Irish worker. Sorry, not Irish worker.
1: So for lower paid jobs, there is a threshold where you can get a medical card. You're too high for that.
2: I'm the other side of it.
1: Oh, you're entitled to nothing. Yeah. Okay.
2: Whereas across the water,
1: you'd be paying for none of that. You wouldn't be given the doctor 60 or 70 euro.
2: Oh, I know. I lived as a publican in England through the '80s and the early '90s. Was there for really 15 years.
1: And you wouldn't
2: the
1: be.
2: The system they have over there is brilliant.
1: Yeah.
2: It's brilliant.
1: When would they ever think that would be a good thing for Irish people in this country? When do you think that they might say, okay, we want to do this for the people of Ireland?
2: Look, if you had a government that really cared about what was going on the ground, they would come up with these ideas. It's like, I know the poll tax in England was hated when it came out first. It was hated, but look what they get for it. For, I think it's 1,500 or something a year. They get their school, they get their school books, they get their bins, they get their water. You know, they get all of these things all paid up in just one bill, which they deduct every month.
1: Okay, so for that then, you get everything. And like here, you'd be giving country clean 300 or 400 euro a year. Here you'd be paying your local property tax that could be at this stage be up to maybe 350-400 depending on your property. Here you have the additional universal social charge, which is an absolute crime against humanity.
2: It's a crime against humanity.
1: And for all of that, right, you get nothing. And then you have Irish Rail who say, oh, we lost 50 million there, lads. We had this company that were going to give us an IT system and made a hames of it, so we're just going to write it off. That's the latest scandal this week. Waste.
2: Yeah. Just chronic waste all around. You know, you've got bicycle sheds, you've got, you know, there's billions.
1: So would you ever think at 62 years old that you'd be better off not working? Just quit.
2: Neil, I would have been better off not working at 52 years old. Let alone 62. You know,
1: apply for a medical card and sit back and enjoy life. It's not paying you to work.
2: No, it's not. No. I don't think it ever did. You know, I even see my daughter now and her husband, two of them pretty good jobs, you know, and they're on good money. And by the time their mortgage's gone, they need two cars because they're walking two different areas. One's in Cork, the other's in Waterford.
1: But sure, they're entitled to do that. They're entitled to have two cars. They're entitled to have a job where they're not fleeced and taxed. Yeah. They're entitled to have a government that said, we're not going to promise to do this. We're going to do this. We're going to reduce taxation on working families.
2: This is where, if you listen to Micheál Martin's rhetoric, Simon Harris know better. It's Dara Bynes, another one. It's where we're looking into that. By the end of the term of the government.
1: No, the great term they have is this is the project for government.
2: So
1: here's another example for you. This lovely elderly lady, and I should say senior citizen, who's 88 years old, got in touch with me, and she says, here's my tuppence worth, and it's straight to the point. I'm 88 years old. I'm a full-time 24/7 carer for my 57-year-old son. She's 88. Her son needs full-time care. He's 57. I receive half the carer's allowance. Half. Why would a country or a system be so cruel as to say, we're only giving you half? She's 88 years old. She's a full-time carer for a 57-year-old son.
2: Yeah, it's shocking. And the killing thing about it is there's no half measures for anybody else. And you know I'm not racist. I've got friends in the Muslim community, black community, gay community.
1: But you have a chap who's above in a hostel and he's getting 300 euro a month in Tesco vouchers. Got a full-time job and free accommodation.
2: Yeah. It's shocking. And look, through my line of work, you know, I met a guy one night, Ukrainian gentleman, nice man, but he was under the impression that he didn't have to pay for the facility. I don't want to say too much, right? But he was, now he didn't refuse to pay, but he was trying to tell me that he didn't have to pay.
1: Because he was Ukrainian.
2: Because he was Ukrainian. And I said to him, look, everybody that comes in here has to pay.
1: No, it's just that other things are free, and he got confused as to how many different things are free. But can I just before you go, did you train and do you follow protocols? Because very much the Yves Sekila story at the moment is tragic death at the hands of possibly the restraints of the security guards. Do you have any opinion on that? Was it over the top, do you think?
2: I do, and from my two cents worth, I spent time doing retail security, and the rules then, now that's almost 10 years that I haven't done it since I moved down here, the rules was like you were allowed to use minimum force. Now, minimum force to withhold a fella of 18 years of age and to hold, like Paul O'Connell, would be two different
1: minimum force. And this man was a big man, and it took five of them. But what if they're off the premises?
2: Well, if they're off the premises, security shouldn't be off the premises. You can't follow them. For your own safety, you don't follow them down the road for your own
1: safety. Well, they got a big problem then, don't they? Because they did follow him.
2: I would imagine, all I'd say about that is I wouldn't care to have been part of that crew. And I've been in situations where we've had to put people to the ground for our safety.
1: On the premises.
2: They could be carrying a weapon or they could be just physically violent.
1: But when it goes outside the door, it becomes a Garda matter.
2: If it's outside the door, that's public property, and that then is a Garda matter.
1: Okay.
2: You know, and
1: all right.
2: When you have to put somebody to the floor, you hold their legs. There's usually two security. You hold their legs, and you put your knee to the small of their back. You do not go near the lungs. You do not go near the neck, and you definitely do not go near the head. Because sometimes you get bouncies and you hold them down, and they plant the ground.
1: So their face is to ground, though.
2: Oh, yeah, their face is to ground, but you don't put pressure to push your face into the ground. Okay. But what also happens is some of the little bowsies can headbutt the ground and get a cut and say that you've done it. So unless you're on camera and you can prove that you didn't, you're the one that's in trouble.
1: Okay, so it's into the small of the back they knee the individual.
2: Well, that's what I was trained to do. Small of the back, and if you want to hold somebody down, hold them from their knee, just below the thigh, onto their knees.
1: But if you're on the small of somebody's back and you get that wrong and you're kneeing them higher up, then you've got their knee on their lungs and you're restricting.
2: If you go near the lungs or anywhere where it's vital organ. I mean, if you have a fellow on the ground and you put your knee on the small of his back, he's really not going anywhere. You have the other security guard holding his feet just below the knee, so he can't bend his knee to get back up.
1: And is a security guard within the premises licensed to do that?
2: You want his minimum force, yeah.
1: That's not minimum force.
2: Once you everywhere you go there's cameras, so once you're on camera, you've got to cover yourself all the time.
1: But that kind of restraint is accepted and it's licensed.
2: Only if it's necessary.
1: Okay.
2: If it's necessary.
1: Okay. Thanks. Much obliged. Take care. Much obliged. Thanks, PJ, as always.
2: PJ,
1: take care. Have a great weekend. Enjoy the weather.
2: Bye.
1: Text 0868104106. How are we doing? I may well just continue this after 11, but Paddy, good morning.
3: Good morning, Ian. How are you doing?
1: I'm good. There was a text that I read out earlier on. I don't know whether you were aware of it. It was one of the ones that was talking about something that I wasn't able to kind of stack up or fact check. I was saying it could be hearsay. You got, you know, somebody who is Polish that goes back to Poland and crosses over the border into Ukraine. Do you know that kind of thing? Changes his name or misspells his name.

0: that's one of my oldest songs. I wasn't very impressed. But anyway, we had the spare room, so we transformed that and we did fundraising. I won't give it a long version, no, because you're under pressure.
1: Yeah.
0: So we did a bit of fundraising in the area. We delighted to do it. And
1: you took in a family from Ukraine.
0: Yeah, so there were two of them, went to my neighbour, and we took in the aunt and the daughter, and we had them there from January, I think, until probably end of April, May time. But anyway, they, no, it was probably, it was a big decision, but would I do it again? No.
1: Because, why?
0: It's difficult, like, they were, first, I suppose, a language barrier. They had very little English either, and then the daughter decided she wanted to go to do dancing in first grade, so we had to drop her in. They had no transport, and there's not way of transporting guys about anyway. So it became a bit of a chore, Neil, rather than, you know. So anyway, we decided we kind of dropped the Cork Airport. No, we didn't do that. We gave him the kind of ultimatum that we were kind of done with it. So anyway,
1: do you have to sign an agreement for a length of time, because you are getting 800 a month for that, right?
0: Well, no, we didn't get anything. It was about 3 months into it before we... No, we didn't do it for the money, Neil.
1: Right.
0: It was about 3 months into it that we started getting payments. So there's about 2 months of that whereby we were getting that. But, like, you know, we were doing a lot of dropping and collecting and...
1: So it was out of empathy and the goodness of your heart, really, but it just became too time consuming.
0: Well, I suppose it's an intrusion on your privacy to a certain degree. But anyway, we didn't mind it. We suffered but I wouldn't be doing it for 12 months, like 5 or 6 months. So kind of as much as you would do.
1: Okay,
0: you
1: know? So we're about 6 months into your story, which everybody will want to hear. Will we pick it up just after 11? All right, we can do part two then. Are you all right with that, Paddy?
0: No bother, not about it.
1: Much obliged, buddy. Much obliged. No, pick up the phone, get involved. 0818104106. 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
2: 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I'm seeing a lot of really interesting texts coming in from people commenting on what a security guard can do inside or outside the property. I will come back to those because the answers raise even more questions the more I talk about this as to what security staff can do. I might do a deeper dive into that on Monday, but if you're involved in that business, you might like to get in touch and give us some advice as to what you can and can't do. Text 0868 104 106. Pick up the phone on 0818 104 106. Don't forget as well, Free Food Friday, courtesy of ourselves and Camille Tai. This will feed at least 15 of your Red Patrollers will deliver this lunchtime. So text who you are and where you're working to 0868 104 106. So Paddy, thanks for holding. Yeah. So anyway, they had to leave the house because it just got a bit too much to be. And what did they do?
3: I suppose they didn't have to leave. They were kind of considering going back home, but they had something else in mind. So anyway, they made contact. The lady that was with me, by the way, I forgot to tell you, she was working remotely for a company in Ukraine, so she was also on a salary, even though she was working remotely in our house. But she told us that.
2: Yeah.
3: That the company that she worked for in Ukraine, that she was working and earning a living, but she was still getting the government the allowance from social welfare.
2: So all of the state benefits for Ukrainian in Ireland applied to her in spite of the fact that she was working remotely in a full-time job. Okay, yeah.
3: Correct, yeah. Okay. So anyway, they were nice enough people, you know, don't get me wrong. They weren't, they're obviously a different kind of culture, but they were nice enough and we got on well with them to a certain degree. But anyway, when they decided to go back, they were on to my wife Paula for days and weeks beforehand. They wanted to get a letter from the social welfare to say that they could come back if they wanted to. Now, we didn't realise at the time, Neil, the reasoning behind this was only afterwards. So I was talking to my friend in Carrick Navarre who had the mum and the daughter. So they insisted on the same letter. Now, I've never seen this letter. I don't know whether you've seen it or not, but obviously they can re-enter back into Ireland from the Ukraine. So about 3 or 4 weeks later, my buddy Eddie rang me and he said, you won't believe they're all back. She brought back her mum, her dad and the uncle, and they were in a hotel in Westport, all of them.
2: Yeah, but maybe she went home to bring them all back because their home had been bombed at, or they were living in a town or a city or a village that was bombed by the Russians.
3: The cynicism in me would say they went back because they knew that they were going to get a nice little check from the Irish social welfare system every week, which is what they were getting. You know, now I can't fact it 100%, but
2: either we're taking people from Ukraine at the time who were fleeing war, or we weren't. Like the family members were entitled to come.
3: Yeah, but like, why would?
2: And you saying, but you're saying they home. Went back when they saw how good it was here, is it, to bring more over?
3: They saw the fruits of the Irish,
2: be very careful. Ukrainian people are lovely people. I know quite an amount of them, both here and down South Kerry way. I know, and they're lovely people, and I don't want anything to put them under risk in any way, shape or form. You know, you're going to get chancers everywhere in all walks of life.
3: Oh yeah, but if you want it blow by blow, this is it, you know? And you know, we had it firsthand, and the reason why we only realized afterwards that they were pushing for this letter because they knew the outcome would be that they could come back in with the rest of their family, no issues, no questions, and live in a hotel in Westport. Which is where they still are, by the way.
2: Yeah, well, they won't be for much longer.
3: I just think, like, the fact that she was remotely working and getting her salary as well, you know, did they not check those things? I don't know.
2: The way it has been now for quite some time is that somebody who is here, and they could be at an IPAS centre, or they could be a refugee, or they could be in accommodation provided for people fleeing war from Ukraine, they're allowed to work, and that's what kind of upset people, in the sense that all the accommodation was paid for, there were lots of benefits paid for, medical cards and all sorts of things like that. And they were allowed to work but weren't contributing to their accommodation. So it makes it much worse if it's Ukrainians working remotely. So there's the issue for people who feel that it's unfair then say, on the likes of a lad like Jason.
3: Sorry for cutting across you, but I have no issue with her working. What I do have is the fact that she was getting a state benefit as well as working, you know, getting paid in, from a Ukrainian company.
2: And on that basis, you should be paying or contributing substantially to the accommodation costs provided for you.
3: Yeah.
2: I 100% agree. You don't know, did they bring pets back or anything like that? They bring a dog with them?
3: No.
2: No, I'm not laughing about this. There was huge amounts of money. Like 12 million euro was spent on.
3: Yeah. So we're a good country in certain ways, and in other ways we sometimes forget about our own. But
2: Do you ever wonder why anybody, or what would be the main reason that somebody would want to live in the one of the most rural parts of Western Europe, like a hotel in Westport, beautiful and all as it is?
3: I know.
2: Why would you want to do that?
3: I happen to, one of my old customers back in the day when I ran my business, one of the guys that worked there, he's from Ukraine, he's been in Ireland 20 years, but he came over to get a better life and a better job here. And he told me that, he said, if you take the size of Munster, he said, and you take the part of Munster that's in war, he said, it's about the size of Cork City, as against. So, you know what I mean? Do you know what I'm saying? Mm. Like the most of Ukraine was in that war. Mm. You know what I mean? So there was only, we say, a section of it that was on the border that was at war.
2: Eastern Ukraine.
3: So why didn't they all move to the other side of Ukraine rather than coming to Ireland?
2: Yeah, okay. Yeah.
3: You know what I mean? They're in their own culture, their own language, their own environment. So I come all the way to Cork, carrying the bar, which is not the Las Vegas of Ireland. and end up, you know what I mean? And this guy had a map of Ukraine. He showed me. He said, that's it.
2: Okay, all right. Okay, you answered a lot of questions for me this morning. Thanks, Paddy. Have a great weekend. Take care. Mentioned earlier on this morning that unfortunately it hasn't gone away, stoning, firing rocks at buses, and if that doesn't stop, then the buses are going to be certainly suspended down in Mahon as a consequence. A bus driver got in touch. So I'm a bus driver with Bus Air, and you spoke this morning about rocks being thrown at our buses. Another serious matter that I'd like to bring to your attention is that last week, a driver on the 203 route had a bottle of urine thrown in his face while driving the bus. Bus Éireann are not supporting the driver. Don't give out my details. I can't say any more than that, except that it's disgusting and it's appalling behaviour. Somebody threw a bottle of urine into the face of a driver while driving a Bus Éireann bus. That's just absolutely appalling. Lots then on Ozempic and Mounjaro and this latest one now, which is a once-a-week jab, which is called the exercise jab. Imagine the message that's putting out. Don't bother exercising. I've said it all before this morning. I'm going to repeat myself. I weighed in at 121 kilos at the start of November, Neil. I lost 26 pounds in 5 weeks. That's rapido. But then I was in Oz for over 3 weeks at Christmas and I put 10 pounds back on. I came home on the 6th of January. So overall, I was only down 16 pounds at that stage. But in the next 8 weeks... I lost another 34 pounds, bringing my total weight loss to 50 pounds, 3.5 stone. No injections, no pills. I just cleaned up my diet, a little exercise, never went to the gym. It all comes down to what you eat. You know, the ratio, and I know that people working in this sphere will know an awful lot more about this than I do, but I believe that the ratio between working out or exercise, or weights, which is very good for your posture and also for muscle gain and, you know, just a really good all-round feel. I think that's about 10% of the gig. I really do believe that, and I've believed it now for many years. I think 90% of the gig is food. I really do believe that. It's the 90-10 rule for me. It's 90% of your change will be to do with the food that you eat. The other is very important for your mental and physical health, whether you're a runner or a walker, or you're in the gym, or you're pushing weights all of the time. It's very good for you, very good for your structure, your body, and everything like that. But it's all about the food. And it's just appalling to see the ingredients in so much of the processed foods now. We're literally killing ourselves and poisoning ourselves, and worse, poisoning our children. Back after the break, text 0868. Whoa, and on top of that then, you've got all sorts of side effects with regards to the jabs. I mean, you're hearing about Ozempic face, right? This new side effect of the Ozempic, the different jabs. And then you got Ozempic boobs. That would be like sagging, deflated appearance of the breasts. And then there's a thing called Ozempic butt, which is the sagging, loose, flat look of the bottom. A lot of that will happen with weight loss anyway, you know, particularly if you're very overweight, you will see a major surplus of skin, sagging skin. So I suppose, you know, excess skin, but I think maybe those that might benefit with all of that would be plastic surgeons, right? Text 0868104106.
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1: Briefoot Friday, this will feed 15 of you or more in the workplace. Text who you are and where you're working to 0868104106. Camille Thai, delicious, fresh, healthy, high-quality Thai food every day at Douglas and also in Bishopstown. Check them out, CamilleThai.ie. You can also order on the app. And we have portions of the chili, the crispy chili chicken with rice. We got the chicken green curry with rice. We got the Pad Med Mamung, which is an absolutely delicious stir-fry. And a vegan option, then the Pad Prick Hang, which is the Thai red curry vision. We've got had jasmine rice and brown rice and wild rice and all with it. So text who you are and where you're working. Good morning to all at AP Vaughan Skip Hire. Alan and all of the gang at Cork Mini Skips are very busy this time of the year. I came across a story yesterday. Somebody went home and they found a skip in their driveway that they hadn't ordered. I'm not saying it wasn't you guys, but it was somebody else's skip. What happens with that? Fill it. Somebody else has paid for it. Fill it. Clean out the attic and the shed. Get rid of all of the junk. Somebody's paid for it. Aisling Energy Wise and Hollymount Industrial Estate, everybody at Ballycotton Seafood and Garryvaugh, they're starving after a busy morning supplying all the restaurants in Cork. Make Friday great again, Neil. I just love that. Make Friday great again. Liam Lara National School, for the teachers and staff who are limping towards the weekend and would love a decent feed. Hurley's at Centrum, Bishopstown, Lynn and all of the gang. To everybody working hard at Mallow Tools, our favourite show as always, we love some food. Yeah, one goes with the other. Flattery gets you everywhere. Mark, Chris, the Tommies, Alan, Dennis, Aaron and all the gang at CPI Biotech Warehouse at the Anchor Business Park in Little Island. Daft Trucks on the Mallow Road, we're always listening all over the company. Please feed us, says Brian. Buzzcuts, the barbershop in Gráinne Brátha, would love some grub. Green Valley Transport in Cecil Town. Morning to Caroline and Norma, B2B Signs and everybody, Garode and all the crew at Cork Lighting. They're the light of our lives. We'll do one more bunch of shout-outs before midday, so it's your opportunity to text who you are and where you're working to 0868104106. Alan standing by. First up, DJ.
2: Hello.
1: All right. So you're the bafflement of the Jack Lynch Tunnel. Yeah. Tell me about it.
2: Yeah, I'm coming down with a Tuesday. They're coming down from Dublin. And I actually nearly ran into the back of a car, Neil. There was a couple of us, obviously, our motorway, our dual carriageway, or call it, was suddenly turned into a traffic jam. And it was all the way, it's about a kilometre and a half all the way to the tunnel. Now, as I was in this traffic jam, I was going, you know, a bit sympathetic that maybe there's an accident ahead, that, you know, somebody has a bit of misfortune or whatever. But as I'm coming down towards the tunnel, I can see the bumper-to-bumper traffic on that ring, let's say, people coming from Tivoli, they have to do that circle to come around. You could see them coming from Waterford. Everyone's kind of at a very slow...
1: That's the Dunkettle interchange. That's where everything... Okay, do you mind me asking, what time was that on Tuesday?
2: It was before 5 o'clock. It was probably the worst time.
1: Okay, right? So can I just say, I was stuck in that. So I'm understanding what you're saying. Go ahead.
2: Yeah. So I'd be trying to figure things out, Neil. I'm that kind of a person, right? And the only thing that I could see was those filter lanes from Waterford or from Tivoli adjoining the main line traffic coming down from Dublin. That could be the delay. Like, technically and physically and theoretically, what else could be the delay?
1: Yeah.
2: I shouldn't have to stop the wheels of my car coming down the Dublin Road until I get to Macroom. There's no roundabouts, there's no traffic lights, there's no reason. So I was saying those two...
1: The only way that would work, right, would be multiple flyovers over the river.
2: But no, well, my point is...
1: No, the reason I'm saying that is, other than that... Everybody has got to filter in to get down through a tunnel under the Lee.
2: But that's what I thought, Neil. Right?
1: Yeah.
2: But when I passed those two filters, the tunnel was stopped traffic bumper to bumper, moving extremely slowly and stopping and moving extremely slowly. And I said, there has to be an accident ahead. So I came out of the tunnel. And I was watching my speedometer. The quickest speed that I did between exiting the tunnel and the Mahon bridge there was 12 kilometres an hour.
1: Yeah.
2: There was no accident. There's no roundabouts or traffic lights. There's no nothing. I think fear or lack of education in some way has to be part of it. Like, you're talking about flyover lanes and doing all that. Why is the traffic stopping? Why is it?
1: It's
2: causing about 2 kilometres back up the Dublin Road where we're stopped and moving, stopped and moving. It's unexplainable, really, other than people are afraid of their lives to drive on. You kind of get this feeling that, do you ever see a junction there from coming out of a big event, or you have a guard there and he's really vigorously firing his arm to get people to move on. You kind of think if there was 5 or 6 of them in the tunnel that you'd actually get the traffic flowing.
1: I don't know about that. I mean,
2: feeling that I got.
1: Just a few questions for you. Is this a one-off that you experienced, or is this all of the time?
2: No, it's all of the time.
1: Okay.
2: Like,
1: because it is all of the
2: one
1: time.
2: One day I was going the other way. I was coming down from the Kinsale Road roundabout flyover on, and it's completely all up over the flyover, cars everywhere. But when you got to just before the tunnel, actually, it started to free up.
1: It frees up just before the tunnel for some extraordinary reason that I do not understand.
2: Yeah.
1: But okay, so on Tuesday, right, how long did it take you? Where were you going?
2: I did time it. It took me 18 minutes to get from where I nearly crashed into the back of someone, and someone nearly crashed into the back of me, to get to the filter lanes just before.
1: How can you crash into someone if you're doing 12 kilometres an hour?
2: No, this was coming down from Dublin, the very start of it.
1: Oh, yeah, okay. Yeah.
2: I'm driving on a motorway or a carriage, whatever you call it, and there's no traffic, there's no warning signs, there's no flashing lights, there's no nothing, and next thing, the traffic just stops.
1: Okay, so what I want to know from people who do this every single day, because I was in that on Tuesday, and I left Little Island at 5:30, and I got to Douglas at 7:05. Right?
2: Yeah.
1: So it took me an hour and 25 minutes, let's call it an hour and a half, to get from Little Island on all of these brand new roads and these slip roads and these, you know, tunnels and all you have. It took an hour and a half to get to Douglas. And what I want to know is, do people put up with that every single day?
2: I'd imagine so.
1: Okay.
2: Like Neil, if I asked you a question, all right, and I'd probably be hammered for this, all right, if there was a 30-mile-an-hour minimum speed put in the tunnel, right, and over in the UK, if you watch what they do, right, they have chevrons on the road, and they have signs that you must be able to see 2 chevrons, that's the gap between you and the car in front of you. Like, would something like that not help the situation?
1: No, because the cars are travelling at 5 or 6 kilometres for the whole hour and a half. That's the thing. Firstly, there's a huge amount of traffic. I mean, God help anybody that's working in Little Island and leaves at 4 o'clock when work finishes. I mean, they must have, their lives must be hell. You have filter lanes to filter in and then again to filter out. Everybody is really lovely. They let everyone else in. I noticed that about people. They let traffic merge. But that's the problem. You have all of these merging lanes, and then you merge off them to get your own slip or your own exit.
2: Yeah, but my point is the actual tunnel was stopped. I was in the tunnel with my wheels not moving for moments.
1: Because you're merging again with traffic coming from Dublin, and traffic coming from Waterford, and traffic coming from Little Island.
2: No, it's after that, Neil. It's after that. As I'm entering the tunnel, like as the photograph I sent in to you, the actual tunnel itself was stopped up after all the filters. And that's what was causing the stop-ups and the filters. If the tunnel's not moving, the filters are not moving.
1: And what are you saying? When you come out of the tunnel on the south side of the Lee, traffic is still backed up.
2: Yeah, in the tunnel, and when I come out. As you come out, it started to free up a bit.
1: It's backed up all of the way because there's too much traffic, and you have people in the lanes who are going to all sorts of different places and getting off at all the different exits. They've got the Mahon exit, they got the Douglas exit, they got lots of different ones ahead of them, and it's just volume.
2: But I can't understand why that would stop the right-hand lane in the tunnel. If you're in the right-hand lane, you shouldn't be able to stop till you get to Macroom. You should be able to go on about your day. But people are just frightened. I think they're just, everybody is just, I don't know, at a go-slow safety
1: Maybe I appreciate it, and it's an absolute headache, and it takes, if that's the case, technically that happens to people twice a day. It takes three hours out of their day going through this every day.
2: Yeah.
1: All right, let's get some more calls on. Have a great weekend, DJ. Thank you. 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
1: Back to the phone lines we go. We're talking recently about the word obsession, which I think is an overused word anyway. Obsessed about this, obsessed about that, obsessed about everything. Obsessed about protein was the topic earlier in the week. Alan Busteed's a fitness coach. Alan, good morning.
2: Good morning, Neil. How are you?
1: Where did this obsession, I'm obsessed with this, with regards to protein come from?
2: I think really it comes down to the way most people I know at the moment, everything comes down to kind of convenience. And when people can see in market, supermarkets, and this big branding of protein on everything, essentially it's just putting protein on desserts, really. There's no like real substance behind it. Like, everything has a place. Like, I'm not saying I'm the kind of person that wouldn't eat a protein bar. There are some good ones there. But I think people forget that you can get all your protein that you need daily from whole foods in the meals that you're eating. You don't need to be bulking it up with big protein.
1: But it's a buzzword now. It's a buzzword used to do with, for fitness and to be lean and to lose weight and to be healthy. You bait the protein into it. So all of these companies have jumped on board this marketing racket, publishing the protein content and everything they're trying to sell you. Yeah?
2: Absolutely. So if you see protein written in big writing on the front like everything else, you check the small print at the back, which is where the macros are. And normally you'll find them there. You might have a protein bar that's 20 grams of protein, but then there's 12 to 15 grams of sugar in it. So it kind of one counteracts the other. So like the big rating at the front means, look, oh, this is great, it's high in protein, but you're essentially just eating a dessert with added protein in it.
1: Yeah, but I see it with milk. I see it with yogurts. I see it on cheese. Like, sure, everybody that has any half attention to anything knows that there's a protein content in all of those. So it's just this marketing gimmick to
2: use.
1: Like, because you recommended yogurt, right?
2: Yeah, Greek yogurt. So, like, Greek yogurt, Skyr yogurt.
1: That's Icelandic, though, is it?
2: Icelandic, yeah. Yeah, so it's similar to Greek yogurt, but there's more protein in it. Like, if you're if you have a sweet tooth and you like desserts, then one that I have every single day for the last few years is Greek yogurt with a small bit of honey, a bit of dark chocolate, as much fruit as you want, and a scoop of whey protein. Like, there's nothing wrong with whey or isolate protein. It is a good source of it. You're not using it as your main source of protein, but you're bulking up a meal with it. That's what these companies are doing. Like you said, you mentioned milk, and like I could put a scoop of whey protein into my dog's food. I wouldn't label it as protein dog food. It's you're just adding protein to a source that already is there.
1: Okay, but why would anybody want to eat? I have a tub of this here, Skyr Atlantic, Icelandic raspberry yogurt.
2: Yeah,
1: and it contains modified maize starch, thickeners, pectin, xanthian gum, carrot concentrate, acidity regulators. It's got calcium citrates, natural flavorings containing milk, sweeteners, sucralose, and asulfame K. Why would anybody reach for a product like that?
2: I've never had the flavoured ones. So the ones that I generally have is the Skyr fat-free yogurt. So it's plain. There's no sweeteners, nothing added to it. It's a plain yogurt. And how I flavour it then would be with the flavoured whey protein.
1: Or you'd add in the fruit.
2: The fruit and the flavour, say it's white chocolate or hazelnut flavour, whey protein powder.
1: And that's a great way to do it. In fairness, you do know your stuff. But an awful lot of people will go for... I have another one in front of me here now, the 25 grams of protein per pot. The peach and passion fruit, right? They'd go for that because it would be tasty and they're seeing 25 grams of protein, peach and passion
2: fruit. Lovely,
1: the fruit is lovely. I'm going to buy that. So anyway, here you go. Maize starch. What else have we got? Acidity regulator. Locust bean. Gum. Sodium citrates. Sweeteners. This very popular one, asultamine K and sucralose. Sucralose is sugar.
2: Yeah, so that's exactly what I was saying about the big writing at the front being protein. But like everything, like people skip over it, like T's and C's. They don't read the small print. So it looks great from the front. It's okay. Probably really colourful. It looks nice.
1: 100%.
2: Then you read the back. 100%.
1: And tell me why. Yeah, and tell me, and I've read them for you. And tell me why then somebody would reach for something with 0% fat as opposed to a product with 10% fat. Why has fat become the enemy all of a sudden?
2: I don't understand. Yeah, I don't understand that. I mean, fat, I suppose, is probably the word that is associated to waste.
1: We need fat, though.
2: Fat. Absolutely, you need fat, yeah. Everyone needs fat, certain amount in their daily diet. And I think between fat and carbohydrates, protein has given both of them a very negative outlook. Like, people think carbs, oh, can't eat bread, can't eat pasta, can't eat rice. You know, they're fattening. But in reality, if you're a gym goer or doing any sort of athletic movement, carbohydrates are where you get your energy from. To do those exercises, protein helps with recovery, muscle growth, but carbohydrates is where you get your energy. And a lot of people shun those things. Same with fat, your avocados, your dark chocolate, your nuts, seeds, they're all good sources of fat, and the body needs fat to function.
1: If you want to give up chocolate, that's fine for a period of time. Get 75% chocolate, get 80%. It might be bitter to start with, but you really get into it and you love it. I mean, it's...
2: Absolutely, and I, like, in the last 3 years, just over 3 years, I've lost 12 stone of body fat. I've never taken any medication, no jabs, no operations, and I never once in the 3 years that I've done it said that I've restricted myself completely from things that I enjoy.
1: So how did you lose 12 stone? That's a human being.
2: Yeah. So I was nearly on. I was 166 kg at one point.
1: my God, man!
2: Yeah. Oh my. And I'm just down to under 100 now. And I'm back doing on a diet. I'm back in a deficit now again. From being in the deficit for so long, I was starting to try and find my maintenance calories, and I found that I got bored very quickly. So I am back now trying to get as lean as possible to see how lean I can get.
1: Okay, your deficit is the calories that you consume below what you need to consume. But what did you eat?
2: So just a typical day for me, and this probably will show people that, like, I'm not drinking water. In the morning, I'd have two slim bagels with bacon and eggs, and a small bit of ketchup, and some fruit, berries, or an apple. Lunchtime, I have the same lunch nearly every day, but it's just because I enjoy it. I have a chicken wrap with salads, like lettuce, tomatoes, cucumber, onion, small bit of relish, and then dinners then vary. So there's spaghetti bolognese. One of my favourites are, you can get sourdough pizza bases in Aldi, Don Carlos. One of those small pizza bases is only 250 calories, and I load that up with chicken, light cheese, tomato sauce. I could have that every day if I wanted to. It's below 500 calories for pizza.
1: You eat on a daily basis three of the major enemies of weight loss: pasta, bread, and rice.
2: That makes
1: no sense to me whatsoever, because one of the first messages is you've got to stop eating flour and bread.
2: No, absolutely not. That's not the case. I wouldn't be eating big thick slices of white bread every day, but if I wanted to have a sandwich, I'd have it. If you factor it into your calories per day, like in reality, it's not a healthy way of doing this, but if you wanted to eat three McDonald's a day and you were under your calorie, you were still in deficit, you still lose weight.
1: Yeah.
2: You might be very healthy, but you won't be.
1: There'd be a load of complications if you had a full-time diet of Big Macs.
2: Absolutely. But the point is that, like, I can eat foods that I like that give me benefits. So between playing hurling in the gym, I'm always on top of my game fitness-wise, energy-wise, because I'm putting the right things into my body. The old saying, like, you wouldn't put diesel into a petrol car and expect it to run. It's the same thing. You still have to allow yourself to enjoy foods. You have to change your attitude towards food. You're not looking at certain things as negative. Like, when I'm coaching people, I try and change their attitude of cheat meals. I don't agree with a cheat meal. A meal off is what I call it. Like, on a weekend, if you're going out for a meal with your family, or, you know, you have a meal off, it's not a cheat meal. You're not cheating anyone. you know.
1: That's well put, actually, when you put it like that. Yeah, cheating is a negative word, has negative connotations. Where are you, for just blind you with questions, where are you with these protein bars? Some of them are appalling in taste, and others then, why would they even think that it makes sense to have a cream egg protein bar? It doesn't even make sense.
2: It doesn't make sense.
1: It's a cream egg with the protein is probably the milk content, is it?
2: When that came out first, it was impossible to get it. It was like Willy Wonka's golden ticket. You know, they were, as soon as they hit the shelf, they were gone, because everyone was saying, geez, I can have a cream egg.
1: That's good for me.
2: And get all my protein in. Yeah, that's good for me. It's not like...
1: But it's not.
2: It's not good for you. Like, if I wanted to go to the shop and get a bar of chocolate, I'm going to get a bar of chocolate. I don't need the extra protein.
1: So people, and you know, the other protein bars then, people are eating them, and I'm not anybody's judge and jury, don't want to come across as being lecturing people, but are they eating protein bars in the thought process that they're good for them?
2: Yeah, absolutely. They're probably thinking, it's you're like eating this bar and I'm going to start growing muscle. It doesn't work that way. Like, there is protein in it. That's why it's marketed that way. They're not lying. There is protein in it. They're putting some form of whey or some sort of...
1: How do they get away with that? It's mislabeling. It's misleading.
2: Well, I suppose it's not, because there's nothing on the plate. Nothing on it says you're going to lose weight from eating it, or it doesn't say you're going to gain anything from eating it.
1: Say on bottles and cartons of milk, protein milk?
2: Because they've added protein to the milk, you know, they've added extra protein, then that's what's naturally in it. Like, there's naturally protein in milk anyway, but they're adding extra so they can market it as there's extra protein, there's more protein in this than the standard.
1: I wonder what the next buzzword will be. Just around the corner.
2: Oh, you wouldn't know. Like, in fitness, like, I qualified as a personal trainer in April, and one of the modules that you learn about is the trends in weight loss. And I remember, like, because I've been overweight most of my life, adult life, well, no, from teenager on, really. And I remember doing things like, I think was it the Atkins diet?
1: Yeah.
2: There was different ones, like, there was a diet that I was on as a teenager that you didn't eat anything at all. You just had shakes. You know, I lost a stone in a week and I thought it was great. And then I put on two when I went back eating food. There's constant misinformation. There's constant, I think there's a lot of poachers and people look, because when it comes to weight and how you look, and I think more so now in modern time, people are obsessed with how they look, you know, because of social media, everything is online, everyone can see what you're doing all the time. Everyone wants to look their best, and people know that they're vulnerable, and it's very easy to prey on someone that's vulnerable about their looks by giving them a magic fix or a quick fix, because not a lot of people want to put the work in. They want something to do it overnight.
1: With the world going in the way of jabs and tabs, they won't have to put the work in.
2: Absolutely. Again, and I don't know enough about Ozempic or any of those things. As I said, I've never taken them myself. Mounjaro, I think, is another one. So I wouldn't be an expert in it to have a professional opinion on them. But my own opinion on them is, I think everything in the market has a place. They were created for a reason. But I think, again, people are being preyed on that are vulnerable, that is a quick fix.
1: All right, okay.
2: People do need it. Yeah. There is people out there that do genuinely probably need those. Ozempic, I think that's the one that was actually created for diabetics.
1: Yeah.
2: So there is people that do genuinely need these, but because they're so easily accessible, you have people that don't know enough about them looking for a quick fix, unfortunately.
1: Okay. Well, you didn't do the quick fix. You did the hard work, but boy, it paid off for you. Stay in touch, Alan, will you? Stay in touch.
2: No, absolutely. No problem, Neil.
1: Always keen to talk to people with a lot of knowledge, an awful lot more knowledge than I ever would have had. Alan Busty, the fitness coach. Text 0868 104 106. Okay, just very rapidly in the few minutes that we've left. Martha, just give me 2 seconds there. Just 2 seconds, please. Last bunch of shout-outs for Free Food Friday, courtesy of ourselves and Camille Tai. EPH controls on the South Link. They just moved to a new state-of-the-art premises and would love to celebrate with a state-of-the-art lunch. Murphy and O'Sullivan on site in Gerald Griffin Street would love feeding. They'd devour it. Sophie Stiles dog grooming. Morning to Amanda in Pampered Paws. Nagel Rice Secondary in Donerale. My daughter graduated there last night in her Leaving Cert year, and they had a wonderful time. They deserve a treat, says Karen. Callum and the gang at Freestorm ABS in Churchfield. Cove Community Hospital, the admin department, St. Catherine's Ward in Marymount. EcoCell down in the Marina Park. Darren Kelly and the team working hard. Express Pallets, transport company from Cokes to Tato's to Sweets. They're transporting it all. They need fuel. Pampered Paws Dog Grooming in Middleton, JBC in Glasheen, Topman Barbers in Ballincollig, Conn Shop in Groneborough, Horgan's Garage in Kerrypike, and the community team in Marymount. So good morning to you all and thanks for listening. We'll pick a winner for Free Food Friday in a few minutes time. Meanwhile, I say this is last call of the day. Martha, good morning.
3: Morning, Neil. How are you?
1: I'm good. When were you, why would you want to go to Temple Bar?
3: Because I suppose I was only, I don't think I was ever there. Maybe I was there a couple of years ago. So my friend Claire McSweeney, we were going up to Dublin. We went up to Dublin. We checked into the hotel and we just said, look, we'll just have a quick look around now just to see. Right. So then we heard a live band being played and we said, we'll go in now and just have one drink and go back to the hotel because we were actually invited into the Oireachtas on Wednesday morning. So like we couldn't be drinking too much.
1: All
3: so
1: right.
3: Very posh. We went in for a drink, very posh, went in for a drink and I went up and I said to Claire, what do we have? And I said, look, we'll have a Baileys. And next thing, the girl, lovely girl, big smile, €24. And I actually, I said, sorry, yeah, €24. I said, oh, as I came down to Claire, I was like, €24 for two Baileys. We could have went to Tesco or Dunn's and got a bottle for €10 instead.
1: That's a fact. That's a shot.
3: Literally,
1: of Baileys.
3: Literally, yeah. I was like, €24. I was like, Jesus, how could anyone actually come on? Like, how could a hen party now or like a group of lads or a 40s like go up to Temple Bar? Like, for two drinks there, it's €50. You couldn't do that.
1: Well, you're certainly talking about €12 a pint.
3: Yeah, exactly. Yeah. Yeah.
1: And did you just have the one?
3: No, we had two. So then Claire went up and we got two Coors Light, €23.50. And then we were like, we're done now. That's it now, we're done.
1: So you paid €12. Was that a bottle or a pint?
3: It was a pint.
1: Okay, so two drinks each, €50. Yeah.
3: €50 each we paid, yeah.
1: What time of the day or night was that?
3: That was, I'd say, about maybe 7:30.
1: It goes up even higher later in the night, you know.
3: I didn't realise that. But you know what, Neil, we just wanted to get the vibe for this because I think maybe it was in Temple Bar once years ago. I just, while we were so near, we just wanted to go down and feel the vibe. Now, a Tuesday night, it was rocking. It was really busy there.
1: That's right. But it has the potential to be a very dangerous place.
3: Yeah. Yeah, exactly. So I suppose we just kind of left then because, to be honest, I kind of didn't realise how dangerous Dublin was gone. But we went back to the hotel then because, as I said, we were inside in the Oireachtas advocating for healthcare workers.
1: Good
3: so we just wanted to kind of go down and get a vibe for the area just to say that we were down there. And while we were up there, we just wanted to see it. But I just said, like, you could have literally got a bottle for €10 in Dunn's or Tesco's, a bottle of Baileys. Two bottles, actually, for what we paid. €24.
1: No, it's just like shooting fish in a barrel. And like people need to be aware of that. But I mean, the people that they really catch are tourists who'd be a bit confused anyway in the first place with regards to the price of things.
3: Exactly. And I was saying to my friend Claire, I was like there was an awful lot, there was a fellow playing a guitar and he was asking everyone where they were from. And South Africa, Canada, America, French. And then the poor Cork onions in the back, shocked by the €24 for two.
1: You should have stood up in the middle of them and said, "We're being robbed. I'm Irish. Well, I can tell you, you're being robbed."
3: I actually said, "Well, we're from Cork." we couldn't believe it. Just I couldn't believe it. No, seriously, it was.
1: You won't
3: mad.
1: Be doing that again. You won't be doing that
3: no
1: again.
3: Way.
1: All right. Listen.
3: No
1: how do you fancy a family pass to one of the wonderful tourist attractions around our beautiful county, where you won't be ripped off and it won't cost you anything?
3: Oh, geez, thanks so much, Neil. You're very good.
1: Have you anyone in your life like any smallies or buddies or pals?
3: I've loads in my life, loads.
1: Okay,
3: loads.
1: Well, at the moment we're looking at Camden Fort Mar, which is one of the most fantastic places to go down in Crosshaven for a day. You can also maybe text another one or two of them. Maybe we got foot golf and the City Cork bus tour and the park, you know, stuff like that. I'll allow you to talk to the lads and we'll sort you out then. Martha, you're a great advocate for healthcare workers and you're an amazing carer as well. And it's lovely
3: thanks
1: to chat with you. And
3: thanks,
1: I want to give
3: Neil, do me one favour, just give a big shout out there to all the staff from

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1: GEICO knows there's a home you and a road you. 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
3: That's not the greatest phone line. I want to say good morning to you. Is there also a Gary there as well, and a Keith, a John, a Stephen, a Jack?
4: Yeah, there is.
3: All right, that's a shocking line. You've been listening for a long time and texting for ages, is that right?
4: Yeah, every week, yeah.
3: Okay, well, it's paid off, girl. Do you like a bit of Thai food?
4: Definitely, yeah.
3: All right, we're going to get you sorted, courtesy of ourselves and Camille Tye. It'll be there at lunchtime. Get the kettle on, knives and forks at the ready, and enjoy it, all right?
4: Perfect, will do. Thank you very much.
3: All the best. Take care, take care. Keir Evans is here for midday with family passes to Mallow Home and Gardens Festival this weekend. Now, one lucky winner as well. We get an overnight stay in the Manor West Hotel and one of those very sexy Weber barbecues. So stand by for that after midday. Enjoy the weekend. We'll pick up the conversation on Monday. Have a great weekend. See you Monday.
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5: It's 6 o'clock. Good morning. I'm Ellen Butler. Sean Kine has won the Galway West by-election for Fine Gael after overtaking Independent Ireland's Noel Thomas in the final count. The former TD

0: colleague Daniel Ennis to Leinster House.
1: He worked in my office. He was a councillor in the North Inner City while I was the TD. There's nobody I work closer with in the world. And to see Daniel in Dáil Éireann on Tuesday will be one of the proudest moments of my own life. He is somebody that just has immense heart and decency. He's also just good fun. He's a great friend. And I just cannot wait to see him in the chamber on Tuesday.
0: 34 men have been deported from the country on grounds of criminality. The Justice Minister has confirmed the completion of a charter removal flight from Dublin to Poland and Lithuania. Cliona O'Dwyer has more.
2: 22 Polish and 12 Lithuanian nationals have been deported from the state. They were flown from Dublin Airport to Warsaw in Poland yesterday afternoon and then on to Vilnius in Lithuania in the evening. They range in age from their mid-20s to mid-60s and face re-entry bans of up to 10 years to prevent their return to this country. All those removed as part of this operation had received custodial sentences for a range of criminal offences. Justice Minister Jim O'Callaghan says he will take action if the country's laws are not upheld. This includes enforcing removal orders for people involved in criminality and for those who pose a danger to society.
0: Donald Trump is urging both sides to take their time when it comes to making a deal with Iran. The US president has posted on social media that he won't rush into an agreement, even though he says its final aspects are being discussed. According to reports, it could include a 60-day ceasefire and the reopening of the Strait of Hormuz, although officials in Tehran say they will not give up control of the shipping route. US Secretary of State Marco Rubio says an agreement on nuclear weapons will also be key.
3: I'll leave it to the president to make further announcements on it. Suffice it to say that some progress has been made, significant progress, although not final progress has been made. What is the goal here? The goal here ultimately, the ultimate goal is that Iran can never have a nuclear weapon. Iran can never possess a nuclear weapon. The president has been clear about that. They will never possess a nuclear weapon, certainly not as long as Donald Trump is president.
0: Meanwhile, Kyiv is calculating the cost of one of Russia's biggest bombardments of the war. The Ukrainian capital was hit by a hypersonic missile and a barrage of drones last night, with four people killed and around 100 wounded. President Volodymyr Zelensky has been looking at the damage.
4: We do it only on military targets, you know, in military or drones production of Russia, or its energy. And this is civilians' goals. The museums, schools, just apartments.
0: Finally for now, today is likely to be the hottest of the year so far. Temperatures yesterday reached 24.9 degrees in the Phoenix Park in Dublin, and the mercury is expected to climb to 27 degrees today and tomorrow. Met Aaron forecast Eilish Hankinson says high pressure will keep much of the country dry and sunny over the next few days.
5: So we can expect this fine settled weather really to last until midweek at least, with the warmth as well. There is a hint that we may see some showers around, kind of Wednesday night and Thursday, and we are likely to see those temperatures kind of drop back a little bit more average for this time of year towards the end of the week.
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8: From where you're standing, can you see my neck?
9: Yeah, I can, yeah.
8: Yeah. What colour is it?
9: Red.
8: It's the same as a Cork flag.
9: It is.
8: Yeah, so it's red here, yeah. And then there's a little bit of white,
9: yeah,
8: down there.
9: You got farmer's tan.
8: I've got a farmer's tan Cork flag on my back. Absolutely rushed it alive. Yay! In Páirc Uí Chaoimh yesterday. And I had sun cream on.
9: Like, did you?
8: I did. I bought the spray stuff to cover the kids in it because, yeah, I knew it was going to be really warm.
9: Yeah, yeah.
8: Oh my God.
9: You got caught, all right, didn't you?
8: I got caught, yeah.
9: You must have been wedged in just one of those little spots where the sun is just...
8: It was just coming over the north stand, and I could see everybody yeah, with white skin from Cork,
9: yeah,
8: starting to sizzle like rashers.
9: Yeah.
8: But it was lovely.
9: Yeah. In the pan.
8: It was gorgeous. How are we? Another day of it, actually. It's going to be absolutely stunning today. We're heading for 24 degrees later on.
9: Oh, my God.
8: Might even stretch up to 25 in parts of Cork. Depends where you are. But stunning, stunning, gorgeous, beautiful weather right across the morning and right across the day. Today, tomorrow, and Wednesday. And as you heard in the news, I think it's Thursday, we're back to the cloudy stuff.
9: I think so.
8: And then on Saturday onwards, then we're back to kind of a 4 or 5 days of rain. So, just make the most of today and the next 3 days. For those of you that are getting up packing cars for beaches and whatnot, if you manage to take a little bit of time off, yeah, work or whatever you're doing, you're in for... Oh, we organise something nice for you.
9: Yes.
8: So with this gorgeous weather, I thought, listen, let's give away a barbecue to On Office every day this week.
9: Oh, yeah.
8: All right, so we're doing that for you later on.

0: Hang. Stand by.
1: Hang, hang by? Hang by?
0: With Casey.
1: Hang by the phone line, yeah.
0: Let's try standby. Monday morning, how are we? What a weekend. What a winning weekend for Cork. We'll tell you all the details about yesterday coming up soon.
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0: another 3.5 minutes of free advertising for Christian Dior on the show. There you go.
1: With KC.
0: Guineas need to record a song, don't they?
2: It's all the high fashion.
0: I bought a pair of cacks in Guineas store. You're missing it. You're missing the trick. This is it. They're all out now. They're all recording songs to advertise their wares.
2: Name dropping. Yeah, exactly. Yeah.
0: So the first thing I need to do is to recover from the cardiac arrest I nearly had this morning.
2: Yeah. What happened?
0: I came into work. Well, 5:20.
2: Yeah.
0: Mooching around the place.
2: Yeah.
0: Made a cup of tea.
2: Yeah.
0: Lovely cup of tea.
2: Yeah.
0: Bit of toast. Lovely bit of toast. And then I walk into my desk and I hear this. I'm
2: like, what? What is that?
0: The hell is it? Sounded like something large moving down the end of the room. Like, I'm the only one in the building at this hour of the morning every morning until you come in, or sometimes you're here before me.
2: What the hell was it, Casey?
0: It was a large, scary, lesser spotted Haginator.
2: Oh, it was roaring.
0: He was in work early this morning. He never comes in. He'd a load of stuff to do for. You know, he's working for the network now. You know, he's a big deal across the Off the Ball network.
2: He has all the cork gas stuff to do.
0: Oh, yeah. So he was cutting and chopping like a bad thing. But all I heard was this crash. I thought, this is the morning I die.
2: Who the hell is this?
0: Yeah. This is it. I was never so happy to see his big baldy head. Anyway.
2: Was he at the match yesterday as well?
0: I don't know if Rory managed. He's holding out for the All-Ireland final, I think. That's it. And he was right. He said here, and he always has said, be grand. And it was grand yesterday. Did you watch it?
2: No, I didn't. I had to bring the kids on a swimming play date.
0: Yeah.
2: And so I left my husband at home to watch it instead.
0: Okay.
2: In peace and quiet.
0: Very good. Does he understand what's going on?
2: Yeah, he does.
0: Fellas with bleeding sticks hitting a bleeding ball.
2: Oh, no, it's big. Yeah. It's big business in our house in general, but this play date had been prearranged, so I just had to go.
0: You were double busy.
2: Yeah.
0: Genuinely, honest to God, one of the best days out I've ever had yesterday.
2: Really?
0: It was just, everything was perfect. Do you know what was amazing was when we went down to the park yesterday at, I don't know, I went down really, really early. Because we got into town at about midday and I needed to park up. Because you will not get parking in Cork after 1 o'clock on match day.
2: Yeah.
0: You'll be parking your car in Charleville and walking to the stadium.
2: So you got your spot?
0: Got my spot. Down to the Marina Market for a munch with the kids.
2: Nice.
0: And then down to the park and everyone was just bamming out on the grass.
2: Oh, I love it.
0: It was like going to a match, as I heard an old fella say, is it like being out in Barcelona?
2: Yeah,
0: But it was. It was just that vibe and everyone was in good form. And obviously then the match happened and that was just phenomenal. Super performance from the lads.
2: Yeah.
0: It was like, you knew going in at halftime, going out, we're in control here now. But this is Clare and they're
2: good.
0: Historically brilliant.
2: Yeah.
0: I think that's the first time somebody was telling me that we beat them in 10 years.
2: Oh, is it?
0: Ish at Parky Queeve.
2: There you go.
0: We've obviously had lots of heartbreak with Clare in the past. The banner have destroyed.
2: Yeah.
0: Destroyed our Liam McCarthy dreams.
2: Yeah. The only thing is...
0: Mm-hmm.
2: Here we go again, don't we?
0: Oh, Jesus, lads. I know. I swore I wouldn't get hoovered up in it, but you were watching the way the lads played yesterday.
2: Yeah.
0: And you're just thinking, they're in. They're a finely oiled machine now, and they're physically so fit.
2: Oh, they are, have to be.
0: I was sitting right on the sideline, waiting to be called on.
2: Thinking, I'd say you were, yeah.
0: Ben O'Connor is going to look and go, hey, you tall lad, in you go.
2: Well, you togged out and all you were.
0: He's
2: togged out, lad.
0: A whip at the tweeds, I would have been ready to go. But I was sitting right at the sideline. Shout out to you know who, anyway. I hope he's listening, who helped me get some tickets. But my God, best tickets you could ever get.
2: So good. Well done.
0: But when you're that close to the action and you see, how fit these
2: lads are. Their bodies, and their muscles,
0: I'm struggling getting up the steps to go get chips.
2: I know, lads, but that's why we're not on the court.
0: You know what I mean?
2: Senior hurling team.
0: I'm huffing and puffing coming back with three packets of curry chips.
2: The struggle is real.
0: I know.
2: Casey. I'm there with you. You know?
0: Do you know who I was delighted to see get a game yesterday and he came out and he played unbelievable with Shane Kingston?
2: Yes.
0: Our old buddy Shane from Red FM, who used to sell some ads in here. Kingston Town came on and just, he was warming up in front of us for half an hour. I was like, are they bringing on Shaney? Maybe they will.
2: Yeah.
0: And on he comes and just knocks over one of the best points I've ever seen in my life.
2: It's amazing, isn't it?
0: He can literally do it blindfold.
2: Amazing.
0: And then the lads stayed back, all of the crew that stayed back for the kids as well. They're brilliant like that. They really are when it comes to... you know, the kids that were there with their hurleys, getting them signed and little balls
2: so,
0: and everything.
2: They're so great like that, yeah.
0: So good. So I think, yes, genuinely, yesterday it was one of the best days out ever.
2: I was going to say possibly one of the best weekends in Cork.
0: I think so. And well done to our footballers over the weekend as well.
2: Amazing.
0: They beat Meath. They had this incredible comeback.
2: Yeah.
0: One of the best games ever from the senior footballers.
2: Yeah.
0: And whatever else you want to add to a winning weekend, there's lots of stuff for us to talk about. Not just sport-wise. If you, you know... You got the cuddle over the weekend, or you know, you found a fiver in your arse pocket. That is your little weekend
2: win.
0: There you go. So share them with us. Right, what have we got for you today? 6:14 in the morning. First of all, incredible sunshine. Right? You're welcome. We organised that for you. We're going to do some barbecue action for you and nine of your buddies at work. Cash Machine is the biggest we've ever done in the history of Cash Machine. We're back to record-breaking numbers. So details of that coming up for you.
1: With KC. Cork's Breakfast Show.
0: Say it, Johnny.

0: Stewie from Family Guy singing about Dracula. 6:21 in the morning, Cork's Breakfast Show. You're waking up to Red FM. All the latest things on the way, the biggest stories from the weekend. Coming up for you very soon.
1: Big shout out to my partner, Tom,
2: right,
1: who's currently queuing in a line outside Smith's for Pokemon cards for the kids for the past couple of hours. We love you and appreciate you. From Natalie. Natalie has been on to us. Yes, indeed.
3: And now, ladies and gentlemen, Dad of the Day.
1: Did you find Tom by any chance?
2: I did.
1: Tom, what are, you up, what are you up to, you idiot?
2: He doesn't even know himself. Tom, half asleep.
1: How did you end up outside Smith's queuing for Pokemon cards? Is there special edition cards coming out or something?
4: I don't know much about them, but I was in there last week with my daughter for a communion.
1: Yeah.
4: And she decided I'm going to give my brother €60 for Pokemon cards.
1: £60 on cards? Well, okay, right.
4: But they weren't actually in until today.
2: Okay.
4: So we had to come back in, and my son told me it was yesterday, so I was there yesterday.
1: Ah, no, Tom, for God's sake.
2: Oh, no.
1: So what time did you rock up to Smith's at?
4: 7 o'clock.
1: Right, and they open at, what, 8, half 8, 9?
4: It's supposed to be 9, but okay, because of the Pokemon cars this morning, they opened like 1:15.
2: And was there a massive queue, Tom, or was it just you?
4: I know there was 30 to 50 people there.
1: Oh, you were joking me. So what are these? What are these, new edition or special edition, or what are they?
4: No idea. I presume they're just an army stock, but they were over them, and they got them back in.
2: Tom!
1: This is mad. The things you have to do for the kids.
2: Oh, this is the crack though, now, yeah, isn't it?
1: You got them, I take it, Tom, did you?
4: I did. And so yay! I have to get off.
2: Tom, take a
1: dad
2: bow.
1: Dad of the day, ladies and
2: take
1: gentlemen.
2: A
1: it's,
2: bow.
1: It's Tom.
2: Well done. Well
1: Tom,
2: done.
1: Have the kids gone to school or do they get their cards?
4: No, one is gone and my daughter's here in her dress waiting to get her photos taken to school today, so she's not there.
1: Do you know what, Tom? You're a good man.
2: You are. Well done.
1: You are a good man.
2: You're an unsung hero. Yeah.
1: Yeah. I would milk this. I'd milk the kids for this for the next 6 months, man.
4: Hey, it's not the first and it won't be the last.
1: Yeah.
2: I know.
1: Have the Hoover out and your car, all the doors open of your car, have the Hoover plugged in and left outside and go, out you go, kid. Sort it out.
4: Yeah, yeah. full value, huh?
2: Yeah.
1: Tom, dad of the day, everybody.
2: Well,
1: congratulations.
2: Well done.
4: Well done.
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0: 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All the latest things.
1: Good morning, gang. Welcome back after your weekend. I hope you had a good one. For those of you that were knocking around Super Value Park Cueve yesterday.
2: That's right.
1: I'd say there's a few dusty heads this morning. Hubs were absolutely rammed across the city. Everyone just went out celebrating, and just the festival atmosphere that was across the city yesterday was unreal.
2: It's amazing, isn't it?
1: I've seen a few sad looking Clare jerseys knocking around.
2: Oh, they came down for it, yeah.
1: Later in the evening, they decided to make a night of it and stay in Cork and everything. But hard luck, Clare. Listen, it wasn't your day yesterday.
2: That's the way it goes, lads.
1: Thankfully. On this occasion.
2: We were down in Cove. Obviously, it was like you're on holiday as well. There was a huge cruise liner in yesterday.
1: Yeah.
2: Loads of people milling around town. Same thing, that kind of real festival, sort of Mardi Gras kind of atmosphere. Mm-hmm. They had the Swing in the Park was on. All the market stores. It was amazing. Amazing.
1: Swinging in the Park. Do I need to know more about this?
2: No, it's called, what is it? Isn't it called Swing in the Park? It's called Swing in the Park.
1: What, everyone throws their keys into a bowl?
2: No, it's music. Okay. It's music.
1: It's worth asking.
2: No, nobody throws any keys into any bowl.
1: Just checking, asking for a friend.
2: Yeah.
1: Loves a bit of swinging in the park.
2: So no, it was amazing. It was just, I think every single tiny inch of Cork was amazing yesterday, wasn't it?
1: Yeah. Is Ben O'Connor on the line there? Our manager. Our director, chief of hurling. Morning, Ben. What have we got? Where's me Ben gone? Jesus, lads, he won't play. That is really weird. Why isn't that playing for me now? Hold on, I have to do a desk reset. Oh, this bloody thing. Hold on, do it there, do that. No. Ben won't play for me. Oh, I know why. Hold on a second. The old volume is down on it. Who turns down the volume? Oh, that's
2: it does
1: much better.
2: It by default.
1: It really does, doesn't it? Okay. Yeah. Hello, Ben. Take two.
3: Yeah, I suppose just general lessons with the lads. I thought they worked hard throughout, even the last 4 minutes, 7 minutes time they were working hard. So I suppose that was the most pleasing aspect. And I suppose we're in a monster final after the day, so things can't be too bad.
4: Not the challenge you would have expected, but is that down to the fact that just your work rate, especially in the commitment in the first half, you wore them down as the game went on?
3: Yeah, and I suppose another factor was that they played last week. We had a week off, so we were nice and fresh coming into it, and I suppose with the heat that was there as well, we haven't been used to that kind of heat for any game yet this year, so I suppose, look, that was a factor as well. Plus, I suppose, on top of it, then it probably was knockout for any of the two teams, but not just lighted with the way the boys responded.
1: Okay, speaking of Jerome, the big red bench, I'll bring you more on that across the morning, but it's right, in that searing heat yesterday, you remember, these lads are running at a million miles an hour with a helmet on. This is why I think Ben brought on. He must have brought on about 6-7 subs, I think, in the last 20 minutes.
2: They just get so tired in the heat.
1: Yeah, and so
2: I wonder: is it easier as a player to play in the heat like that, or when it's raining?
1: Oh, definitely not for hurling raining. I would say that makes it just the slippiest game.
2: Yeah.
1: You know, but I think when it's mild, it's probably the best weather. Like when
2: it was hot yesterday.
1: Oh my god!
2: When you actually got caught in some of the sun, it was like you're in Spain.
1: Unbelievable. We've got it today, tomorrow, and Wednesday. Proper beach days. So be careful and be safe out there in the
2: sun.
1: When
2: is it going to change? It is going to change, isn't it?
1: Thursday-ish.
2: Is that what they've said?
1: Gets back to a bit of the cloudy
2: right,
1: stuff.
2: Lads.
1: There's something happening in Cork I'd love you all to go and support, and it's happening on Bank Holiday Monday, and it's the 1st of June, and it is the Lap the Lock event.
2: That's right.
1: So they're raising a load of money for the Cork City Hospital Children's Club, and the idea is, they've done this over the last couple of years, you rock up with a handful of 2 euro coins or 1 euro coins, and you place them side by side.
2: Yeah.
1: Okay. And they want to make, like, go a kilometre around the lock with euro coins. I mean, it could make like 10, 15 grand for them.
2: It'd be amazing.
1: For a 1 day event. But if you have, you know, a little bit of change at home and you want to bring the kids along, it's great fun. And also, all of the money is going to sick little kids that they bring away to Disneyland, and they do all these amazing events for us. So, Lap the Lock, Monday, 1st of June. If you are around, bring the kids up to the lock and drop some coins on the ground. And help them raise an absolute fortune.
2: Absolutely.
1: Right. Cash Machine is record-breaking. Coming up next, the biggest amount of money in the history of Irish radio. We're breaking all records again, and we're doing it for you next. Hang on.

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0: Summer Cash Machine is here, and we're breaking all kinds of records. Why would Michael send in that message now? What are you under? 7 months to Christmas, lads.
2: That's what he said. First thing he said to me this morning.
0: The finest weather we've had all year for the next 3 days. And you're talking about the North Pole. Good man, Mick. Thanks for that little subtle reminder.
2: That's it, yeah.
0: Anyway, if you pick up the cash machine, Friday week is the next draw. You are going to be holding a check for 306,000 euro.
2: Wow.
0: Yeah. So the last amount of money that we handed over in this studio was 305 grand.
2: Yeah.
0: To the gorgeous O'Riordan family. Will it go to Ballincollig next?
2: Imagine.
0: Or what town across Cork, or maybe somewhere in the city? You could be in here picking up this money as we play for 306,000 euro. The biggest amount ever given away in the history of Cash Machine is back. And it's happening Friday week. So we'll get you into the weekend. We'll give Barry and Kira a bit of a day off. But Friday week, 5th of June, I think it is, we're going to make that magic phone call and someone is picking up 306 grand. That is enormous.
2: Massive.
0: You want to get your name in the draw? 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Text RED to 57557. You're in the draw. And I wish you nothing but the best of luck. Fingers crossed, legs crossed, eyes crossed.
2: Everything crossed.
0: What else can I cross?
2: You can cross your... Did you say your toes?
0: You can't really cross my toes, but I'll try.
2: Right.
0: Metaphorically, I'm crossing everything for you.
2: Yes.
0: Put out the cash machine, Child of Prague, if there's something equivalent to that. Leave it out in that lovely sunshine and the best of luck. Let's bring that money into your life. Text RED to 57557 and you're in. VIP's coming up with Victoria next. Quick break, hang on.
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0: Taylor Swift and Karma. It's called Karma. Not
1: Connor.
0: For the first couple of weeks of us playing that song, when it was released, whenever, a good while ago, Vic was convinced that
1: She was singing about a fella called Connor, and it wasn't the first couple of weeks, lads. It was about the first 4 months until I actually saw the lyrics and realised she's not talking about Connor being her best friend. Connor. It's not Connor, is it? It's Karma. It's Karma, Vic. Not Connor, love.
0: I love the fact that Taylor Swift, American, once upon a time country star, yeah, leaning into pop, biggest female artist in the world, sat down and wrote a song about a lad called Connor.
1: Do you not think that sounds like Connor? Is it just me, lads? Is it just me?
0: It's definitely about a lad called Connor.
1: It is,
0: yeah,
1: isn't it?
0: Yeah, a tire fitter from up y'all direction.
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1: She says Connor is the breeze in my hair, you see?
0: She's on page 19 of the Daily Mail this morning, yeah, because she was at a match with the husband. 6 weeks to the big wedding, isn't
1: That's
0: it, for her?
1: That's all.
0: Yeah.
1: That's all.
0: No invites in the door as yet, but we're hopeful. We'll see what happens.
1: I've got so much to talk about in VIPs this morning that we're going to play VIP roulette, right?
0: Okay.
1: So I'm going to give you... I've got about 7 or 8 stories in front of me. I'm going to tell you the names of the people that all the stories are about, and you choose who you want to hear about, okay?
0: All right, okay.
1: Nicola Roberts from Girls Aloud, Noel Gallagher, Harry Styles, Niall Horan, Ellie Goulding, The Vardys, and Robbie Williams.
0: I'll go straight for Noel Gallagher because I need an Noel update. I've heard news that there's something new going on with him.
1: There is. Yeah. He's got a new girlfriend, right?
0: Right, okay.
1: Now, I'm not being ageist here, but there's 30 years between them.
0: Is that all?
1: That's all.
0: Okay, so he was 30 when she was...
1: She's nearly 30.
0: No, but what age is he? 58?
1: He's nearly 60, yeah.
0: Okay,
1: and she's nearly 30. So she's 28, he's 58.
0: The really weird way of looking at this is he was like 28, 29 when she was born.
1: Oh, that is a really weird way of looking at it.
0: So imagine him sitting down at 28, 29 going, oh, my girlfriend's not been born yet.
1: Oh, that's strange.
0: It makes it even weirder. Yeah.
1: But anyway,
0: there's nothing wrong there.
1: Wrong with it. She is a marketing manager. Her name is Nina.
0: Marketing.
1: Nina Johnson.
0: Marketing. I love marketing.
1: Nina Johnson. That's an in-joke, lads. I'm sorry. I just couldn't stop laughing.
0: Not.
1: Yes, it is. Yes, it is. Nina Johnson, over the weekend, the two of them were out and about. They had a date night at the Heart in West London. She's a beautiful girl. She is a beautiful girl. And, you know, you can ask the question, what first attracted you to the multi-millionaire
0: Noel Gallagher? Yeah.
1: Yes, yes. But best of luck.
0: That's the cynical approach to it. But look, as long as they're happy and...
1: They are. Yeah, they were walking together. They were papped. And, listen, best of luck. Okay, who else do you want to hear about?
0: Aerobically, that's pretty tough going for a lad that's nearly 60. You know, keeping up with a 28-year-old in that sense.
1: Well, it is. Let's just be realistic about the situation.
0: Mm-hmm. I mean, he's going to, you know, he's getting to a place where he's going to need a hand getting off the toilet.
1: He's going to need a rail put installed.
0: Yeah.
1: Rail.
0: Don't look back in anger, stairlift going up around the...
1: Yeah.
0: Yeah. On the spiral staircase.
1: But you know what? I mean, look at some of those older rockers like Mick Jagger and Ronnie Woods and those guys who are basically 90.
0: Yeah.
1: And they are with 28, 35-year-old girls.
0: Look, people are adults. They make their own decisions.
1: But they do.
0: It is like, no matter how you try and butter it up, it's a little bit strange, right?
1: It is.
0: But also you have to ask what they have in common with each other.
1: I don't know. Like, they're not listening to the same music anyway, are they?
0: I don't know.
1: For a start.
0: Yeah.
1: Unless she's just one of these...
0: She's at home watching The Wiggles and he's watching AC/DC DVDs. You know what I mean? Hot potato, hot potato, hot potato. Whoosh, that crap.

0: Florence Rose. Brilliant new Irish music called Hanging Out to Dry. If you're going to hang out with anything to dry, today's the day. Great drying out there now.
1: Oh,
0: today.
1: Lads, don't underestimate it.
0: I wonder, was that song inspired by putting out lines of washing? I don't know.
1: It is satisfying though, isn't it?
0: Florence Road will be warming up for Kings of Leon up in Limerick. Brilliant Irish band if you want to go check
1: so
0: them out.
1: Good.
0: Right, it is 10 minutes to 7 o'clock. You are waking up to Red FM and thank you for doing so. It's the 25th today. Sun is shining. Beautiful,
1: it is.
0: Beautiful weather incoming. We predicted this and we put in a little kind of favour shout out with the weather gods, and we've organised this week of weather for you here at Red FM. You're welcome. And we've also organised for you to have a barbecue for nine of your friends at work and yourself. Okay, 10 in total. So we've organised some summer barbecues for the week that's in it with this incredible weather. And we're going to send you along to the Radisson Hotel Cork in Little Island. 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
1: Yeah.
0: So you're going to be the office hero if you win this for your people.
1: That's it.
0: So here's what I want you to do. If you're at work at the moment.
1: Yeah.
0: Or you're doing what you do for a living.
1: Yeah.
0: And it's safe to do so. Grab your phone. Send me a selfie on WhatsApp.
1: Yeah.
0: All right. Or just if you can include maybe what you do.
1: Like,
0: you know, you might have a van or something,
1: yeah,
0: or, you know, whatever.
1: Yeah, yeah. Just give us a little side eye of what you're sitting in or where you're... Yeah.
0: You might be fitting tyres or whatever the case may be. You could be, you know, starting a mixer there now.
1: Yeah.
0: Or send a load of cement into it.
1: Or if you've got a tool, take a picture of that.
0: No, but no. Can I just reiterate... can we... Can we...
1: Not that... Not that kind of tool.
0: This is not OnlyFans FM.
1: Oh, God.
0: Yeah, can you please don't send me pictures of your tool?
1: I mean, if you're using a tool. I mean, if you're...
0: Yeah, okay. All right, just a thing.
1: See ya.
0: Something that you buy. Make us a cup of tea, will you? If you... whatever you do for a living, will you send us a photograph? What we're going to do is I'm going to pick one of them randomly. I'm going to describe that photo. And if it sounds like it's you that we're talking about, you have the duration of a song to claim your barbecue.
1: That's right.
0: Okay. Keep your tools to yourself and get in contact with me now. 0868104106. Thank you kindly. If you want to win a barbecue for 10 of you, with thanks to the Radisson Hotels here in Cork. Let's hear from you now. It's Red FM.

0: is a beautiful Monday morning. Stunning weather ahead for the next 3 days. Dua Lipa waking you up in Cork with Houdini. Thank you for all your workplace selfies. Keep them coming. 0868 104 106. When I describe one at 20 past seven, you have the duration of one song to ring in, a message in, and claim your free barbecue with the Radisson. That's coming up for you just after news at 7. Kelly's on the way.
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9: Good morning, I'm Kelly Murphy. Thousands more rural homes are needed across the country. There aren't enough being delivered in the one-off housing sector, with just under 6,000 homes built last year compared to over 23,000 in 2006. A major report by Hardware Association Ireland says unlocking this sector could add at least a further 6,000 rural houses per year. Its CEO, Martin Markey, is calling on the Housing Minister to do something about these blocked houses.
10: Our message to the Housing Minister is to

0: All right, class, tell me about your weekend. Leo?
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0: Thank you, Leo.
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3: Saying that he won't be rushed into an agreement, even though he says its final aspects are being discussed. According to reports, it could include a 60-day ceasefire and the reopening of the Strait of Hormuz. Although officials in Tehran say they will not give up control of the shipping route, U.S. Secretary of State Marco Rubio says an agreement on nuclear weapons will also be key.
4: I'll leave it to the President to make further announcements on it. Suffice it to say that some progress has been made, significant progress, although not final progress has been made. What is the goal here? The goal here ultimately, the ultimate goal is that Iran can never have a nuclear weapon. Iran can never possess a nuclear weapon. The President has been clear about that. They will never possess a nuclear weapon, certainly not as long as Donald Trump is president.
3: Sean Kine has won the Galway West by-election for Fine Gael after overtaking Independent Ireland's Noel Thomas in the final count. The former TD and senator who'd stepped away from politics says he wants to do a better job in the Dáil this time. In the Dublin Central by-election, former League of Ireland footballer Daniel Ennis won for the Social Democrats, making them the second largest opposition party in the Dáil. It was a bad weekend for Fianna Fáil in both by-elections, with the second last finish in Dublin Central for John Stevens and Killian Keane coming fifth in Galway West. And today is likely to be the hottest day of the year so far. Temperatures yesterday reached 24.9 degrees Celsius in parts of the country, and the mercury is expected to climb to 27 degrees today and tomorrow. Met Éireann forecaster Eilis Hankinson says high pressure will keep much of the country dry and sunny over the next few days.
5: So we can expect this fine settled weather really to last until midweek at least, with the warmth as well. There is a hint that we may see some showers around kind of Wednesday night and Thursday, and we are likely to see those temperatures kind of drop back a little bit more average for this time of year towards the end of the week.
3: And that's the latest news this hour.
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9: Good morning, I'm Rory O'Hagan. Gaelic Games and Cork boss Ben O'Connor says they're delighted to be back in the Munster final. The Rebels turned in a very impressive performance against Clare yesterday at a sold-out Super Value Park in Cueve, winning by 16 points. It means that Cork have now won every game in the Munster Championship and will face Limerick in the Munster final in Super Value Park in Cueve in 2 weeks. O'Connor told Red FM Sport that his players deserve a lot of credit for their performance.
10: Yeah, I suppose just general lessons with the lads. I thought they worked hard throughout, even the last 4 minutes of injury time they were working hard. So I suppose that was the most pleasing aspect, and I suppose we're in Munster final after today, so things can't be too bad.
9: Elsewhere, last year's All-Ireland Champions Tipperary ended without a win after a heavy defeat against Limerick. Football, West Ham's 14-year stay in the Premier League has ended. Tottenham's 1-0 win over Everton means the Hammers have been relegated to the Championship despite their 3-0 win over Leeds. Sunderland's 2-1 win over Chelsea, seeing them qualify for the Europa League with Bournemouth, who drew 1-1 at Nottingham Forest. Arsenal lifted the trophy following their 2-1 win at Crystal Palace, who, while Mo Salah played his last game for Liverpool, that was a 1-1 draw with Brentford. The League 2 playoff final takes place this afternoon as Notts County and Salford City go head-to-head. Kick-off is at 3 o'clock in the Scottish Premiership playoff final. St Mirren take on Partick Thistle. Football, and Cork City could go 12 points clear at the top of the First Division table this evening. The Rebel Army are on the road to face Munster rivals Treaty United in their refix game. Kick-off is at 7.45. In the Premier Division, Derry City host Shelburne also at 7.45, and at 8 Bohemians entertain Shamrock Rovers. And in tennis, women's third seed Iga Świątek gets her campaign underway at the French Open today. The four-time champion goes up against Emerson Jones at Roland Garros. That's the sport with Simply Suits.
11: How do you like them tomatoes?
9: What did I say on Friday?
12: Be grand.
9: And what was it?
11: It was very grand. It was the grandest of grandisms.
9: Yeah, it was grand. It was so grand it was boring.
11: Do you know what? Look, at the second half, obviously the lads just put on an exhibition. They were just popping them over like for fun. You could see the Clare players. Now, I know they played a game last week.
9: Yeah, that doesn't
11: and
9: help, yeah.
11: Also, in Cork, in that cauldron, and with that

0: weather with 90% of the crowd Cork.
1: Yeah.
0: Whew, there wasn't a hope.
1: Tough ask for Clare. But look, Cork were impressive. Got the job done despite the injuries, which was a big question mark hanging over them heading into yesterday's game.
0: Yeah.
1: And we move on to Limerick now in 2 weeks, which will be what? Repeat after me.
0: It'll be grand.
1: It'll be grand.
0: In the event that it's not be grand, this is not the end of the championship, though. I think we play Offaly.
1: It'll
0: is that right?
1: It'll be grand.
0: I'm forward thinking here and forward planning, you know?
1: Yeah, look, just we'll get over Limerick first, then we'll worry about the permutations after that, but it'll be grand.
0: Personally, I think everybody that was at Super Value Park at Cueve yesterday should have first dibs on tickets for the Munster final.
1: No, because you were there, is it?
0: Chalk it down.
2: Yeah.
1: It's going to be some scramble the next 2 weeks,
0: oh
1: lad.
0: My God.
1: For anyone asking, I don't have tickets.
2: No, yeah. Neither do I, neither
0: do I. Yeah. I met loads. Tons of lovely people yesterday who all listened to the show. God love you. Sorry for your troubles. But they all want shout outs. A collective massive shout out to all of the fans that we bumped into yesterday.
2: Brilliant.
0: Especially the kids. They had the best day ever. Can I just do a shout out as well for the Cork hurlers who at the end of every game will hang out with the kids,
1: 100%.
0: Signing everything.
2: Yeah.
0: You know, after putting in a shift like that on a day like that and still...
2: It's really cool.
0: Still give
2: it?
0: Time to sign hurleys and everything. They've brought out these. It's hilarious, lads. They have to stop people getting onto the pitch because the Skeena Skull finals are on.
2: Yeah.
0: So they've got about 20 games on this week. They want to maintain the pitch, which it's like a snooker table. It looks incredible. They have these. They bring out the stewards and they hold up a big green net.
1: Yeah.
0: Have you seen this?
2: No.
0: To stop us jumping the fence and getting onto the pitch.
2: Do they?
0: Yeah. So it's like it's just this weird Parky Cueve human fishing thing. It's really strange.
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0: But a stunner of a day yesterday. If you were there, how are you this morning? It's 23 degrees later on. Beautiful, gorgeous sunshine. Day for the beach today, tomorrow, and Wednesday. Cloudy stuff back on Thursday.
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0: Summer barbecue at the Radisson up for grabs. All the latest things on the way. And this is the breakfast show in Cork that has 306 grand for you to win.
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0: Rossi and Jazzy and High on Me. It's 11 minutes after 7 o'clock. This is Cork for Breakfast Show. You're waking up to Red FM, and thank you for doing so. So 23, 24 degrees later on. Tomorrow is pretty much the same temperature-wise. It could hit 25 degrees tomorrow. A little bit cooler on Wednesday at 22 degrees, and then the cloudier stuff is back on Thursday. Friday's going to be gorgeous as well, but the rain is back on Saturday. So that is pretty much your week ahead. That's how it's looking.
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0: Not only are we celebrating our hurlers from yesterday, but an honorary shout out to the Cork footballers who sometimes get a little bit underlooked on everything. They were getting fairly hammered at halftime against Meath. On Saturday, and came back to one of the greatest ever rebel comebacks of all time. So stunning result for the footballers. So well done to the whole gang there. And
2: that was a double rebel win.
0: Jonathan Wass. It was a rebel win. Here's Mr. Ben O'Connor talking about yesterday's game.
3: Okay. You had the bonus of being able to take off some players a bit earlier, maybe you expected to.
4: Yeah, no, carrying a few knocks, they wouldn't have been coming off otherwise. Like Rob was struggling for the last couple of weeks, so we had a pen maybe for 50, 55 minutes for him, and got him. But a few more, Tim came off with a knock, Barry Walsh came off with a knock, so did Niall, and so did Barry Walsh. So look, there's a few there, but look, we'll assist them tomorrow. The lads will look at them tomorrow.
3: You've won all your games in Munster. You got to a Munster final. The mantra, we want to win every game. You stood by it all the way through. It's fantastic to see that come true, but there's a lot of work to be done now before Munster final.
4: Look, the big test is 2 weeks' time. Limerick are our team to beat for the last 10 or 12 years, so it's going to be a different battle, but just here at home. And as you see, the support we had there again today, like, it was a 4-5-1, I suppose, in the crowd. Look, so there'll be a struggle for tickets now for the next couple of weeks, but look, we're delighted to have that problem and just looking forward to it.
0: Yeah, it's a great complaint to have, it really is. So we rock on to. Not this weekend, the weekend after, before we take on Limerick in Cork. So whenever those tickets are available, they're going to be snapped up.
2: The messing that's going to go on,
0: oh my God,
2: around people trying to get a hold of a pair of those tickets, is just going to be unreal, isn't it?
0: And it's incredible to see, even for, like, you know, just championship hurling down in Super Valley Park, Creve, it packed to the rafters for that game yesterday.
2: It was over 42,000, wasn't
0: incredible.
2: It?
0: Incredible, yeah. Here was Brian's goal.
5: So William Buckley is so good at winning his own ball. Here is Buckley. He can go to his left or back himself. Big goal chance. Berry into the back of the net. Cork have their goal. And it's Brian Hayes.
6: 1v1 onto Hayes. Made no mistake. Bounced on the Quilligan. Super pass on Buckley.
0: Done it, lads.
2: Oh, wow.
0: Well done. So honorary shout out to everybody involved in yesterday's game. It was a special day. Genuinely one of the best days I've ever had out.
2: You said that, yeah.
0: Just with the weather and the big burnt neck on me now.
2: Tell
0: this
2: me
0: morning.
2: You've got a 99.
0: Didn't get a 99, no. No.
2: What?
0: No, not yesterday, no. No. I didn't come across any purveyors of the 99.
2: Oh, lads, that was a 99 day I saw one. Like, you know what? If you want to make an absolute fortune as a side hustle, just buy yourself a 99 making machine.
0: Can we get a show 99 machine and just, like, bring it around the place?
2: Do you know something?
0: Yeah, I think that's the best idea you have ever had.
2: I lived on a university campus in America for a year, years and years ago, and they had, by the door, as you leave, a 99 machine.
0: That you did it yourself?
2: Yeah, you do it yourself.
0: Right.
2: And it was like chocolate on one side, vanilla on the other side, and they had the little cone cups. You ever seen the cone cups?
0: Yeah.
2: And as you leave every day, you just get yourself a 99.
0: Was it free? Or
2: free!
0: You...
2: Well, it wasn't free because you paid your fees to the university.
0: Okay, all right,
2: you know
0: okay.
2: what I mean? Free!
0: Oh, listen, bring it on.
2: Bring it on.
0: Bring it on. Anyway, how was your weekend? Did you have any wins over the weekend? I want to hear from you. 0868 104 106. Any good news in your life that you want to share with Cork this morning? You know the crack. Text and WhatsApp is open for business. 0868 104 106. 23 degrees of gorgeous sunshine across Cork today. Enjoy it, gang. It's Red FM.

0: Robbie Williams, and let me entertain you. It's 19 minutes after 7 o'clock. Good morning. Welcome to Monday. Welcome back after the weekend. People are in good form on WhatsApp this morning. Bit of weather. Big Cork wins over the weekend. Happy days. That was Robbie Williams. Robbie's worried about the whole AI situation at the moment because somebody showed him how easy it is to make a Robbie Williams hit by pressing a button.
1: A guy I know 18 months ago came round with this program that wasn't out there. Put a few prompts in. Robbie Williams, da-da-da, pressed a button. And a hit came out with my voice. And I was just like, it's over. I write a lot of songs for my albums. And I'm finding that I can't find that gold-plated, what you would call, hit. This goes out, moves the needle, everyone's happy. And if you do, you might find one or two as you write 80 songs. Press this button on this machine now and it just does it. It's over.
0: Hey, be grand.
2: Be grand.
0: And Robbie, be all right. You've made your money anyway, buddy. Don't worry about it.
2: But an interesting slant on actually what's going to happen possibly within the music industry.
0: Yeah, I think humans will win on that front.
2: Do you?
0: Authentic songwriting, it'll always cut through.
2: You'd hope so.
0: Yeah, because you can't really go and see an AI live at the Marquee. That will probably happen someday. You'll be going to pay to watch a hard drive to a concert.
2: Oh, God, lads.
0: Lads, I got some massive news for you.
2: Okay.
0: So, the biggest amount of money in the history of Irish broadcasting is in my hand here on a script. €306,000 in 10 minutes for you. And because the weather was going to be beautiful this week, we went and organised some barbecues for you.
2: We have.
0: All right, and we're going to do it with the Radisson. So, this is an amazing prize for you to win today and across the week. Radisson Hotel in Cork, Little Island. They've got private barbecues, summer celebrations all season long. 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What I'm going to do is I'm going to send you and nine of your buddies from work for a munch and an evening out. We'll cover the barbecue for you with thanks to the Radisson.
2: Yeah.
0: They will feed you and leave you feeling fine. So if you want to win this, here's what I need you to do. Right now, if you're at work, I want you to take a little workplace selfie and WhatsApp it into me. Okay? Just take a little selfie of something that will indicate something maybe that you do.
2: Little clue.
0: Little clue behind the scenes.
2: Yeah.
0: 0868 104 106. In about 20 minutes, I will describe one of those photographs.
2: Yes.
0: And you have the duration of one song to ring back in and claim your barbecue.
2: Yeah.
0: That's what we're doing. So if you want to grab that, 0868 104 106. And as Vic said earlier on today,
2: or if you've got a tool, take a picture of that.
0: Now be very careful with
2: I meant like a construction tool.
0: I hear you, thousands didn't. If you want to let us in on something that you like, you know, what you're doing for a living, it could be a photograph of you standing beside a photocopier.
2: Yeah.
0: You might have a glove on your hand. You might be looking at the back end of a cow. You're ready to do some AI work. That's a different kind of AI.
2: You might have a school bell in your hand.
0: You know it. Yeah. Whatever it is you do, I will describe your photograph and you ring back in and claim your free barbecue. So get in contact with us right now, 0868 104 106. I wish you the best of luck. And hang on, quick break. We're going to do Cash Machine in a moment. And Vic's got more VIPs very soon for you.
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0: Teddy Swims and Mr. Know-It-All. 7:29 in the morning, you're waking up to Cork's Breakfast Show. Thanks for doing so. Huge shout out to Bobby O'Connor, who turns 4 today. He listens to the show every morning going to preschool. Mum and Dad, baby sister Tilly, and all the gang just want to wish you the best birthday today, buddy. Love you loads, right? And Cormac Palmer as well, and his dad, who were at Super Value Park in Cueve yesterday, who I had the pleasure of sitting beside. We did a lot of screaming and shouting yesterday, Cormac, but a name to remember, a fella that will be wearing that Cork jersey someday. Lovely to meet you, Cormac. Hope you enjoyed it. 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
0: 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The sun will set at 25 to 10. 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
0: And then we're going to see a little change in the weather on Thursday. So for the next 3 days, 23, 24 degrees of gorgeous sunshine. 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
5: 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A report by Hardware Association Ireland shows fewer than 6,000 one-off homes were built last year, compared to over 23,000 in 2006. The use of tractors has led to 38 deaths in the last 10 years. Tractor Safety Week begins today, with farmers being given steps to improve safety when driving. Today is likely to be the hottest day of the year so far. Temperatures yesterday reached 24.9 degrees Celsius in parts of the country, and the mercury is expected to climb to 27 degrees today and tomorrow. And leaving the house without your phone and going to rent a movie are the top things people want to bring back from the 90s. Other things people would like to see make a comeback include the Argos catalogue, free gifts and cereal boxes, and MTV music videos. Those are the headlines out of more date.
0: I think Kellogg's are bringing back the free gifts and the little boxes.
5: Oh, you'd be rooting through the Coke Pops.
0: You'd have your big dirty hand down at the bottom of the Rice Krispies.
6: Turn the bag upside down.
5: And me and my cousins used to we used to kill each other trying to get it.
0: Yeah, you'd hold the bag and you'd be shifting through it. There, you'd find your little lump of plastic.
5: It would
0: happy
5: be like
0: days.
5: Sawdust, the Coke Pops after going through it.
0: What was it? It was the Frosties Spokey Dokies, they're called, or something? The things you put on the wheel of your bike?
6: The Kellogg's had the reflectors and the cornflakes.
0: That's right.
6: They were amazing.
0: Unbelievable.
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0: Did you collect petrol tokens for free a nipper?
6: What?
5: What? Are you on a
0: Free a nipper.
6: A free nipper.
7: Sorry, what?
0: A nipper.
6: So you get a free child with petrol tokens.
0: Oh, a nipper.
7: Okay, no one knows what you're talking about.
0: Come on, lads. I'm only 2 or 3 years older than most, apart from you, Kelly. I'm 25 years older than you. Free a nipper. Alex, listen, you do your thing. Come back to me.
6: No, right. I'm confused. So I'm going to be distracted.
0: I need to find the ad.
7: Okay.
6: Let's see if I can get through this now without being confused. Cork turned in an impressive performance against Clare at a sold-out Super Value Park in Cueve yesterday, winning by 16 points, 130 to 114. So that means that Cork have won every game in the Munster Championship. They'll face Limerick in the Munster Final in Super Value Park in Cueve in 2 weeks. West Ham's 14-year stay in the Premier League has ended. Tottenham Rams 1-0 win over Everton means the Hammers have been relegated to the Championship despite their 3-0 victory over Leeds. Sunderland's 2-1 win over Chelsea has seen them qualify for the Europa League, along with Bournemouth, who drew 1-1 at Nottingham Forest. Cork City can go 12 points clear at the top of the First Division table this evening. The Rebel Army on the road to face Munster rivals Treaty United at 7:45. And women's third seed Iga Świątek gets her campaign underway at the French Open this morning against Emerson Jones. That's the sport with Simply Suits.
0: They don't get enough shout outs, but the Cork footballers over the weekend.
6: Unreal.
0: That comeback against Meath was.
6: And with 14 players as well for the last 20 minutes. Amazing, they deserve so much credit.
0: Yeah. So bring it on. And listen, next time the footballers are in action, we need those kind of crowds.
7: Yeah.
0: You know, we need Parky Queeve levels of support for them.
7: Absolutely.
0: Because they're doing unbelievably well.
7: Yeah.
0: Right. What were you most impressed about yesterday?
6: Just the efficiency.
0: Yeah.
6: Just the Cork just got about their business, did the job, like, you know, worked hard, but just got the job done efficiently, quietly, which is what they've been doing under Ben O'Connor. And Ben O'Connor is all about work rate and fellas working hard, and we saw that yesterday.
0: Yeah, good stuff. Bring it on. So 2 weeks to go, Munster final tickets. Oh my god, lads, it's going to be a blood
6: test. Any tickets now?
0: Kelly, any tickets back?
6: Waiting for texts.
5: I don't, sorry.
6: Texts are going to start soon. Okay.
0: Can somebody please message in if you know what a nipper is?
7: Is it a kid?
0: It's not a kid. No, Brian, you're my vintage anyway, buddy.
6: Free nipper.
0: A free nipper.
7: Is it a puppy?
0: It's not. What does it sound like?
5: Was this one of the things in the cereal box?
0: You had to free a nipper.
7: You had to free a nipper.
0: Yeah.
7: What I think is that sounds very much like something else. Anyway.
6: Yeah.
7: I think it's you get a rescue dog, or you get to free a rescue dog.
0: Okay, not a rescue dog.
5: Was this something that came in a cereal box?
0: It was. No, you
7: free a nipper.
0: You went to Maxall, and when your dad put a tenner in the car, they gave you two tokens, and you filled out a token book. This was the big thing in petrol stations growing up.
6: And you had a catalogue and everything. I remember the catalogue.
0: Yeah,
6: I don't know what you're talking about.
0: No. Anyone know what a nipper is? 0868104106.
7: A nipper is a kid.
0: It would have been. I'm going to play you what the nipper is, okay? Here we go. Here's Brendan Grace.
8: You see him? He's me friend Nipper. Isn't he only gorgeous? Me dad freed him from Maxall, and now all me friends are doing their new. You could free one as well, because Maxall have thousands just waiting to be freed.
9: Free a Nipper! Free a Nipper!
0: They were little hand puppets.
7: What?
0: They were hand puppets with little squeaky mouths, and you put your hand into it, and you collected the nippers.
7: Oh my god, you're ancient.
0: No, the country went upside down for the nippers. I'm telling you. There's probably somebody out there that.
6: How many nippers did you free?
0: 7 in total, I think. It took a couple of years when we get there. But you don't get that anymore. If there's petrol stations listening, you got to bring back.
7: Oh, yeah.
0: Collect for tokens, and like the kids will drive. Kids will drive parents insane to get them, and then the parents will go and buy petrol in your place.
7: There you go.
0: I'm just saying, bring it back. And free a nipper.
6: Free!
0: The old late Brendan Grace doing the business there. 7:37 in the morning. You're going to win a barbecue in a couple of minutes' time, and VIP's next.
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0: Just in that particular song, Olivia Rodrigo.
1: Drop dead.
0: That's what's going to happen to me if I cross pollinate for the.
2: Hello.
0: That was weird. the Olivia Rodrigo fans will shoot me now for saying that, but there's a bang of Taylor Swift on
1: there. There is a bang of that.
2: Oh. And in
0: Where's that coming from? Why is he. Rory, I love you, but would you stop talking all over my show, please? Thank you very much.
1: He's recording, and it's actually your fault, not his.
0: What's he recording?
1: He's Partick Thistle. It's obviously Scottish football anyway.
0: Oh, he's working for... He's doing some Scottish broadcasting these days as well. Rory's everywhere, man. He's the omnipresent sports reporter, that lad.
1: Yeah.
0: Lap the Lock is happening on Monday, 1st of June. We'd love you to support this. It's Cork City Hospital Children's Club. What they're doing on the 1st of June, bring a load of change, a load of euro coins or 2 euro coins, and they're trying to map the lock around the outside, the circumference of it, with coins. That's all going to go to the City Hospital Children's Club. That's happening on Monday, 1st of June. So please get involved with that. They want to raise as much money as possible to bring lots of sick Cork kids to Disneyland and do loads of other events. So if you're free, it's a bank holiday. Bring the kids up to the lock with a load of change that you'll find on the back of the couch or in the car. There's always change in the car somewhere.
1: Yeah, there is.
0: And give it to a wonderful group of people who do some amazing work. Now, it's barbecue time, everybody. Let's get you sorted for a barbecue. Okay, so with the weather being incredible, we've organised some free barbecues across this week for you. With thanks to our friends at the Radisson, radissonhotels.com. 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So I've asked you to send in a selfie of you in your job environment.
1: Yeah.
0: Okay? Now, it could be anything. By the way, if you're a stay-at-home mum or dad, that is a job.
1: That is a very hard full-time job.
0: If you're a carer, that is a job. Yeah. So, you know, send us a selfie. Explain a little bit about what you do. What I'm going to do is I'll pick one of them randomly. I will describe it. You have until the end of the next song coming up after the break.
1: Okay.
0: To get back in contact and claim your barbecue. The photograph I'm looking at for now to claim your free barbecue. In it, you are a man. You're wearing green Wellingtons and you have a monkey on your shoulder. Possibly some sort of keeper job, maybe.
1: I would say so.
0: Okay. You have until the end of the next song to WhatsApp back. If I don't hear from you, I have to read out or describe another photo, okay?
1: Deal.
0: But in the meantime, to get your name in the draw for these, we'll give them away right across the week. Send me a selfie of you doing something relating to your job.
1: Yes.
0: There might be a photocopier in it. You might be scrubbing up for a bit of brain surgery. Whatever it is you do, send them that photo and you could be winning a barbecue for you and nine of your friends at the Radisson.
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0: Okay, traffic's moving pretty good out there this morning. I mean, I've got a long stretch of traffic just at the N28 going down Shambally Cross. That's the busiest spot I can see so far. Up on Carras Hill is pretty good. A little slowdown at the 60 zone. You'll join the Bloomfield with no issues on the N40. The M8 Dublin Road, not too bad coming out of the tunnel. A couple of minutes will get you through that. There's a little bit of a delay there now at the moment moving through the tunnel, but the N40 is free flowing in both directions. Airport Hill, not too bad on the N27. A little slowdown just before the lights. Viaduct, in by the viaduct. A lot of roadworks going on there over the last couple of weeks. That's moving really well this morning. The North Ring Road is in good shape. In by the N20, there's a little burst of traffic before the Christie Ring Bridge and across the city centre, the South Link inbound. That is moving pretty good. That is your update for now for Monday morning. We'll get you more in 15 minutes. It's 7:51 in the morning. By the way, I haven't heard from the photo I've just described for the free barbecue. I may have to shout out another one very, very soon, okay? So stand by. 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
0: Thank you. What is going on?
2: I don't know. We're talking about Katie Price and her missing in action or whatever he is, husband.
0: Are they even married?
2: No.
0: Is he AI?
2: I don't know.
0: So apparently he's been arrested in Dubai.
2: That's the latest. Yeah.
0: And his dad has spoken out, Katie Price's husband. This is a fella, she met him on a Wednesday, married on a Friday.
2: Literally.
0: It's a shotgun Vegas wedding.
2: Yeah.
0: Somewhere in Dubai.
2: Yeah.
0: So he apparently she flies home. He's supposed to go to the UK.
2: That's
0: but
2: right. He never
0: the thing
2: came.
0: Is, he allegedly he can't get into the UK because of some issues. So he stages some sort of I've been taken hostage. And there's a video sent to her of him in the back of the van with his hands tied behind his
2: back. As if he's been kidnapped.
0: Yeah. So she's like, oh, it could be one of the lads playing a prank.
2: Yeah.
0: Could be a real deal. But now he's been arrested.
2: Yeah, he has.
0: And taken in for questioning after leaving wife Katie Price devastated following the disappearance. But the best thing to come out of this is Katie released a song online to sing for her husband, Vic.
2: She did.
0: And she wanted him to come home no matter how.
2: That's right.
0: And this is her.

0: she recorded, got into a studio and did this especially for him. Just to coax him home. Get him back for the dinner. I don't care how you get here, just get here if you can. She's not the worst singer. I mean, she's got quite a nice voice.
1: She's got a nice voice, but you can hear the veneers are too big for her mouth. But she can't pronounce any of the words.
2: Red FM Breakfast. Yeah. Come on. With McDonald's and Frank's Red Hot. The classic breakfast you know and love. Now with a fiery twist.
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13: Good morning, I'm Kelly Murphy. Thousands more rural homes are needed across the country. There aren't enough being delivered in the one-off housing sector, with just under 6,000 homes built last year compared to over 23,000 in 2006. A major report by Hardware Association Ireland says unlocking this sector could add at least a further 6,000 rural houses per year. Its CEO, Martin Markey, is calling on the Housing Minister to do something about these blocked houses.
14: Our message to the Housing Minister is to please take another look at the housing need regulation. It is blocking homes in rural Ireland in the middle of a housing crisis.
13: The use of tractors has led to 38 deaths in the last 10 years. Tractor Safety Week begins today, with farmers being given steps to improve safety when driving. The government's deported 34 men from the country on grounds of criminality. The Justice Minister has confirmed the completion of a charter removal flight from Dublin to Poland and Lithuania. Cliona O'Dwyer has more for Red FM News.
15: 22 Polish and 12 Lithuanian nationals have been deported from the state. They were flown from Dublin Airport to Warsaw in Poland yesterday afternoon and then on to Vilnius in Lithuania in the evening. They range in age from their mid-20s to mid-60s and face re-entry bans of up to 10 years to prevent their return to this country. All those removed as part of this operation had received custodial sentences for a range of criminal offences. Justice Minister Jim O'Callaghan says he will take action if the

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1: And the president has been clear about that. They will never possess a nuclear weapon, certainly not as long as Donald Trump is president.
2: Today is likely to be the hottest day of the year so far. Temperatures are expected to climb to 27 degrees today and tomorrow. Met Air forecaster Eilish Hankinson says high pressure will keep much of the country dry and sunny over the next few days.
3: So we can expect this fine, settled weather really to last until midweek at least, with the warmth as well. There is a hint that we may see some showers around kind of Wednesday night into Thursday, and we are likely to see those temperatures kind of drop back a little bit more average for this time of year towards the end of the week.
2: And finally, leaving the house without your phone and going to rent a movie are the top things people want to bring back from the 90s. Other things people would like to see make a comeback include the Argos catalogue, free gifts in cereal boxes, and MTV music videos. And that's the latest news this hour.
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7: Good morning, I'm Rory O'Hagan. Gaelic Games, a terrific day for Cork. Yesterday, the Rebels turned in an impressive performance against Clare in the Munster Hurling Championship at a sold out and sunny Super Value Park Equi, winning by 16 points, 130 to 114. It means that Cork have won every game in the Munster Championship and will now face Limerick in the Munster Final at Super Value Park Equi.
8: Sorry, buddy, did you say horrific or terrific?
7: Terrific.
8: That's okay, please continue. Love your
7: Why
8: work.
7: Why would I say horrific?
8: I don't know.
7: I'm not from Clare. It was horrific for Clare. It was terrific for Cork.
8: Hip, hip, hooray.
7: And boss Ben O'Connor says his players deserve a lot of credit.
9: Yeah, I suppose just lessons with the lads. I thought they worked hard throughout, even the last 4 minutes, 7 inches time, they were working hard. So I suppose that was the most pleasing aspect. And I suppose we're in the Munster final after this, so things can't be too bad.
7: Football and West Ham's 14-year stay in the Premier League has ended. Tottenham's 1-0 win over Everton means the Hammers have been relegated to the Championship despite their 3-0 victory over Leeds. Sunderland's 2-1 win over Chelsea has seen them qualify for the Europa League with Bournemouth, who drew 1-1 at Nottingham Forest. Brighton will be in the Conference League despite their 3-0 defeat to Man United. Arsenal lifted the trophy following their 2-1 win at Crystal Palace. Mo Salah's last game with Liverpool ended in a 1-1 draw with Brentford. The League 2 playoff final takes place this afternoon. Notts County and Salford City go head-to-head from 3. The Scottish Premiership playoff final is tonight. St Mirren take on Partick Thistle. Cork City could go 12 points clear at the top of the first division table today. City on the road to face Treaty United in their refixed game. That's at 7:45. In the Premier Division, Derry City host Shelburne at the same time. At 8 o'clock, Bohemians entertain Shamrock Rovers. And in tennis, women's third seed Iga Świątek gets her campaign underway at the French Open today. The four-time champion goes up against Emerson Jones at Roland Garros. That's the sport with Simply Suits.
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8: Lads and ladies of Cork, what can I say? It's going to be absolutely gorgeous. 23 degrees today. Might scrape up to 24, 25 in parts of Cork. Depends where you are. Tomorrow it's the same. 24, 25 degrees. Wednesday, a tiny bit cooler, but still beautiful. And the cloudy stuff is back on Thursday. Showers from Saturday onwards. But for the next 3 days, unbelievable.
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8: Moving well on the M8 Dublin Road, just a little stretch of traffic before the tunnel. N40's in great shape. Slow down at the 60 zone on Carse Hill, but there's still a long stretch of traffic on the N28 heading down to Shanbally. No issues on Airport Hill. Just a little bit of traffic before the changing of the lights. If you're moving down Airport Hill at the moment, in with the viaduct is in good shape. If you're travelling down the Wilton Road, Model Farm Road, there's a stretch of traffic making its way onto the Western Road onto the N22, but across the city centre

0: You're a slight delay, as you will see, on, let me see, Albert Quay inbound, just before the Leonardo Hotel, and Horgan's Quay is about halfway full, well, a quarter full at the moment, so moving pretty good. 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
1: With Casey.
0: And there's Victoria. Good morning. Let's get you a summertime barbecue for this incredible weather. Let's get you a win on Winning Words and 306 grand in the cash machine.
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0: 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This is Red FM. It's 10 past 8. Seriously, Cork. Seriously, how are we feeling this morning?
1: Grand.
0: Come on.
1: Grand.
0: You can now, you can do a bit more than grand.
1: Grand. It's not, let's not get ahead of ourselves here, like.
0: I know, but like, you know.
2: I'm a little bit delicate, I'm not going to lie.
0: Are you?
2: Yeah, I am.
0: Why?
2: Yeah, I just had a bit of a weekend of it. The weather was nice.
0: Oh, right. Yeah. A few little garden gatherings, was there?
2: A few little tipples with the girls.
0: Lovely. Yes. Did anybody have a winning weekend? Yes, we did here in Cork. As we heard yesterday, our hurlers did the business down at the park in Super Valley Park, Equive. On what it was like going down to the Camp Nou or the new camp in Barcelona yesterday.
2: It
0: was just unbelievable. And everybody bamming out on the grass before the stadium opened up. And yeah, it was a magical day. Genuinely, I think the best day I've had in Cork for a long time.
1: The weather played a massive part in that as well. It felt like proper championship hurling weather.
0: Yeah.
1: It was brilliant.
0: There's a few roasty heads knocking around this morning, I tell you.
1: Mine.
2: And yours, Casey. You're red.
0: I'm officially a redneck. I actually look, I think it's quite nice. I think it's quite apt. If I pull my t-shirt down, look at that. From my neck, I look like a Cork flag.
2: It's a farmer's
0: town. I am a Cork flag today. Super day yesterday. For those of you that were there, all 44,000 of you that sold the place out.
2: Wow.
0: Come here, outnumbered. It was like, must have been 90% Cork yesterday. Yeah, there was a couple of yellow jerseys turned up. But thanks to the gang from Clare for coming down and, you know, the Clare supporters are genuinely lovely people.
1: They're
0: very, very nice people. Yeah. And they were very gracious and grateful to be there and very complimentary of the Cork team.
2: Brilliant.
0: You know, you're always chatting to people when you're leaving the stadium and there's
2: good vibes.
0: They were clearly upset but very happy for Cork. This is the moment that Brian Hayes did the business.
3: So William Buckley is so good at winning his own ball. Here is Buckley. He can go to his left or back himself. Big goal chance. Buried into the back of the net. Cork have their goal. And it's Brian Hayes.
4: 1v1 onto Hayes. Made no mistake. Bounced on the Quilligan. Super pass on Buckley.
0: The Blackrock end seems to be where the rowdies are all hanging out. That's where my daughter Robin and her friends go when she wants tickets. It's the Blackrock end. Is that where all the teens hang out?
1: Must be.
0: Yeah, it must be. But all the madness was coming from that end. A few flares flying around the place. Listen, I want to do a massive, equally as important shout out for the footballers who beat Meath over the weekend and for one of the greatest Rebel comebacks of all time.
1: Unreal. 8 points down at half time, down to 14 for the last 20 minutes. Got the win. The crowd got behind them at Parky Rin, had the wind, really helped. But, like, what a performance and just epitomised that never say die attitude of Cork.
0: All right. Loving it.
2: Wow.
0: People that we met at the match yesterday, Cormac Palmer and his dad, met him at the game. He wants to shout out on the show. Job done, Cormac. He will play for Cork someday. Great Cork win yesterday, lads. Give a huge shout out to Andrew in Ballylanders who organised the run against cancer yesterday. It was a brilliant day and an amazing cause. Wow. So well done from Caroline and the crew. All the girls from Skull Nicholas and Frank Field, best of luck. You're playing in the same pitch as Cork played yesterday.
2: Wow.
0: The Skeena Skull final today from Audrey and the gang. So St. Nicholas and Frank Field, the best of luck. Have an amazing day.
2: Amazing.
0: The lads have left the pitch in great condition for you, by the way. And do you know why? This is what the stewards are doing now down at Parky Cueve is, so if you're sitting at the edge, right at the pitch.
2: Yeah.
0: They've dropped in these huge green nets.
2: Right.
0: Okay. And then the stewards come out 10 minutes from the end and they line each side of the pitch. So you can't get down the Blackrock end or the city end because they've got high rise kind of fencing. What they do is, Roy, all the stewards stand up and hold this massive green net up for 5 minutes.
2: God, you must get your arm ache off.
0: Absolutely. Making sure that nobody can jump. And believe you me, people tried.
2: Did they?
0: You were seeing people getting caught in a net and pushed back into the crowd.
1: It's like an episode of The Crystal Maze.
2: I don't know what show that is. I'm not old enough.
1: What?
0: Absolutely. Oh, she's only 27, you know.
1: Oh, yeah.
0: Well done yesterday, Cork. Absolutely outstanding. Ben O'Connor and your team, we rock on to Limerick in 2 weeks. Any tickets now?
2: Nah.
0: It's going to be a bloodbath out there for the Munster final anyway. So, we continue with the lovely sunshine today. Enjoy it out there in Cork. It's 8:14 on Red FM.

0: Harry Styles and American Girls, 8:17 in the morning. This is Cork's Breakfast Show. You're waking up to Red FM. I think about 20% of the stadium were wearing Red FM bucket hats yesterday as well.
1: Yes.
0: And they came in really handy, very good on a sunny day.
1: Absolutely.
0: There's Debbie. Hi, Debs.
2: Lads, did you see the young fella yesterday who got caught in the net? He tried to hop it. And the stewards caught him and pushed him back. But the whole crowd must have been looking, because then he was able to hop it again and ran out to the field. The whole place exploded in eruptions for him. They were all applauding him.
0: This is right at the end of the game. So the teams are, Clare and Cork are just hugging and saying thank you for the game. And on the other side, down the city end of the stadium, your man tries to jump the net, but they caught him. So now they've got him in a hammock. And he's springing up and down. There's two or three stewards trying to hold him in it. He takes a tumble to the left, falls out onto the pitch and just sprints.
3: Oh, God, that's mad.
0: Massive cheers for that young fella. I don't know, maybe we might even find him this morning. But he made his way onto the pitch and then the security pulled him off.
3: Does anybody know who he is?
0: Yeah. Are you listening, buddy?
3: Yeah,
0: is it you? Yeah, messer.
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0: Having said that, out of 45,000 people, he was the only person to get onto the pitch. So, hats off to you, man. Yeah. There's Yvonne and there's Jack in the car. Good morning, gang. How are we?
6: Morning.
0: Hello, Jack.
6: Hi.
0: How are you, buddy?
6: Good.
0: Are you on the way to school?
6: Yeah.
0: Okay, what school are you in, Jack?
6: St. Patrick's NS Whitechapel.
0: Fantastic. Do you think they're going to give you no homework because it's lovely sunshine today?
6: Yeah.
0: Yeah, they better.
3: I hope so,
0: That's an order. Jack and Mum are playing together. Yvonne, how are you today? Are you good?
7: I'm good. How are you?
0: Not too bad. What sort of a weekend do we have, Yvonne?
7: It was quiet.
3: Yeah.
7: We had training, that was about it. The young fella had training, so that was about as exciting as we got.
0: Mum's taxi was on duty, so running and racing.
7: As usual.
0: As always. Yeah, as always. All right, listen, let's try and get you €1,000, gang. We're going to play a game of winning words, and I got to say goodbye.
3: Bye bye.
0: To lovely Victoria, for she'll be playing for you in a moment. So, speakers off, headphones off, and her studio is now dead. And it's just me, you, and Jack.
4: Red FM Breakfast's winning words.
0: Yvonne and Jack, what would you match if I say hi, H-I-G-H? What would you put with hi?
6: Tide.
2: Good one.
0: Excellent. Have you got a parrot in the car with you, or is that Jack?
2: No, that's just Ben.
0: Hello, Ben. What age is Ben?
2: Ben's 4.
0: Oh, all right. Good stuff. Busy house. Master is your next word. Master.
2: We put peace.
0: Masterpiece. Is that right?
2: Yeah, okay. Like an art picture is like a masterpiece.
0: Yeah, I like it. That's good. And your final word is tea. The drink tea.
2: Tea bags
0: all the way. All right, gang. So we're happy with High Tide, Masterpiece, Tea Bag. Yeah,
2: happy with them.
0: Lovely stuff. Good stuff. This is that's a winning round. I hope. Obvious big words. Let's go, Dave. Give Vic a nod if you would be so kind. And let's see if we can match for €1,000. And if you don't get the grand, you're going to get a €50 voucher for Easy Living Interiors. Vic is back with us. I'll just give her a little wave. Can you hear me, Vic?
3: I can, hello.
0: I've switched you back on. How's things?
3: Good, how are you guys?
0: We're good, we're good. I think, let's see how we get over the line. Okay, Vic must match with the words that Yvonne and Jack have given me. The first word was high. H-I-G-H.
3: High, okay.
0: What would you put with high?
3: All right. Yep.
0: That was quick. Master's the second one.
3: Master.
0: You give it so much more culture.
3: Master. That's a tricky one. There's a good few for that, isn't there? Mm. Okay, I've stuck with one there, so, yeah.
0: Tea, please.
3: Tea?
0: Yeah.
3: Ooh, I like a cup of tea. Okay.
0: All right.
3: I've got three words, guys.
0: Oh, for €1,000, let's go. Match three. Vic, with high, you push.
3: School.
0: Ah, no.
3: No. No.
0: Straight away, the game is over. No, it was High Tide.
3: Oh, High Tide. That's a good one.
0: The Blondie
3: song.
0: Sorry,
3: guys, I didn't even think for High Tide.
0: What you put with Master?
3: Master Chef.
0: No. Masterpiece. And what did you have with tea?
3: Tea bag.
0: Is correct. Yeah, we got one little trumpet. There you go.
2: Okay.
3: There we go, guys. That's the nature of it, I'm afraid.
0: Lads, it's another day, another daughter. We'll have you back very soon, okay?
3: We will, actually. Absolutely, yeah.
0: And Jack, I hope Jack and Ben are okay in the back of the car. We've got something nice, a €50 voucher from Easy Living Interiors on its way to you.
3: Who's Ben?
0: That's Ben's little boy. He's the 4-year-old.
3: Oh, sorry. I didn't realise it was a little Ben there.
0: Yeah. Hi, Ben. Hi, Ben.
3: Oh,
0: there's Ben, everybody.
3: Aww.
0: Hi, Ben. Are you going to school as well, are you?
1: Yeah.
0: Okay. Oh, have a lovely day today. Enjoy the sunshine. Loads of sun cream.
3: Absolutely.
0: Okay, guys? Bye.
7: Thanks a million, guys.
3: All right,
0: thank
3: guys.
0: You so much. Have a great day. Red FM
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0: You're going to have to excuse my ignorance on this now. Am I pronouncing it right? There's an accident just after Carrickpane.
3: I think it's Capan, but
0: Capan
3: I'm not sure.
0: Capan or Capane. Anyway, in that area, cemetery, up around the cemetery, if you're heading down the hill, unsure exactly where, but the car is coming up to tell us to turn around, so we did. Thank you so much for your update on that. Also, G's been on to me. How are you, sir? What's going on?
23: Morning.
1: Hi, lads. Hope you're well. Just a quick one there on the downslip heading to Mallow from Killeens. So it's the slip road heading to Mallow, coming down off the Killeens. Just on the Mallow Road there beside the slip, there's a load of timber on the road. So if you're coming out to Commons Road, be careful coming to the slip.
0: Okay, watch out for that, G. Appreciate the message, fella. 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

0: Marie, 2002. It's 8:30 in the morning. Cork's Breakfast Show. This is Red FM. Did you have a weekend win in your life? Some turnout for the Woolshed for the Arsenal fans yesterday, according to Sheenan. Oh, here they are. Vic, did Arsenal win something? I don't know. They kept it very quiet.
1: I'm not sure.
0: Yeah, yeah. Don't know what's going on there at all, lads.
1: Brilliant.
0: Yeah, congratulations. Yeah, they had well a big done. Day yesterday. Also, I need to do a shout out for some little legends. Huge shout out to the Blarney Inniscarra Runners. They did huge, did really well in the Munster Championship yesterday in Wexford, especially under 10. Jack, Erla, Billy and James got some great photographs sent in this morning. Up on that podium with the gold. Unbelievable scenes. And actually, one of the photos of the day is on the front of the Examiner this morning. Jack O'Sullivan and friends from Carricktool GAA at the Marina Park ahead of the big game against Clare yesterday.
1: Yeah.
0: They dominate the front page.
1: It's a great picture.
0: All of the kids in their jerseys out supporting Cork yesterday. Unreal.
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0: And you, my friend. You could be the winner of the biggest amount of money the Red FM cash machine has ever paid out. The last check we did for 305 grand went to Ballincollig. We're doing 306,000 euro now.
1: Brilliant.
0: And it's going to go on Friday week, okay? The 5th of June, that's when we make the call. And if you want to get your name in the draw, this is what you need to do. 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The word is RED to 57557. To enter this game, it will cost 250 plus your standard message rate. 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Set your alarm for Friday week, okay? That's when Kira and Barry will make that magic phone call. 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
1: Wow.
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0: It's an incredible amount of money. Best of luck if you're playing weather-wise today. Well, you know the crack. We're in for 3 days of stunning weather. Beautiful sunshine, 23, 24 degrees today, tomorrow and Wednesday. Get out there and enjoy it. We've been waiting for this kind of weather for a long time. Okay, it's 8:31 on the clock. What's your news update? Here's Kelly.
4: Thanks, Casey. Good morning. The Dáil will welcome two new TDs this week after a busy weekend of by-elections saw Fine Gael and the Social Democrats come out on top. Senator and former TD Sean Kine has secured President Catherine Connolly's old seat in Galway West, while former footballer Daniel Ellis topped the poll in Dublin Central. The City Council says plans for a new library at the historic Counting House complex won't impact proposals for the long-awaited event centre. The Council confirmed the site linked to the event centre is separate from the building recently bought for the library on South Main Street. Record-breaking temperatures may be in store for the next few days. Temperatures are expected to hit around 26 degrees in Cork today. And an 86-year-old man will be the oldest registered runner at this year's Cork City Marathon. Dave Walsh from Powladuff Road is running his fifth marathon since he got his hip replaced. Those are the headlines. I'll have more at 9.
5: We will keep things under review at the end of May.
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6: Good morning, I'm Rory O'Hagan. Cork turned in a hugely impressive performance against Clare at a sold-out Super Value Porky Cueve. Yes, they winning their Munster Championship clash by 16 points, 130 to 114. It means that Cork have won every game in the Munster Championship campaign. They'll now face Limerick in the Munster final in Super Value Porky Cueve on Sunday week. West Ham's 14-year stay in the Premier League has ended. Tottenham's 1-0 win over Everton means the Hammers have been relegated to the Championship despite their 3-0 win over Leeds. Cork City could go 12 points clear at the top of the First Division table this evening. They go to Treaty United at 7:45, and women's third seed Iga Swiatek tickets are campaign underway at the French Open today against Emerson Jones at Roland Garros. And that's the sport with Simply Suits.
0: Any fans of barbecue in the house?
6: Oh yeah.
1: Love a barbecue.
4: Yeah. Love a barbecue.
0: Got a barbecue for you and 9 of your friends to give away right now because we knew this weather was coming. We called in this weather for you. We've spoken to the weather gods. You're welcome, Cork. So we've decided, with this incredible sunshine, you need incredible barbecues.
6: That's fair.
0: With the Radisson Hotel, RadissonHotel.com. In Cork in Little Island, private barbecues, summer celebrations, great food, vibes and delicious two-course lunch for you and 9 of your buddies at work.
1: This is great.
0: So what does a vegetarian barbecue look like? Is it just cornflakes? Is it or what?
4: Salad, falafel.
0: Yeah.
6: big bowls of cornflakes just thrown around the place. Throw some cornflakes on the barbecue there, you'll
4: no,
6: be grand.
4: Veggie
0: burger. Right. Get a veggie burger.
7: Halloumi, loads of halloumi, loads of peppers, roasted peppers.
4: Is that a barbecued halloumi?
7: Yes.
4: Okay.
7: Oh, God, yeah.
0: So you can enjoy a barbecue.
7: Oh, yeah.
0: I'm delighted.
7: Spicy bean burgers, spicy veggie burgers. Okay. Delicious. Absolutely okay. Gorgeous, yeah.
0: Tofu, is that food made out of toes?
7: Oh, no, we don't eat that.
0: Okay. Let's double check it.
7: Yeah, no.
0: Right, so what I want to do is, for this week, send me a selfie of you and your job right now.
7: Yes.
0: Okay, just pick up your phone, little selfie. Maybe put some stuff in the background where I can describe what you're doing for a living. Know. And if I describe your photo, I won't mention your name. You have the duration of a song which is coming up right now.
7: Okay, yeah.
0: To basically tell me if it's you. I am looking at a photograph that was sent in. There's some green vans in the background.
7: Yeah.
0: There's kind of like a cage that's full of bags of parcels.
7: Yeah.
0: Is this your workplace photo that you sent me earlier on this morning? Okay. Green van, blue skies. It's a depot.
7: It's a depot.
0: It's got a cage and there's loads of parcels in it.
7: There are.
0: We've got your barbecue at the Radisson. You have to claim it right now. 086-8104-106. You have the duration of one song to win it for you and nine of your buddies. And we will get you sorted every single day this week. Because, lads and ladies, it's a proper barbecue day. So yes. Get yourself busy. If you want to win that right now. And if I don't hear from this particular person, I will describe another photograph in two songs' time. It's 8:36 on Monday. Good morning.

0: Outcast. Hey, yeah. 20 to 9, Cork's Breakfast Show. You're waking up to Red FM on a beautiful stunner of a Monday morning. 25th of May. There's Evan. How are you, Evan?
1: I'm good, Casey. How are you?
0: No, listen, it's a cage. There's letters in it. There's green vans. Is that you?
1: It is indeed, yeah.
0: Where are you working? Where are you working, fella?
1: Postman at Carrigleen.
2: Oh, brilliant.
0: Do you reckon you could get yourself and 9 of your besties there from work down to the Radisson for a big free barbecue?
1: I say I could, all right.
0: No, you're probably working with more than 9 people, so it's up to you how you sort this out, but I would recommend a penalty shootout, as always. That'll pick the top.
1: I send you the video tomorrow.
2: That's it, yeah.
0: Listen, you've won that prize. Well, ten of you are going to have a beautiful barbecue at the RadissonHotel.com. Yeah. That is yours. Thank you very much for listening, fella.
2: Thanks, Evan.
1: Thanks, guys.
0: All
1: thanks,
0: right, cheers. Well
2: bye.
0: Done.
2: Bye.
0: Send me in a selfie of what you do for a living right now. Just a little photo so that I could describe. Tomorrow morning, if I describe you and your workplace, you have a duration of a song to claim your free barbecue with thanks to the Radisson. Well,

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1: Kingfisher lads, coming to Cork very soon at Virgin Media Park. That is The Blade. It's 9:15. You're waking up to Cork's Breakfast Show. This is Red FM. A load of shout outs to get through. Sean Horgan is from Macroom. A massive happy birthday to you from all the family. Have a great day. What a day to have your birthday today, man. Proper gorgeous weather. And the Christian Brothers School in Skeenaskull final today. They're on at 10 this morning in Park Equive. Katrina and the crew, special day for the lads. Well, enjoy it. So that's going to be happening. I think there's 20 games happening down at Super Value Park Equive this week.
2: What a week for it.
1: I know, yeah. And that grass looks like a snooker table down there. Unbelievable, in unbelievable shape. Yeah. Shawnee, have a great birthday. Loads of your buddies coming in. That was my friend that jumped the net yesterday, Casey.
2: Oh, no way.
1: Give a shout out to him. And you didn't give a name, but to the fellow that got...
2: Oh, yes.
1: He avoided security at Super Value Park in Cueve. They caught him in the net. They have these nets to stop people running onto the pitch.
2: So good.
1: But he jumped from his seat, got caught in the net like a fish, was kicking around, fell out of the net, rolled down to the pitch, and legged it like a streaker across to the team. It was very entertaining. Huge, huge screams from the crowd.
2: Yeah.
1: Almost on a par with this goal.
3: So William Buckley is so good at winning his own ball. Here is Buckley. He can go to his left or back himself. Big goal chance. Berry into the back of the net. Cork have their goal. And it's Brian Hayes.
4: 1v1 onto Hayes, made no mistake, bounced on the Quilligan. Super pass on Buckley.
1: Unbelievable scenes. We rock on to the Munster final now against Limerick in 2 weeks' time. And that is going to be a battle of the ages. Ben O'Connor was in good form.
5: You had the bonus of being able to take off some players a bit earlier, maybe you expected to?
6: Yeah, no, carrying a few knocks, they wouldn't have been coming off otherwise. Like Rob was struggling for the last couple of weeks, so we had to play maybe for 50, 55 minutes for him and got him. But a few more, Tim came off with a knock, Barry Walsh came off with a knock. Yeah. So did Niall and so did Barry Walsh. So look, there's a few there, but look, we'll assess them tomorrow. The lads will look at them tomorrow.
5: You've won all your games in Munster, you got to a Munster final, you... The mantra, we want to win every game. You've stood by it all the way through. It's fantastic to see that come true, but there's a lot of work to be done now before Munster final.
6: Ah, yeah, look, the big test is 2 weeks' time. Limerick are our team to beat for the last 10 or 12 years, so it's going to be a different battle, but to see here at home. And as you see, the support we had there again today, like, it was a 4-5-1, I suppose, in the crowd. Like, so it'll be a struggle for tickets now for the next couple of weeks, but look, we're delighted to have that problem and just looking forward to it.
1: It's going to be a ticketing bloodbath for this one.
2: Absolutely. And of course, you had Colm and the patrollers down there yesterday as well, didn't you?
1: We had the big bus parked up at Marina Market.
2: Right, yeah.
1: We had bucket hats were flying all over the
2: so
1: place.
2: Good.
1: And it was just amazing. And as well as that, Ben brought on so many subs yesterday because lads were obviously running around in that heat. I fully convinced myself I was getting a game.
2: Did you?
1: I was ready to go.
2: Did you talk out?
1: I was in my jeans, but I would have given it a go, you know?
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1: Okay, let's see what we got. Traffic is moving really well this morning. No major delays anywhere from any of the cameras I can see here in front of me. We have an accident at Curricapane or Curricapane Cemetery that's down the hill. Cars are coming up. Cars have been told to turn around and come back. Caroline, thank you very much for that update. Flash for Cash, top of your bypass. Please watch out for that as well if you are spinning around in that area. And slow down, check your speed. When roads are quieter, people tend to put the foot down a bit. So take it handy and watch your speeds this morning. Right, if you're on Airport Hill, that's in good shape. In with the viaduct is okay. North Ring Road, no major delays. Just a little bit of a stretch of traffic just on the bend before Mayfield Business Park. And if you're travelling inbound on the N20, it's moving well right up to the Christie Ring Bridge. Maybe just a minute or two at the lights to get you through there. That's your update for now with Deluxe Bathrooms and Tiling Solutions. 8:52.
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0: Blinding lights from the weekend on a Monday morning, which is what, Victoria? False advertising. Yeah, it always is. Yeah. That's Friday.
1: Yeah. Oh, I wish it was still the weekend. But
0: well, it's not quite. It's Monday morning. We have to get back to it. And I tell you what, there's a lot of people out there wandering the streets of Cork.
1: There are.
0: Wearing Cork jerseys from yesterday.
1: Yeah.
0: Just had a message from the boss who's travelling into work saying, lads, all kinds of creatures, zombies.
1: I love it.
0: Wandering the streets. Loads of kids out there wearing their jerseys to school as well today. So get them on and wear them with pride today. 2026, by the way, we're going to tell you about this tomorrow, is the year of the staycation, apparently.
1: Yeah.
0: More and more of you are going to be staying locally and going to holidays, maybe down West Cork, East Cork direction.
1: Beautiful.
0: Rather than heading abroad, which price has gone nuclear for travelling. And I want to give this a mention again. Just if you're doing nothing on Monday, the 1st of June, Bank Holiday Monday, they're doing something for the Cork City Hospital Children's Club. They've done it before. It was a massive success. They're lapping the lock around the circumference of the lock and putting, they want you to bring up change, like €2, €1 coins. And they want to map the lock, see if they can join right the way around by placing the coins down on the ground and see if they can make
1: A continuous circle
0: of coins.
1: Yeah.
0: Obviously, all of that money then will go to the Children's Club, who bring kids to Disneyland and different events right across Cork. They do incredible work. They really do. So help them out on 1st of June. Have a look down the back of the couch, get some change and join them on Monday, 1st of June. Right. Thanks for listening to the show and waking up with us. Have a beautiful day. Enjoy that gorgeous, gorgeous sunshine. And we'll see you tomorrow morning from 6 a.m. Neil is here with €306,000 for you to win next on Cash Machine. Hang on.
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2: Good morning, I'm Kelly Murphy. The Dáil will welcome two new TDs this week after a busy weekend of by-elections saw Fine Gael and the Social Democrats come out on top. Senator and former TD Sean Kine has secured President Catherine Connolly's old seat in Galway West, while former footballer Daniel Ennis topped the poll in Dublin Central. Our political correspondent Sean Defoe says Sinn Féin will be worried about what this means.
17: You have a government that is nearly historically unpopular on a combined somewhere between 32 and 35% in the polls, and yet in Galway, where did all the protests vote go? It went to the right of Sinn Féin, it went to Independent Ireland, and their candidate Noel Thomas more than doubled his votes and very nearly took a seat. And then you go to Dublin Central, and where did the protest vote go? It went to the left of Sinn Féin.
2: Fianna Fáil TD Peter Chapclear says he still has confidence in Micheál Martin despite the party losing both by-elections.
18: Micheál is the leader of the party. He deserves huge credit for bringing Fianna Fáil back from the brink in 2011. He has the full support of the cabinet. He has the full support of the party. And as I said to you, we have our parliamentary party meeting tomorrow evening, and I think it's really important that all discussions are done internally. It's like when you lose a big match. I'm from Kilkenny, and around the Leinster Championship yesterday, sometimes you take a step back and reflect on what you can all do differently, individually and collectively.
2: The City Council says plans for a new city library at the historic Counting House complex won't impact proposals for the long-awaited event centre. The Council confirmed the site linked to the event centre is separate from the building recently bought for the library on South Main Street. Questions still remain over timelines, funding for the library fit-out and the future of the current city library building. America's top diplomat

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3: In Munster, and then on Wednesday, we're expecting similar temperatures, this time though warmest in the west.
4: And an 86-year-old man will be the oldest registered runner at this year's Cork City Marathon. Dave Walt from the Pilot Off Road is running his fifth marathon since he got his hip replaced. He says he started training properly again when he turned 80 and did his first post-op marathon at 82. And that's the latest news this hour.
5: Keigh will say a 3 o'clock or maiden, August the Efa Igrinka Ervord, Oxigiri Fear of Winger Spanyahe, Akar Ervinoch in Norira Eafoga, Nietwig Dull Ainot. Marisi Young Kalini, a clachtig and full nulat, a reached is a reached Ella on Eha Riv and Meltril Frankisha, that her lawyer Hovach na Camogirta dit.
6: Matatu Harlar and Sarisha, Tugigiara Dachela, August Krahoi Shib Nakivni Kierta. Lahitilla Olis Takewig Ireland.ie/travelwise. Arna Hurtit, Egrealtis Naharan.
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9: Good morning, I'm Rhi O'Hagan. Gaelic Games in Cork hurling boss Ben O'Connor says the Munster final against Limerick is going to be a huge test. The Rebels rounded off their Munster campaign with a huge win against Clare yesterday at a sold-out SuperValue Páirc Cuíve, winning by 16 points, finishing with a 100% record. They now face John Kiely's side in the Páirc in 2 weeks' time as they look to retain the Micmackey Cup. O'Connor told Relevant Sport it's going to be a very tough battle against their old enemy.
10: The big test is 2 weeks' time. Limerick are our team to beat for last 10 or 12 years, so it's going to be a different battle, but just here at home, and as you see the support we had there again today, back to, it was a 4-5-1 I suppose in the crowd, like, so we'll, it'll be a struggle for tickets now for the next couple of weeks, but look, we're delighted to have that problem and just looking forward to it.
9: Cork into round 2A of the All-Ireland Football Championship. The Rebels turned in a superb performance as they saw off Meath at Páirc Uaimhín on Saturday, winning 30 points to 124. Football, Cork City could go 12 points clear the top of the First Division table this evening. The Rebel Army are on the road to face their Munster rivals Treaty United in their refixed game. Kickoff is at 7:45. In the Premier Division, Derry City host Shelburne, also at 7:45. And at 8 o'clock, Bohemians entertain Shamrock Rovers. The League 2 playoff final takes place this afternoon. Notts County and Salford City go head-to-head. Kickoff is at 3 this evening in the Scottish Premiership playoff final. St Mirren take on Partick Thistle. And in tennis, women's third seed Iga Świątek gets her campaign underway at the French Open today. The four-time champion goes up against Emerson Jones at Roland Garros. Meanwhile, world number 5 Ben Shelton gets his campaign underway this afternoon, while Novak Djokovic defeated Giovanni Mepecci Perikar in 4 sets last night. And that's the sport with Simply Suits.
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11: I don't know, will this weather ever improve? Oh, hang on. It has. Dry, sunny and hot. 24, 25, maybe 26. Possibly, if we're all well behaved, 27. But certainly 24, 25. And then some. A gorgeous day yesterday. Same today, same tomorrow, same Wednesday, same on Thursday. Not perhaps as warm or hot by Thursday or Friday, but staying well into the 20s on both those days. Now, there could be a couple of showers around on Saturday. We'll say no more about that because Bank Holiday Sunday improves again. But I don't know. It's not forever, obviously, and it's hard to say what the Bank Holiday weekend will be like. Let's just deal with the next few days. Dry, sunny and hot, and the best of the weather down here, so we really are winning on all fronts. Warm to hot, long sunny spells of sunshine right across the week. Make the most of it, really and truly. We deserve it.
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0: 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What's on your mind? Your show. Also an opportunity to win the Monday Munchies today. Trays of fresh cakes. 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So, we don't need to know who you are and where you're working. 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Let us know. Paper-wise, of course, the Red Tops just love it. All sorts of colour shots of people all over the country dancing and swimming at the same time inside in the different beaches all over Ireland. Basking yesterday in the warmest day of the year. Temperatures forecasted, as they say, in many parts of the country. It was certainly down around here, 25, 26, 27, say the Red Tops today. And they say, you ain't seen nothing yet. In the words of the old Backman Turner Overdrive song, we will be hotter than Ibiza, Barcelona and Faro. Faro, never quite sure of that one, but places like that where it's usually hot. So there's pages and pages, hotter than Ibiza, 27 degrees, everybody with the sunnies on and the shorts and the bikinis and the mankinis, all sorts of stuff like that. It's mad, isn't it? Maybe you've got a touch of a barbecue today. Maybe you had one yesterday and you're planning one over the next couple of days. Why not? Get out. Incidentally, without wanting to be a bit of a party pooper, there is also a warning today for the days ahead that skin cancer is the number one cancer in Ireland these days. Thanks be to God that in the vast majority of cases, it is... It's fixable, you know, if caught early. But they're talking about skin cancer being on the increase, and wear sunscreen, as the song used to go. So hot spells, seize the day is a lovely headline. S-E-A-S. Imagine that's going to be a very busy few days ahead at beaches. Are the schools off for the summer halls yet? Or will people be taking an early break, this coming week with regards to... Maybe at 3 o'clock or 4 o'clock in the afternoon. It's still not too late to head to the beach on a working day. But anyway, you look at different stories regarding halls. Staycations are back, they're saying in this morning's Mail newspaper, where they're saying that 4 in 10 people are planning on having their main holiday in Ireland this year, and 6 in 10 are talking about having a break in Ireland, right? That's all very well, because they got worries over lots of different things, you know, flight disruptions, cancellations, the rising travel costs influencing their decisions. Cost of living, you know, people don't have as much money and they're minding the few bob. But I still find it really kind of peculiar that you know, people would want to have a 2 week main holiday break here in Ireland. I'll talk about this a little later on because I've been comparing, is that a word, comparing? Hope it is now anyway. Say a 2 week family holiday, like a budget one, you know, a package holiday, fortnight in Spain versus a fortnight in Ireland. Take 2 adults and 2 kids. I'll come back to it a little later, but I have to tell you that in spite of everything, it's still cheaper to go to Spain for a fortnight. And it's cheaper by a long shot, even if you bring into consideration the cost of the flights and then the 14-night summer holiday break. So more on that a little later on. But other things across the summer, of course, that many people are saying should not change is the school meals program, because there's a call now for it to be extended right across the summer. Because unfortunately and sadly, and this is down, and who's responsible for this? Politicians and Irish political parties down through the years getting so much wrong as opposed to helping people and getting it right, where too many children lose access to reliable hot meals the moment that the school gates close for the summer. On top of everything else, a lot of that has to do with issues in the home. I get that, but also rising grocery care, rising grocery childcare, the cost of energies, real hardship and massive worry in the homes, where €1,000 bill now with floor, nearly 30% of families in Ireland. And, you know, you talk about all of these hidden costs of parenting and having children. You know, there are schools now sending out, and I'd love to hear from you if you're one of them, text 0868 104 106, telling parents that it is a requirement of your child in secondary school, whether it's the junior cycle or the senior cycle, to have their own iPad or other digital device. And they're saying they must have it. And of course, that's BS, because The Minister for Education has come out and said that they do not have to have their own laptop or device. So it's unfair, to be quite honest with you, to be asking families to spend, you're talking €700 upwards. I know you can get cheaper models, but I don't know how good they are for a laptop or a tablet or both during the cost of living crisis that we're living now. And they're the kind of costs you're talking about when it comes to trying to keep a family and show on the road in Ireland in 2026. But do politicians care? Well, I tell you who's got a big worry these days. It's Fianna Fáil, because they almost now are like Fine Gael light. The Independent this morning is saying that many of the TDs within Fianna Fáil feel that they're at risk now of being swallowed up by Fine Gael. And that's a front pager making the Independent. Micheál Martin won't be happy with the use of the word selfish on the front of the Examiner this morning. No, it's not the Examiner calling him a selfish person, but he is being blasted as being selfish. And that's the reason why Fianna Fáil continue to suffer bad results and bad polls in the opinion polls. And also, I don't know if there for a while now has there ever been a party leader or a Taoiseach as criticised as Micheál Martin. Perhaps you could update me on that one if you agree or disagree. But Fine Gael won in Galway and the Sock Dems won in Dublin. For years and years, they pushed back with the same thing. Well, government never wins a by-election. Governments never win a by-election. But it's turning a bit toxic, it would seem, these days for both Fianna Fáil and for Micheál Martin. But to be honest with you, I wouldn't think that there's a whole lot of daylight between toxicity for Fianna Fáil and Fine Gael. I mean, they are. I mean, they're pretty much two sides of the same coin now. There was a huge difference between Fianna Fáil and Fine Gael, but you'd have to go 40, 50 years back to find that difference. It's gone now at this stage. And there are other papers making the paper, news stories making the papers today, including issues down in Cove. And I want to come back to this a little later because I have an email from a resident on that. We know at this day, everybody in Cove knows the people who have an issue, who they have an issue with. And the fact that the Gardaí went back down into Cove again at the weekend, seizing weapons and vehicles and electronic devices, detectives in uniform Gardaí. They went in there with the armed support unit. They had the dog unit. Big, large-scale Garda operation targeting organised crime in Cove. And they know the people who are behind the organised crime in Cove. It's not as if they're, you know, just doing a recce wondering who this could be. They have a full idea. And it's a story that makes with some extensive reporting on it in this morning's Echo. You know the case with regards to Tommy Fleming and his now ex-wife, Tina. She has come out now and broken her silence over the couple's split. Now, at this stage, everybody knows that actually there's a Garda investigation into the leaking of an audio recording of a private conversation involving Tommy Fleming, his wife Tina, and his stepdaughter Rebecca. Now, that got leaked, and the recording touched on his sexuality, his infidelities, his drug use, and all sorts of stuff like that. Right? He's come out as gay now and said that he's finally able to live his real life and to be his true self. But she has said that she regrets ever meeting him. And she says that he stole 24 years of her life. So that's something that's featuring about the Star and the Mirror this morning. And other relationship stories that have not mended include Rebecca Vardy and Colleen Rooney. Now, Rebecca Vardy still says that she had absolutely nothing to do with the Wagatha Christie row, and she shouldn't have been the one to be blamed for leaking stories. Now, it went all the way to court, right? And she insists that hell will freeze over before she ever will apologise to her former pal, Colleen Rooney, over the Wagatha Christie row, is the front pager making the Sun today. So she lost her libel case. I mean, she was found to be responsible with regards to the case that Wayne Rooney's missus took against her in the civil court. So that's one that hasn't gone away. It's a pity, really, isn't it? Really and truly is. I mean, remember the time everybody was talking about, you know, the fact that sometimes just an awful lot of time on your hands, an awful lot of money, and you know, I suppose wealth really led to all of this in the end of the day. You know, and then became a he said, she said. Another story that's kind of sad for me anyway is apparently the demise of beer, real beer, hops and barley beer. It's nothing to do with me if people want to have fruit beer, but apparently this is now a thing with Generation ZZ. They have a taste for beer, all right, but not the traditional proper stuff. And this is, and Tesco now apparently, and this is from The Telegraph at the weekend, where they have now put in dedicated sections in the aisles of their stores right across the UK featuring fruit beer. You know, it's going to come and has already come in a lot of different fruit flavors. But if you're interested in some of the ones that Gen Z absolutely love when it comes to fruit lager, it would appear to be things like peach beer, grapefruit beer, blood orange beer, all of which sound absolutely appalling. I mean, lemon ain't so bad because you probably would do that anyway. But Gen Z want fruit-flavored beer, and apparently they are being facilitated by a lot of the big beer manufacturers, the likes of Madry out of Madrid, Cruz Campo, and Foster's. But it's absolutely flying. But the particular one that they apparently totally love in the UK is grapefruit beer. I mean, what else is next in people's quest, their insatiable quest for sugar or sweet flavors? Well, another one actually is interesting because, you know, as they put in the papers this morning, the Killjoy Qataris, who hosted the last World Cup, banned the sale of all alcohol at games. America do things differently. They welcome all sorts of stuff at games, regardless of whether it's tennis or baseball or basketball or American football. You can bring whatever you want. Beer, massive portions of food, huge big hot dogs. And apparently they're absolutely celebrating now because the English footy fans would be allowed to drink in the stands at every World Cup match. I'll say no more about that, but I hope that everybody behaves, and I'm sure that they will. But you talk about the cost of living. I mean, this is a bizarre one. The Co-op in England make this morning's English Times because they're putting sausages into plastic security boxes with warning labels on them saying that they're fitted with GPS trackers. Now, I don't know whether they are or not fitted with GPS trackers, but I do know that the plastic security box that they're putting the sausages into cost more than the sausages themselves. This is because they're plagued. And I suppose we are the same, and very much in the news recently, with regards to the death in Dublin because of a couple of bottles of perfume. But they're plagued, and imagine we are also, because I've seen special security tags on steak, for instance, and things like that in Aldi. So it's like expensive cuts of meat, bottles of spirits, booze, electronic goods, shaving blades, stuff like that, phones, expensive chocolate. They're tagging them all. Waitrose moving a step closer now with putting a GPS tracker on the box of sausages. And if you're interested in how people perceive, did you see these photographs that a lot of the time you see when they're comparing decades? I saw another couple of them at the weekend on Insta. They just pop up on your feed if you're following health or fitness, things like that. And they'd be videos of people from the 1960s or videos of people from the 1970s on the beach or walking down the high street. And they're all thin. They're like Lowry paintings, you know, matchstock men and matchstock cats and dogs, thin. And then they compare the different types of food that people were eating way back in the day and the portion size and the portion control. And it was a completely different food. It was much simpler food that was eaten. I mean, I remember the first time I heard about a yogurt, for God's sake, or even a tea bag. I was so stupid. I opened the tea bag and poured the contents into the feckin' cup, for God's sake. It was that thick. Or the first time I came across pizza. Or the first actual real American-style burger when it hit Lee's side. But anyway, forget about that. So there's a story of the weekend saying that if Mona Lisa were alive today, she would need Wegovy, Ozempic, or Mounjaro. Because she would be deemed to be obese. Now, you have to bear in mind that Mona Lisa from the 1500s actually was a painting of a real woman. And in fairness to him, I have to say, she'd had four children and possibly was getting over childbirth of one of the children when she was painted, right? You got to bear that in mind, bit of extra weight. I don't know whether that's true, but they're saying that they looked, they kind of analysed her face, and they say that she had weight and health issues, including high cholesterol and thyroid disease. But anyway, it wasn't such a big deal in the 1500s because women with excess body fat back then were deemed to be symbols of beauty. And beauty, firstly, is in the eye of the beholder, but we should not be judging a person as to their value regarding their weight. I mean, if they've got health implications is one thing. What's interesting, because people talk a lot now about maybe the people that are being painted in the future will all have to be painted with gaunt faces because they've overdone the weight loss jabs and this gaunt, drawn look in their face. But anyway, I think it's quite an interesting point. If Mona Lisa were alive today, she'd need a fat jab. And then it's lovely that Paul McCartney did his top 10 songs there recently on BBC Radio 2. It's interesting because you have to bear in mind, when he was growing up, it would have been the early days of rock and rockabilly. So I understand that Gene Vincent and Chuck Berry and Buddy Holly and Elvis and the Kinks should be in there. Bob Dylan's in there, the Beach Boys. But in his top 10, it also includes the Human League's Don't You Want Me, Baby. Now, the 12-inch of that song, of the Don't You Want Me, is just a work of art. But he includes that, and he also has John Lennon's Imagine. And he says that John Lennon's Imagine, of his late friend's song, is a beautiful vision, which is still relevant today with the world at war. The world has always been at war, and we will be the same in another 40 years after Imagine, I'm sure, another 40 years after that again. I don't mean to put it down on it. The weather's great. Make the most of it. Back after the break.
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0: I got to tell you, you're off to a great start this morning. Many people are correctorizing me, saying that comparizing is not a standard English word. No, it's not. They just fall out of my mouth. I love these words, comparizing, as in comparing. And another one, it's Colleen Rooney, Neil, not Wayne Rooney's missus. How would you like to be called your wife's missed name? Colleen, incidentally, earns more than Wayne now. How would you like it if you were called such a, well, in my case, it would be Paula Lenihan's husband. Well, I'd be totally happy with that, and I'm very proud of that. But hang on a second, I'm only reading from The Sun, which says, the wife of the footy star, Jamie, said she must live with her libel loss to Wayne Rooney's missus. Are you suggesting that if I don't like it or don't agree with it, I only half read the sentence? Okay, I'll take that under advisement in the future, and not complete sentences. And then, of course, I get into more hot water. And the other one then is, how do you pronounce it? It's in Spain, isn't it? Faro or Faro. It's in Portugal. It's Pharaoh. A Pharaoh is an ancient Egyptian ruler. Fair play. You're fierce sharp this morning, first thing on a Monday morning. Fair play to everybody. Lots of corrections there. Sure, the day can only get better, can't it? Relocating Pharaoh to Spain. Unforgivable. Anyway, text 0868 104 106 to the phone lines. And Eileen, thanks so much for getting in touch. Morning to you. Thanks be to God. I suppose that Cork hammered Clare, but your issue was trying to get in, wasn't it?
17: Yes, good morning, Neil. Yeah, so I suppose it's...
0: Parky Queeve.
17: Yes, that's correct. Just, I suppose, what drew my attention yesterday to the security that were on site yesterday was just following on from the coverage on your show there last week, just in relation to private security and what exactly are they entitled to do legally. So we were at the match yesterday. We were in the Blackrock Terrace. We were there quite early because... just to get into the terrace, I suppose, and get into a safe place, because there has been previous incidents in the stands. So, as I said, we arrived quite early. The doors weren't open even when we arrived. And when they arrived, we just saw four private security members lining up at the entrance into the terraces. Now, previously, they would request to look in your bags or to search your bags or whatever. But yesterday, I suppose, I was there with my husband and three children. My husband was first and he showed his tickets and he was patted down, which I thought was a bit strange because I appreciate, you know, these types of things would happen at festivals or concerts or things like that, but I hadn't seen it before, nor was there any notice of, you know, that this was part and parcel of entry. So as I said, my husband kind of just went with it, whatever. It was just a light pat down. I was next in line with the children and I just said, you know, you're not searching me or my children. I've no problem opening the bag. And that was fine. I opened the bag and there was a bit of joke and jest about the contents of the bag, which were kind of crisps and stuff for children. But I just found it a bit strange. And I suppose I was more upset that I didn't want my teenage daughter being patted down by a security guard. And I suppose that's really what kind of triggered me to send you an email.
0: So when you say security guard, would it have been a case, say, for instance, that would your daughter have been patted down by a female security guard?
17: No, there was a male security guard there. What I saw was
0: kind of, I think that's not right.
17: No, and as I said, he didn't make any attempt to pat her down, nor did he, you know, did he argue the case or anything? He just accepted it. But I just found it a bit strange that it seemed to be not voluntary, but as I said, he asked my husband and my husband said, yeah, no problem. But I did take offence to it. You know, he didn't push on patting me or any of my children down. But I suppose I do have concerns. Has this happened to other people? Is this normal practice and procedure?
0: I'm just trying to think, ultimately what, sorry?
17: Legally, you know, what's the stand here? Private security seem to be out there by themselves and nobody actually knows what it is they are legally entitled to do. And I, as I said, I just found the thing quite strange you know, how was there...
0: Did anybody else refuse, do you know, or did you have time to observe?
17: I don't know, like that was just my experience, my own personal experience. And as I said, we were in very early, so I don't know what happened to others. And I suppose that's my question. Like, I would assume that the patting down or the searching is to negate the flares going off. But I counted 8 flares going off yesterday.
0: They still got in those flares, didn't they? Last time I spoke about this, a person was injured because this fella tried to, I won't go through much of the story, but fella threw a flare and caught the fella behind him as he was holding it back to fire it. And then it burnt your man's face or his neck. And then he threw the flare down into a load of other supporters down below. I mean, they're appalling things.
17: Lethally dangerous.
0: But if you went to Cork Airport or any airport, right? Let's say you went through it and you got an alarm beep when you went through the scan. Mm-hmm. Okay, what would you do then?
17: Again, I suppose my personal opinion is that security staff at airports are legitimate. They have training. I would just like an understanding as to what training these private security staff members have. Like, for example, at one stage during the match, I saw one of, I'm presuming, the senior security, because they seem to be wearing different colour vests, yellow and orange. I saw one security staff member shouting up to other staff members in the stands, telling them to take down their hoods, because some of the private security members were wearing jackets with their hoods up. And he shouted up to ask them to take their
0: Why would they be hooded? What the hell is that about?
17: I don't know. Perhaps they were just cold or whatever, but they were wearing jackets with hoods. And towards the end of the match, then when they were lining up the sides of the pitches, my perception of what I saw is that the private security members that were there clearly didn't really know what they were doing. You know, it wasn't a coordinated. So, for example, if you go into Cork Airport, every security staff member there is uniformed, they know what they're doing, they understand their role, and if I'm stopped going through a security check, there's a legitimate reason for that, and you know, you will have a female officer available to pat down.
0: Okay, so in Cork Airport or airports, females pat down females, yeah?
17: Yes, that has been my experience.
0: Do females pat down males?
17: My experience from what I've personally seen is male security staff pat down male.
0: Okay.
17: Travelers.
0: Okay. So what is your issue with regards to being frisked or patted down? Is it an invasion of privacy? Were you conscious of your daughter being frisked by a man potentially? What?
17: So I suppose if you're aware that this is going to be happening, I looked at the terms and conditions. I've looked at the signs. Nowhere does it say for a 5 euro ticket that you're paying for a terrace for a child or 30 euro for an adult, you are going to be searched. So, but that's not the case. Not everybody was searched.
0: Okay. Why wasn't...
17: It seemed to be...
0: Random.
17: Yes.
0: Here's my take. Like, forgive me now, and I appreciate what you're saying, but in my book, I have no problem with things like this. I always look at this from the point of view of, if it's keeping everybody safe, on you go.
17: It's not, Neil.
0: Drive on.
17: It's not keeping everybody safe because there was still 8 flares that went off in the terraces yesterday. So how
0: that's because there were random searches, I suppose. Random.
17: Perhaps. You know, again, my question here is the training and the legitimacy of the private security that are attending these events. Like, I think everybody will agree that the GAA make a lot of money. If they want to proactively stop the issues that are happening in the terraces, put in place something that will legitimately be able to stop this happening, because it's not. There was still 8 flares went off yesterday. I don't know if anybody was injured. So, like, if you're putting a practice in place for a legitimate reason, there has to be an end goal and an achievement.
0: The end goal and achievement would be to keep people safe and to keep out flares or weapons and stuff like that. I suppose that's the end goal. But I'm just trying to find 100%, to be accurate, your biggest problem with that. Is it invasive? Is it, you know, do you believe that it's overstepping the mark with regards to people's personal space?
17: Yes, but... If we know definitively that these staff members are qualified, are capable of doing what they're supposed to be doing, because even when my husband was frisked, it was only the front of him was frisked. So I'm assuming realistically, if you want to get flares in, you're going to put them in different parts of your body.
0: And when you refused, they did let you in anyway.
17: He didn't say anything. I just said, you're not searching me or my children. You're more than welcome to look at my bag.
0: Yeah. I mean, they would be licensed. Anybody that's even working for a private security firm would have to have some kind of equivalent to a security license.
17: Yes, I'm assuming a license, but what training and liaising exists between private security and, we'd say, members of Garda Síochána?
0: But why does that matter if it's the idea of the hands-on that bothers you?
17: Because, again, if you have private security that are detaining people using a citizen's arrest, surely they have to be qualified in that. If they're carrying out a citizen's arrest, or they're frisking in the line of their duty, or as part of their job, who's providing the training for them?
0: Interesting. Texts already saying people are patted down at the City matches every Friday night in Turner's Cross. Also, any Irish games in Dublin, it's fairly normal procedure now at this stage.
17: Mm-hmm. And that's fine if it's happening to everybody and it's happening across the board, and if these private security members are trained. But I suppose where my concern raised yesterday, having listened to the coverage on your show last week around private security, to me it looks as though it's the Wild West.
0: I still don't know categorically, in spite of asking lots of different people to come on air. Nobody will touch it because of the death of an individual, of course. But I still don't know where the rule of law is with regards to private security, how much they can do, whether they can follow, whether they can apprehend, what they actually did outside of Arnis was legal or not. I don't know. It's like...
17: And I suppose the private securities authority, they're the regulatory authority in this country. All other regulatory authorities that oversee every other industry, they have to adhere to strict criteria and guidance, but the private security sector doesn't appear to be that. And again, that's me just giving my opinion from a lay point of view.
0: I appreciate that.
17: You know, we hear it not just at matches, we hear it at nightclubs and in shops and everything else like this. The citizen's arrests when they do occur, and the restraining of people when it happens, and again, the frisking of people when it happens.
0: All right, let's see what other people make of it. Maybe it's an indication of the society that we're living in now. Security is very, very important, as we see when we hear of mass shootings and bombings around the world, and we certainly don't want any of that. But at least Cork won. That's something.
17: Yeah, exactly.
0: Even though on a lighter note, you got scalped for 99s, I'm told, did you?
17: Yes. So I was saying that earlier there. So yeah, they weren't 99s, they were medium cones. Three medium cones were €12 and a packet of jellies, Haribo jellies, were €3.50.
0: Yeah, you got to have a few bob in your pocket when you go out these days, that's for sure.
17: Yeah.
0: All right, let's get some
17: texts
0: and calls on this. Thanks, Eileen. Take care. Text 0868104106. Incidentally, I got an email as well. Came in from West Cork. Email says that Rip Off Ireland is alive and well in Clonakilty. I'd like to hear the good people of Clonakilty defend this. I got robbed yesterday in West Cork. I wanted to warn your listeners to stay extra vigilant. It was an early start for myself and my 11-year-old yesterday, as she was taking part in our first rowing regatta in Glendore. When the first race started at 9 a.m., we were on the road by 7 a.m. to make it there on time. So we had only four crews rowing, so our race was finished at around 11. On the way back home to East Cork, my daughter and I decided to stop in Clonakilty for brunch because we were both starving. We walked around the town of Clon looking for somewhere to open on a Sunday morning and spotted a cafe with plenty of people sitting outside having coffee, which usually feels like a good sign, right? Inside was very busy. After waiting a while, we ended up grabbing our menus before eventually a waitress came over to take our order. I ordered eggs Benedict, €14, and a latte, €3.80. Well, my daughter got peach tea, €4.50. And French toast style banana bread, €13. The menu description sounded lovely, but in reality, it was disappointing. The eggs Benedict turned out to be two poached eggs on a single slice of toast, a cremated rasher, and a small bit of hollandaise sauce. That was it. The French toast style banana bread was three small slices of banana bread dipped in an egg mixture and served with three slices of banana and a squirt of caramel sauce. The final bill came to €35.30, and then they had the nerve to ask for a tip. In my view, the whole meal should have cost no more than €25, and that's saying something. From my visit to Clann yesterday, Rip Off Ireland is alive and well. Well, I don't know much about the Eggs Benedict because I don't like Eggs Benedict. I don't like all of those kind of saucy things they put on them. And I have very little knowledge of banana bread, except it was raging popular during COVID. But I would imagine that all of the above is cheap as chips to plate and to serve, right? So I don't know. I mean, Eggs Benedict, a tenner, I'd say. The French toast style banana bread, €9. Max, and they want to be damn good for that. So bad pricing there with regards to that restaurant. But what really concerned me was the latte at €3.80. And worse still was somebody serving peach tea and charging €4.50 for it. Now, it came in a small, I'm assuming it came in a small teapot. But at the end of the day, wouldn't peach tea be a sachet that came from a box? And that box probably had 40 of the sachets in it. And that box with 40 sachets probably cost a fiver. And they serve, correct me if I'm wrong here. I don't want to be wrong to people. But wouldn't you think that is the case? So how then could you charge €4.50 for a peach tea sachet? You know what I'm saying? As in a peach tea bag inside in a pot of tea. So to a large extent, you are right. Rip Off Ireland, alive and well in your experience in Clann. Text 0868-104-106. Calls on the way.
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0: Be part of the conversation. I'm a female door supervisor. Security have the right to search people. If someone refuses, they can be refused entry. A woman must pat down a woman, just for your information. Well, that didn't seem to have been the case at the Cork Clare game yesterday, certainly from what Eileen was telling me. Meanwhile, John, good morning.
1: Neil, good morning, buddy. How are you doing?
0: You have the floor. Go ahead.
1: So regarding that caller there that you just on here, so again, every premises would have search, stop and search policy. That's the first thing that's come into consideration.
0: Are you talking in the knowledge that you're professional in this area?
1: Yes, sir. I'm 20 years in the service.
0: Go ahead.
1: So going ahead, the premises, the first anyway, they have the stop and search policy. All of a sudden, that's where your security, your private security personnel come into the situation itself. So yes, it will happen in Parky Cueve, the same in every other ground, no matter if it's in Dublin, Cork, or anywhere else in the country. Usually, if there is a stop and search where people need to be searched, it's a male security guard will search a male person. It's a female will search a female person, but nothing under the age of 18.
0: What? Her children would have been under 18.
1: Yeah, they wouldn't. They shouldn't have been searched, Neil.
0: No, they weren't. They weren't, because she says, my husband was patted down on entry and there was an attempt to do the same to me by a male security guard. When I refused, I made it clear that my children were not to be frisked either.
1: No.
0: His identification was not visible, so I was unable to see who he was or who he was affiliated to. Now, bear in mind, security personnel do this to keep people safe in a venue, right? That's the only thing that ever goes through my head. If I beep going That's through right. an alarm or anything, I have no problem. Whatever you need That's to true. Do, it's all for the greater good. But Eileen doesn't see it that way.
1: Yeah, well, I'm not sure as Eileen means many venues, to be quite honest, across the country, all concerts, or is it the first time in Parky Cueve or what, I do not know. But the situation is, it's down to the premises itself. If they have a search and stop and search policy in process, well, that's where the security officers come into hand. Again, kids under the 18 cannot be searched. But what happens, Neil, is that kids are usually given the flares to carry into the grounds for an adult to meet them, and then the flares are taken off them and used.
0: And how do you know that now, John?
1: Oh, it's common law right across the board, Neil.
0: Okay, so within your industry, this is known to be the case?
1: Oh, yeah, 100%. 100%.
0: Okay. Because there were more flares there yesterday again. She counted at least eight or just eight alone went up and off from under the scoreboard alone.
1: Yeah.
0: The Black Rock end.
1: They can be hidden anywhere, but there is usually a pat-down, as what happened to her husband. There's a pat-down in the front of the body and usually in the back, just in case, in the jackets or pockets whatsoever, you know, that kind of a... But regarding kids, there's nothing for kids. Kids cannot be searched. But what happens is, an adult will come along, meet the kids, give the kids the flare, take them into the ground, and then the flares are going off.
0: Okay.
1: Again, we've seen this many venues where either an assistant referee, someone's been hit with a flare, which is safety, you know?
0: Yeah, and is it an absolute unbreakable rule that male security officers must only search male and female only female people?
1: Yes.
0: Okay. Because that wasn't the case either yesterday.
1: Well, that should have been the case. That should have been the case, you know?
0: Yeah.
1: Usually, though, for every entry you have, you either two male, two female. Same in a private venue, and either in a hotel or nightclub or whatever, but it's usually male searches male and a female searches a female.
0: Okay. Can I just ask you, because you say you're 20 years now doing this, and I appreciate you coming on the air because you're the professional. You have a PSA license and you've worked in lots of different venues. And you don't have to respond to this from the point of view of the tragic death of Eve Sakila, right? But just in general terms, what is the law regarding private security firms or private security staff following somebody and say they've robbed something and they've left the store? Where does your responsibility end?
1: Again, down to the premises, but usually at the front only.
0: But what are you told to do?
1: If you kind of spoke to one of the guards said that we have no entitlement to stop somebody on the streets.
0: This is a real grey area to me, right? Because I've been talking to people. I spoke to some people who were on doors down through the years and what have you, and worked in security and shops and what, and they say, they've been saying to me, you have to be able to follow somebody who's robbed them, because you can't say they've robbed something until they've actually left the property and the premises in the first place. Because they could say, if you approach them in the shop or the store, they could have you up for defamation. They could have you up for public humiliation because they could say, well, I intended to pay for it. I'm still in the shop.
1: Yeah. Usually what happens, you need to be 100% right that that person has shoplifted in the first place. So the minute you see him taking an item off the shelf, and either put it into their jacket or a bag or whatever scenario, and you know that they haven't went to the till to pay for that item, then you know there's a case of shoplifting is in progress. Again, you're entitled to follow them, but observe more than anything else. If there's two or three people there, usually the guards are on the same radio system as most of the private security officers around the city anyway, you know, that kind of way. So they'd be fully aware, or else you might even have a person who is plainclothes, member of the Gardaí, and they're waiting for this to happen, you know? They're up and down Patrick Street every day.
0: Guards in plain clothes?
1: Yeah, yeah, 100%.
0: Well, I know we have suited and booted force members walking the streets of the city. You're saying they're also undercover?
1: Oh, yeah, yeah, yeah.
0: But they're watching drug deals, aren't they?
1: They're watching everything from major crime all the way.
0: But, okay, fair play. But I just want to stick to this point. So you now know that somebody has robbed something, right?
1: Yeah.
0: You can't do anything in the shop, right?
1: No, nothing in the shop, no.
0: But do you have the legal power of search and detention and forcibly stopping a customer when they leave the shop?
1: Yes. If you think that there's a crime has been committed, yes.
0: Okay. And you're 100% sure of that?
1: I'm 99.9, Neil.
0: Okay, well, that's pretty much as good as you'll get, really.
1: Like what happened in Dublin, no, it's after coming out of enforcement with a medical condition that it was nothing to do with the security officers.
0: We don't know that. We don't know that.
1: That's what's been alleged.
0: But we don't know that. It's been inconclusive autopsy. We still don't know how Yves Sekela died. But what we saw is what we saw. So you can do, you can follow, you can stop, you can detain. But if somebody won't cooperate, can you then forcibly detain?
1: Minimum force.
0: What's that?
1: It's what's outlined. Just minimum force, either hold or detain up against a wall or up against a shop window or something, but minimum force.
0: And would you have regarded that as being five of them on top of them, minimum force?
1: Extreme,
0: yeah.
1: You know, nobody deserves that, no matter what the situation is, but unfortunately, all this will come out in the worst, like, you know.
0: Okay, so you can follow, you can monitor when they leave, follow, detain, call the Gardaí, forcibly detain if they try and get away with what you deem to be minimum force.
1: Minimum force. That's what's outlined, is minimum force.
0: Okay, all right. Thanks, John. Appreciate it. Well said. Thank you. You too. Text 0868104106. Here we go again. I've said it before, I said it again. An unsigned texter says females should follow camogie. Boom, boom. End of. Well, there you go. I mean, I'm assuming you're having a bit of a laugh. Every ground has a stop and search policy for safety reasons. The security personnel are advised by the ground management to stop and search. Every officer wears their PSA license on their shoulders or persons that must be on shown at all time. Well, Eileen said she couldn't see any identification. Male security officers search male. Female, female. Kids under 18, no search. It's usually kids that are given the flares by adults. We covered a lot of ground there. I just like to express my disappointment with the staff at Páirc Uí Chaoimh during the match yesterday. We were all enjoying the good weather, the warm weather, and with the high temperature well forecasted, people knew it was going to be very hot. But people were refused entry with their bottles of water. I know this regularly happens, but I thought it was disgraceful given the high temperatures and the large volume of people present. To make matters worse, Páirc Uí Chaoimh ran out of water for people to buy. I can't understand why, under the circumstances, they couldn't allow people to bring in water, even if it meant taking the tops off the bottles at the gate. You can buy plastic bottles of water inside Páirc Uí Chaoimh anyway. Keep up the good work. I 100% agree with you. If you can buy the bottles inside, then what's the problem with you bringing them in, even if they took the top off? You are right. It was a very, very hot day yesterday. You can't be running out of water on days like that. It's not fair on people. It's not safe. They ran out of water but took perfectly good bottles of water. Now, they will say it's because the bottles of water could be used as a missile. I understand that, but surely so could the ones that you're buying inside in Páirc Uí Chaoimh in the first place, right? We were at the City Terrace at 3 o'clock, three young kids with us. The shop had run out of water at the earliest stage. Not a drop for the entire game. No water. With the heat yesterday, how did they not foresee the demand for water? To be fair, there were signs of the turnstiles informing people of the search policy. And just two or three quick ones. She refuses to be searched and complains about flares getting in. All security workers are trained and licensed. There are different licenses for static and event security. She wouldn't be the first one. She would be the first one on if someone was injured as a consequence of a flare. I just want to say that I was at the match yesterday. We were all at the City End. And I must say, the young girl that was doing the stewarding was fantastic and very polite to everybody. Text 0868104106. We'll pick it up after 10.
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29: It's 10 o'clock. Good morning. I'm Emma O'Connell. The Dáil will welcome two new TDs this week after a busy weekend of by-elections saw Fine Gael and the Social Democrats come out on top. Senator and former TD Sean Kine has secured President Catherine Connolly's old seat in Galway West, while former footballer Daniel Ennis topped the poll in Dublin Central. Our political correspondent Sean Defoe says Sinn Féin will be worried about what this means.
30: You have a government that is nearly historically unpopular on a combined somewhere between 32 and 35% in the polls. And yet in Galway, where did all the protest vote go? It went to the right of Sinn Féin. It went to Independent Ireland, and their candidate Noel Thomas more than doubled his votes and very nearly took a seat. And then you go to Dublin Central, and where did the protest vote go? It went to the left of Sinn Féin.
29: Fianna Fáil TD for Carlo Kilkenny, Peter Chapclear, says he still has confidence in Micheál Martin, despite the party losing both by-elections.
4: And Micheál is the leader of the party. He deserves huge credit for bringing Fianna Fáil back from the brink in 2011. He has the full support of the cabinet. He has the full support of the party. And as I said to you, we have our parliamentary party meeting tomorrow evening. And I think it's really important that all discussions are done internally. It's like when you lose a big match. I'm from Kilkenny and Row the Leinster Championship yesterday. Sometimes you take a step back and reflect on what you can all do differently, individually and collectively.
29: Demand for drug treatments in Cork rose up 14% last year, according to the latest figures from the Health Research Board. The national figures rose by 16%, with an analysis of these figures showing cocaine as Ireland's most commonly treated form of drug use. The drug is responsible for 6,535 treatment cases last year and accountable for 51% of people who are new to treatment.

0: The next few days, temperatures are expected to hit around 26 degrees in Cork today. Donal Egan, meteorologist with Met Éireann, says we could see record-breaking temperatures for May over the coming days.
1: The all-time May record is 28.4 degrees. Currently today, we're expecting highs of around 22 to 27 degrees, with the best of these in Leinster and Munster. Tomorrow, we could get possibly up to 28 degrees, and it'll be warmest in Munster. And then on Wednesday, we're expecting similar temperatures, this time though warmest in the west.
0: University College Cork will host an official ceremony marking the university's membership of the Global Coalition for Ukrainian Studies. UCC became one of the first Irish universities to join the international network, committing to expand Ukrainian history, language, politics and culture across teaching and research. Diplomats, researchers and members of the Ukrainian community will attend the event to discuss the future of Ukrainian studies at UCC. And finally, making children laugh can help make their brains more resilient and open to learning. Research from Middlesex University in the UK has found laughter builds emotional connections and soothes the nervous system. Experts say it can also influence heart rate, respiration and the production of antibodies. And that's the latest news this hour.
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8: Good morning, I'm Rory O'Hagan. Gaelic Games in Cork hurling boss Ben O'Connor says the Munster final against Limerick is going to be a huge test. The Rebels rounded off their Munster campaign with a huge win against Clare yesterday at a sold-out Super Value Porky Cueve, winning by 16 points, finishing with a 100% record. They now face John Kiley's side in the Pork in 2 weeks' time as they look to retain the Micmackey Cup. O'Connor told Red FM Sport it's going to be a very tough battle against their old enemy.
9: The big test is 2 weeks' time. Limerick are a team to beat for the last 10 or 12 years, so it's going to be a different battle, but just here at home, and as you see, the support we had there again today, like it was a 4-5-1, I suppose, in the crowd. Like, so we'll, it'll be a struggle for tickets now for the next couple of weeks, but look, we're delighted to have that problem, and just looking forward to it.
8: Cork into round 2A of the All-Ireland Football Championship. The Rebels turned in a superb performance as they saw off Meath at Park Union on Saturday, winning 30 points to 124. Football, Cork City could go 12 points clear at the top of the First Division table this evening. The Rebel Army are on the road to face their Munster rivals Treaty United in their refixed game. Kickoff is at 7:45. In the Premier Division, Derry City host Shelburne, also at 7:45. And at 8 o'clock, Bohemians entertain Shamrock Rovers. The League 2 playoff final takes place this afternoon. Notts County and Salford City go head-to-head. Kickoff is at 3 this evening in the Scottish Premiership playoff final. St Mirren take on Partick Thistle. And in tennis, women's third seed Iga Swiatek gets her campaign underway at the French Open today. The four-time champion goes up against Emerson Jones at Roland Garros. Meanwhile, world number 5 Ben Shelton gets his campaign underway this afternoon, while Novak Djokovic defeated Giovanni Mepecci Perikar in 4 sets last night. And that's the sport with Simply Suits.
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10: Morning all, dry, sunny and hot today. Even just saying those words is great, isn't it? We're looking at highs of anywhere between 24 and 27 degrees. Light breezes, it's just going to be gorgeous. It is gorgeous. What am I talking about? Tomorrow is the same. Wednesday also. We're looking at really, really lovely days ahead. Even sunny spells across Thursday and Friday. It could be maybe a couple of rogue showers about on bank holiday Saturday, but we'll worry about that a little later on. So really absolutely gorgeous. Dry, sunny and hot. Make the most of it. Now, while we get maybe 24, 25, maybe up to 27, 32 degrees is what the UK is getting at the weekend. They had 32 degrees on average, which was their hottest day in May in 79 years. But certainly 24 to 27, dry and sunny.
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0: Be part of the conversation, the Neil Prendeville Show with Elevate Credit Union. It's Monday, which makes it the Monday Munchies with the Old Mill Confectionery. And wouldn't it be a lovely thing to do something nice at lunchtime in the workplace, maybe outdoors, and have a bit of an old picnic with all of the cakes and enjoy the sunshine if you're lucky enough to win all of these beautiful cakes. And we have for you the big chocolate fudge cake. We've also got the long jam donuts and the light and creamy eclairs, lots of them. Loads of chocolate slices, custard slices, tipsy cake, and lots of Chester cake to go around as well. So loads and loads of cakes. Really will look after 15 to 20 of you or more, all courtesy of the Old Mill Confectionery. And you can buy their cakes, actually, either at the North Point Business Park directly, pop in and support the local shop, or in all of the different shops now that are catering and taking in the Old Mill Confectionery cakes all around the county. Follow them on Instagram at Old Mill Confectionery. So tell us who you are and where you're working. If you've never got involved in the Monday Munchies before, do so this morning. Text who you are and where you're working to 0868 104 106. I was talking about laptops, actually, that it is not compulsory, even if schools are telling you that it is. My child is starting secondary school in Ballincollig in September. We were told in April that we needed to buy the school-approved laptop from their own specific supplier at a cost of €700. It has to be ordered and paid in full before the end of June. Not much notice for such an expense, especially before the summer holidays, says Jean. Yeah, it seems rather confusing if the Minister for Education is saying you don't need to buy them, it's not compulsory, but the schools are saying you have to have one. It's probably now a central part of the educational curriculum within the school as to how they teach is the use of laptops. But it's an expense on families. It certainly is. Anyway, text 0868 104 106. Can't come on the show as I'm working, but my wife can't come on either as she's working. But that tells its own story, doesn't it? Well, you know, it does tell its own story. I mean, I'm quite sure there are many different reasons why, and necessity is one of them. But anyway, my wife was driving on the south side of the city on Saturday when an unmarked Garda car pulled her over with blue lights flashing. South side of the city, Saturday. As she pulled in, the guard told her she had gone through an amber light. He said she would receive an €80 fine and 3 penalty points in the post, and that if she wanted, she could challenge it in court. She came home crying. She wants to pay the fine as soon as it comes through the door. My God, the guard must have been having a slow day. Well, let me tell you, the fine will not be paid. And my dear man, we will see you in court. By the time we're finished, we will also inform them that the law regarding an amber light states that you must stop at the amber light only if it's safe to do so. I wonder if the same guard was around town on Saturday night when Cork City became a no-go area, as it does every Saturday night. Hope you get to read this out. Well, you raise a very interesting point now, and another one of those grey areas. It's all grey areas, isn't it? Whether it's what security guards can do, or what is the rule with regards to the Road Traffic Act regarding an amber or an orange light? I do vaguely remember hearing something that you stop only if it's safe to do so. There are certain conditions when you're approaching the lights and they go from green to red to amber and you can't stop. You literally can't. It's just impossible. You wouldn't be able to make the stop without maybe possibly having a pile up behind you, whatever the case may be. So do we have to do a closer check? Maybe somebody out there is listening to me right now saying, yes, that you can only stop under the law on an amber light, only if it's safe to do so. Otherwise, you proceed through it. Was the guard being a little overzealous in that regard? Text 0868 104 106. And if you do take it to court, it'd be very interesting to see on whose side the judge rules. But I'll check it out, or maybe Seamus could have a fast look at that one. I was in the Opera House yesterday for the Montforts, for the kids' classes. It started at midday, and then went to Paul Street, North Main Street, but they're all closed, car parks that is, and not opening until midday. Leaving the city at about 2 p.m, the traffic was absolutely mental. There were crashes around and the crowds were building for the GA. I was absolutely amazed to see the park and ride closed. Are they absolutely serious? Who's running the city on a day like yesterday that the park and ride would be closed? There's no accountability for incompetence, I suppose. The park and ride, Neil, should be running by Cork for Parky Queeve on a day like that. Living in the 80s in Cork, and they want an events venue. We're no longer back in the 80s, people. We need to update how we do things. That's not the first time I've seen texts come in with regards to the park and ride being closed on very key days. I think the park and ride should be open all days now. Sunday is a really, really busy day. It's not as if it's the 1980s when the place was an absolute ghost town on a Sunday. That no longer exists. And another couple of examples for you then with regards to the cost of things. We're just a very expensive country. And many, many people within the trade and the industry say the costs are high because it's costing us so much money to open the doors and to stay in business as a restaurant or a cafe, whatever the case may be. Anyway, I was in a restaurant in Douglas last week and I paid €50.50. I got a photograph of the food, incidentally. €50.50 for two breakfasts. Chorizo, tomato, potato hash, two poached eggs and hollandaise sauce. Two teas and a portion of tater tots. So for those two breakfasts, it was €50.50. 25.25 for a breakfast and a pot of tea and a side order of tater tots, which I imagine come out of a frozen packet. And I mean, I'm not 100% sure that maybe they make their own tater tots, but I doubt it. But chorizo, tomato, potato hash, two poached eggs and hollandaise sauce. I'd give you at a push, €12.95 for each of them. I think you should really be getting a deal on that with a pot of tea for €15 a person. Absolute max, which would total 30, 32 maybe, 50-50. Way too expensive. My husband and I stayed in Killarney for the May weekend for three nights, the Friday, the Saturday and the Sunday. It cost us €677 for the three nights. No breakfast, no dinner. Just three nights sleep for €677 in three nights of the May weekend. So that would have been a bank holiday weekend, so that hammer you there straight away. But it's mad. It's absolutely mad. The bones are €700. No breakfast included, nothing. You would think that if nothing else, there would be breakfast included for that. But that is real examples of scalping. And I will come back a little later on with regards to the story this morning, that more people are deciding to have a staycation at home this summer. Are they absolutely barking mad if they think that they'll get a better deal in Ireland than Spain? And if it's for financial reasons, if you compare a fortnight in Ireland and a fortnight in Spain, Spain wins time after time with regards to two adults and two kids. So we'll do the breakdown on that. But anyway, rip off Ireland. Keep those texts coming. Text 0868 104 106. It's been a while since we spoke to Sarah Burke, incidentally. Sarah, good morning.
2: Morning, Neil. How are you?
0: I'm grand. How long has it been, incidentally?
2: I can't even remember. Well, I don't remember. I'm going to apologise in advance here because two kids are in bed and one wakes crying. I'll have to go home.
0: You're gone. I won't keep you. But like, when did we last speak? Huh? This is three children later. Was it after one? Was it after two? Was it before?
2: I'd say it was after two. I'd say after Isabella. So she's three in September, so it might have been after her.
0: So it's talking a lot. We've been talking a lot about weight loss and the jabs. Yeah. And it's interesting, I mentioned this morning that some doctor or surgeon said that if Mona Lisa were around today, that she'd need weight loss jabs. You hear that?
2: Yeah, I did. I heard it earlier with people when I was driving the car listening to you. Yeah. But yeah, like I suppose, look.
0: Supposedly the most beautiful woman in the world, incidentally. Go ahead.
2: Yeah, I suppose, look, I've lost weight myself and I've been on 2 4 away loss. I lost over 8 stone a couple of years back. And then when we were getting married in October 24, I tore into the calorie counting. I was a slim world consultant for a while, which was fantastic. And then I came away from that and I just needed to find my ground again. I was kind of like gaining back a bit of weight. We obviously had the wedding coming up and I'd done a bit of calorie counting and I got down weight, but I didn't get down the weight that I would have liked to get down, but I was fine. Like, and then after the wedding, I had kind of discussed it with my husband. I was like, you know what? I was like, I think I might give it a go. And I had seen friends and, you know, a few people going on Mounjaro, which is what I was going to go on. And then I found out I was pregnant. So, and it was the first pregnancy, I suppose, out of all the kids that I really switched off. Like, I enjoyed the pregnancy. Now, I didn't do the dog because I had hyperemesis, so but I enjoyed my pregnancy and I kind of embraced myself. And I suppose I found myself in a place in life where I was really, really happy with myself. You know, I was happy with my, like, I love my husband, my kids, my life was quite good.
0: And is it the case that there are women who don't enjoy the pregnancy because they have to mind too much?
2: I don't know. I can't speak for everyone, but I suppose for myself, with pregnancy, it never suited me. And it sounds desperate, one's the way I care now, it never suited me. Like, I was always sick. I was always suffering from hyperemesis. I was always up. I'd say that the midwives in the COH were allergic to the sight of me coming. They knew me by name at the end of it.
0: Yeah.
2: Because I was so sick. But when I had Gabby then in September last year, it's nearly 8 months ago now, I don't know what I weighed because I had to disconnect from the weighing scale. So, again, a bit of a background, I would have been a serial weighing. Like, I'd always got on the weighing scales in the morning. I got on the scales after the shower and my weight consumed my life. Like, I'm 35.
0: How many times a day were you getting on the scales?
2: Oh, 2 or 3 times a day. Like, what did I think? Going to the shower was going to lose 2 pounds. I'm 35. I've been slimming clubs and slimming, like, weight loss has been occupying my life since 13. I joined Weight Watchers on the Northgate Bridge at 13. And, like, obviously, you know, someone done that to you. I had just carried weight all my life. This is something that I was...
0: It wasn't something anybody remarked on or said or anything. You were conscious of...
2: No, there was always... Geez, I was bullied for my weight in school and people always passed comment on my weight. And, like, that's something, like, I suppose that I carry with me now is that I'm always conscious of my weight because of that reason. You know, like, weight is all... My whole life has revolved around my weight. Like, and, you know, when people say, like, oh, she just eats too much. Like, I could go away with my sisters, the 4 of us, and I could go away with them. We could eat, drink, sleep the same. And, like, I could come home and you can be guaranteed I'm up 10 pounds to a stone.
0: There are loads of different reasons why people put on weight and try their hardest and fail. Now, that is a term, actually, that's abused by some. But it's unfair on others where it is actually... realistically the truth that they try and try and try. There are different medical conditions that prevent people, you know, that's
2: and
0: the
2: I
0: truth.
2: I think unless someone has gone through, like, that burden of weight, like, their weight, you don't understand it. Like, my whole life would have revolved around weight loss. Like, anyone that knows me knows that, like, everything was to do with my weight. Like, Monjaro, I might go for an ice cream with the kids and I'm laughing at you talking about 99. If I was 99, the guilt that I'd carry and then I'd feel like, oh, I'm after putting all the weight on now, I'm after putting on weight. Like, it had such a hold on me. So we had Gabby in September. I stopped weighing myself through that pregnancy. I actually got rid of the scales in the house. I was like, because it actually doesn't matter. I was like, I'm growing a life. It does not matter. Had Gabby, and I only have a weigh-in from the doctor at the 20-week check. They kind of weigh you to keep an eye on it. But I don't have a weigh-in from when I had her. So, but I know I lost weight from when I had her to December. And then in December, I had a chat with my husband. I was like, look, it's something that I really want to do. I was like, you know, obviously the cost of it and stuff. I was like, you know, could we kind of sat down and spoke about it? And I said, look, I'm going to go to the GP and speak to her. So I did. Now, there are different criteria that you have to fit to actually get it. But my BMI was just slightly over, like, that I did qualify to get it.
0: Okay, so which did you go for?
2: Monjaro.
0: Okay, so that's the big one.
2: So you inject once a week. Now, it's expensive, but... I went and got it in December, and I said this to Viv earlier. So it was Christmas week, and, like, everyone was saying to me, you're off your game now, starting it this week. Wouldn't you wait till after Christmas? And I was like, sorry, now we have another one to make. 1 second. And I was saying,
0: I'm on the clock. I feel I'm on the clock trying to bait the child.
2: But I was saying to them, but that's the whole point. Like, I don't, which I would have spent part, 1 second, Isabella. I would have spent part of my life like that before where I would have, you know,
0: you want to give her a frozen pizza there and tell her bang it in the oven?
2: They're both sick at the minute.
0: All right.
2: Okay, we will now. But basically, I went and started it in... I'm just going to pop outside the car now because if you've seen me... And
0: abandon the child.
2: Abandon the children.
0: You're a great mother, RH.
2: I started in December and the whole thought process was... everyone was saying, don't do it now, Christmas Eve, for God's sake, you'll regret that, you won't be able to eat for Christmas. And I was like, just the whole point of it. I was like, I don't want to indulge and I don't want to, you know, like, eat my way through, which a lot of people do when I start Monday now and then they'll eat the lamb of God for the weekend. It just defeats the purpose. Like, it's stupid, like. So I wanted to not do that, so I did start Christmas week and I was like, I'm going to start Christmas week, started and...
3: it didn't come off quite quick. I thought it would be like, because
0: but the food noise stopped online. And the craving stopped.
3: Oh my God, yeah. Like Neil, I can't describe. I was talking to a girl last week and I said to her, I cannot describe just how, like, I don't think about food. Like, my life revolved around food before, where I would have been like, oh my God, what am I having for breakfast? What am I having for lunch? What am I having for dinner? Or like, I'd love this, I'd love that. But like, I don't think about food now. And my husband laughs because he's like, here you are getting the injection. And then if he wants to get chicken wings or a takeaway, I'm like, they're very expensive. And he's like, here you are spending hundreds on the injection you're giving
0: so
3: out.
0: So if you just had, back in the day, if you had just had breakfast, are you one of those people who starts thinking about what you're going to have for lunch?
3: Yeah, like,
0: that's bizarre. It was
3: constant. Like, I can't, like, again, anyone that's in it will understand. You're just constantly thinking about food, and not even that. It's just like, what can I have? Like, or working your life around a takeaway and stuff like that. Whereas, no, sorry, no names.
0: Okay, I won't keep you. What did you lose?
3: I don't know. I told that I'm after getting rid of the scale, so I don't actually weigh myself. But I go back to the GP, and I'm back with her now soon. But we did have a weigh-in a few weeks back, and I was down just under the 3 stone since December.
0: That's amazing, yeah. That's amazing.
3: And you know what? I like, people say, like, oh, it's easy. It is easy because you don't think about food, but you still have to work at it.
0: Well, they call them, there's a fraternity that calls them cheat jabs.
3: Well, I think when I hear that, if I need medication for my blood pressure, there'd be no one questioning it. You know what I mean? Like, I do think that, like, in my case, I'm always going to suffer my weight, and I just wanted away from it. I said to my husband, like, I just want to be able to breathe, and now I enjoy my life where we don't think about food. My life doesn't revolve around food. I'm not thinking about food. And I know it might sound stupid to someone who's listening going, in all fairness, but unless you're in that position and you've battled it for, like, as I always say, I started at 13, I'm 35. That's 22 years of being up and down weight constantly. And for the first time in my life...
0: Better, you're slimmer, you're trimmer, you have more energy, more optimistic.
3: I'm not grawny thin. I'm not obsessed with it. And I'm very happy where I am now at the minute. I'm very content where I am at the minute. But, like, just on the price of it, like, it's madness because it's made in Cork, but for me to get the pen that I just got now was €660 here a month, right? As in my local chemist.
0: What?
3: Yeah, but
0: that's about twice the price of what I thought it was.
3: So I went up north to get. I sent my script up to a chemist in the north, and they sent it back. They sent it down by DPD to me, and it was €440.
0: Is it that expensive? That's Mounjaro, is it?
3: Yeah, but like, okay. The way I look at that now, right. €440 a month, my husband was giving out to me over it. But I said to him, if we get a takeaway, Neil, it's €50.
0: You're on a high dose, are you? Because that's very expensive.
3: Yeah, like, so I found at the start that the lower dose did very little for me. And again, I was kind of going, this is not working at all. Whereas I thought I was going to be unbelievable after a few months.
0: But that's why it's more expensive. Do you know loads of people that are on one jab or another?
3: I know a good few, and like, I know people who are on Ozempic, and you know, people are on various different ones. But like, for me,
0: and have they all medical conditions, or have they just failed to lose weight?
3: And I think a lot of people just get to a stage where you're just like, oh, this is a constant. This is just a constant battle.
0: Yeah, we should be nobody's judge
3: and
0: jury.
3: Again, well, no, and my thing is, even when I was a consultant in the swimming world, if someone came to me and said, oh, I want to get weight loss surgery, because I tell them, you're still going to have to work at it afterwards. Like, each to their own, and let people do what they need to do.
0: But surely weight loss surgery will collapse now, and the Turkish market will fall apart for gastric banding. And also, is slimming world still a thing as a consequence?
3: Yeah, it is. It is. Yeah, it is. And I know loads of people who are still attending. And like I always say, there's nothing like, you know, they all work, Neil. You know, like a PT, calorie, they all work. For me,
0: yeah, but hang a second. In many of them, you have to work. With a fat jab, you don't have to work. It just involves nothing.
3: My thing is, if I go in, I'm eating the same, like, if I'm eating, sorry for correcting, if I'm eating shitty food the whole time, like, what happens when I come off? Whereas I'm on it, the way I'm on it now at the minute is that I'm still trying to be mindful, still trying to be good. So that when I do come down off it and go down to an area where I'm maintaining, okay, I can see that.
0: We got there. In the end. We got there.
3: Yeah. But sorry, Noni, I just wanted to, if like when I get down to a maintenance level, I don't want to be on a high dose for the rest of my life. But like, if you make good changes at the start, then when you are weaning down off it, it's going to be an easier process.
0: I think you would need to, because your muscle wastage would be shocking, and your bone density problem. You'll have a gaunt looking face on you.
3: And I don't, like, if people look at me, I'm like, I'm not slim Jim. Like, I'm not, and I never will be, but I'm very happy and content in the way I am. And I say to people all the time that, you know, it's the best decision I've ever made, and it's one of those things I wish I'd done it sooner. But again, there's not a load of information, because when I spoke out on social media about it, like when I spoke on my Instagram, the amount of women that got on to me that were like, I'm afraid to do it, the side effects and all this. I had very little side effects, but that's not to say someone else is not going to have side effects.
0: Yeah.
3: And I just, sorry, now, because I know I'm rambling, the kids are looking at me, but I was offered to go to Turkey, get the whole mommy makeover, get the gastrofan, get the whole lot done to create an ad for someone, for a company in Turkey. And I declined. Like, one, I'd probably get a heart attack on the table, because that's why I'd never do it. But number two, my thing was, I don't want people to think, oh, Sarah Burke's done that and it was fabulous, and then go over and they take a kidney from them. You know what I mean? So like, something like that was never an option for me.
0: I think it could have been reckless. It could have been reckless for you. Yeah. If you had any kind of moral standing, you wouldn't be able to endorse something like that, you know?
3: No, and the same with Mounjaro. I say to people, I'm like, I went to my GP. I didn't go online. Now, there's nothing online. I do know it's been sold on the black market, and I'm always saying to people, like, anything, how can you take something you don't know what you're taking? You don't know where you're getting it from. You don't know where it's coming from. You don't know what you're putting into your
0: body.
3: People
0: are desperate and they don't have the money, and they're willing to take a gamble.
3: I completely understand it, but I do think, like, life at the end of the day is precious. So for me, it was go to my GP, speak to her, and, like, as I said, I don't weigh myself. I go back to the GP. She looks like she weighs me. She logs it. I don't weigh a step on the scales from one end of the week to the other. And it's just working really well. And like that, I have my life back. Like, I'm very happy, very content in my own life, but part, like, inside, I just feel like I'm at a stage where I'm quite content to myself now. And if I never lose another ounce and I just maintain where I am, I'm quite happy.
0: Well done. You're in a great positive place, and I'm delighted for you. Have a great summer,
3: thanks,
0: you and your beautiful family. Take care, Sarah.
3: I will. Thanks.
0: All the best. Sarah Burke, text 0868104106. Very interesting points there. One of them, jumping on the weighing scale 2 to 3 times a day. I wonder how common that might be with people. Text 0868104106 after the break.
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0: 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Emma's on line 2 with some news. Emma.
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0: The great chatter, Sarah Burke. She's in a good place. You can follow her on Instagram, Sarah_Burke_X. And good luck with that. Actually, I want to say also good luck to the great Gerald O'Flynn, the Cork singer-songwriter, who's got a lot of following now right across the globe with album after album and really great catalogue of music. And yesterday at the Cork Clare match, and this is for all us Corkonians who are proud of Beautiful City, his new rendition with a full big band rendition of his own version of Beautiful City was played ahead of the Cork Clare match yesterday and made all the difference. It got people absolutely pumped up for the match. So well done, Gerald, AJ, and good luck to you and to Fiona as well. In other business this morning, there are lots of different reasons why people genuinely can't lose weight. Now, I know that others will say that, unfortunately, we do hear stories and people say, I've tried everything and they haven't, but genuinely, there are all sorts of different reasons why, in spite of trying and trying and trying, because everybody's built differently, you know, our internals are different in many ways. Hormonal imbalance, for instance, is a, you know, might. Again, these issues are also abused by certain parts where it's just sheer laziness. But in genuine cases, hormonal imbalance can be a thing. Another one that I hear a lot about these days would be things like polycystic issues. And you find people reporting that as poor sleep quality, you know, and a big issue with regards to cortisol levels and chronic stress and high issues like that. Hyperthyroidism, which is, in this case, an underactive thyroid, perimenopause and menopause itself, reasons why it's difficult to lose weight. Polycystic ovary syndrome, which is real and does impact on people in many different ways. And with women, it can be an issue with regards to weight where you're just not burning. Yeah, the body just isn't burning what you're taking in. It's not burning it properly. And unfortunately, a lot of the time, saving it and storing it. Now, I'm not a medical practitioner, but that's my understanding of it, and there can be some of the reasons as to why. Anyway, get involved in the conversation. Text 0868 104 106. We'll do the first bunch of Monday Munchies shout-outs in a few minutes' time. But Amy, good morning.
19: Hey, Neil, how's things?
0: I'm good. I've given, and this isn't me talking, you know, all of the examples of the cost of things in restaurants or brunch or breakfast, these are from people who are listening and have sent me these prices and what they were charged and copies of the receipts that they find extortionately expensive.
19: Yeah.
0: You don't agree that Ireland is extortionately expensive, though?
19: Oh, no, I agree it's extortionately expensive. But, like, I think what a lot of people don't realise is the background cost. Now, I don't run a business, but I do work in insurance. So, like, I see what comes in on people's turnover versus, you know, their profit and what they're paying out in wages and everything else, and the cost of the stock and everything else. So it's that side that people don't see. Like, when I go into places, yes, I'm looking going like, oh my God, the prices are insane, or, you know, this is so expensive. But I can understand the justification from a lot of, like, small cafes now, especially the smaller shops that would be struggling. And I know that the caller you mentioned there, I think it was the Clonakilty they went to.
0: Well, what's this with, was it 480 for a peach tea? Surely that is a peach tea bag from a torn sachet that you open and put into a pot.
19: So you look at the company's running costs, right? So that company more than likely is paying rent. At the moment, everyone's rent is going up everywhere. So their costs go up for them to stay running. They need to add the cost elsewhere. Like, that person reported seeing a busy Sunday and loads of people sat outside. But have they gone to that cafe on the Monday and Tuesday on the wet weather, or, you know, in the middle of winter when, you know, they might have 3-4 people in a day, you know, during the week. That's the cost that a lot of people don't see. And somebody has to look at their running costs from one end of the year to the next and see, okay, this is how much we expect to earn or to bring in. How much do we need to charge to stay afloat the whole year round? Because you could have a fantastic
0: But that's not fair on punters, though. Penalising punters like that. €50.50 for two breakfasts and a portion of tater tots and a pot of tea for two. In fairness.
19: But you look at the, as I say, you look at the cost, right? So this person has their rent that they have to pay. They have their utilities that they have to pay. The utilities are gone up. Their electricity has gone up. They obviously have water rates as well. Their insurance costs have gone up. They have the employees that they're paying. They have to start paying the employees more money because costs of living have gone up, so the employees now need higher wages. Where is the person supposed to get all of that extra income? If they keep their prices the same, that's when you have places that are closing the doors. And if you need people to start charging, you know, €2.50 for something, then that's not going to cover their costs, and businesses will end up closing them.
0: No, I accept everything you're saying with regards to rent, utilities, insurance, wages, PRSI, everything. Energy costs a lot. So, but that means that there's no end to this. Prices will keep on increasing. And ultimately, they will go out of business anyway, because at some stage, people aren't going to support somewhere that's going to charge them.
19: Everything is going to go up.
0: Like, you should be able to put a full Irish on a plate, for God's sake. Full Irish with toast and tea for $12.95. You just should.
19: But you look at paying the chef for cooking that. You look at having to change the oil. You look at having to run the fryers. Again, the costs of everything when you actually accumulate it up. Like, we get people sending in their turnover for the year, and we see their wages coming in for the year. And because their turnover is going up, insurers generally charge off, now for smaller places it works off employees, but larger restaurants and stuff, they work off turnover. So if your turnover goes up, your insurance costs go up. But then on the knock-on effect of that, their profits aren't going up.
0: Why does insurance go up? Because your turnover goes up. The place burns down, it burns down.
19: Yeah, so it's to do with the public liability aspect, which, again, the likes of supermarkets and stuff, they say higher turnover would mean, you potentially have more people coming into the shop. So there obviously needs to be, you know, insurers kind of need to look at what they're doing there with that as well, because when people's gross profits aren't going up, you know, the price going up.
0: All right, that's kind of a watery reason for me anyway, but it doesn't surprise me in this country where everything goes up. So, so in defence of them, you believe that this isn't about greed. You fill your car with petrol or what have you. You go into the petrol station, you go into the shop and they've got a coffee machine. You decide you're having a flat white or a large Americano and they want €3.50 or €4. But it was about 5 or 6 cents actually to actually give, maybe give 10 cents maybe, I'm being kind, on the actual cost for that coffee. You think that's fair?
19: No, not at all. So the likes of the certain, I won't mention names now, but you know yourself, certain bigger garages, etc., you know, they pay maybe 20 grand, 30 grand for those machines to go in. That's paid off very, very quickly. And there is an astronomical amount of money to be made in terms of profit from those coffee machines. I think the prices they're charging, they are absolutely extortionate. And I think anyone using those machines, like, go into your local coffee shop and support them instead of giving, you know, the big massive franchises.
0: Well, should be charged more there, wouldn't you?
19: Well, if they have more business coming in, they can afford to reduce their costs. You know, if they know they're going to sell.
0: Okay, so it's not that it's a cheap product to produce. It's everything around it is expensive, and that's why that coffee or that cappuccino has to be expensive, or that's why that breakfast has to be expensive. It's not the price of the plate of food. It's what's all around it, you're saying.
19: Yeah, so like if you looked back 5 years ago, what would it cost a place to buy a packet of sausages? We'll say, you know, right, €5 for a big packet. This time round, it could be costing them €9. So again, they have to up the cost across the board, unfortunately. So like I would, as I say, I'd walk into places and go, the price is absolutely, you know, shocking. It's extremely expensive. But again, when you sit back and you know what's going on in the background and why these prices are the way they are, you kind of gain more of an understanding. But again, I don't agree with the likes of certain garages and you know, big,
0: okay,
19: big kind of companies.
0: Three nights in Killarney, Friday, Saturday and a Sunday night, no breakfast, no dinner, €677 just to sleep.
19: I mean, the hotel prices, the hotel, I do think a lot of that is, I'd say the hotel prices are agreed. They're definitely agreed, especially the likes of Killarney, Galway, Dublin, any of the kind of, you know, the general weekend areas, that, you know, yeah, their okay. prices are absolutely shocking.
0: All
19: you
0: right.
19: get a weekend away for two people for a fraction of that cost.
0: Okay, so. Let me do the comparisons. Thanks, Amy. Appreciate it. Thanks for listening. Text 0868104106. This is a realistic budget comparison for a mid-range 14-night summer holiday, right? There's a story in the papers this morning where they're saying that 4 in 10 families now are going to have their main holiday in Ireland. They're staying at home because they're worried about, flight cancellation, stuff like that. War all over the planet. They're going to stay at home. And I was thinking, oh my God, well, listen, if you're afraid that they won't be able to get the flight or it'll be cancelled, I understand that. But if you're thinking about getting value for money, forget about it. So we did a two-week comparison. It was be a family of two adults and two children. We broke it down regarding an Irish staycation or going to Spain on a two-week summer holiday. Now, this includes, so for the Spain holiday for the two adults, two children, we're giving a €1,200 for flights. Peak summer flights, added on baggage and everything, €1,200. Then on top of that, we're saying, okay, we're breaking down the cost of accommodation, a holiday home or a family hotel room, whatever the case may be, versus, say, for instance, a 3 or 4 star resort or an apartment in Spain. Then we broke it down with regards to food and drink. This would be cafes or restaurants, you know, a few drinks in a pub or ice creams, groceries, if you're doing a bit of cooking and all kinds of things like that. That would be here at home in Ireland versus the same in Spain with local restaurants and cheaper supermarket prices and tapas and everything like that. Then you got all the activities and the entertainments, you know, the play zones, theme parks. If it rains in Ireland, of course, you end up spending more money, that kind of thing. By comparison to Spain, where the sun shines all of the time and, you know, the beaches and the pools and the sea, they're all free. And you get whole days in water parks for low amounts of money. And when it was added up then, the comparison came back as a mid-range holiday, two adults and two children, 14 nights in Ireland, €6,900. That's on average, the estimated cost. That's 6,900, not ever getting on a plane, staying in Ireland, 6,900. But in Spain, if you went on a two-week budget holiday, two adults, two children, 14 nights, including the cost of €1,200 peak summer flights, €5,100. So there's a difference there of €1,800, even when you bring in the cost of flights. In Spain, 5,100. In Ireland, 6,900. So I'm just saying, back after the break, text 0868104106.
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0: Monday Munchies, courtesy of ourselves in the Oatmeal Confectionery. 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So text who you are and where you're working. You might get lucky today and have the Red Patrollers rock up with lots of tasty cakes. Morning to everybody. Euro Car Parts in Sarsfield Road in Wilton. SCI in Fromoy. Myself and the workmates will be delighted. Make our day, says Cormac O'Donnell. Mark Murphy Motors in the Woolen Mills in Douglas. Shauna and all of the hardworking staff. Bandon Primary School, please. Morning to Orla and the staff. 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They're working very hard supplying medical equipment facilities to homes all over Ireland. And thank you for it. 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Cakes. Loads of cakes, bait the sugar into you. Horizons in Glanton and Emma P. O'Sullivan, Cash and Carry in Duke. So text who you are and where you're working. Do it now if you've never done it before. 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Owen, good morning.
27: Good morning, Neil. How are we keeping?
0: Okay, so were you listening when I was saying that I get AI to pick out my clothes now? I just take a photograph of one item, put it into AI, and it gives me the matching shoes and the matching trousers and the matching way of combing my hair and things like that?
27: Yeah, I was listening when you were on with that, and like, to be honest, I still feel like a lot of people think that that is all that AI can really do at the moment, but it's kind of developing into a way now where you've got things such as AI agents. Like the most common one would be kind of a company called Anthropic. They have Claude software, and what you can do with that is you can do a thing called Claude Cowork.
0: Hang on, so you work, let's not get too technical now. I know you work in AI, but just bear in mind that the rest of us don't.
27: No, I actually don't work in AI myself. I'm actually a courier. I just kind of been doing a bit of research.
0: Sorry. I'm reading it wrong. I'm driving for work. AI is much more advanced than what people might believe. Yeah, I mean, I'm not saying that that's all it can do. It's a fantastic research tool for me as well. Although sometimes I have to check more than once because I get things bewilderingly wrong. Also,
27: yeah, I can do that as well. Like that is the kind of issue with it, I suppose. That it is still kind of, it's still in its early days of kind of developing. So there still is a lot of safety issues, you know, especially like if you ask your stuff regarding health now or something, or stuff like that, you probably shouldn't, I suppose. But
0: if you ask it about a medical condition, it will say, I'm not a medical expert, won't it?
27: Oh, yeah, yeah. It will still say that as well. Like, you know, but, you know, some people still think like, oh, I'll still go with it and all that. But you shouldn't really, I suppose, if it's saying it's not a medical expert. And at the end of the day, it is only software. So what can it properly know compared to what a doctor would know as well, I suppose?
0: Okay, so you mentioned an AI agent without getting too technical. Have you got an AI agent?
27: I do, yeah.
0: Okay.
27: Now, what I use it for mainly is because I do a bit of trading myself. So I have a task that each morning it gives me a review of all the places I have and what news regarding it. And what you can also get it to do is you can get it to even go through emails for you. You can get it to delete any junk emails. You can get it to develop, draft up emails for yourself then as well. You can do loads of things, to be honest. And another way it's also going to use things up for like small businesses is you can get it to do organize emails. You can do some admin stuff with it as well, such as, you know, drafting up invoices, doing some stock, all that type of stuff.
0: What do you use ChatGPT? Do you use Gemini? Do you have a paid-for version or what?
27: No, see, what I use at the moment, because like, there'd be three main ones now, would be your OpenAI, which is ChatGPT, you got your Google Gemini, and then there's also this other one called Anthropic, which is Claude. It's probably regarded as one of the more powerful ones, because there's a lot of stuff you can do with it. You even have a thing called Claude Code. Now you can get that to even develop websites for you, applications for iPhones. You can do anything, to
0: that's
27: be honest.
0: That's very advanced then. Okay, that's for people in the business sphere and what have you, business setups. But could you say, I'd like to go to Alicante for the long weekend in August, book my flights and send me the boarding passes?
27: Yeah, no, okay, actually, that's what I was going to get the point to as well. It can do that.
0: It can.
27: You just tell, like, look, yeah, it can. If you give it the order.
0: It can do that now. Like you're saying, will it be coming back to you saying, well, there's different flights now at different times. They all cost different amounts of money and I need your passport number.
27: Well, yeah, see, that's what I was saying. Like, you can give the details of what you want it to do and it will go off, it'll compare the flights and then it'll send you a text like, look, this is what it has. Do you want me to go through with it? Do you want me to book it? And once you give the approval then, it'll go through and do everything for you.
0: And you'd end up with a boarding pass.
27: Yep.
0: Bring on this lazy world ahead, man.
27: I know, yeah. It can be bad in a way, then you get too lazy on it, then you get too reliable on it, so...
0: Sure, I love it. I just take a photograph of a top and I say, dress me.
27: Yeah, like, it's handy for stuff like that as well, even, or, like, you know, any home improvements at home. Like, I had a space there above our stairs where, like, a blank wall, and I kind of took a picture of it and was like, give me different ideas what I could put up there. And show different, like, you know,
0: everyone's
27: pictures,
0: doing that, yeah.
27: Mirrors.
0: Everyone, yeah. Yeah.
27: Yeah.
0: And,
27: like,
0: and also, you want to create a scam then, of course. You're trying to rip somebody off, rent an apartment that you don't actually have. AI will do the job
27: yeah.
0: for you.
27: Yeah. See, that's, it can be, once it's in the wrong hands, it can be used very badly, you know. Like, I even got a few scam calls there now where it's clearly AI as well, you know. But there are some of them advanced where you can actually, like, nearly sound like an actual human. Like, I have heard things about that as well. It's
0: so you're telling me you've actually had a call with the scammer AI?
27: Oh, yeah, I actually even had one last week, but now, to be honest, it was such like an automated kind of voice. You could tell straight away it was a scam. Like, you know, it wasn't like...
0: They will get better, though.
27: We'll eventually. That's what I'm saying. It's still in the early days, so give it another few years and you won't be able to tell the difference at all, I'd say.
0: Talking about not being able to tell the difference, here's a big worry. Universities in the UK now have said that they can't tell anymore whether somebody has used AI to write a thesis or fill an exam in, or send in a project. It's impossible. And they're asking now for the person or the student just to let them know that it's AI. Tell the truth. They won't be judged.
27: Yeah, like, you're better off. And, like, I suppose, well, like, if you're using AI for, like, college work and all this, like, you're not really helping yourself at the end of the day, like, because when you go into a job then and you're met with the actual task then itself, it's...
0: Oh, no, you're absolutely right. Yeah. But in the short term... Who's gonna think about that? They just want to pass the exams. Whereas AI means now you don't ever now have to read a book ever again. AI will write it for you, summarize it. It's just, so somebody who's doing an exam will spend 4 hours moving bits of the AI version of it so that it won't look as if it's AI, but they wouldn't go and do the real exam.
27: Yeah, see, that's it. Like, it's... It can be hard for stuff like that. Like, I know it can be easier to do it, especially if you're stressed with exams or you're up the walls with exams. You can make like, oh, look, I'll just do that now. It'll be quicker, save me time. I can focus on another subject and whatever. But, like, you're only kind of fooling yourself, I feel, as well, doing that. You know, it's, you also got to kind of learn as well at the same time.
0: You do, because in the real world, you're going to get a right shock, aren't you?
27: Yeah, that's literally 100%. Like, you know, you had it there on the ball.
0: And you know, the just before you go, you know the trading app that you have that's AI managed, do you make money on that?
27: Oh yeah, you would. Like, yeah, like what you can do is, now I haven't got it fully set up that it does the trading for me, but you can get it up that you use Claude on your phone, that you use your desktop app at home, then leave it running, and then you can receive notifications then on your phone, being like, oh, we can do this, we can do this.
0: Isn't that gambling, though?
27: Not really, no. Not when you're trading with stocks and like shares and stuff, I suppose.
0: Okay, yeah. But in like, the wrong hands, it could be problematic with somebody.
27: Oh, right? Yeah, like that's. I would never fully give it full control. I get it to ask me and it's for approval and stuff before, and then you get me, so, yeah.
0: I love the idea of doing the entire flight for you, absolutely. It comes back to with the boarding card.
27: Like, you know, bring it on. Yeah. I was even thinking the other day, like, you can do the whole flight, and what you can also do then is you can say, like, oh, pick out outfits for me, this is my style, whatever. It'll go to websites. It will order the stuff for you. You don't have to do anything.
0: Jobs will be lost, though. See, big jobs last week, yeah. 350 gone.
27: Yeah, I saw that. But now also as well, like, I heard that the World Economic Forum predicts by 2030 that globally there'll be around 92 million jobs lost, but there'll be 170 million jobs created due to AI.
0: Okay.
27: Because with the data centers needed for it, you need all the electricians, all the cooling systems, people who run it, etc. You know, it will create, but it will lose jobs.
0: You're on the ball. Good luck to you, Rowan. Thanks for taking the call. Back after 11, text 0868 104 106.
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2: It's 11 o'clock. Good morning. I'm Emma O'Connell. An Iranian government spokesperson claims any peace deal with Iran and the US will include an end to war on all fronts, including in Lebanon. His comments come as Lebanon claims emergency workers are being deliberately targeted by Israel after seven were killed in missile strikes in less than 24 hours. Paramedic Ibrahim Diab was close friends with one of those.

0: Lendu listens to waiting room music at the dentist.
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1: Or a sea shanty?
0: If that's your thing.
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0: This boat trip is going to be interesting.
2: Don't you love it? Oh, it's so good!
0: It feels good to be Boatyou. 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
3: And foreign affairs will be the worst affected by new levies to recoup the cost of the budget overrun in the Department of Education. Departments are being asked to pull back on their allocated spends for the next year by around 1.4%, while others will have to cut back by between 0.1% and 1.3%. Public Expenditure Minister Jack Chambers says some areas will be protected.
4: We've exempted certain areas, but most departments are subject to it, so we've protected frontline health, justice and education, because you know that's an important frontline service for people, and it's important to protect that area. We've also protected pensions and social protection spend, and obviously housing and homeless services.
3: University College Cork will host an official ceremony marking the university's membership of the Global Coalition for Ukrainian Studies. UCC became one of the first Irish universities to join the international network, committing to expand Ukrainian history, language, politics and culture across teaching and research. Diplomats, researchers and members of the Ukrainian community will attend the event to discuss the future of Ukrainian studies at UCC. Enjoy the good weather while we have it, because it won't be hanging around. That's the advice from Met Éireann, with temperatures expected to reach 27 degrees in some parts of the country today. But meteorologist Donal Egan says the hot spell isn't expected to last until the bank holiday weekend.
5: Current indications are for the weekend to become a bit more unsettled, with some rain and showers forecast for it, and the temperatures. Yes, temperatures going to pull back a bit, so I think we're looking at temperatures maybe like the mid to high teens for the long weekend.
3: And finally, having a good relationship with a grandparent can lead to better outcomes in life. A new report from the UK's Social Mobility Commission finds a child's grandmother has the strongest positive influence. The grandparent effect can set you up for success in school and contribute to emotional and financial support. And that's the latest news this hour.
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12: Good morning, I'm Rory O'Hagan. Gaelic Games was a terrific weekend for Cork's hurlers and footballers. The hurlers rounded off their Munster Championship campaign in style with a 14-point win over Clare. They now face Limerick in the Munster final at Super Value Páirc Cuíve in 2 weeks' time. The footballers, meanwhile, had an epic win over Meath in the All-Ireland Championship on Saturday, coming from 8 points down to win at Páirc Uaireann, and doing so with 14 players for the last 20 minutes. Boss John Cleary told Red FM Sport it was an incredible effort from his players.
13: We were 7 or 8 points down, and it was 10 scores all, actually, believe it or not, and we didn't think we had played that badly. We had our efficiency up front was very good, but they got the big scores and the big moments. We missed a couple of goal chances, they got their goal, so we knew if we kept that in the second half, the way games now and the new rules, that, and with a bit of a breeze, it was probably worth 4 or 5 points of us. Once we didn't panic, once we kept chipping away, and that's what we did, and yeah. I think we got our reward, made it hard on ourselves with the sending off, but fantastic result shown by the lads, you know.
12: Football, and Cork City could go 12 points clear in the SSE Electricity First Division this evening. The league leaders heading to Treaty United for a Munster derby. Kickoff there is at 7:45. Also tonight in the Premier Division, leader Shamrock Rovers make the trip to Derrymount Park as they face Bohemians at 8 o'clock. At 7:45, Derry City host Shelburne. Cross Channel, the League 2 playoff final takes place this afternoon as Notts County and Salford City go head-to-head. Kickoff is at 3. In the Scottish Premiership playoff final this evening, St Mirren take on Partick Thistle. And in tennis, Iga Swiatek is in action in the French Open today. The four-time champion faces Emerson Jones of Australia. Second seed Elina Svitolina faces Veronika Erjevic later on this afternoon.

0: And that's the sport with Simply Suits.
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2: Well, I may not last the distance into the bank holiday weekend, but let's make the most of it right across the week. Dry, sunny and hot today, tomorrow, lovely on Wednesday, Thursday and Friday, all dry, sunny days. Quite hot actually today and tomorrow. We're certainly going to do anywhere between 23 and 25 degrees. Some are suggesting maybe 26, 27 degrees today and indeed tomorrow. But whatever it is, it's way overdue and we'll enjoy every single moment of it.
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2: 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Mary, good morning.
3: Morning, Neil. How are you?
2: I'm good. Now, in a couple of minutes' time, I'll talk with Bobby Healy, the founder and chief exec at Manna Air Delivery, because the drone story is very big on Leaside over the last couple of weeks. So you did, and I want him to, and I know he's listening to this, and I want him to hear this. You did a catalogue of a four-hour period over your back garden recently.
3: Yeah, so yesterday afternoon, as you say, like the weather's so nice and everything like that, we were out the back.
2: Where?
3: Gardening.
2: You don't have to tell me your address. Where?
3: No, yeah, I'm in Ballintemple, yeah.
2: Okay,
3: yeah. So, great, crowds out, everything for the match and all that. Like, so we were out the back and, you know, gardening, having our dinner, things like that. So from about 3:30, I said, just, you know, as an experiment, because I'll be here for the afternoon, I'll clock each one that I hear going over. So some of these were, say, directly over my house and some were maybe, you know, 2 or 3 doors down, kind of flying past or whatever. So in that 4 hour period from 3:30 to about 8:15, we had nearly 30 flyovers, right. 29,
2: well,
3: I think.
2: Yeah, I counted 29 from 15:30, mm-hmm. 3:30 to 14 minutes to 7.
3: About 8:15, yeah.
2: 14 minutes to 8, 29.
3: Yeah.
2: Yeah.
3: Yeah. And like, you know, that's not me, you know, sitting there with a pair of binoculars looking for them. Do you know what I mean? This is just as we were kind of going about our business and then you'd hear it and it would disturb whatever you were doing. Do you know what I mean? So it's not, you know, I'm not looking for trouble by any means. Like, do you know what I mean? These are just...
2: Sometimes 5 in an hour.
3: Be ignored.
2: In the 5 o'clock hour, there was 6 in the hour.
3: Yeah.
2: Oh my God. In the 6 o'clock hour, 1, 2, 3, 4, 5, 6, 7, 8, 9, between 6 and 7.
3: So I'm sure that was people getting home after the match or whatever and got their whatever they wanted, their food.
2: And they're ordering food which comes from particular restaurants and food outlets from the Marina Market.
3: That's it, yeah.
2: And are they loud, the drones?
3: Oh, like to be honest, so yesterday they were at, from my experience, they seemed to be at kind of slightly different heights. So some of them were higher than others, you know, and, you know, I'm out the back with my 2 kids, neighbourhood, like dogs in neighbouring houses, they're all going crazy, like it's, you know, whenever the drone passing over and you have that noise.
2: What happens with the dogs? What
3: aftermath then?
2: How do the
3: they're barking, going mental, like absolutely distressed, like, you know, running around in circles, you know, just barking, barking, barking, then like, you know.
2: If you just sum it all up in one word, what would it be?
3: Incessant, just nonstop. Like it's closer. It feels like harassment is what it feels like. And I know that's, you know, they're mechanical things in the sky or whatever, but it just feels you have no peace. Like, and as they say, like, you know, I grew up in Blackrock all my life, like on the main road with the number 2 bus going past, you know, 45,000 people going down to Park Quays. We're used to noise and crowds and city living. This is just on another level, like, you know.
2: Okay.
3: It's so disturbing.
2: Okay, thank you for that. Bobby Healy, founder and chief exec of Manna. Morning to you again, Bobby.
0: Good morning, Neil. Thanks for having me on.
2: What do you make of that?
0: Yeah, no, we certainly hear that kind of message from some people in Cork, and we've heard in Dublin as well. But I'd balance it off. First of all, the numbers are about right. We had about 20 flights from 3 p.m. to 8 p.m. last night. So I can check out what Mary said there.
2: That's incorrect, anyway. That's incorrect,
0: yeah,
2: anyway.
0: No, about right.
2: It was 29.
0: Yeah, I think I have 22 here in my system, but they're about.
2: If you're going to give me that as being your accurate figure and she's catalogued 29, I could say the same then about the decibel of noise that you're quoting, in fairness, Bobby.
0: Yeah, correct. Yeah.
2: So it's important to be accurate, you know?
0: No, it is there. I have the number right in front of me. It's 25 flights from 3 p.m. until 8 p.m. yesterday.
2: Okay.
0: That's the number from my system in front of me. Now, those flights would have spent, on average, about 12 seconds to get between 100 metres away from any given house to 100 metres past it. So that's 200 metres. So about 12 seconds for us that we'd be overhead. And when we're overhead, we're at about 80 metres overhead, always that height. So we never change the height unless we're delivering. So when we deliver, then we come down to about 15 metres. And assuming we're doing a delivery to your next door neighbour, we're there for about 60 seconds during that delivery. So those are the actual numbers, right? I know sometimes there's a perception that we're at different heights, but we're always at 80 metres.
2: Okay. Well, okay. And again, many of those that gathered in Cork Con say that is also incorrect, that Cork, the Marina Market's in a valley, and the height of the drones flying over their houses has been estimated at 65 metres and even 45 metres at some houses, so the noise is even louder again.
0: We use a very accurate LIDAR underneath the aircraft to measure the altitude, and I can say categorically that when we're cruising, if we're not delivering, it's exactly 80 metres above ground, and that's actually part of our regulated permission. And we work with Cork ATC Air Traffic Control and the Irish Aviation Authority. Yeah.
2: And you have no issues with either of those. No, I accept all of that. That's completely hunky-dory in that regard with the Irish Aviation Authority. But you are the residents of, say, Ballantemple and Black Rock and areas like that around Douglas are saying that your website and your research is based on a Trinity College report that you paid for, where you're saying that the sound level is measured at to be accurate, we use decibels, right? 59. When the residents are saying it's more likely that it's somewhere up around 73 all day long.
0: Yeah, so it's not just...
2: And when it comes to the delivery point over someone's home, it goes as high as 90, not your 59.
0: No, it's just simply inaccurate, Neil. I mean, we've got multiple reports, independent reports, not just Trinity College, by the way, which is the professor of acoustic science, I might say, at Trinity College, and Maynooth University as well, and numerous independent consultants have measured our sound, both in Blanchardstown and in Cork, and the numbers are factual. They're scientific, evidence-based with professional recording equipment. So,
2: But would that be independent, though, Bobby, if you paid for it?
0: So if you commission, for example, Trinity College to do a report, they're not going to be influenced, and the decibel numbers and the equipment is not influenced by whoever commissions the report. If you're saying that Trinity College don't know how to measure sound, that's one thing, but the numbers are the numbers, and I'm not sure what other reports you have or the residents say that they have. I'm not sure, but because I haven't seen those, but we've got multiple reports, and both of those have gone into our planning submissions as well, that are pretty categorical and pretty well done, so I don't think they're up for question.
2: Yeah. It's very loud, though. I mean, when I had a conversation with you, I hadn't heard them. You were saying that you've been working all of the time to get them quieter and quieter. I think somewhere... I don't think you use the word silent, but you don't go far off it. and they're far.
0: Yeah, no, and it's getting better too. I mean, we introduced new propellers, new propulsion system last year in Blanchardstown, for example. And we only see two complaints a week now from Blanchardstown. That's out of 150,000 residents of Blanchardstown. So we've definitely improved it significantly. And actually, there's another version of the aircraft that hopefully will be released in September, which goes even further. So we get better and better, and we invest significantly in the aircraft to make it quieter and quieter. It's not perfect, I'll give you that for sure. But we're working hard on it. We're taking, you know, these complaints very seriously. But we have to remember that nearly 10% of the households in Cork are already using the services. These are families, kids at home, elderly people, everything in between. The service is hugely popular, Neil. We are working hard, and we're listening very carefully to all those people that are writing to us. And we're taking them seriously. We're not ignoring them. And we'll get better, and we're getting better every month with the technology. And, you know, look, there's a lot of jobs, a lot of small businesses in Cork as well that we're supporting here. And the vast majority of emails we get from Cork are people wanting to sign up for the service, small businesses wanting to work with us, jobs to be created.
2: I appreciate all of that.
0: To be clear here, I mean, the voice of the majority of the people of Cork are behind this service.
2: They're the users. In fairness, they're the users. They're not going to have a huge problem.
0: And businesses, Neil.
2: But it's people in residential settings where the dogs are going loopy, the birds are flying out of the trees. There were 650 submissions made, members of the public made. And 95% of those 650 submissions were from Cork.
0: Yeah, I know. Yeah, look, we've been operating for years. There's an activist group. We've been operating for years, right, on this. We've seen the evidence around birds, wildlife, and dogs. Occasionally, a dog will go nuts, of course, but the dog also go nuts when the postman shows up, as you all know. God help you if you're a milkman. Dogs are dogs, right? That's nothing to do with the technology. That's just dogs don't like change. And we've seen this, right? And the same with the birds. We have birds nesting right beside our base.
2: How many times a day would you think a postman would call, though? If she's had 29 drone flyovers in a four-hour period, you can't equate that with the postman bringing the letters.
0: Anyone walking by your house. I have dogs myself. You know, and I've had dogs my whole life. Anyone walking by your house, if it's the type of dog that doesn't like anything, dogs come to bark. I mean, technology isn't what's driving the dog to be crazy. It's just any kind of action going on at all.
2: Well, hang on a second. This is a drone landing, right? Have a listen to this and see what you think with regards to driving dogs mad, right? Have a listen to this one now. I got it here.
4: As regards that guy on the radio.
2: My apologies. I need to find the right audio. Forgive me.
0: Can I just say, like, whatever equipment is being used to record this.
2: What?
0: It's, you know, an iPhone or a normal phone will attenuate sound. Your sound producer will tell you this. So anyone that's using an iPhone to record the sound of their own. I mean, sorry, Neil, it's a completely inappropriate way to record the sound of anything because a phone will attenuate the signal to amplify certain frequencies. But that's not a fair comparison to do that. And your sound producer will know this, Neil.
2: I've heard that flying over my head.
0: Presumably with an iPhone, did you?
2: I didn't record either of them, so I don't know whether they're Android or. Yeah. But this is the drone landing at the Marina Market. You're saying that's not an accurate representation of the sound.
0: I can't hear properly, but I mean it's not.
2: No, you can't because the drone is so loud.
0: look, Neil. If I'm walking around Cork or if I'm walking around Dublin, where we fly. We fly overhead. Not many people are that bothered. I'm not saying you can't hear it. Of course you can. But at the speed we're traveling, about 60 kilometers per hour, we're over your house for about 12 seconds. And I appreciate that disturbs certain people. But the vast majority of people that contact us or in the population, like 62% of households using the service in Dublin and already 10% in Cork, these are very happy families that write to us.
2: I know, and listen, I have a job. I know, listen, you've said that. Bobby, I have a job to do.
0: Better than mine.
2: You told the BBC the drones were almost silent. That's not almost silent.
0: Well, Neil, at crew side, they're, if you're inside your house and the crew's 12 seconds for going overhead, look, there's another side to this that you're not talking about. It's the jobs and it's the people that
2: you... No, you covered all it. We did. No, you said that and I appreciate that. I have no issue with what I'm talking about. It's the people who are living, trying to live their lives in their homes and their background. I'm not taking from them. I think it's brilliant. I just wish to God it was quieter, if you're asking me. That's all. I think
0: it's... And we will. We'll get it.
2: I think we have to embrace it. But you also recently called... You were referenced there a couple of seconds ago, activists, who you recently called a-holes, except you call them the correct word, A-S-S-H-O-L-E-S. Why would you do that?
0: Well, I don't think I did refer to anyone as a-holes. I certainly refer to activists that are... I mean, look, there's a group that we all know up in Dublin that started off in Ruud Coppinger's office and represented by a UK-based PR agency. So that's all I'll say of that. There's other voices here that are not represented, which
2: but
0: is...
2: But you did say if any young people can't get a house, it's likely because of these a-holes that are causing so much trouble in the local communities. Are you saying to the people who are pushing back, they call themselves the lab rats are biting back? Or a-holes?
0: No. Anyone who is a valid complaint, I listen to personally. I answer the emails quite often myself and I speak to them myself. I've been at the town halls, I've been at numerous town halls, and I've personally attended these and spoken to genuine people that are concerned. And they have valid, you know, there's a lot of people that have honest concerns around privacy as well, around the service, about jobs, all that stuff. And we answer those questions with facts, not with innuendo. We give them pure facts, particularly around privacy, because there's been, particularly from the activists, a lot of disinformation around what goes on with cameras and recording and all that stuff. And it's frightening people that are uninformed. So, like, I'm at the forefront of this, Neil, answering questions honestly. And I think that should be the case from the other side.
2: Yeah, no, I understand, because we spoke before about the cameras and, you know, data protection, and you'd be in deep problems there if you were breaking those GDPR and data. You're not doing... I've no issue with that with regards to what they were telling me.
0: It's constantly been suggested by this certain activist group that there's privacy violations, and that frightens honest people that live in houses that we have to respond to. It's irresponsible communications from this activist group, and so it's just not fair to people. At all.
2: But the camera is turned on, though, when it's landing. So there's some argument to be made that it could be an issue.
0: And that's a fact, right? Yeah. When we deliver to a house, we have to switch the camera on as part of safety to make sure there's nobody underneath the aircraft when we deliver. And that's just a safety thing. That camera switched on for a few seconds only over the house where we deliver, i.e. the people that actually ask for the delivery. Nothing's been recorded. It's a completely private event, but, you know, over the house to make sure safety is there. And in fairness, a lot of people that don't have the facts are concerned about things like that. And it's our job to try and get to them all, to communicate to them clearly that their privacy has not been invaded. Okay. They've nothing to
2: worry
0: about.
2: We've covered privacy extensively. That's good. But what are you going to do about planning permission, though? You've been denied it in Dublin, and you didn't even apply for it in Cork, and City Council have opened a file on you.
0: Yeah, it's a tricky one. The fact is, there's nothing really in planning that covers this type of service, right? So, and there is a national drone framework that the government released last year, and which is kind of the framework that the planners will ultimately use to give or not give permission to these types of operations. And in the middle of that, we're kind of in a bit of a grey area. So we are heavily regulated by the aviation regulator. So we have permission to fly. So the thing is...
2: No, hang on, Bobby, because I know you don't have much time, but I've no issue with the aviation thing. That's not a line of question. I'm talking about planning permission for, say, for instance, the hub, the cabin, the fencing, the site, the takeoff, the landing, which I'm told you were quoted as saying it's better just do it and ask for permission later.
0: I don't know. Who told you that?
2: I believe I heard you say it in the same audio where you called people a-holes.
0: No, I didn't. I didn't say that.
2: Hang on a second. I paraphrase what you said. We'd be 3 years waiting for permission. We can't wait. Google and Amazon will take the business from us.
0: Yeah, that's correct.
2: Is that a correct quote?
0: That's nothing to do with planning, though. That's to do with rollout, right? So, as you probably know, Google...
2: Did you not say it would be 3 years for planning permission, or do you want me to find the audio?
0: as you probably already know, Google already got planning permission in Dundrum to operate a service. So our competitor, so we're competing with Google and Amazon. Those are the two other companies that have drone delivery. So if I said anything about 3 years, it's a, we have to roll out, we have to grow the service in order to compete and beat Google and Amazon. So if I said anything about them, that's what I would have said. Now, as we know, with planning, it's a grey area for drone delivery, which is why the government came out with the National Drone Framework. So the National Drone Framework gives local councils and planners an ability to set the terms upon which they're willing to license drone delivery. And that involves all stakeholders. It involves government, local government, councillors, planners, operators like ourselves, residents associations like the ones that are concerned here. Everybody gets a voice under the National Drone Framework. That's the basis upon which we believe.
2: Well, how is it a grey area, planning?
0: Because there's no such thing as a drone base anywhere in our planning regulations.
2: But you're now located in a place that itself has an issue with the planners in the Marina Market. They also have an enforcement file opened against them. I mean, you may or may not wish to, because anything for a change of use or a new business like yours would need planning permission. I understand that many people do this. They set up and they open and say, we'll ask for forgiveness later. And if that's the case, at least be man enough to say that was the plan.
0: The thing is, we don't actually need any structures, right? We don't need any buildings, nothing. We're just landing on the ground, taking off on a rubber mat. So it's not that we're saying we don't need planning or we don't want planning. We've actually applied for planning in numerous locations, and we actually have planning in Blanchardstown in the shopping centre. You know, so where we believe there's a standard kind of scenario where, look, you're putting in structures or whatever, that does fit into existing planning, we'll ask for. But the reason we're refused, for example, planning anywhere would be to do with a change of use.
2: No, Fingal County Council denied you planning. And correct me if I'm wrong.
0: No, due to
2: noise pollution.
0: No, not due to noise pollution, just due to lack of information in our submission, which we will be appealing.
2: So nothing to do with noise
0: technicality. Okay. No, not at all. No, we're well below ambient noise levels for the area. So there just wasn't sufficient information in our submission.
2: It's problem is it's very loud. That's the problem. I don't think anyone would have any problem if it wasn't so loud. It's like a lawnmower over your head.
0: No, it's nothing like a lawnmower. I mean, if you look at the actual data,
2: I've stood under one.
0: Yeah, well, during delivery, we're not lying about that. But during delivery, it's loud for those 60 seconds at the house where we're delivering to, and the few nearby houses. But at cruise altitude, 80 meters for 12 seconds, it's not a loud noise. I would disagree with you there, Neil.
2: And are you working all the time to get that noise level reduced rapidly and quickly?
0: We are. Yeah, we are. We've invested multiple millions of dollars in investment in the technology. And in fact, the last release we did, which was about 5 or 6 months ago, had a significant reduction. And the numbers speak for themselves, Neil. I mean, we went from the complaints level all the way down to 2 complaints a week from a population of 150,000, 44,000 air codes in Dublin 15. So we know we're
2: doing
0: well.
2: But last year, those people were on the air with me saying, we are warning you, this is coming to Cork. You're going to have the same problem. I mean, 3 of them crashed, didn't they? 3 of the drones crashed.
0: No, they didn't crash. We had a parachute on board, which means if anything goes wrong with the aircraft, it'll deploy the parachute and land safely to the ground. So can I just go back to the complaints level and the effort that we're making? So as I said, we introduced a new propulsion system, which is significant reduction in sound and a near total zero out of the complaints in Dublin. We know we have more work to do. And in fact, we've got a new aircraft, which, as I said, we'll be out with in September. It's 1.5 kilos less heavy. And when you make an aircraft less heavy, it's doing less work, so it'll be even quieter. We don't know the exact stats on it yet and how much quieter it'll be, but we're not giving up. I mean, we're working very hard.
2: I know, I accept all of that. I mean, it's embracing modern technology, but there's a price for the locals
0: I'm not asking people to embrace modern technology at all, Neil. I'm just asking them to keep an open mind and say, look, there's a lot of people working hard at this.
2: Not 29 times in the space of 4 hours, though. That would wreck my head completely. That would just fry my brain.
0: Look, I'll give it a go. I'll meet you down at the base and I'll show you the new technology. You can come up and have a look at the new technology in Offaly where we're building most of this stuff. By the way, this is an Irish company, you know, a very proud one with 200 employees working hard to win here against
2: Amazon. I get that. But it's my job to represent those that are feeling as if, you know, life
0: And I've no problem with it, Neil. And I've no problem with that. And I've no problem talking to these individuals either.
2: So if Cork City Council, because they've sent you a warning letter, right? And they've opened an enforcement file. And if they tell you that you cannot use the land for what you're using it for, what will you do?
0: If what?
2: If, okay, Cork City Council has issued you a warning letter, right? You've got an enforcement file against you in relation to the base and the marina, the land use, the cabin and the fencing. And they say you got to take all that down or they'll do it. Where will you go?
0: We'll do whatever, Cork. We respect rules and regulations anywhere we go. We're not a bad member of society. We will, as we have been engaging with Cork County Council for quite some time, and any council that we're flying in, we have utmost respect for the local rules and regulations, and we're working closely.
2: But you don't believe you should have applied for planning permission. But in the event that it's enforced... Because I heard last week that you're thinking, and maybe you can nail this one on the head for me if it's not true, that you're going to put drones on the roof of Douglas Shopping Centre.
0: We've a number of different bases in Cork that we would love to operate in, and Douglas Shopping Centre is not right now on our short-term list, no.
2: Okay, so where did that story come from? Is it not true at all?
0: We looked at Douglas, we looked at a number of different places, and some of them are suitable and some of them are not suitable. At the moment, what I would say is we have no plans other than marine market short term for Cork.
2: So if anybody else comes into the market and doesn't get planning, means we could have loads of different delivery sites all over the place, none of them needing planning permission, with hundreds of...
0: We don't believe in that at all. What we're looking for is that everyone looks at the National Drone Framework that the government released, and we use that as the basis for the discussion to say, look, what do we want here? What does council want? What fits in with planning?
2: Did you not ask them in advance, do we need planning permission? Surely that would have been the responsible thing to do?
0: No, that would be the planners we would ask that for, not the directly the council. So we did. We went in and we said, look, this is what we'd like to do. We're going to give this a go. And we said, we're there, not permanently. We're there as a trial. We're there to see, does Cork like this? Does Cork want this? We keep an open mind about it. And if you want us to ask for, if you want us to apply for planning, you know, we can apply for planning and we're reviewing that. So we've always said at the start, Neil, that this is a trial in Cork. This was not necessarily a permanent thing. We would go there, we would review it, see what Cork thinks of it, and if Cork wants it, we'll stay. And if Cork doesn't want it, we'll leave. Right now, it's looking like Cork loves it because the local businesses, we have 30 small businesses using the service now. We have, as I said, 10% of the houses in Cork have already used the service, and this month has been our biggest month ever. The service is just really popular.
2: No, I know that, but part of our conversation is about those who are not service users but have to suffer as a consequence. You get where I'm coming from.
0: Yeah, no, 100%. Look, and we're not ignoring them. Like, I'm sure they're listening here. Look, you know, we are listening and we are working hard to make this better.
2: Okay. Not an easy conversation. I do appreciate you taking the time, Bobby. Much obliged to you.
0: Yeah, likewise. I appreciate it too, Neil.
2: Bobby Healy, founder and chief exec at Manna Air Delivery. You're welcome to respond to that conversation, lads. 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Back after the break.
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2: Okay, Megan standing by. Siobhan's on the Boring Manor Road. Siobhan, good morning.
18: Good morning, Neil. Thanks for giving me the opportunity to speak.
2: Okay, so you heard Bobby Healy. He's the governor. He's the boss of Manor. What are your thoughts?
18: My thoughts? I suppose, look, I can only come from a personal perspective. I live in the Boring Manor Road. I'm looking out this morning, my garden is lovely, the sun is shining, nature is around me, the birds are singing and trees are full of lovely green leaves, and that's how I love my summer. I've only retired after a long time working in healthcare, and I suppose between that and COVID, I've come to really appreciate the sanctuary that is my garden. And when I listened to that first caller talking about 29 flights that she heard yesterday, I'd like to remind caller or the people who actually are listening this morning, for every delivery, that drone is crossing up to hundreds of houses outward and backward journey. So it's not just 29 flights a day. That actually seems sort of reasonable until you consider the outward and the backward journey and how many people that it's inconveniencing.
2: So how many do you see or hear then?
18: Load, absolutely load. I mean, I have a friend who lives down in Ballintemple and she thought the drones were only coming her way. And I was saying, no, you're joking. They're going out past the Boring Manor Road, heading out towards Douglas or Blackrock, somewhere down that way.
2: But to be fair though, I'm trying to be fair to everybody. You won't hear them as they're flying, but you do hear them when they're hovering and dropping down food and coming down to the garden.
18: Well, to be fair, Neil, that's not exactly true because we have glass at the back of our house. I don't know, but it is triple glazed. We can hear the drones in the house with the windows and doors closed.
2: Flying over.
18: Now they're like. Flying over. Yes, flying over. You can hear them coming. Wow. Sometimes if they're at a height, they fade away again. But if they're delivering nearby, it is very loud. And they do hover. And they
2: very.
18: Hover and they...
2: I've seen them hovering and dropping. Yeah. They're very. That's the problem. I mean, isn't that the problem?
18: It's
2: the
18: hovering,
2: I mean, if. Yeah.
18: It's the hovering. So they hover as well as fly there. They hover and they're there for a minute or so. And actually, yesterday, one house quite close to me, very close to me. I don't know whether something was wrong with the delivery or the parcels fell or whatever, but the dome was there three times in the course of about 5 minutes.
2: God almighty, so that's
18: the first thing. Can I just say, I have no objections to drones for other purposes. Like, I think for, you know, use by the Gardaí or by search and rescue or people who have to survey routes, because those drones are, again, much smaller and very not obtrusive, and they're not really coming over your garden. So I have no problem with those. It's just, I think for somebody to be ordering a burrito and inconveniencing hundreds of people is not okay.
2: Like, but if they were silent or very, very quiet, everyone would just mind their own business. They might have camera issues, but by and large, if there wasn't a noise issue, we wouldn't really be having these kind of conversations. Like, you've just retired, you love nature, beautiful weather, your gorgeous back garden, you put a lot of time and effort in, becomes like a foreign country to you because of this.
18: Well, it certainly is. And it's also the visibility. So the noise is certainly a big thing, but the visibility, just seeing these things going over and back and over and back. Like, if you want to lie out and sunbathe in your garden, and I heard Bobby saying that, you know, the cameras are only in operation for delivery. Where is the staff is stored on the GDPR? You know, who's looking after it? What if Manly decide to, you know, to cease their operations? What happens to all that data and all that footage that they have? I don't understand how they got the go-ahead for this completely. And, you know, when he talks about, you know, other competitors like Amazon and Google, do we really want our skies to be full of these things flying overhead? Is that what we want for our children? I certainly don't want it for myself. And the bottom line is,
2: in the sense of what they're delivering, is it? You're talking about, you know, somebody getting a burrito delivered or getting a coffee delivered or an ice cream.
18: Yeah,
2: or
18: it's non-essential and it's already covered by many delivery firms.
2: But if they start rolling out pharmaceutical products, people who are might have mobility issues or, you know, would it be an idea that they could do meals on wheels? I don't know. It could be much broader base ultimately if it wasn't just so damn noisy.
18: Well, actually, I worked in healthcare for 40 odd years, and what people in that situation want is company. They like somebody calling to the door to hand them their food, to have the chat, a bit of social interaction, okay. Because a lot of these people live on their own. Okay. So I don't think that really holds any mass. The other thing we talk about is wildlife. Yesterday, unfortunately, I tried to record it, but I only pressed my photo instead of my video of a seagull trying to attack the drone that was delivering by my house. He was just flying around it, caw, squawking at it. And I've seen that several times before. And way back at the end of February when they started, there were two magpies nesting in a tree down the back. And the two magpies were there flying out of the nest any time a drone came by.
2: Ah, that's sad. It is,
18: but it's unnecessary. That's right. What I feel.
2: Okay.
18: Like, we live in a society. And can I also say, final point, you know, there are people working from home. There are people with neurodivergent children who I know. I know somebody myself. And they're very stressed about this. And, like, we all need to just to be, to help, if we learn nothing from COVID, it's just to appreciate nature and peace and quiet.
2: Peace and quiet.
18: And I don't understand how they actually got to go ahead.
2: Okay. Well, the Aviation Authority did, but Cork City Council ain't happy, that's for sure. Thanks, Siobhan. Thank you so much. To appreciate peace and quiet that maybe many in the past have taken for granted and now they know what it's like. Nikki, good morning.
19: Morning, how are you?
2: Okay, so follow up on, that's a fairly robust conversation with Bobby Healy. I have to say, you know, not everybody would come on air and he did, I give him that much. Go ahead.
19: Yeah, I'm living in Ballintemple and I honestly can't say they affect me at all. And I'm just being, that's just my honest opinion.
2: Okay.
19: Like, I do appreciate everything your last caller just said about nature and enjoying her garden and stuff. But, like, I have really bad windows, really old windows in my house. And unless I'm outside, I don't even notice them passing over.
2: Okay, so you live in Ballintemple. You've neither seen nor heard them, but you live in the middle of the village where others have and they're playing.
19: No, I do see them and hear them if I'm outside. But when I'm inside in my house, I don't even notice if one has passed over.
2: Okay,
19: you know?
2: Okay. But what about your garden? Do you ever spend time in the garden?
19: I'm outside. I love being out in the garden all the time, and I do see them passing over. And I'm actually kind of fascinated seeing, how far are they going now today? You know, and I've had a delivery to my own house.
2: Okay.
19: From them.
2: Okay. What did you get?
19: It was actually my daughter got it. I think it was a pizza.
2: A pizza from the Marina Market.
19: Yeah.
2: Okay.
19: It was just because of the whole
2: A bit of hype. I understand that. Yeah, and that's exactly
19: why it was done, because she actually walks to the Marina Market.
2: You don't have to give it. I didn't mean it to sound as if you had to kind of prove as to why she got a pizza. She's excited about the whole technology.
19: Yeah.
2: Get the pizza. It was probably cold, though, was it?
19: No, it wasn't at all.
2: No,
19: it was fine. It was perfect. Like, we're by Parky Queeb, so it doesn't have far to come to us.
2: Okay.
19: But, like, it's the traffic up and down the road would affect me.
2: More than the drones.
19: More than the drones, okay. Because of the speed. People go up and down the roads here, and there's schools around here. There's elderly people and all that.
2: Right.
19: So that's just my opinion,
2: and I'm not taking
19: away from everyone else's opinion.
2: Okay, thanks for that. Much obliged, Nikki. Take care. Let me just do a few shout-outs. We got Monday Munchies, courtesy of ourselves, and the Old Mill Confectionery. Woody's in Blackpool are always listening. Morning to you all. Sophie Styles, dog grooming. Amanda and all of the gang. So Stylishly, S-E-W. 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Orchid Centre in the CUH. 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
5: And Bobby Healy might say that when you record the drones with an iPhone or an Android phone, it accentuates the volume and all sorts of things, makes it sound louder. And that's a valid point that he's making, except I have stood under them as they were landing. And it is that loud. It's not accentuated at all. What you're hearing me play on air is actually how it did sound to me as it was dropping down. It's just very, very loud, no matter what way you do it. Vincent, were you working on a house or something in Ballintemple, was it?
6: Yeah, a couple of weeks ago there, Neil, I was down in Ballintemple, and next I heard this noise, like, and I looked up and I see when the drones, like, and I said, oh yeah, that's, you know, fantastic, blah, blah, blah. And next thing, all day long, it was just non-stop. And I tell you, if I had to live down there, I would be after blowing them out of the sky, like.
5: All day long, loud, or kind of that
6: loud,
5: hum?
6: Loud, every time you'd look up. And then eventually there was one that was delivering to the house next door, and it arrived, and it hovered there for a few minutes, for maybe a minute. It went away, because I'd say it got its coordinates wrong, and then he came back in and eventually did the drop, like, you know?
5: Yeah, yeah. How would you describe it with regards to how loud it was? Is it like a lawnmower? Is it like a motorbike loud? Is it a Kango hammer?
6: A lawnmower.
5: Yeah, yeah.
6: A constant hum of a lawnmower.
5: It's a lot more than a hum. Hum is not the word I'd use to describe it.
6: Well, it's loud. It's just loud, like, you know what I mean? It is loud, like, you know what I mean? It's just non-stop, like.
5: Yeah.
6: And I just couldn't imagine sitting out in your garden, you know what I mean, on a Sunday afternoon or whatever, or Saturday, okay, and listening to that.
5: And what would you do if it was over your garden?
6: I'd probably get a rifle, it's a...
5: I'm not advocating that you should do that. It's somebody else's property in the sky. You can't be shooting things out of the air, right? Can you hear me?
6: I do. But I tell you now, the guy I was doing the job for, like, there was a small wood in the area in front of his house, and I said, by God, I said, I'd be going inside that with a rifle.
5: He's like a sniper, would you?
6: Yeah, you're a great fun. You would have fun with it too, like.
5: All right. I think maybe seagulls or pigeons or might be their secret weapon, you know?
6: Yeah, maybe so.
5: Crows. Maybe so. Attacking them in the sky. This is what's happening. All right, nice one, Vincent. Take care. He worked on there two consecutive Saturdays and one was bad as the other. Now, everything else we'll pick up in the morning. My apologies to Megan. I'll chat with you in the morning and anybody else can jump on air as well just after nine. But Monday Munchies, courtesy of ourselves in the Oatmeal Confectionery. We have donuts and eclairs and fudge cakes and chocolate slices, custard slice, tipsy cakes, Chester cake, donkey's gudge, the lot. All heading off to Helen Long and everybody at Griffith College Cork on Wellington Road. Nominate all my colleagues and our invigilators, that sounds painful, for today's munchies. They're in the final few days and need a sugar boost and the cakes will do the business. Okay, so it's on the way to you guys, to all of the staff and everybody up there at Griffith College on Wellington Road. Red Patrollers will be with you at lunchtime. Enjoy every single one of them, courtesy of yourselves in the Oatmeal Confectionery. Don't forget the Explore Cork app across the summer. With the wonderful weather that we're having for the next 4 or 5 days, you might be out and about, indeed all over the summer. And we have wonderful family passes for all sorts of great locations, tourist attractions to give away all summer long. And today we're featuring Camden Fort Mar. It's reopened again for the summer season, and I have family passes to give away now for a fantastic, wonderful, wonderful, intriguing exploration of the underground tunnels of Camden Fort Mar and lots besides. So pick up the phone on that one, 0818 104 106, and we'll get a few families sorted for the summer. But the last piece of business this morning is something that, this is a can-do possible for sure.
7: Hi, Neil. I'd love a pass for the Titanic experience in Cove. My partner, son, he's severely autistic. He's 14, but he's obsessed with the Titanic. There's not a thing he doesn't know about the Titanic. Dates, births, he knows everything. You name it, he knows it. And he's just obsessed. I'd love nothing better than to bring him down there someday over the summer. If you could sort me out with the tickets, I'd be delighted.
5: Okay, well, you go and tell him that he's sorted, that he's off down to the Titanic experience in Cove. 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Sorted. 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Gary Evans is here for Midday with tickets for the Kings of Leon. 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Have a good day. I will see you tomorrow.
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19: It's midday. Good afternoon. I'm Emma O'Connell. An Iranian government spokesperson claims any peace deal between Iran and the US will include an end to war on all fronts, including in Lebanon. His comments come as Lebanon claims emergency workers are being deliberately targeted by Israel after seven were killed in missile strikes in less than 24 hours. Paramedic Ibrahim Diab was close with one of those friends who died.
20: We lost like my best friend. We are like brothers together, all the time together. Like 18 days together, every day, every hour. We lost him. But we will say to him, we will continue.
19: Gardaí are appealing for help in tracing a missing man in Cork City. 38-year-old Ronan O'Connor was last seen on Bridge Street on the 2nd of May. He is described as being 5'5" in height, with slim build, dark blonde hair and blue eyes. Gardaí believe he may have travelled to Dublin on the day he disappeared. Anyone with information on his whereabouts is asked to contact Mayfield Garda Station. Transport, communications, sport and foreign affairs will be the worst affected by new levies to recoup the costs of the budget overrun in the Department of Education. Departments are being asked to pull back on their allocated spends for the next year by around 1.4%, while others will have to cut back by between 0.1% and 1.3%. Public Expenditure Minister Jack Chambers says some areas will be protected.
0: We've exempted certain areas, but most departments are subject to it. So we've protected frontline health, justice and education, because you know that's an important frontline service for people, and it's important to protect that area. We've also protected pensions and social protection spend, and obviously housing and homeless services.
19: The development of a solar farm for the Lee Valley has been approved by An Cumisiún Pleanála, despite planning permission initially being refused by the Cork County Council. The farm will be located across six parcels of land on the southern bank of the River Lee. The council initially rejected the proposals to prevent any adverse impacts on the cultural and archaeological heritage of the area. However, developers Aglish Solar Farm Limited have since revised the plans, which now will align with the Cork County Council development plan 2022 to 2028. The Pope has called for AI developers to work for the common good rather than profit, warning misinformation might lead the world down a path of unending.

0: unsettled with some rain and showers forecast for it, and the temperatures, yeah, temperatures going to pull back a bit. So I think we're looking at temperatures maybe like the mid to high teens for the long weekend.
1: And finally, Rebecca Verdi says hell will freeze over before she'll apologise to Colleen Rooney over the wag the Christy row. Last year, Jamie Verdi's wife agreed to pay Colleen almost 1.4 million euro after unsuccessfully suing her at the High Court. In an interview with The Sun, Rebecca explained her peace is more important than the row. And that's the latest news this hour.
2: 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And this is a Bulmers. 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
5: Good afternoon, I'm Rory O'Hagan. Get it games, a terrific weekend for Cork's hurlers and footballers. The hurlers rounded off their Munster Championship campaign in style with a big win over Clare. They now face Limerick in the Munster final at Super Value Park Equive in 2 weeks. The footballers meanwhile had an epic win over Meath in the All-Ireland Championship on Saturday, coming from 8 points down at half-time to win and doing so with 14 players for the last 20 minutes. Boss John Cleary told Red FM Sport it was an incredible effort from his players.
6: We were about 7 or 8 points down, and it was 10 scores all, actually, believe it or not. And we didn't think we had played that badly. We had our efficiency up front was very good, but they, you know, they got the big scores and the big moments. We missed a couple of goal chances. They got their goal. So we knew if we kept that in the second half, the way games now and the new rules, that, and with a bit of a breeze, it was probably worth 4 or 5 points for us. Once we didn't panic, once we could chip away, and that's what we did. And, you know, I think we got our reward, made it hard on ourselves with the sending off, but fantastic result thrown by the lads, you know.
5: Football and Cork City are back in action tonight in the SSC Electricity First Division. It's a Munster derby as they go to Treaty United for a 7.45 start. In the Premier Division, Bohemians host Shamrock Rovers at 8 o'clock, and at 7.45 it's Derry City and Shelburne. The League 2 playoff final takes place this afternoon as Notts County and Salford City go head-to-head. Kick-off is at 3 p.m. in the Scottish Premiership playoff final. St Mirren take on Partick Thistle this evening. Tennis, and Elena Rybakina is getting her French Open campaign underway in the next few moments. She looks for first Grand Slam at Roland Garros. She's taking on Slovenia's Veronika Ervejets. Elsewhere, Iga Świątek has gotten off to a flying start against Emerson Jones. The four-time champion has won the opening set 6-1. Spain's Daniel Moreira Aguiar is looking to cause an upset today. He faces the fifth seed Ben Shelton from 2 o'clock. That's the sport with Simply Suits.
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7: Well, it's going to be warm and dry with sunshine. Temperatures of 22 to 27 degrees.
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7: 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Oh, hello, sunshine. Summer, you took your time, but you're here now, and we are ready for you. Gonna get you in the mood with another after Olivia Dean.
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Rihanna. That is on the replay. It is Cork's Red FM. The sun is out. I am kicking off some new competitions for you today. Want to win with Sky Ireland? Well, Ireland's women team are playing their final World Cup qualifier in Cork, in Porky Cueve, on the 5th of June. You could be winning family passes and an Ireland jersey. Will you score on the show? New music, Casey Musgraves, Dry Spell, Red FM. It's been-

0: That is Bruno Mars. It is 24K Magic. Any tickets, lads? Would you have a Munster final ticket? Yes, we are on our way again. 2 weeks' time. Porky Cueve, we're going to be down there. Is it going to be as glorious a day? We hope so, and as glorious a result. What a weekend. What a win for our hurlers yesterday over Clare, and for our footballers on Saturday as well. But that majestic, sneaky win over Meath, absolutely great to see. Oh, we had a class weekend and got to enjoy some of the weather. It is phenomenal out there. I would like you, if you are off, to just rub it in right now. Let us know where you are, what it's like. 086 8 104 106. I do, if you are out in the roads, have a little bit of a heads up for you. There's reports of a multi-vehicle collision. This is heading eastbound on the N40 South Ring Road. If you're between Sarsfields Road and Toker, take care if you're in and around there. Delays starting to build up.
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2: 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Whites that wow in just 15 minutes.
0: And as if the 25th of May wasn't already off to a great start, we have more reason to celebrate today, because everybody's favourite Cork Oscar winner is 50. Cillian Murphy. I'd say he's pretty shocked about
3: Holy
0: it.
3: Holy
0: moly is right, Cillian. The Ballintemple man. Big celebration. I feel like it'd be low key. He's not going to be throwing a big party for all the family. The balloons and the big birthday cake. You're going to get the picture with the birthday cake. But he will no doubt be doing something Cillian Murphy-esque. And I hope that everybody remembers that it's Cork that he's from, and that he most definitely is not a Brit. Cillian, no, that doesn't want to work for me. It's one of those days, lads. The audio's gone off on a sunshine break, and I really can't blame him. But we are celebrating Cillian's birthday. Maybe you went to school to him. Maybe you were down in press with him. Maybe you saw him in Disco Pigs or in his band back in the day, the Green Jeans. Nonetheless, the first Irishman to win an Oscar, and we absolutely adore him for it. Going to play you some Sabrina Carpenter and Craig David next. And want to win yourself some gig tickets? Going to give you the details of how you could be going to Kings of Leon and Thoman Park with Kira. Get me to the gig.
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0: Craig David. That is 7 days. That is Cork's Red FM. I mean, it's given the sunshine vibes. We're so here for that. It is absolutely glorious out there. I don't know. If you are stuck in an office right now, could you even just get outside just for like 5 seconds just to get a hit of vitamin D? It's just going to make you feel absolutely tremendous. There are some kids off school today. I would like to hear from them. I mean, they must be feeling like they are living their best lives. Because when you're looking ahead to the bank holiday and you're going, I'm not sure it's going to stick around until next Monday. It's not. Then today is the day to go max it. I mean, if your boss is rocking up, you're going, come on, this is ice cream for everybody in the office. You're like, nah. Could you not have just said, you know what you do? Leave early, come in late, whatever it is. Just go and make the most of it. As everybody did, absolutely, down the park yesterday. What a result for Cork. If you didn't have the sun cream on, you were scalded. And now, today, you are representing a Cork flag and you're on the hunt for Munster final tickets. Isn't that right, Ben O'Connor?
1: We are struggling for tickets now for the next couple of weeks, but we're delighted to have that problem. Just looking forward to it.
0: Oh, it's a problem that we absolutely adore. Watch the match at home yesterday. Asking, begging, searching for tickets. Finally, two show up 3:15. There isn't a snowball's chance that we were getting from Glanmire into town and parked and into Porkeyquay. So if you were there, I hope you had an absolutely glorious day. The Downey brothers certainly did, and they're very proud to be Cork lads.
2: As a young player, you want to be winning big games for Cork, and you know, to have the crowd there and stuff, and to do it with your brother makes it a bit, you know, just that bit more extra special. Every person from Cork loves the fact that they're from Cork and we're no different. So all we ever wanted to do was play senior for the Glen and play senior with Cork, and thankfully we've been lucky enough to do both. It's hard to kind of put it into words, but it really is a dream come true.
0: The lads have done some cool stuff with Sports Direct, their sponsors, but it's just lovely and you get to hear all of that passion. And yes, absolutely, Robert, a huge crowd, and we will see it down in the park again in 2 weeks' time. If you're on the N40, give a wide berth to the South Ring Road between Sarsfield Road and Toker. There's a multi-vehicle collision there and traffic is starting to build. Updates on that, 0868 104 106. Here's another tune for the sunshine. You're in the car right now, you put the windows down, you turn it right up. BB Rex, a Faithless, New Religion.

0: Shavuzi, that is a bar song. Is that a bit of you right now? Does that have you feeling like, yep, let's skip out on Monday. Let's enjoy the good weather while it's there. That accident on the N40. Charlie's got the update on WhatsApp for me. 0868 104 106. What's going on, Charlie?
1: The accident on the N40 is in by the side, sorted. There's no hold up, so everyone's okay.
0: That is what we like to hear, and thank you for that. As always, if you have anything you want to let other people know about, 0868 104 106. The weather, lads. Let's just bask in all the glory. And I think the dealio is go make the most of it, because today's probably going to be the hottest day of the year so far. Now, I will say, the standard was low. Trying to break this, it was something that could easily be done. But today, it could get up to 28 degrees in parts of Cork. It is a mini heat wave. Milder, clearer weather. Tonight, a little bit cooler, but you'll be kicking off the duvet for definite. It's a factor 50 type of a day. It's a forget about your salad. Go for your 99. Make the most of it, because this is sticking around until about Wednesday. But then it is going to get cloudier and cooler, with some rain expected by Thursday and into the bank holiday weekend. So if you have got a sound boss, or if you're a kid and your parents are just legends and you're just thinking, you know what, come on, let's pack the car, let's go to the beach, definitely these are the days to do it. Gonna play you some Tame Impala next.
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0: Doja Cat, that is Say So. It's Cork's Red FM. Want to win with Sky Ireland? Ireland's women are playing in Páirc Cuíve on the 5th of June, their final World Cup qualifier against Netherlands. Want to be there? Have family passes and an Ireland jersey to give away. We'll see if you can score. News is next.
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0: Well, the sun sets this evening at 9:35. It rises tomorrow morning at 26 minutes after 5. 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
10: It's 1 o'clock. Good afternoon. I'm Emma O'Connell. Gardaí have arrested a woman in connection with the disappearance and murder of Kieran Dernan. The schoolboy was 6 years old when he was last seen alive in 2022. Red FM's Jessica Woodlock reports.
11: Kieran Dernan was first reported missing in August 2024. However, Gardaí upgraded his case to a murder investigation in the belief that he was last seen alive in June 2022 at the age of six. Gardaí are currently searching a house in Drogheda in County Louth in connection with the case. A woman in her 50s has been arrested and she's being held at a Garda station in the east. This is the third arrest in connection with the investigation since August 2024. The two other people arrested previously were released without charge. Gardaí say investigations are continuing.
10: A council tenant on the south side of the city says her family has been terrorised by rats in their home for the past 2 years. Sonia Cassells, who has lived in a council house in Lochmahon for 20 years, says the property is now overrun with vermin, running through the attic, walls and under the floorboards. The grandmother of two with additional needs told Red FM News rats are entering through sewage pipes and coming from a vacant neighbouring property where rubbish has been illegally dumped.
12: So it's just about the illegal dumping, which caused rodents, rats, also the antisocial behaviour where people hanging around the idle house, and also were vested in mice also running through the attic. I put so much into my home over the years, and it's a lovely park in a lovely area. All I want to do was just be at peace and just go to bed, not worrying that they're going to run out or that any of us would go off a bed, catch a disease or get bit or anything like that.
10: The development of a solar farm for the Lee Valley has been approved by An Coimisiún Pleanála, despite planning permission initially being refused by the Cork County Council. The farm will be located across six parcels of land on the southern bank of the River Lee. The proposals were initially rejected to prevent any adverse impacts on the cultural and archaeological heritage of the area. However, developers Aglish Solar Farm Limited have since revised the plans, which now will align with the Cork County Council development plan to 2022 to 2028. The state should be paying for digital devices if schools require them, not parents, according to the General Secretary of the Teachers Union of Ireland. It comes after some schools have demanded the purchase of digital devices, but Minister for Education Hildegard Nocton says there's no requirement for students to have their own laptops for exams. Michael Gillespie doesn't believe the devices should replace free book schemes.
13: If we do need them, then the state should be providing them. We believe that that education, particularly primary and post-primary education, is a public service for public good. We've given out free books now, which was a great movement to equalise everything, and now it's been replaced by this demand that you need a device. And

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5: Good afternoon, I'm Rory O'Hagan. Football and Cork City are back in action in the SSC Electricity First Division this evening. The league leaders head to Treaty United for a Munster derby. City will go 12 points clear at the top of the table with a win. Kickoff is at 7.45. Also tonight in the Premier Division, leader Shamrock Rovers make the trip to Derrymount Park as they face Bohemians. That one kicks off at 8. And at 7.45, Derry City host Shelburne. Arsenal manager Mikel Arteta says it is time for his players to move on from their Premier League celebrations and focus on European glory. They lifted the trophy for the first time in 22 years after their final league game at Crystal Palace yesterday. They can win an impressive double by beating Paris Saint-Germain in Saturday's Champions League final. Arteta says it's clear what they need to do.
6: We talked about already what we have to do in Budapest, how we're going to use all the incredible energy that we all carrying towards that final. We need to go through the motions and do what we've done all season, which is win football matches. We win one more and we are the champions of Europe.
5: The League Two final takes place this afternoon. Notts County and Salford City go head-to-head. That kicks off at 3 in the Scottish Premiership playoff final. St Mirren take on Partick Thistle later on this evening. Finally, to tennis. Iga Świątek is into the second round of the French Open. The four-time champion defeated Emerson Jones in straight sets. In the men's singles, Spain's Daniel Merida Aguilar will be looking to cause an upset today. He faces the fifth seed Ben Shelton this afternoon. And that's the sport with Simply Suits.
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7: It's going to be dry, it's going to be sunny, and it's going to be warm. 22 to 27 degrees.
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7: And if you are living your absolute best life in the sunshine and you're thinking I could do it more than 3 days of it, what about 365? 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To be over 18, it's across the Go Loud network of stations. 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The cash machine will hand over a number at random. The person who gets the call has 5 rings to answer us and tell us €306,000. Yeah. Ireland are coming to Cork and we want to send you there to support the girls in green. You could be winning it with Sky Ireland. Here's Cat's Eye. Cork's

0: Bosa, Dirty Cash. It is Cork's Red FM. Now, Porky Cueve is going to just be a hotbed of activity over the next while. There is a huge game coming up for the Girls in Green. Ireland's final World Cup qualifying clash happens in Porky Cueve on Friday, the 5th of June. They are taking on the Netherlands, and you could be there to watch that qualifying game thanks to Sky Ireland, proud partner and supporter of both national teams. I have a family pass and I've got a class jersey, the Ireland soccer jersey shirt, to be won. And I have been busy, lads. You don't doubt my soccer skills, lads. They're up there. More on that in a little while on how you can win.
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2: 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Whites that wow in just 15 minutes.
0: If you have found yourself looking for something to watch at night and just hitting a cul-de-sac while things are about to change this day week, because Love Island is going to be back. Now, there are going to be two camps of people. I'm not watching it again this year. That's absolute tripe. And yes, hook it to my veins. Maya Jama is back presenting and she's single herself now. But who are the Islanders going to be? There are strong rumours there are going to be two Irish people representing. Is it going to happen? We will have to wait and see. But Maya has been teasing us with this year's Islanders.
3: I have got this year's Love Island lineup right here. Let's have a look. He looks cheeky. She is going to turn some heads. I'm seeing a lot of muscles. What a babe. Okay, tattoos. The guys are going to love her. No, oh, what a cutie. He's giving glam. He's going to be popular. She has got the flirty eyes down. Getting naughty vibes from that one. This lot are going to cause a lot of trouble. Find out the full lineup tomorrow.
0: Ooh, so tomorrow it will be unveiled. Will we see the Irish Islanders? I hope so. That would just gives it that extra bit of a twist. And given previous Irish contestants, we are definitely in for something class. Coming up here, some Clean Bandit and Somber.
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is Undressed. It is Cork's Red FM. Oh, we are excited. It is happening next Friday, the 5th of June. I've teamed up with Sky to cheer on our women's national team as they take on the Netherlands in Porky Cueve. This is the time now, lads, to show your belief and back the girls in green for their clash against the Netherlands. It is the final home game of the World Cup qualifier group. It's thanks to Sky Ireland, proud partner and supporter of both our women's and men's national teams. You could be grabbing yourself a family pass to the match, and I've got an Ireland soccer jersey for our winner. Every day, I am going to be taking a penalty against Red FM's Sinead Quinlan. It is the Red FM's women team. But who is going to win? If you want to pick a goal, if you want to pick a miss, I want you to message me in now. Goal or miss, your name, where you are, 0868104106. Let's see if you can do it for the gals. Lads, I've been practicing. I've been very hard at work. So is your faith in me or in Sinead Quinlan? 0868104106. The winner gets that family pass and that Ireland jersey. So get in right now with those messages. 0868104106. I want to hear from you. Here's Calvin Harris and Jazzy. That is satisfied.

0: That is The Weeknd, Dancing in the Flames. It's Cork's Red FM. I have been reminded that there were a lot of kids off school today. Some of them because they made their communion over the weekend. I'm haunted. Like, that is the kind of day you write away for the bouncy castles, the barbecues. You could throw them all out, so I didn't have to worry about the house, not a thing. But maybe they were getting photos taken today, or they're busy spending their money, lots of trips to Smith's and Mahon Point. More of your messages coming in, because we have teamed up with Sky Ireland all this week. We're cheering on the women's national team. Their final World Cup qualifier group game is happening in Portcullis on Friday, the 5th of June. You and all the family could be there. I've got a family pass and an Ireland jersey to give away. So I've been lining out for Red FM's women's team. Sinead Quinlan, our gal, is in goal. Do you think I scored, or do you think I missed? Sinead, very handy with the hands. I want you to message in 0868 104 106 if you think I scored a goal or I missed it. Your name, where you are. We will get two listeners on next to go head to head to see who wins.
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0: That was Teddy Swims and Mr. Know-It-All on Cork's Red FM. Every day this week, giving you the chance to win with Sky Ireland, proud partner and supporter of both our national teams. And Friday, the 5th of June, it's a big one for the girls in green in Portkeyquive because it's our final home game of the World Cup qualifier group games, taking on the Netherlands. Who is going to be there? We have got a family pass, and every day I've got my penalty shootout challenge. Myself and Sinead Quinlan lining out for Red FM's women's team. Will it be a goal or will it be a miss? Hello, Helen.
1: Hi, Kira. How you doing?
0: I'm great. How are you?
1: I am good, thank you, on this sunny day. Isn't that glorious?
0: Isn't it just fantastic? Going to see if we can make it a whole lot better for you. What do you think happened between myself and Sinead? Do you think I scored? Do you think I missed?
1: I think you're a bit rusty early in the week, Kira, so I'm going to put this down as a miss, but you'll do much better tomorrow.
0: Okay, Helen, you hold right there and we're going to see what Louise thinks.
1: Thank you.
2: Hiya, how are you?
0: I'm very good. Are you enjoying the sunshine?
2: Yeah, I'm just currently studying for my leaving cert.
0: Oh my goodness, full on. Louise, right, so you've got very important things at hand, right? This would be something to look forward to. You'd have the first few days down. Do you think that I scored in our penalty shootout against Sinead Quinlan?
2: Yes.
0: You do. Okay, well, Helen is on the line and Helen thinks I missed. I am going to play ye. What happened? Okay, have a listen.
1: Yeah.
0: It is day one of my challenge. My beautiful goalie, Sinead Quinlan. She's taking this very seriously.
3: Sure have.
4: I got padded shorts.
0: Hand it over. Let's go. Okay.
4: Tee it up. Sinead, I think you might have the height advantage on this.
3: Slightly.
0: Okay, here we go.
4: Spring.
0: Oh, no, she blocked it. I thought,
3: unbelievable.
0: Incredible. Tap it to the right. I should have thrown it the other way. Sinead.
3: Just so glam. People know as well, I have the proper gloves, guys.
0: That's what it was. It was the gloves. Yeah. I had nothing, just me. Helen, do you know what this means?
1: No.
0: You have won the family pass. You are going to Ireland and the Netherlands in Portkeyquive.
1: Amazing. Thank you so much.
0: As well as that, you have got the Ireland jersey, so you can put it on proudly to cheer on our girls in green.
1: Oh, I certainly will. Thank you so much to you and all at Red FM.
0: You're so welcome. Enjoy the game.
1: Thank you. Bye.
0: Thanks a million.
1: Cheers, Kira. Bye-bye.
0: Louise, unfortunately, it was a miss today, so you've missed out on those tickets, but you can try again later in the week.
1: All right. Thank
0: you. Good luck with the leaving. Bye, Louise. Every day this week, it is your chance to win with Sky Ireland. Lads, I need to get practicing. That's Sinead. Sinead Quinlan, Fierce Andy. News at 2 is next, and you are listening out for your cue to call for Kings of Leon. When you hear that play, that's when you message in with Kira. Get me to the gig. You could be going to see them in Thomond Park.
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7: Keigo will say a 3 o'clock or madden, agus the ifa ig rinca ir vord, agus agiri fear of linger spanyache ac ar erinoch in orira ea foga, Nietwig dull eanot. 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
16: It's 2 o'clock. Good afternoon. I'm Emma O'Connell. Gardaí have arrested a woman in connection with the disappearance and murder of Kyran Dernan. The schoolboy was 6 years old when he was last seen alive in 2022. Red FM's Jessica Woodlock reports.
17: Kyran Dernan was first reported missing in August 2024. However, Gardaí upgraded his case to a murder investigation in the belief that he was last seen alive in June 2022 at the age of six. Gardaí are currently searching a house in Drogheda in County Louth in connection with the case. A woman in her 50s has been arrested and she's being held at a Garda station in the east. This is the third arrest in connection with the investigation since August 2024. The two other people arrested previously were released without charge. Gardaí say investigations are continuing.
16: A council tenant on the south side of the city says her family has been terrorised by rats in their home for the past 2 years. Sonia Cassells, who has lived in a council house in Lochmahon for 20 years, says the property is now overrun with vermin running through the attic, walls and under the floorboards. The grandmother of two with additional needs told Red FM News rats are entering through sewage pipes and coming from a vacant neighbouring property where rubbish has been illegally dumped.
18: So it's just about the illegal dumping, which caused rodents, rats, also the antisocial behaviour where people hanging around the idle house, and also were vested in mice, also running through the attic. I put so much into my home over the years, and it's a lovely park in a lovely area. All I want to do was just be at peace and just go to bed, not worrying that they're going to run out or that any of us would go off about catch a disease or get bit or anything like that.
16: The first patients have been welcomed in Mallow General Hospital's new 24-room expansion. The new single occupancy rooms bring the total inpatient capacity from 71 to 95 beds. This expansion was funded by a recent €7 million investment awarded to the hospital by the HSE in an effort to ease the pressure on the hospital system. Financial software company Empyrean is set to create 40 new jobs in Cork. The American company, which supplies financial risk and performance management solutions for the banking industry, is moving premises to the old Apple offices on Half Moon Street. The company first launched its Irish base in 2018, and since then it has served as the company's core research and development hub. Sunseekers are flocking to beaches across the county today. Met Éireann says we could see record-breaking temperatures for May over the coming days. These people at Fountainstown Beach told Red FM News they couldn't pass up the chance to get out and soak up the sunshine.
19: We're here in Fountainstown.
20: Fabulous, really lovely.
19: We're just kind of relaxing. They're playing and looking for collies, fishing for collies.
21: Am I swimming?
22: She should be in school.
23: I actually had a day off and then I left her to stay home because it was so nice. So we said we'd take advantage of it today because we don't get it very often.
16: In Scotland, former SNIP chief executive Peter Murrell has pleaded guilty to misusing more than €400,000 of party money over a 12-year period. Police say the ex-husband of the former First Minister, Nicola Sturgeon, has shown utter contempt for

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2: Good afternoon, I'm Rory O'Hagan. Football and Cork City are back in action in the SSC Airtricity First Division this evening. The league leaders head to Treaty United for a Munster derby. City will go 12 points clear at the top of the table with a win. Kick-off is at 7.45. Also tonight in the Premier Division, leader Shamrock Rovers make the trip to Derrymount Park as they face Bohemians. That one kicks off at 8. And at 7.45, Derry City host Shelburne. Arsenal manager Mikel Arteta says it is time for his players to move on from their Premier League celebrations and focus on European glory. They lifted the trophy for the first time in 22 years after their final league game at Crystal Palace yesterday. They can win an impressive double by beating Paris Saint-Germain in Saturday's Champions League final. Arteta says it's clear what they need to do.
3: We talked about already what we have to do in Budapest, how we're going to use all the incredible energy that we all carrying towards that final. We need to go through the motions and do what we've done all season, which is win football matches. We win one more and we are the champions of Europe.
2: The League Two final takes place this afternoon. Notts County and Salford City go head to head. That kicks off at 3 in the Scottish Premiership playoff final. St Mirren take on Partick Thistle later on this evening. Finally, to tennis. Iga Świątek is into the second round of the French Open. The four-time champion defeated Emerson Jones in straight sets. In the men's singles, Spain's Daniel Merida Aguilar will be looking to cause an upset today. He faces the fifth seed Ben Shelton this afternoon. And that's the sport with Simply Suits.
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6: Warm, dry, sunshine. No, you're not dreaming. Temperatures 22 to 27 degrees.
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6: 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Are you ready to rock out in the sunshine, Kings of Leon and Thomond Park when you hear your cue to call? Kira, get me to the gig. Here's Amble.
7: Cork

Legendary rockers Kings of Leon are coming to Thomond Park. This summer, you could be there with Kira. Get me to the gig when you hear your cue to call. That and sunshine all day long. Here's Maroon 5. It's Payphone, Red FM.

0: That is Hannah Lang. It is Good Love. We've reached peak heat wave, and not because there were people at every corner you look with a 99, or because we now have a lot of people walking around as Cork flags, lads, put on the SPF, but because there were lads walking around with their backpacks on and no tops on. I mean, I get it when you're like in the Algarve, or you're in Mallorca, or you're on the beachfront. I'm not sure about Bishopstown with your tops off having a stroll down by the bus stop, but you know what? You got to keep cool. It is hot and we got to make the most of it because it's only here until about Wednesday. Imagine getting this weather in Thomond Park for Kings of Leon. Well, you could be winning yourself two tickets this afternoon. When you're here, you're cute to call. It's Kira, get me to the gig.
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0: If you're a fan of a summer wedding and you like to buy the hat and the outfit and get a bit glam, well then don't be holding your breath for Harry Styles and Zoe Kravitz this summer. Because it was rumoured after their engagement in April that it would be a fancy summer wedding, maybe the French Riviera or over to Italy. But no, they've settled on Blightley. They're thinking about having a small wedding in front of family and close friends in the UK around Christmas time. Now, the infamous source says that Zoe would want to do something in New York because of her dad, Lenny. So it's going to be a 2-day wedding. Her dad lives in Manhattan. So maybe it could be Folkets Hotel. These two are going to be ridiculously private about it. We're not even going to know. It's going to be a Zendaya and Tom Holland type situation. And not a Taylor Swift and Travis Kelce, where we all know that there has been an NDA and it's happening in a few weeks. You know what? I'm going to get some Harry Styles on for you.
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0: Nice little Christmas wedding impolitely for himself and Zoe Kravitz. Is it true? We will just have to wait to find out.
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0: Well, you heard your cue to call, and that is your chance to get in to win tickets to see Kings of Leon in Thomond Park this summer. Can you imagine if we got weather like this? Oh, it'd be some incredible night. The 1st of July, Ticketmaster.ie for your tickets. Electric Picnic 2025 headliners, they are coming back. And they have got Florence Road as their special guest. It is going to be an incredible night. If you would like to win those tickets, you must send in your voice notes. You must. You know what to do. It is Kira, get me to the gig. 0868 104 106. Get loud. Bring the sunshine. I want to hear you. If you want to get your hands on those tickets, they're legendary. I mean, put them on your list of bands that you got to see. You could be winning my first tickets. I've got them every single day this week. Some Castle and Ray plays for you after new music right now. It's Stella Lefty. What a name. This is Boston and Red FM.

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0: That is Casso and Ray. It is Prada. It is Quirks Red FM. I've been chatting about the lads with the tops off. It's new level out there today. Now, it is pretty hot, in fairness. I got a message in from Norma saying, I was just in a shop in Glenmire and there were young fellas all right with no tops on inside in the shop. A bit much. I mean, I don't know. Can we do it to us, girls? Will we get away with it? Probably not. Another message in here to say, Ciara, the windows have been open all day in the office while I'm at work and I've just hopped in the car to 31 degrees. Dear God. That is from Emma. Another thing off the charts, your voice notes for Ciara. Get me to the gig. It's tickets to Kings of Leon. Who's going to be winning them? We'll find out next.
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0: That was Medusa and Hozier, Tell It To My Heart. It's Cork's Red FM. It is Kira. Your voice notes coming in for Kira. Get me to the gig all this week when you hear your cue to call for Kings of Leon. That's when you take out your phone, you hit the mic button and you get seriously loud and send in a Kira, get me to the gig. If you want to see them in Thomond Park on the 1st of July, ticketmaster.ie for tickets. Florence Road, the special guest on the night. Hello, Evelyn. How are you?
1: Very good. How are you?
0: Brilliant. Are you enjoying the sunshine?
1: Oh, isn't it absolutely divine?
0: Have you got the shorts on?
1: Oh, of course.
0: You got the sun protection?
1: Always.
0: Excellent. Are you thinking about a 99?
1: Always.
0: Girl.
1: In the sunshine.
0: This is winning. This is winning already. Okay, let's see if I can sort you out with the Kings of Leon tickets. It's the 1st of July in Thomond Park. You know what I need, Evelyn.
1: Oh, Kira, get me to the gig.
0: Evelyn! You're going to the Kings of Leon!
1: Brilliant. Thank you very much. I'm so delighted. Thank you.
0: There's nothing like a gig in the summer, is there?
1: Oh, no. I try to go to as many as I can. I'm going to Berlin on Friday morning and I'm seeing Metallica on Saturday.
0: Oh, you're a serious rocker.
1: Yeah, but it was cheaper to go to Berlin than it was to go to Dublin.
0: Fair, fair. And now for you, it's very easy to go to Limerick.
1: Yay.
0: Evelyn, give me another Kira, get me to the gig.
1: Kira, get me to the gig. Thank you.
0: Tomorrow when you hear your cue to call, don't miss it. Get in with those voice notes and you could be winning. Here's Olivia Dean. It's Red FM.

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9: It's 3 o'clock. Good afternoon. I'm Emma O'Connell. The US president claims negotiations with Iran are proceeding nicely. Donald Trump's made yet another statement on social media where he says it will only be a great deal for all or no deal at all. He's also demanded Saudi Arabia and Qatar immediately sign the Abraham Accords, which recognise Israel. Middle East journalist Borzao Daragahi believes there are serious negotiators in the American side trying to secure a deal.
10: I think there is worry about the price of gas in the United States and the damage to the global economy that this standoff is causing. And so they are trying to negotiate. Meanwhile, Donald Trump, living in his sort of baby boomer generation, TV-dominated world where he needs to look good, this game show host who needs to look like a winner, he's undermining his own negotiators.
9: The first patients have been welcomed in Mallow General Hospital's new 24-room expansion. The new single-occupancy rooms bring the total inpatient capacity from 71 to 95 beds. The expansion was funded by a recent €7 million investment awarded to the hospital by the HSE in an effort to ease the pressure on the hospital system. Financial software company Empyrean is set to create 14 new jobs in Cork. The American company, which supplies financial risk and performance management solutions for the banking industry, is moving to the old Apple offices on Half Moon Street. The company's first launched its Irish base in 2018, and since then it has served as the company's core research and development hub. Concerns are being raised around the use of poor boxes in courts. Businesses claim they are not being reimbursed for money lost from crimes, as people who have committed a minor crime can avoid conviction if they make a voluntary donation. CEO of the Convenience Stores and News Agents Association Association, Vincent Jennings, says businesses shouldn't have to suffer.
11: If we suffer a drive-off or a theft or shoplifting or fraudulent conversion of monies or otherwise, there is a lot of money expended in ensuring that the prosecution takes place. There is our time, there is looking at through the CCTV imaging, there is making statements, there is perhaps making provision for your staff to go to court. So that's all time and money. That deserves to be compensated.
9: In Scotland, former SNP Chief Executive Peter Murrell has pleaded guilty to misusing more than €400,000 of party money over a 12-year period. Police say the ex-husband of the former First Minister Nicola Sturgeon has shown utter contempt for the public trust placed in him. He's been remanded in custody. Sunseekers are flocking to beaches across the county today. Met Éireann says we could see record-breaking temperatures for May over the coming days. These people at Fountainstown Beach told Red FM News they couldn't pass up the chance to get out and soak up the sunshine.
12: We're here in Fountainstown.
13: Fabulous, really lovely.
12: We're just kind of relaxing. They're playing and looking for collies, fishing for collies.
14: Am I swimming?
15: She should be in school.
13: I actually had a day off and then I left her stay home because it was so nice. So we said we'd take advantage of it today because we don't get it very often.
9: And finally, an 86-year-old man will be the oldest registered runner at this year's Cork City Marathon. Dave Walsh from the Paula Duff Road in Cork is running his fifth marathon since he got his hip replaced. He says he started training properly again when he turned 80 and did his first post-op marathon at 82. And that's the latest news this hour.
16: Cursed are hervishy am chadunish folamore agustamana erlina, then a narrator anuachan ustatu malertu agus ahalaher. Tasha eska agus fader a yen of gans throw. Turkurter and servish noshinta am chadunish tamana erlina and yovig NDLS punk RSA punk IE. Maiga vaidi zevna etastal, tachtrocht on udrosam hoveltocht erwodi.
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9: Starting with football, Cork City are back in action in the SSE Airtricity First Division this evening. The league leaders head to Treaty United for a Munster derby. City will go 12 points clear at the top of the table with a win. Cork City boss Barry Robson says it's going to be a tough game tonight.
17: But what a game to look forward to. And as I said, we've got momentum at the moment and the players that are playing at the moment are doing extremely well. And listen, they were terrific there tonight and we just need to go and bring that again Monday.
9: Kickoff is at 7:45. Shamrock Rovers will be looking to avoid a third loss in a row when they face rivals Bohemians from 8 p.m. this evening. The Premier Division leaders can give up the top spot if they're defeated by more than 2 goals tonight. The Gypsies would move ahead of them and second placed St. Pat's. It'll also be the last game between the two sides at Dalymount Park before its proposed redevelopment next season. Elsewhere, Shelburne can make it back-to-back wins against Derry City. They head to the Ryan McBride Brand Duel for a 7:45 start. The League Two playoff final takes place this afternoon. Notts County and Salford City go head-to-head. Kick-off is at 3 p.m. In the Scottish Premiership playoff final, St Mirren take on Patrick Thistle. And finally, in tennis, world number two Elena Rybakina is into the second round at this year's French Open. She's beaten Slovenia's Veronika Jurjevic at Roland Garros in straight sets 6-2, 6-2. Meanwhile, Iga Swiatek has gotten off to a flying start against Emerson Jones. The four-time champion won in straight sets 6-1, 6-2. In the men's singles, Spain's Daniel Merida Aguilar will be looking to cause upset later today. He faces fifth seed Ben Shelton from 4 p.m. And that's the sport with Simply Suits.
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0: Wiz the MC. That is Show Me Love. It is Cork's Red FM. And I'm going to play that for all the PV Gen girls up in Glanmire. They just messaged in on 0868104106 to say, Ciara, play us a song that gets us in a good mood for the sun. Well, hopefully that did just that, Emily, but there is lots more to come. I would very much like you to troll me this afternoon, right? I'd like you to send in your pictures of what you're doing in the sunshine. Maybe it's a little bit unconventional for a Monday, but lads, you know what? Like, you just have to make the most of it. You've got plans in the afternoon, whatever it is, get them on into us, because what's rare is wonderful. It is an absolutely glorious day out there.
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2: With Persil Wonder Wash Dazzling White Liquid Detergent. Whites that wow in just 15 minutes.
0: I wonder, would Niall Horan be like one of the lads today going around with their tops off? Now, I mean, I'm all for it at the beach and whatever, but there are just some random places that are popping up, right? But what he is on board for is concert proposals. So a couple got engaged at Harry's show in Amsterdam, Harry Styles, and he told them that they first met at a Niall Horan concert, and Harry was joking, because he's a bit of a messer, in fairness to him, that him and his former bandmate tagged-teamed the whole thing. But how often does this happen for Niall? And is he, like, if you kind of had that big sign there and you got engaged at one of his gigs, would he be happy?
3: I mean, if they're not happening all the time, if like people are not coming to a Niall Horan show just to get proposed to over this town or something like that, I've probably done 5 or 6 maybe in my whole career in 15 years. That's good ratios. So once they're not happening all the time, but yes, I'm into it. It's not something I'd do myself. I wouldn't get proposed at a gig or on a kiss cam at a football game or something.
0: There you go. So you know what to do if you're going to Niall later this year. Maybe make sure that there hasn't already been couples beating you to it at a Niall gig. On the way, going to play you some another that is just perfect for the sunshine.
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0: promised you a sunshine song, and that fits the bill just nicely. It's another that is Talk to You. It's Kira on Cork's Red FM. Let me set the scene for you. Louisa sent me in a WhatsApp picture, 0868104106, because I asked you. I mean, I want to live through you right now. I want to see how Cork is enjoying the sunshine. And it is a picture of her immaculate back garden. Girl, were you all weekend cleaning? She's got her little lady in a paddling pool, but sun safety first, Louise. She's got the umbrella up over it, keeping it the shade. There seems to be a sand pit, a slide. This is just the ultimate setup for the back garden. And she says it's a Lanzarote in Rathcormac. Louise and Clodagh, love and life by the looks of it. More of you enjoying the sunshine in your back garden. Claire and Mahon... this is ultimate now, right? You're going to be jealous about this. She has got lines of washing out. And I feel like she might have taken it to next level. Did you, Claire? Because you know where you reach the point where you're looking for things. The curtains could be coming down. The cushions could be going in the washing machine. I see a teddy on the line. Literally, nothing is safe right now from an Irish mammy. Keep them coming in. 0868 104 106. Now, we are still living for the I'm Grandmam and Roy Keane crossover that we never knew we needed. The two lads, PJ and Kevin, put Roy on a lie detector test. But he has been revealing some more, and I just wonder if you'd do the same thing if you had a few spare quid.
1: If I've had a good week and I've got a few bob, I'll pop to Kinsale.
2: Oh, excuse me.
1: I know, it's just the odd time.
2: Fishy,
1: you should try it.
2: You're beautiful. Oh, fishy. That's a good one. The restaurant. No, it's delicious. We have to go.
3: Fishy.
0: I mean, I'm with you with that on Roy. That is what I would be doing as well. And the lads out on Fishy say the Roy Keane special, haddock and chips and Barry's tea. There you go. You have got the exclusive. What would your go-to? I mean, on a day like today, I don't know, maybe you're heading for the boardwalk and y'all, and you are getting yourself the biggest bag of chips afterwards. I said chips, lads. Billie Eilish, after the latest in Dermot Kennedy, this is Turnstile on Red FM.

0: That is Billie Eilish. It is Birds of a Feather. It is Quirks. Red FM. It is Kira. Now, I wish for you all on this Monday afternoon that if you have to join traffic at some point, that it just flows smoothly. Everybody just wants to get home and out into the sunshine. And I was talking about y'all, and maybe you want to head in the direction of the boardwalk or just a bag of chips, maybe now ice cream, be good to yourself. But Adam has a little warning for you. He's been in on the WhatsApp.
1: Hi, Kira. This is Adam. I'm on my way down to y'all there. Just want to give people warning that the traffic lights in Castle Martyr at the bridge and the pedestrian lights are not working. So to be cautious around that area. Thank you.
0: Nice one, Adam. If somebody can do something about that, go and fix them. Make sure everybody can get to East Cork nice and quickly and safely this afternoon. I knew this would start as soon as there's a hint of sunshine. Just add Costa del Whatever to your normal place name and you are winning. Rachel says, Costa del Donnerell here. I'm a college student. I'm waiting for the family to get back from work. But Rachel, is this a real picture of your back garden? This is elite. This is the biggest paddling pool I have ever seen. That is more than a middle aisle boy. She's even got the Lilo inside in it and it fits with room. I mean, how many days has it taken you to fill that up? And is it absolutely Baltic inside in it? And any chance that we can all pop down to Costa del Donnerell for a dip in the pool? Keep them coming in to me. 086-8104-106. More music coming up with David Guetta.
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0: Rag and Bone Man. 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It's Cork's Red FM. Your forecast for your Monday evening in Cork. 21 degrees, sunny, and not a sign of any rain. I've got an update on the pool in Donnerill, Costa del Donnerill, according to Rachel. I needed the deets. This looks massive. There's a lilo in it that looks dwarfed by the size of the pool. It's 12 foot. It's set up since lockdown and it's taken out whenever the weather is nice. Well, I'm living for it. I enjoy that. That is a perfect way to spend your Monday afternoon. Colm O'Sullivan is up with you next. He's blowing on bottles. He'll explain why, but it could win you something pretty class. And he's got to check on your traffic for this Monday evening. Talk to you tomorrow.
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0: It's 4 o'clock. Good afternoon. I'm Emma O'Connell. The US president claims negotiations with Iran are proceeding nicely. Donald Trump's made yet another statement on social media where he says it will only be a great deal for all or no deal at all. Middle East journalist Borzu Daragahi believes there are serious negotiators in the American side trying to secure a deal.
12: I think there is worry about the price of gas in the United States and the damage to the global economy that this standoff is causing. And so they are trying to negotiate. Meanwhile, Donald Trump, living in his sort of baby boomer generation, TV-dominated world where he needs to look good, this game show host who needs to look like a winner, he's undermining his own negotiators.
13: The HSE have announced Cork's new surgical hub, which was initially supposed to open in 2024, will open in the second half of this year. The planned handover for the final two theatres to be built will take place in July, with the official date for opening set for the 29th of September. Once operational, this hub will cater for almost 30,000 patients a year, carrying out day procedures, minor procedures and outpatient consultations delivered through a six-day working week. There are calls on the government to return the free summer meals provided last year to tackle child food poverty. In 2025, the Holiday Meals Pilot Programme was launched with great success and fed 40,000 children through UBU Your Place, Your Space Youth Services. However, weeks out from the end of the school year, the government is yet to relaunch the €1.3 million scheme. Senator Linda Nelson-Murray says this programme cannot be a once-off and must become permanent to combat child poverty.
14: It should be rolled out at Christmas as well. It shouldn't just be summertime. We need to look at this for Christmas and we need to look at it for Easter too. Because as I said, if those children are dependent on food at school, they're also going to be dependent when the schools are on leave.
13: Almost 4 in 5 drivers admit to engaging in distracting behaviour behind the wheel. 78% say they engage in at least one distraction while driving, with 31% using map apps and 30% eating and drinking, according to new research by Aviva Insurance. Julie Fraser, underwriting and product lead at Aviva, says these everyday habits are huge safety risks.
15: People have started to kind of nearly use their time while they're driving as an opportunity to multitask, which is crazy when you think about it. You're behind the wheel of a 2-ton machine that can cause real damage, you know, if you're not in full control of it. And especially at like the likes of motorway speeds in particular, where your full attention needs to be on the road.
13: Cork City Council are seeking a developer to improve derelict properties on one of Cork's busiest streets. A selection of properties on North Main Street were first declared derelict in 2015 and have suffered a partial collapse since. The council want to see the buildings turned into a mixture of commercial and residential properties, as well as see an improvement to the face of the properties. And finally, Paul Rudd says he would love to live out his father's dream by retiring in Ireland. His new movie, Power Ballad, was predominantly filmed in Dublin. It comes out on May 29th and sees Paul star as a wedding singer who is one of his songs stolen by a fading pop star. And that's the latest news this hour.
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13: Starting with soccer, there has been a number of changes to the men's national team squad for Ireland's upcoming international friendlies against Qatar and Canada. Middlesbrough's Alan Brown and Alex Gilbert, Southampton's Finn Azaz and Ryan Manning, as well as Strasbourg's Andrew Omobamadeli, have all withdrawn. For the Qatar match in the Aviva, Dara O'Shea and Jack Moylan will return. While for the game against Canada and Montreal, Connor Coventry and Dawson Devoy will join the squad. Hibernian midfielder Jamie McGrath and St Mirren's Killian Phillips have been called up for the duration of the international window. It's Dublin Derby Day in the League of Ireland, with Shamrock Rovers and Bohemians separated by just 3 points. League leaders Rovers are looking to bounce back after 2 defeats in a row, while Bows are on a 3-match win streak. That kicks off at 8, while at 7:45, Shelburne are looking for a 3rd win on a bounce as they travel to Derry City. The Tottenham Hotspur board has denied that the club is for sale, with the Lewis family, the majority owners, committed to a rebuild. In a letter to fans from non-executive chairman Peter Charrington, the board has promised to build a squad for Roberto De Zerbi to compete at the highest level. Fans have been assured of investment in multiple transfer windows after the club narrowly avoided Premier League relegation yesterday. In rugby, Jack Crowley is still unavailable for selection for Saturday's URC quarter-final. Munster will face the Bulls in South Africa this weekend without Crowley, but are boosted by the return

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3: Absolutely glorious. And that's how it's going to stay for the evening and pretty much for the week. Definitely the next few days going to be absolutely gorgeous. Temperatures this evening right now up between 20 and 23, maybe 24 degrees in parts of Cork. Tomorrow, even better. Going to be hitting 25, 26 degrees in some parts of Leaside tomorrow. Loads of sunshine. Wednesday, pretty similar. A little bit cloudier on Thursday, and the sunshine is back on Friday. It's a good week ahead.
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3: and summer is here. We've got the weather and we've got the summer cash machine. And it's only our biggest ever cash machine. The biggest amount of money we have ever given away. We're going even more than our 305,000 a few weeks ago. 306,000 euro for you to win. 306 grand Friday week after the bank holiday weekend. 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Yeah. Evening, it's Cullum on the home run. Busy one for you this evening. Got Tame Impala on the way. Some Calvin Harris coming up. We'll kick off now.
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Havana, Camila Cabello on Cork's Red FM. It's Colm on the home run. You're cruising along, the windows down, the sun shining right now. This will get you in the mood of a beautiful, gorgeous Monday evening in Cork. Temperatures up around 23, 24 degrees in some parts of Cork right now. Put the windows down, cruise along, sunglasses on. Here's Shapeshifters, Lola's theme. It's Red FM. Okay.

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1: Leanne, Don't Say Love on Cork's Red FM. Good evening. It's the home run for a Monday evening. I'm Cullum O'Sullivan. What a day. What a beautiful day in Cork. You gotta love it. Doesn't Cork just look glorious and magnificent when we get this weather? It's unreal. Like, I was out and about this morning. I was down in the Mardyke and Fitzgerald's Park, and the sun was shining and people were just sitting outside, lying on the grass, sitting on the benches around the pond in Fitzgerald's Park. And, you know, you're just kind of thinking, Cork looks so nice. So much nicer in the sunshine. And all around the city centre as well. Earlier on today, I was in town for lunch and it was just looking great. Really, really great. People sitting outside everywhere, just loving the sunshine. And there's loads more to come. It's going to be a brilliant week of weather in Cork. Temperatures today, we're up around like 22, 23 degrees right now, maybe even 24 in parts of Cork. Tomorrow, it's going to be pushing 25 or 26 degrees. Wednesday, more of the same. Thursday might be not quite as nice, but then Friday and possibly into the bank holiday weekend, looking pretty good as well. But definitely the next 3 days, looking absolutely amazing. So summer finally has arrived in Cork. You might need to cool down with the Coca-Cola Zero Sugar. And I've teamed up all this week with Coca-Cola Zero Sugar on the show. Going to be giving you a chance to win some vouchers. I've got two 150 euro vouchers every day for you to spend on whatever you want. Maybe go for dinner at 77 on the Grand Parade. So like, we've got a lot of Coke bottles here, right? The glass Coke bottles, right? The old style ones. And I'm going to be playing a tune. I'm going to be whistling and blowing into the bottles. You got to tell me what tune I'm playing and you could be winning. More on that a little bit later on. Lots of tunes for your sunny Monday evening as well. Brand new music from Florence Road on the way. Some Bebe Rexha and Faithless and Jonas Brothers coming up.
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0: Florence Road, brand new music that's called Hanging Out to Dry on Cork's Red FM. It's Cullum on the home run. Good evening. Loads of you in touch on WhatsApp. You can get in touch 086 8104 106. Carmel has sent me a picture. It says, Cullum sitting here soaking up the rays, enjoying an ice cold Coke Zero. Yum. Looks beautiful. That's quite the back garden you've got there. Very, very nice, Carmel. Looks good. Keep those coming. Who else have we got? Lorraine says, hi, Cullum. Could you please say hi to Sophia and Shannon? They're sunning themselves out the back at the moment. And Jaden as well. Hi, guys. Enjoy the sunshine. In Glenville right now, absolutely baking, says Janet as well. And 33 degrees on her card temperature reading that she sent me. And then Fia sent me a reading of 40 degrees. I don't think it's 40 degrees in Cork, but maybe inside in the car it is. Keep those coming. If you are out enjoying the sunshine, let us know, especially if you're at a beach or something today. It's all about beaches and beer gardens and everything in this weather, isn't it? 99s, 086 8104 106. Also, Shannon in touch. Hi, Cullum. Traffic lights in Castlemart are out at the moment. It's chaos trying to get through. Well, a lot of people will be heading that direction down towards Yall and Gary Vaux to the beaches this evening, won't they? Be beautiful down Yall or somewhere this evening. And Kelly in touch as well has sent me a picture from the match yesterday. Cullum, these are my two smallies, Ali and Declan, who were delighted with the Cork match yesterday and got the Red FM bucket hats. Love to see it. Nice one. And that wasn't the only match that was on yesterday. It was the last day of the Premier League season as well. Brian, the big Spurs fan in touch. He stayed up, Brian, in fairness.
1: Well, Cullum, what a beautiful day. What a day to be alive, my friend. What a day to be alive. Spurs survived. It's fine another day, buddy. We'll have more slagging next year. There'd be no slagging if we were in the championship. There'd be no fun at all to get up. At least we're back on track, though, again, with a good manager.
0: Spurs stayed up at the expense of West Ham. West Ham gone down. But, yeah, you need the slagging, don't you? Although I do think it would have been hilarious if Spurs got relegated. It is, as I said, kind of beer garden weather. Maybe you're having a cheeky night out that you wouldn't normally have on a Monday this evening. Well, apparently, nights out with the lads are good for your health, and you should have quite a few of them. More on that for you in just a few minutes. Right now, though, here's Bebe Rexha and Faithless on Red FM.

0: Natasha Bedingfield on Red FM. She is coming to Cork this summer, the 2nd of July. Natasha Bedingfield is playing at Live at the Marquee, and she is going to be supported by our very own Stephanie Rainey. So Natasha Bedingfield and Stephanie on the stage at the Marquee, 2nd of July. Tickets are on sale for that now. And Stephanie will, of course, be here as always after me this evening from 7 o'clock right here on Red FM as well. Now, beautiful day out there. It was a beautiful day yesterday. Lots of people were out and about for the match yesterday down in the park and in the various establishments around the city before and after the match and things. And apparently, like, that's good for you. Okay? There's a study out today that says men in particular need 2 nights out a week with the lads a week to stay healthy, okay? So the key to staying healthy, they're telling us, is 2 nights out a week with the lads. Oxford academic Robin Dunbar, he came up with this, and he said that men need to meet up twice a week in order to feel the full benefits of male friendship. He cited nights out as being very important, and also other activities such as joining sports clubs as useful ways to get some crack in with the lads. The benefits of meeting up with the lads for a night out or whatever you do, they include a stronger immune system, the release of endorphins, and an overall decrease in anxiety levels. There you go. Get your nights out with the lads, and I'm sure, surely the same applies to the girls as well. Coming up for you, we're going to play some Sabrina Carpenter, got Portugal the Man, and it's getting busy out there. We'll check traffic next.
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15: I would have been a serial weigh-in. Like, I'd always got on the weighing scales in the morning. I got on the scales after the shower, and my weight consumed my life. Like, I'm 35.
16: How many times a day were you getting on the scales?
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15: 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I joined Weight Watchers at 13. Free, we'll say, Monjaro. I might go for an ice cream with the kids, and I'm laughing at you talking about 99. If I was 99, the guilt that I carry, and then I'd feel like, oh, I'm actually putting all the weight on now. I'm actually putting on weight. Like, it had such a hold on me.
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0: Heavy now on the N40 South Ring, backed up there from the tunnel, right back by the Kinsale Road flyover. Busy into town on the South City link in towards the Elysian as well. City centre, pretty hectic around the South Mallon Grand Parade. The quays all busy at the moment. Patrick's Quay, Merchant's Quay, Lavitt's Quay, all moving slowly, and delays now coming down Summerhill North as well. And a little bit busy, just been an accident on the North Ring Road heading up the hill towards Mayfield from Silver Springs. They're causing delays as well. And busy now on Wilton Road too. That's your traffic for now with Deluxe Bathrooms and Tiling Solutions.
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0: there. That's Bedchem on Cork's Red FM. Beautiful evening on Leaside, gorgeous, and it's going to be like that for the next few days. The sun is shining and it's going to stay shining. Temperatures well up into the 20s this evening. And we're going to cool you down after 5 o'clock on the show with Coca-Cola Zero Sugar. Might be having one right now, chilling out in the sun, out in your back garden. I've got lots of vouchers. If you want to get into town, go for a nice dinner, go for a nice lunch, go for a nice few drinks in 77 with thanks to Coca-Cola Zero Sugar. I have 150 euro vouchers for 77 free to win. I'm going to be blowing and whistling into Coke bottles in a few minutes. And giving you a chance to win those. Stick around.
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10: Look, I'm not going to tell you I found the one in a week. That'd be a lie. I went on a few dates that were fine, forgettable. And that's dating, isn't it? But then I met Dara, and it just clicked. 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
12: Good evening, I'm Fiona Ash. The Justice Minister is urging anyone with information on the disappearance of Kyran Dernan to pass it on to An Gorda Síochána. A woman in her 50s was arrested this morning in connection with the investigation, while a house in Drogheda is also being searched. Kyran was last seen alive in June of 2022 at the age of 6. Minister Jim O'Callaghan says nothing can be done without sufficient information.
13: There are people out there who have information in respect of this crime. The only mechanism in order that justice can be served in Ireland is if the Gardaí investigate, have sufficient information to pass on to the DPP for a prosecution, and then and our courts deal with the matter. So anyone who has information in respect of Karen Dynan needs to give that information to an Garda Síochána.
12: The IMF is warning Ireland's economic resilience cannot be taken for granted. Its latest report finds the country has maintained a strong performance despite trade and geopolitical tensions. It warns the fallout from the war in the Middle East calls for agile responses, which prioritise temporary and targeted measures for the vulnerable instead of tax cuts and subsidies. Cork City Council are seeking a developer to improve derelict properties on one of Cork's busiest streets. The building on North Main Street was first declared derelict in 2015 and has suffered a partial collapse since. The council want to see the building turned into a mixture of commercial and residential properties, as well as an improvement to the face of the properties. The HSE have announced Cork's new surgical hub, which was initially supposed to open in 2024, will now not open until the second half of this year. The planned handover for the final two theatres to be built will take place in July, with the official date for opening set for the 29th of September. Once operational, this hub will cater for almost 30,000 patients a year, carrying out day procedures, minor procedures and outpatient consultations delivered through a six-day working week. A shop owner in Fountainstown says demand for 99 ice creams has soared as beachgoers make the most of the warm weather. Crowds have been flocking to beaches across the county today, with Met Éireann forecasting record-breaking temperatures in the coming days. Speaking to Red FM News, Angela from Angela's Shop and Coffee Dock in Fountainstown says it feels like the first real day of summer.
14: Inundated with 99s?
15: Yeah.
14: Oh, I'd say there's a few hundred. All buses are full coming down. And they're all weak for themselves. They're all so happy. Do you know what I mean? And there's loads swimming in the water. The mall is full over there with people. Fabulous. Great to see the summer back again. Our first day of summer, really.
12: A council tenant on the south side of the city says a persistent rat infestation has made life unbearable for her and her family. The Lochmahon resident claims rodents are entering her house through sewer pipes and believes the problem may be linked to a nearby vacant property where illegal dumping and antisocial behaviour have become a regular issue. Sonia Castles told Red FM News urgent action is needed to bring the vermin problem under control.
16: It's just like you're going to bed at night. Like, if you have to get up and go to the toilet during the night, you're afraid. So I leave a light on in the landing every night just in case. I'm afraid just in case one comes out to meet me. One did come out to meet me one day in the kitchen and the baby was actually there. She was in the buggy. The little fella, I'd throw him up on top of the countertop.
12: And that's the latest news this hour.
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12: There have been a number of changes to the men's national team squad for Ireland's upcoming international friendlies against Qatar and Canada. For the Qatar match in the Aviva, Dara O'Shea and hat-trick hero Jack Moylan will return, while for the game against Canada in Montreal, Conor Coventry and Dawson Devoy will join the squad. Hibernian midfielder Jamie McGrath and St Mirren's Killian Phillips have been called up for the duration of the international window. This comes after Middlesbrough's Alan Brown and Alex Gilbert and Southampton's Finn Azaz and Ryan Manning were forced to withdraw, while Strasbourg's Andrew Omobama-Delay has been ruled out through injury. Cork City are back in action in the SSE Electricity First Division this evening. The league leaders head to Treaty United for a Munster derby. City will go 12 points clear at the top of the table with a win. Kickoff is at 7:45. Also tonight in the Premier Division, leader Shamrock Rovers make the trip to Dalymount Park to face Bohemians at 8 p.m. At 7:45, Derry City hosts Shelburne. And that's the sport with Simply Suits.
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0: Busy on the N40 South Ring now, backed up from the tunnel right back to the Kinsale Road flyover. Bit busy in towards town on the South City Link down towards the Elysian. Then busy Albert Street, Albert Road. Very heavy on South Mall now. The Keys are all pretty heavy coming in Penrose Quay onto Patrick's Quay, Merchants Quay, Lavitt's Quay, moving slowly. Delays on the North Ring Road from Ballyvillan up to Mayfield, and an accident on the hill up from Silver Springs towards Mayfield there as well, causing delays too, and a few delays still on Wilton Road as well. And busy now on Cars Hill heading towards Carrigaline. That's your traffic for now with Deluxe Bathrooms and Tiling Solutions.
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0: Gorgeous. It's going to be a stunning evening and a stunning few days in Cork. Temperatures right now between 20 and 23 or 24 degrees. Tomorrow, lots more. Loads more sunshine, staying dry, bright and sunny. And temperatures tomorrow, it's going to be a scorcher, even warmer. 24, 25, possibly 26 degrees in parts of Cork. And Wednesday, another scorcher as well. Not quite as nice on Thursday. Friday looking pretty good. In general, the week is good.
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0: The Summer Cash Machine. It is the biggest amount of money that anybody has ever won on Red FM. We're giving it away Friday week after the

Teddy Swims. That's his brand new song, Mr. Know-It-All, on Cork's Red FM. It's the Home Run. Monday evening, a beautiful sunny Monday evening in Cork. I'm Colm O'Sullivan. Hello, happy sunshine Monday. Melosi in touch, out and about enjoying the sunshine. Keep those coming. If you're on your way to the beach right now, if you're hitting up a beer garden, if you're lying out in your back garden, wherever you are making the most of this glorious, gorgeous sunshine, let us know. Drop us a message or a voice note, 086 8104 106. Bank holiday weekend on the horizon, and it is going to be a massive weekend in Cork. Hopefully the weather is going to be good for the weekend. It's looking pretty good, but it's more so the next couple of days that are the real scorchers, but doesn't look terrible for the long weekend by any means. And of course, loads of different events on around Cork for the bank holiday weekend, including the Cork City Marathon. Who is doing the marathon, lads? Would you like this kind of weather if you were doing the marathon, or would you prefer it like a bit cooler, maybe a little bit of rain to cool you down or whatever? What kind of weather would you like if you're doing the marathon? Well, the outlook for Sunday at this stage, it is going to be kind of cloudy and showery as it stands, but it will be warm. It is going to be pretty warm. Temperatures going to be up around 17 or 18 degrees on Sunday for the Cork City Marathon. All gets underway, a new start and finish line on Grand Parade on Sunday morning. So it was always Patrick Street for the finish line and the start line. It's going to be on Grand Parade, the full marathon starting at 8:15 on Grand Parade. The half marathon starts at 10:15 on Monaghan Road. And the 10K, if you're doing the 10K, starts at 8:45 a.m. on South Mall. And the finish line then, where you're going to be running over the line with everyone cheering you on, is on Grand Parade. So it's been moved this year, but it is going to be a lot of fun. If you're doing the marathon, best of luck, let us know. 086 8104 106. I want to get you to Grand Parade, actually, to 77. I've got vouchers for you to win with thanks to Coca-Cola Zero Sugar. Give you a chance in a few minutes. This is new music from Casey Musgraves.

0: Britney Spears and Elton John. Hold Me Closer on Cork's Red FM. Beautiful, gorgeous, sunny Monday evening in Cork. It's absolutely glorious out there, and we have a lovely few days of weather ahead of us. Summer finally arriving in Cork just in time for the June bank holiday weekend this weekend. And maybe you'd like to get out and about over the weekend. We were just mentioning the marathon is obviously on Sunday. Town is going to be thronged after the marathon on Sunday. People out and about. Maybe you'd like to go to 77 at the Grand Parade for a bit of dinner, bit of lunch, few drinks, whatever you fancy. I've got two 150 euro vouchers for you to win for 77 every day this week. All thanks to Coca-Cola Zero Sugar. And we all love a Coca-Cola Zero Sugar, especially in this kind of weather. They're partnering with top venues across Ireland to bring the perfect serve to life in real dining moments. And we've got the iconic Coca-Cola glass bottles in studio here. You can have a look right now at the Red FM Instagram. And I've just been blowing in the studio into the top of the Coke bottle. So we have four iconic Coca-Cola Zero Sugar bottles. And I've been blowing a tune into them every day this week. You've got to tell me, what is the tune that I am whistling and blowing into the Coke bottles? And you could win 150 quid for you to spend at 77 on the Grand Parade. So here's today's one. See if you can get this. I don't think that's too bad. I think I did a good job there. What do you think that song is? Send us a voice note right now, please. A voice note. 086-8104-106. Your answer, name and location, and who you'd like to bring to 77 with you if you win the voucher. What do you think it is? And yeah, you can check out our Instagram story right now, Cork's Red FM on Instagram, and you can see me blowing into those bottles, and you could be winning. 086-8104-106. On the way, Olivia Rodrigo's brand new song and some J-Lo as well.
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0: Davenport. That's Move on Red FM. Loads of you with the correct answer from my bottle blowing in the Coca-Cola Zero Sugar bottles. You're all getting the tune. So that says I was doing something right. Surely be to God. Loads of correct answers. We'll get some winners for those vouchers for 77 very shortly.
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0: An accident just on the hill up from Silver Springs up towards Mayfield causing delays at the moment. Elsewhere, very heavy on the N40. It's backed up from the tunnel right back now still to the Kinsale Road flyover. Busy into town on the South City Link towards the Elysian, then busy around Albert Street, Albert Road, South Mall and Parnell Place, both pretty heavy at the moment now. The Quays all busy. Patrick's Quay onto Camden Quay is pretty slow, as is Merchant's Quay and Lavitt's Quay. It's heavy on McCurtain Street as well. Still some delays on Wilton Road too. That's your traffic for now with Deluxe Bathrooms and Tiling Solutions.
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0: Absolutely beautiful, glorious evening around Cork. It's going to stay like that for the next few days, lads. Temperatures right now up 20 plus, 21, 22, maybe 23 degrees in parts of Cork. It's going to stay absolutely gorgeous for the evening. So get out there, enjoy it, make the most of it. Tomorrow is even better. Like if you could pull a sickie or get a day off tomorrow, just don't go to work. Go to the beach or something, because temperatures going to be up about 25, 26 degrees in some parts of Cork tomorrow. Lots of sunshine. Wednesday's another scorcher. And in towards the long weekend, certainly up until about Friday, it's looking pretty good. Right now, it is bang on 5:32 for Monday evening. Let's check in and get your latest news headlines.
3: Good evening, I'm Fiona Ash. The Justice Minister is urging anyone with information on the disappearance of Kyran Dernan to pass it on to Gardaí. A woman in her 50s was arrested this morning in connection with the investigation, while a house in Drogheda is also being searched. Donald Trump says negotiations with Iran are proceeding nicely as he pushes for a deal to be reached. The US president also wants Arab and Gulf leaders to normalise relations with Israel as part of wider efforts to achieve peace in the Middle East. Cork City Council are seeking a developer to improve derelict properties on one of Cork's busiest streets. The building on North Main Street was first declared derelict in 2015 and has suffered a partial collapse since. The HSE has announced Cork's new surgical hub, which was initially supposed to open in 2024, will not open until the second half of this year. The planned handover for the final two theatres to be built will take place in July, with the official date for opening set for the 29th of September. And that's your latest news.
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0: J-Lo, that's Jenny from the Block on Cork's Red FM. It is a gorgeous, beautiful Monday evening in Cork. We're on the home run. I'm Colm O'Sullivan. Good evening. Teaming up all this week with Coca-Cola Zero Sugar. And I've got €150 for you to spend in 77. I've got two of those vouchers to give away right now. Let's see if we can give one to Orla. Orla, how's it going?
1: I'm great, Colm. How are you?
0: I am fantastic. Are you enjoying the sunshine?
1: Oh, am I? What? It's absolutely blissful.
0: It's just glorious. I was saying it earlier, like I was in Sighton Town earlier and I was down the Mardyke and Fitzgerald's Park and everything. And doesn't Cork just look amazing when the weather's like this?
1: Absolutely glorious. It's just beautiful. You'd be looking out and you'd be thinking, oh, I'm so glad I'm here. It's heaven.
0: Heaven. Now, did you get to a beach or anything like that over the last kind of day or two, or were you out and about?
1: I was in Crosshaven yesterday. Now, we went for a walk with the dog, myself and my son, and we had ice cream. And my daughter went down to Lochbeg then yesterday, and she is like a tomato.
0: I'm like a tomato as well, because I was out watching the match and stuff yesterday, and we had an event yesterday morning up in Hanley's as well with Red FM, and I was in the sun a lot, so I've got big tan lines on my arms and everything, but look, that's all good.
1: Yeah, but you'll go nice and brown.
0: I go nice and brown. I generally do. Come here to me. 77 on the Grand Parade. Would you like to head in there maybe over the bank holiday weekend or something?
1: Oh, I would be thrilled. I would absolutely love it. I love 77 on the Grand Parade.
0: 77 is a great spot, and Grand Parade is going to be rocking at the weekend because the Cork City Marathon is on. Are you doing it? Do you know anyone doing it? Or
1: I have two friends that are doing it. Yes,
0: brilliant.
1: They are. Yes,
0: brilliant. Give them a shout out.
1: No, they'll kill me.
0: All right. Okay, no worries.
1: Say hi to Niamh. Niamh is doing a great job. She's brilliant.
0: Niamh is doing a great job. Brilliant. All right. Now, come here. I was. What did you think, actually, of my tune on the bottle, blowing into the bottle? Do you think I did a good job?
1: I thought you did a great job because I was kind of lost for a second. And then my daughter said, I know it, Mum. I know it. And I was like, oh, God, what is it? What is it? And then she said, I said, it's a K-pop thing. It's a K-pop. And we know. And she goes, yes, but you need the name. I said, yes, Golden by K-pop.
0: Golden! This is what it sounded like. And are you going to sing it for me like you did in your voice notes?
1: Okay, let's go.
0: Here we go.
1: Let's go.
0: Here we go. All right, love it. All right, who's that singing with you?
1: That's Laura.
0: Fantastic. Yourself and Laura, you are going to 77, guys. Go in there, get yourselves dinner, get yourselves a few drinks, whatever. And listen, enjoy the bank holiday weekend and enjoy 77, all right?
1: Thank you so much, you're a star. Yay!
0: Woo! Lovely. And I have another voucher for 77 with thanks to Coca-Cola Zero Sugar as well. What about Luke?
2: The song being blown into the bottle was Golden by K-pop Demon Hunters. My name is Luke Wilson from Ballinhassig, and I would bring my wife Caroline for the prize. She's actually running in the race, so it would be a lovely surprise for afterwards.
0: Would be lovely. Nice one, Luke. You've won a voucher as well, £150 for 77 for when Caroline is finished the marathon on Sunday. You can head in there. Absolutely brilliant. Loads more of them throughout the week. Right now, here's Bella Kay on Red FM.

0: It's Bella Kay. I love it, I love it, I love it. That's what we can say about the weather today, I think, isn't it? Loads of messages still coming into us. 0868 104 106. Hi to Amy and to Louise. They are on the road, stuck in traffic by Middleton, but heading to Garryvaux to the beach this evening. Also, Jennifer, down in Youghal. Cullum, Youghal is looking glorious, and she sent me a picture. It's looking fantastic down there. Might try and get down to Youghal myself over the next couple of days in the sunshine if I get a chance. And then lots of people in touch about the truck broken down by Silver Springs. Norma saying, Cullum, it's a breakdown in Silver Springs Hill. A car transporter with new cars on it is broken down there. So thank you for that. Keep those coming, and we'll get a full check and traffic for you in just a few minutes. Going to play you Taylor Swift and Beyonce on the way as well.
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0: Still busy on the N40 South Ring, backed up from the tunnel right back now at the moment to the Kinsale Road flyover. Busy in towards the Elysian. There has been an accident just around the Elysian there, kind of in front of the Aldi, and that's causing delays all around that general area. Heavy on the Keys, Merchants Quay, Lavitt's Quay, Patrick's Quay, all very busy. Busy coming down Summerhill North as well, and still some delays on Carr's Hill heading down towards Carrigaline. Quite a queue of traffic there, actually. That's your traffic for now with Deluxe Bathrooms and Tiling Solutions.
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0: Taylor Swift, Elizabeth Taylor on Red FM. It's Cullum on the home run. 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
9: Good evening, I'm Fiona Ash. The Justice Minister is urging anyone with information on the disappearance of Kyran Dernan to pass it on to An Gorda Síochána. A woman in her 50s was arrested this morning in connection with the investigation, while a house in Drogheda is also being searched. Kyran was last seen alive in June of 2022 at the age of 6. Minister Jim O'Callaghan says nothing can be done without sufficient information.
10: There are people out there who have information in respect of this crime. The only mechanism in order that justice can be served in Ireland is if the Gardaí investigate, have sufficient information to pass on to the DPP for a prosecution, and then our courts deal with the matter. So anyone who has information in respect of Kyran Dernan needs to give that information to An Gorda Síochána.
9: The IMF is warning Ireland's economic resilience cannot be taken for granted. Its latest report finds the country has maintained a strong performance despite trade and geopolitical tensions. It warns the fallout from the war in the Middle East calls for agile responses, which prioritise temporary and targeted measures for the vulnerable instead of tax cuts and subsidies. Cork City Council are seeking a developer to improve derelict properties on one of Cork's busiest streets. The building on North Main Street was first declared derelict in 2015 and has suffered a partial collapse since. The council want to see the building turned into a mixture of commercial and residential properties, as well as an improvement to the face of the properties. The HSE have announced Cork's new surgical hub, which was initially supposed to open in 2024, will now not open until the second half of this year. The planned handover for the final two theatres to be built will take place in July, with the official date for opening set for the 29th of September. Once operational, this hub will cater for almost 30,000 patients a year, carrying out day procedures, minor procedures and outpatient consultations delivered through a 6-day working week. A shop owner in Fountainstown says demand for 99 ice creams has soared as beachgoers make the most of the warm weather. Crowds have been flocking to beaches across the county today, with Met Éireann forecasting record-breaking temperatures in the coming days. Speaking to Red FM News, Angela from Angela's Shop and Coffee Dock in Fountainstown says it feels like the first real day of summer.
11: Inundated with 99s?
12: Yeah.
11: Oh, I'd say there's a few hundred. All buses are full coming down. And they're all weak for themselves. They're all so happy. Do you know what I mean? And there's loads swimming in the water. The ball is full over there with people. Fabulous. Great to see the summer back again. Our first day of summer, really.
9: A council tenant on the south side of the city says a persistent rat infestation has made life unbearable for her and her family. The Lochmahon resident claims rodents are entering her house through sewer pipes and believes the problem may be linked to a nearby vacant property where illegal dumping and antisocial behaviour have become a regular issue. Sonia Castles told Red FM News urgent action is needed to bring the vermin problem under control.
13: It's just like you're going to bed at night. Like, if you have to get them go to the toilet during the night, you're afraid. So I leave a ley line in the landing every night just in case. I'm afraid just in case one comes out to meet me. One did come out to meet me one day in the kitchen and the baby was actually there. She was in the buggy. The little fella, I had to throw him up on top of the countertop.
9: And that's the latest news this hour.
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9: There have been a number of changes to the men's national team squad for Ireland's upcoming international friendlies against Qatar and Canada. For the Qatar match in the Aviva, Dara O'Shea and hat-trick hero Jack Moylan will return, while for the game against Canada in Montreal, Conor Coventry and Dawson Devoy will join the squad. Hibernian midfielder Jamie McGrath and St Mirren's Killian Phillips have been called up for the duration of the international window. This comes after Middlesbrough's Alan Brown and Alex Gilbert and Southampton's Finn Azaz and Ryan Manning were forced to withdraw, while Strasbourg's Andrew Omobamo-Dele has been ruled out through injury. Cork City are back in action in the SSE Electricity First Division this evening. The league leaders head to Treaty United for a Munster derby. City will go 12 points clear at the top of the table with a win. Kick-off is at 7.45. Also tonight in the Premier Division, leader Shamrock Rovers make the trip to Dalymount Park to face Bohemians at 8pm. At 7.45, Derry City hosts Shelburne. And that's the sport with Simply Suits.
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0: Busy, busy on the N40 still. Just backed up there now from the tunnel right back to Bloomfield. Busy as well on Carr's Hill down towards Carrigaline. City centre still delays around the Elysian, Albert Street, Albert Road. Busy on the Quays, Patrick's Quay very busy. Merchant's Quay and Lavitt's Quay moving slowly as well. And a little busy out on Wilton Road. That's your traffic for now with Deluxe Bathrooms and Tiling Solutions.
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0: Beautiful, absolutely gorgeous. That's how it's going to stay in Cork. It's going to be a glorious evening and a glorious few days. Beautiful sunshine, temperatures up in the 20s this evening. Tomorrow going to be even warmer. Like, make the most of tomorrow. It looks the best of the week. Temperatures could be up 25, 26 degrees and beautiful scorching sunshine tomorrow. Wednesday, another scorcher. And then kind of Thursday and Friday, we will have a bit of sunshine, but definitely the next 3 days are the best of it.
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0: The Summer Cash Machine. 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
15: Yeah.
0: Evening. playing. It's Cullum on the home run. Got Calvin Harris and Jazzy coming up. Harry Styles on the way right now. Here's Somber.

Harry Styles, American Girls on Cork's Red FM. Sunny Monday evening in Cork. We're on the home run. I'm Colm O'Sullivan. Good evening. Beautiful weather, and that's how it's going to stay for the next few days. Bank holiday weekend on the horizon as well, the June bank holiday. So summer has officially arrived in Cork, and loads going on this weekend. As we mentioned, the Cork City Marathon is, of course, on Sunday, and thousands of people going to be taking part in that, and thousands more watching it as well. And there should be a great buzz around the city, and there'll be a new bar open in town for you to call into maybe after the marathon or at some stage over the weekend. And this was always a good spot for sitting outside in the sunshine. The Old Electric, it's opening its doors this weekend in time for the bank holiday weekend. It's going to be called The Merchant. I had a look in the doors over the weekend and it looks great in there. They've made a great job, a really, really good job of it. They've completely kind of transformed it. Huge investment from the Emporium Group. They also own the Castle in Glanmire and Maybelline in Carrigaline, JJ Carpenters in Middleton, Tradehouse in Ballincollig as well. So The Merchant, it is opening its doors for the bank holiday weekend, and it's going to have live entertainment every night of the week. They've got a capacity of 380 people downstairs. They've got the brand new Beamish room upstairs as well, named after Cork merchant and brewer William Beamish. And the bar's new name is a nod to Cork's original merchant princess, the men who ran the Cork butter market in Shandon. Yeah, it's going to be great. Really looks really, really good. So maybe check it out over the long weekend. Always great to see a new venue open up on Leaside. On the way for you, going to play you some Ellie Goulding right after this. It's brand new music from Calvin Harris and Jazzy. It's called Satisfy.

0: Ellie Goulding, that starry-eyed on Cork's Red FM. It's Cullum on the home run for Monday evening. Good evening. Traffic out there moving a bit better now on the N40. But Maria in touch saying traffic still very busy heading to Carrigaline on Carras Hill. Thank you, Maria. You can get in touch. 086 8104 106 is our number as always. Loads of you. Loads of you out enjoying the sunshine right now. Liam in touch saying, Cullum, temperature is hitting 30 degrees in my car right now. And he's after sending me a picture. Orla is down west, loving the sunshine as well, down Clonakilty direction. Get yourself out to Inchidonny there if you're down Clonakilty direction, Orla. And also Aoife, Sarah and Jennifer, who are all on the way back from a lovely afternoon at the beach in Garryvaugh. A lot of people heading down east as well, Garryvaugh and Yall direction and so on. Yeah, might as well make the most of it. We're going to have a few days of this sunshine. I think tomorrow looks like it's going to be the best of the lot so far. So summer officially arriving in Cork. On the way, got Dua Lipa coming up, some Kingfisher, and we'll play The Weeknd for you next.
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0: Weekend, Take My Breath on Cork's Red FM. On the way, Fia playing some Dua Lipa and Kingfisher coming up.
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0: Sunset this evening on this beautiful Monday evening in Cork will be at 9:35 p.m. and the sun rises bright and early for Tuesday morning. Tomorrow, 5:27 a.m. That is your Sunrise Sunset Update with Simproof Probiotic.
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0: All right, beautiful evening in Cork. That's how it's going to stay. Lovely sunshine for the entire evening. Temperatures over 20 degrees right now. Tomorrow, an absolute scorcher tomorrow. Temperature is going to be up around 24, 25 degrees. And Wednesday, pretty similar. Looking good for the next few days on Leaside. Right now, it's bang on 6:30. Let's check in and get Monday evening's latest news headlines.
3: Good evening, I'm Fiona Ash. The Justice Minister is urging anyone with information on the disappearance of Kyran Dernan to pass it on to Gardaí. A woman in her 50s was arrested this morning in connection with the investigation, while a house in Drogheda is also being searched. Donald Trump says negotiations with Iran are proceeding nicely as he pushes for a deal to be reached. The US president also wants Arab and Gulf leaders to normalise relations with Israel as part of wider efforts to achieve peace in the Middle East. Cork City Council are seeking a developer to improve derelict properties on one of Cork's busiest streets. The building on North Main Street was first declared derelict in 2015 and has suffered a partial collapse since. The HSE has announced Cork's new surgical hub, which was initially supposed to open in 2024, will not open until the second half of this year. The planned handover for the final two theatres to be built will take place in July, with the official date for opening set for the 29th of September. And that's your latest news.

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0: Working on Three Burners on Red FM. It's Colin with you on this beautiful Monday evening on Leaside. Lots of messages coming in, including this one. Hey, Colin, could you please give a shout out to Victor, who is doing a mega barbecue from all the crew by the lock. Roll on this summer. Enjoy the barbecue. There are going to be a lot of barbecues and a lot of barbecuing done in Cork tonight, no doubt about it. You can get in touch 086 8104 106 on WhatsApp. On the way for you, going to play some Justin Timberlake and the new one from Lady Gaga and Don't She as well.
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Timberlake on Red FM. It's Colin with you on the home run. Sun is shining across Cork. Stephanie Rainey is on the way for you from 7. She'll get you fed. Some Dino's vouchers to be won. Play some Moncrief in a sec. This is brand new from Lady Gaga and Dolce first.

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0: 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It's Colm on the home run. Get out there, enjoy the sunshine. Have a wonderful evening in the sunshine. I'll see you back here tomorrow evening from 4 p.m. on the home run. Stephanie Rainey's on the way. Enjoy the sun. I'll see you tomorrow. 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
12: At 7, good evening, I'm Tina Gates. A woman is continuing to be held at a Garda station in connection with the disappearance and murder of Kyran Dernan. The woman in her 50s was arrested this morning. Jessica Woodlock reports.
13: Today's arrest is the third arrest in connection with the investigation into the disappearance and murder of Kyran Dernan. Two other people, a man and a woman, were previously arrested on two separate occasions and were later released without charge. Gardaí believe Kyran Dernan was last seen alive in June 2022 at the age of 6. He was reported missing in August 2024. This evening, Gardaí are continuing to question a woman in her 50s in a Garda station in the east. A house in Drogheda in County Louth is also being searched.
12: A teenager has been seriously injured in an assault in Dublin. It happened on the Tolka Valley Road in Finglas at around 3:30 yesterday afternoon. The boy, in his late teens, has been taken to Beaumont Hospital for treatment. The government needs to start listening to young people if it wants to prevent them from emigrating. That's the message from a young Sinn Féin councillor who says she's leaving her role in the local authority due to the cost of living crisis. Councillor Nia Farrell announced she was moving to Australia on social media this morning. The 26-year-old says she and many others feel neglected by Fianna Fáil and Fine Gael.
14: They're putting investment into banks, into businesses, into landlords. Like, that's where they're investing their money. They're not investing money in, you know, skills. Professionals and young people into working class communities. That's not where their money is going, and you can see that because so many of us have just got to a point where it's like, this is just not good enough. We deserve better, you know, we deserve more investment in us to live here and contribute to our own country.
12: So-called bin raiders are costing Dublin hundreds of thousands of euro worth of damage. Almost €500,000 was spent last year fixing damage caused by people searching bins for bottles and cans to avail of the return deposit scheme. A spokesperson for Return says it's working with the council on practical solutions. Colin O'Byrne, project manager at Voice Ireland, says Germany has a simple solution.
15: In Germany, what's happened is they've inculcated a culture where people just leave their bottles and cans beside the bins and people take them away. And that appears to lead to less scavenging. So there's a cultural, behavioural thing going on there. Now, whether the Irish can do what the Germans can, that's up for debate.
12: The government will return the free summer meals provided last year to tackle the child food poverty problem. In 2025, the Holiday Meals pilot programme was launched with great success and fed 40,000 children through UBU, Your Place, Your Space Youth Services. Senator Linda Nelson-Murray says the programme should cover all holidays and must become permanent.
0: It should be rolled out at Christmas as well. It shouldn't just be summertime. We need to look at this for Christmas and we need to look at it for Easter too. Because as I said, if those children are dependent on food at school, they're also going to be dependent when the schools are on leave.
12: More than 8 million cigarettes have been seized at Dublin Airport with an estimated value of over 7.7 million euro. They were found in a container which had arrived from Rotterdam and were declared as cardboard confectionery. Detector dog Kobe helped with the seizure. And today is potentially the hottest May Day ever. Provisional data from Met Aaron shows two stations have recorded highs of 28.8 degrees Celsius. If confirmed, it would beat the current record of 28.4. Alan O'Reilly from Carlow Weather outlines what parts of the country saw the hottest temperatures today.
5: We have provisionally set a new May record high temperature today, with two climatic stations of Met Aaron reporting 28.8 degrees so far as a high today.
16: Wow.
5: Beating the previous 28.4 degrees. So that was in Clonmel and in Killarney.
12: And that's your latest news update at 4 minutes past seven.
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17: Okay, an incredible amount of cash up for grabs in Red FM's Summer Cash Machine. With the sunshine that has arrived, we are doing the biggest guaranteed win we have ever done. 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You've got until 3 p.m. on the 5th of June, that's Friday week, to get your entry in. That's when the lines close, and that's when this call will be on its way to one very lucky listener. All you got to do then is stay by the phone between 3 and 4 on the 5th and tell us the prize amount if your phone rings. 5 rings to answer your phone. Tell us there's 306,000 euro in the cash machine, and that's exactly what we'll send you. Text red to 57557, and good luck. Hello, happy Monday. It's Stephanie Rainey here with you until 10 o'clock tonight. What a show we got on the way. Let's kick off with Alex Warren.
18: Cork

Black Eyed Peas, Shut Up. It's Cork's Red FM. It's Stephanie Rainey here with you till 10 o'clock. Happy Monday. I hope you're having a glorious one. What a day we have had. Coming up, some Tame Impala and Jenny on the way. But first, let's get new music from Noah Gahan. This is Doors on Red FM.

0: Tame Impala and Jenny Dracula. It's Cork's Red FM and it's Steph here with you until 10 tonight. I hope you're having a fantastic evening out there. What a day we have had in Cork. The weather. At one stage I looked down at my dash, 27 degrees on the dash. Absolutely unbelievable stuff. Now, I have got a great show coming your way this evening. I want to know what you're up to for your evening. Let me know, 086 8104 106. Are you out the back way just basking in this sunshine? Have you got plans? Are you out and about? 086 8104 106. I got great tunes on the way for you this evening as always, and I've got Dino's to give away as well before 8 o'clock, so stick around for that. Right now, let's crack on with some more tunes, keep you entertained. Amble's on the way, some MK is on the way, and some David Guetta right after these on Red FM.
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It's David Guetta and One Republic. I don't want to wait on Cork's Red FM. It's Stephanie Rainey here with you till 10. What a glorious day of sunshine it has been in Cork. Oh my goodness me. And yesterday as well. Were you at the Cork match? I was watching Glanmire busloads of people just going to the city all day. And it's so great to see. It just feels like the summer vibes bring everything. But what a win for Cork yesterday. Maybe you were at the match. Let me know. 086 8104 106. And whatever you're doing right now, whether you're just sitting out the back way or just chilling on the couch, whatever it is, it's good because summer has arrived finally in this beautiful island of Ireland. I have to say, it's been a long wait. Coming up, I'm playing you some Olivia Dean. But first, here's new music from Kneecap. These guys are going to bring the tent down in the Marquee in a couple of weeks' time. Here they are, K Tempest. It's Irish Goodbye on Red FM.

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0: Hey. It's Olivia Dean, So Easy to Fall in Love. It's Cork's Red FM and it's Stephanie Rainey here with you until 10. Had a text in from Marion. She's in Douglas and she's sitting out the back basking in the glorious sunshine. Her exact words, my goodness, are you correct, Marion? Seriously. Also had a text in from Sean and Maria. They said they were at the Cork match yesterday and they said what a day for it in Cork. Cork looks good in the sunshine and you are so right. I was only saying it the other day to my friends. Cork is just looking so well. I was going in there the other night for dinner and just driving in, especially the sun, it just brings out the beauty of the city, I think, doesn't it? All the time. Brings out the beauty of any place. But in particular, Cork is looking good. And like, there's so much for us to be looking forward to now in the next couple of weeks with all the gigs kicking off and a bit of sunny weather just reminds you that it's on the way. Coming up in the next few minutes, I'm playing some Stella Lefty and some Lizzo right after these on Red FM.
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10: 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I

Stella Lefty, that is Boston. It's Cork's Red FM. Before that, Lizzo. It's Steph here with you until 10 o'clock tonight. Coming up in the next few minutes, your chance to win yourself some lovely grub from the guys at Dino's. That's after some Niall Horan, but let's get this first. It's Belters Only and Reggie with new music on Red FM. 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

0: deadly. 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
0: Take me back to the time when we party all night. 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

Niall Horan, Slow Hands, it's Cork's Red FM. He had a huge gig over in the UK this week and he did a great job playing old tunes and new tunes as well from his upcoming album. What an artist he's turned into, I have to say. It's Steph here with you until 10 o'clock tonight. Let's try and win you a little bit of grub from Dino's now. Can you name this throwback track?

0: Okay, if you know the name of that one, your name and the name of that song, please, to 0868104106. That's 0868104106. Get them into me as soon as you can. And let me know your name and the name of that song, please. Coming up in the next few minutes, I got your cash machine details, plus music from Five, Becky Hill, and Lisa Doja Cat and Ray. Right after these on Red.
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0: Okay, we are about to do the biggest total we've ever done in a guaranteed win on Friday week, the 5th of June. It's a massive giveaway to the tune of 306,000 euro. 306k, that's what's sitting there waiting to be scooped up. 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You have got until 3pm on the 5th of June to get that entry in. That's when the lines close and that's when this call will be on its way to one very lucky listener. All you have to do then is make sure you're by the phone and if it rings, answer straight away. You've only got 5 rings to get to this call. Tell us the prize amount and the cash will be all yours. 306k is the number you need to know. Text RED to 57557 and good luck. Yeah. It's Stephanie Rainey with you till 10. Your chance to win Dino's on the way after 5 Florence Road, but first Sabrina Carpenter.
8: Cork

That's going to be blaring all over the marquee in just a few weeks. Five, keep on moving. It's Cork's Red FM. It's Stephanie Rainey here with you until 10. Let's try and win you some Dinos now. Can

0: It's Lisa Doji Cat and Ray. It's Cork's Red FM and it's Stephanie Rainey here with you for your Monday evening. I hope you are very, very well. Before that, brand new music from Becky Hill, a song called Hands On Me. It's so, so good. And before that, tonight's throwback track for the second time. It was, of course, Brimful of Asha by Corner Shop. What a tune. So many correct answers in this evening. You must be a lot of 90s babies listening out there tonight. 1997, if you can believe it, that song was actually released. And can you remember it being all over the radio? Such a tune. Well, I'm going to pick a winner for some Dinos a little bit later on in the show. Got to go through these entries. You will find Dinos in Blackpool, Turner's Cross, Douglas Grange, Bishopstown, Ballincollig, Kinsale, and now, of course, Middleton as well. I'm going to play that throwback in the next few minutes, as well as some Teddy Swims. Stick around. It's Red FM.
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1: Cork's hit music.

Yeah. It's tonight's throwback track with Dino's Family Chip Shops. It's Corner Shop, brim full of Asha. I haven't heard that song in such a long time. And I remember being a small kid and being obsessed with that when it came out, as were basically the whole world, because it was a huge hit way back in 1997, and it still sounds unbelievable today. It's been such a long time, like I said, since I've heard it. You know what came up on my feed the other day when I was listening to a playlist? Hanson came up, right? Hanson Umba played, and then Hanson Where's the Love played. I must have been on some sort of 90s playlist. My God, seriously, I went and I looked them up. They're still doing it. I was a huge Hanson fan as a kid. Still doing it like 25, 30 years later. They're a band, right? But they're brothers. It's a bit of a feat, I think, to never having taken a hiatus. They never broke up. None of them ever went solo. They're just together. And they're still making music as of right now. And it's just incredible. It's absolutely unbelievable. Do you remember when Hanson Umbop came out first? It was like, what is this song? But it's still such a massive hit song, in fairness. Coming up in the next few minutes, I'm playing you some Bebe Rexha and Faithless. But first, here's new music from Sienna Spyro. It's brilliant. This is Material Lover on Red FM.

0: Bebe Rexha and Faithless. That is New Religion. It's Cork's Red FM and it's Stephanie Rainey here with you for your Monday night. Now let's check in with breakfast and all the goings on. Casey was pitch side yesterday for Cork versus Clare match at Super Value Parky Queeve, and he noticed a new method for stopping the after-match pitch invasions. Check it out.
1: What the stewards are doing now down at Parky Queeve is, so if you're sitting at the edge, right at the pitch.
2: Yeah.
1: They've dropped in these huge green nets.
2: Right.
1: Okay? And then the stewards come out 10 minutes from the end and they line each side of the pitch. All the stewards stand up and hold this massive green net up for 5 minutes.
2: God, you must get your arm ache off.
1: Absolutely. Making sure that nobody can jump. And believe you me, people tried.
2: Did they?
1: You were seeing people getting caught in a net and pushed back in.
3: Lads, did you see the young fella yesterday who got caught in the net? He tried to hop it. And the stewards caught him and pushed him back, but the whole crowd must have been looking, because then he was able to hop it again and ran out to the field.
2: Oh, wow.
3: The whole place exploded in eruptions for him. They were all applauding him.
0: A lone ranger jumping onto the pitch yesterday by himself at the Cork match. What can you do about it? Tomorrow morning, it's more comedy capers with the return of Dad Gags. Plus, you can win a work crew lunch for you and your 9 colleagues at the Radisson. And the cash machine is at the biggest it's ever been, €306,000. And the guys have all your details and how you can get your name in the hat for that. That's Cork's Breakfast Show. Back tomorrow when you wake up. You do not want to miss it. Coming up in the next few minutes, got some Chapel Roan on the way and some Jax Jones right after these on Red FM.
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Jax Jones, Mabel and Rich the Kid. That was Ring Ring. It's Cork's Red FM coming up. Before 9 o'clock, I'm going to play you some Killers. A little bit of Joel Corry and Eminy K. But first, new music we are playing here on Red FM. 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

0: Cheers, that is Human. It's Cork's Red FM. That song will forever remind me of the last time I was at Electric Picnic and I was lucky enough to see the guys playing live. We are now entering Electric Picnic season. It is just around the corner, as are all the incredible gigs that we have going on in Cork. It is about to be the summer of a lifetime, I have to say, musically here in Cork. The amount of unbelievable acts we have coming here and just the excitement. I was actually out in town on Saturday night in the evening time, and God, what a buzz around Cork. I think I was kind of out of the loop for a long time when I was pregnant last year and then newborn baby, but my God, the place is buzzing and looking so, so well, I have to say. So looking forward to a summer right here on our beautiful shores of Cork. Coming up in the next couple of minutes, I am playing you some Harry Styles, brand new music from him, some Olivia Rodrigo and some Kesha. That's on the other side of these on Red FM.
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0: Summer Cash Machine. Okay, an incredible amount of cash up for grabs in Red FM's Summer Cash Machine. With the sunshine that has arrived, we are doing the biggest guaranteed win we have ever done. It's happening on the 5th of June, and you don't want to miss it. €306,000 is what's up for grabs. 306K. 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That's when the lines close, and that's when this call will be on its way to one very lucky listener. 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Text RED to 57557. Good luck. It's Stephanie Rainey into my last hour here this evening, but so much great music to come. Let's kick off this hour with Disco Lines and Tinashe.
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0: girls, American girls, it's Cork's Red FM. It's Stephanie Rainey here with you until 10 o'clock tonight. Now, if you're a Harry Styles fan, you will know that he is reportedly engaged to Zoe Kravitz. Of course, nothing confirmed as of yet, and I don't think we are going to get anything confirmed, to be fair. But apparently now, today's news is that they have settled on getting married at Christmas time. They were hoping maybe for a wedding during the summer in the French Riviera or in Paris, but now, reportedly, they've settled on Blighty. So just in the UK, around Christmas time, in front of family and close friends. I mean, can we believe these reports? It's always from a source. But maybe there has to be some truth to something. Do you know what I mean? When the news outlets are kind of reporting about it. We shall see. Will he be a married man by the end of the year, Harry Styles? With all of our hearts collectively break. The footage from the gigs is looking incredible. That song you just heard, American Girls, absolutely unbelievable. And that man, by the way, is as fit as a fiddle. You would want to see him running around that stage that he's built. It's absolutely unbelievable. And so many people that I know that have gone have just said it was a great, great gig. So fair play to you, Harry Styles. Hopefully, we should see you being a married man by Christmas time, by the new year. Coming up in the next little while, I'm playing you some Sigrid, a great tune from her, plus some Kygo and Ava Max. That is next on Red FM.
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Kygo and Ava Max, whatever. It's Cork's Red FM and it's Steph here with you for your Monday night. Coming up, I'm going to tell you all about CMAT's big week. We, of course, are getting her playing live in Cork in just a matter of weeks now. That's on the other side of this brand new music from Gracie Abrams. 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

0: it's Cork's Red FM and Stephanie Rainey here with you till 10. She has had a huge week, C-Matt. A huge, huge week. Over in the UK, she won an Ivor Novello Award, a hugely prestigious award for Best Album. Like, it is a huge, huge honour to win that. She was in such incredible company on the night. You've got Elton John there, Harry Styles was there, Sam Fender, all there on the night to celebrate songwriting and music in general. And there is our C-Matt, our brilliant, brilliant C-Matt, scooping the award for Best Album. And it is such a good album. She's coming to Cork in a couple of weeks' time. Everybody that I know that's going to see her is just jumping out of their skin to see her playing live. She did the BBC Big Weekend just this weekend gone, and the footage from the show, oh my God, she's electrifying. Honestly, she really is. She is something special, particularly live. So if you're going to see C-Matt, you are not going to be disappointed this summer. Coming up in the next few minutes, I am playing you some Dermot Kennedy in the next few minutes and some Little Mix right after these on Red FM.
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8: I would have been a serial weigh-in. 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
9: How many times a day were you getting on the scales?
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8: 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I joined Weight Watchers at 13. Free, we'll say, Monjaro. I might go for an ice cream with the kids, and I'm laughing at you talking about 99. If I was 99, the guilt that I carry, and then I'd feel like, oh, I'm actually putting all the weight on now. I'm actually putting on weight. Like, it had such a hold on me.
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3: 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This is

Dermot Kennedy, that's Turnstile, it's Cork's Red FM. It's Stephanie Rainey here with you for your Monday night. Coming up before 10, some Kelly Clarkson on the way. But first, let's get this great new track from Codeline, taken from their latest and last album ever, it would seem. You never know. They might get back together in like 10 years' time, hopefully. Fingers crossed and all that. But this is a great track. This is We Were Only Young on Red FM.

0: It's Kelly Clarkson, Stronger on Cork's Red FM. That is where I'm leaving it this evening. Sinead Quinlan's about to pick up. She's got some unbelievable tunes on the way from Elvis Presley, Kingfisher and Benson Boone. So stick around for Sinead. She's here with you till 12 o'clock. I'm back tomorrow evening after hopefully another glorious day of sunshine in Cork. Oh my goodness, soak it up. Summer has finally made an appearance and we will take it all in. Sinead's on the way for you right after these and I'll see you tomorrow night.
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0: It's like 1 o'clock and on this Monday night. What a beautiful day we had today in Cork. Loads of music on the way. Kingfisher's in there. We're kicking us off. It's Benson Boone.
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0: Taylor Swift, you're on Cork's Red FM. That one was called Elizabeth Taylor. How are ya? Edition of Quillen Witches this Monday. I'd say there's a few people now who got sunburned over the weekend, if not today. Big congrats to the lads who won, of course, yesterday down in the Super Value Park at Cueve against Clare. I was there. I was there as well. I was in the terrace fighting for my life. It was like standing in an oven. But it was glorious. It was glorious all the same. We won't be complaining because we love when the sun is here in Ireland. But KC was down there as well, and he noticed something very interesting. They have a new tactic that they're trying out at the end of the match. So let's have a listen.
1: What the stewards are doing now down at Parky Cueve is, so if you're sitting at the edge, right at the pitch,
2: yeah.
1: They've dropped in these huge green nets.
2: Right.
1: Okay. And then the stewards come out 10 minutes from the end and they line each side of the pitch. All the stewards stand up and hold this massive green net up for 5 minutes.
2: God, you must get an arm ache off.
1: Absolutely. Making sure that nobody can jump. And believe you me, people tried.
2: Did they?
1: You were seeing people getting caught in a net and pushed back in.
3: Lads, did you see the young fella yesterday who got caught in the net? He tried to hop it. And the stewards caught him and pushed him back, but the whole crowd must have been looking, because then he was able to hop it again and ran out to the field.
2: Oh,
3: and
2: wow.
3: The whole place exploded in eruptions for him. They were all applauding him.
0: They're going to need to get a bigger net, I think. We love an underdog, to be fair, don't we? KC, Red FM Breakfast, back tomorrow morning, bright and early when you wake up. Loads of music on the way. Talk to You, which I think is the song of the summer, that's coming up, as well as Somber with Homewrecker. And if you're a fan, sure isn't he only coming to Electric Picnic this summer? Yeah, in for a treat. He's on the way next.
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0: Cascada here on Cork's Red FM, bringing me back to my City Hall days. What a great time. Mark Amber is on the way, but coming up next, it's Shane Codd.
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0: Marie here on Cork's Red FM. Before that, we went a little bit country with Casey Musgraves. Now, over a week ago, 40 listeners of Red FM and a couple of us here from the station were lucky enough to hear this live on a boat on Cork Harbour. Like, it was Cork Harbour Cruises. I couldn't recommend enough, honestly. It was absolutely class. And they did a live set for us. And it was one of those days that you'll just never forget. It was genuinely, I think we peaked as a station. It was absolutely class. And here they are, brand new music by them. And they're going to be coming to Cork as well. Belters only, Reggie, this one's called To The Max.
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0: Bentley, fine shit, you know I like it. 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
3: It's Nick Winning clocking on for another hour this Monday night. Calvin Harris and Jazzy with bangers on the way. But up first, we have Rain Me In.
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0: Sonny Federa with Think About Us here on Quirks Red FM at me, Sinead. Did you have a 99 today? I did. I mean, you had to. It feels illegal to not have a 99 on a day like today. Just glorious. Sometimes it can be quite stressful though. You know, if you're eating it like in the sun, it starts melting fast. You're like, oh God, it's getting everywhere. But it's still a glorious thing to do. I don't be getting any sprinkles now or anything like that. You know what I mean? No notions here. Just a flake. It'd be grand. Tame Impala's on the way. But coming up next, it's Tiesto.
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11: 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Let's

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That song was called Dracula. And now we have an Irish artist. He's a beautiful singer. His name is Dave Lofts, and this track is called Holy on Red.

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0: Irish artist Zestra. You're on Cork's Red FM. That one's called Sugar Rush. How are you? I hope you're having a lovely Monday and you didn't get too sunburned today. Put on the olfactor, for God's sake. Tom Grennan on the way next.
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3: 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Let us know. Paper-wise, of course, the Red Tops just love it. All sorts of colour shots of people all over the country dancing and swimming at the same time inside in the different beaches all over Ireland, basking yesterday in the warmest day of the year. Temperatures forecasted, as they say, in many parts of the country. It was certainly down around here, 25, 26, 27, say the Red Tops today. And they say, you ain't seen nothing yet. In the words of the old Backman Turner Overdrive song, we will be hotter than Ibiza, Barcelona and Faro. Faro? Never quite sure of that one, but places like that where it's usually hot. So there's pages and pages, hotter than Ibiza, 27 degrees, everybody with the sunnies on and the shorts and the bikinis and the mankinis, all sorts of stuff like that. It's mad, isn't it? Maybe you've got a touch of a barbecue today, maybe you had one yesterday and you're planning one over the next couple of days. Why not? Get out. Incidentally, without wanting to be a bit of a party pooper, there is also a warning today for the days ahead that skin cancer is the number one cancer in Ireland these days. Thanks be to God that in the vast majority of cases, it's fixable, you know, if caught early. But they're talking about skin cancer being on the increase, and wear sunscreen, as the song used to go. So hot spells... Seize the Day is a lovely headline. S-E-A-S. Imagine that's going to be a very busy few days ahead at beaches. Are the schools off for the summer halls yet? Or will people be taking an early break, coming week with regards to maybe at 3 o'clock or 4 o'clock in the afternoon? It's still not too late to head to the beach on a working day. But anyway, you look at different stories regarding halls. Staycations are back, they're saying in this morning's Mail newspaper, where they're saying that 4 in 10 people are planning on having their main holiday in Ireland this year, and 6 in 10 are talking about having a break in Ireland, right? That's all very well, because they got worries over lots of different things, you know, flight disruptions, cancellations, the rising travel costs influencing their decisions, cost of living, you know, people don't have as much money and they're minding the few bob. But I still find it really kind of peculiar that you know, people would want to have a 2-week main holiday break here in Ireland. I'll talk about this a little later on, because I've been comparing, is that a word, comparing? Hope it is now, anyway. Say a 2-week family holiday, like a budget one, you know, a package holiday, fortnight in Spain versus a fortnight in Ireland. Take 2 adults and 2 kids. I'll come back to it a little later, but I have to tell you that in spite of everything, it's still cheaper to go to Spain for a fortnight. And it's cheaper by a long shot, even if you bring into consideration the cost of the flights and then the 14-night summer holiday break. So more on that a little later on. But other things across the summer